0: And Britain's Lando Norris claimed victory at Formula One's Dutch Grand Prix. He came in ahead of Kimi Antonelli. That's the latest. I'm Connor Sefton. 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
1: From the Sky News Centre at 2, more than £220,000 has been raised for the families of the two officers killed in a crash on Teesside. Matthew Blades and Tom Clough died when their patrol car was hit by a Volkswagen on the wrong side of the A66 near Middlesbrough. Its five occupants, aged between 17 and 23, also died. Mourners are laying flowers at the scene.
2: God bless all the families, honestly.
3: No one deserves to not come home. I'm a reservist. I've never seen anything extreme, but all of us who put our names on these lines, we're willing to do things like this. No one should have to, but we do.
1: Two young women have been arrested on suspicion of causing a serious injury to a child in Rochdale. The women, aged 19 and 20, were arrested at a property in Blackburn yesterday. The child reportedly fell from a first-floor window and remains in a serious condition. A teenager is among two men due in court later, charged over a cocaine haul in Glasgow. More than £500,000 worth was seized. Pizza chain Domino's is planning to recruit 5,000 new workers between now and Christmas. The roles will be both in-store and on the road as delivery drivers. The head of football in the Caribbean and North and Central America says it's for Gianni Infantino to decide if he should resign as FIFA president.
4: That's his decision. It's not my decision. Those are individual decisions. My view is, you know what, listen, we have to follow a proper governance process, and I have to respect my colleagues with that. And listen, I think once we follow that, then those decisions can be made by individuals.
1: CONCACAF's Victor Montagliani says he asked him to stay away from a youth tournament in the Dominican Republic as a courtesy. It's over a botched effort to sell off stakes in the World Cup to private investors. Liverpool scored a 99th-minute penalty to draw 2-2 at Newcastle in the Premier League. Manchester City secured a late 2-1 win in their opener with Bournemouth. Meanwhile, Brighton thrashed Aston Villa 4-0. That's the latest. I'm Connor Sefton. Manx Radio.
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1: From the Sky News Centre at 3. Two police officers who were killed in a crash on Teesside on Saturday are being remembered as heroes and role models. Matthew Blades and Tom Clough were hit by a Volkswagen Passat which had been pursued by police before it crossed into the oncoming lane of the A66. Its five occupants, aged between 17 and 23, also died. Graham Wettens, a police commentator.
2: Pursuit only lasted a few minutes, but as soon as the Passat turned onto the wrong side of the dual carriageway, the pursuit side of it was aborted, was terminated. The police vehicle then moved onto the right side of the road. So it's entirely possible that that police vehicle actually witnessed or came across the collision.
1: Andy Burnham will visit Kyiv later as he makes his first foreign trip as Prime Minister. The government's given defence company MBDA permission to share secret information about UK-made parts of a missile that Ukraine plans to assemble itself. Reform UK says it would prioritise British-born young workers for social housing. Nigel Farage claims his party would also bump veterans and married couples with children to the front of the queue. Shelters called it a blatant distraction from the real cause of homelessness. Hidden school expenses are estimated to cost families an extra £15,000 from reception to GCSEs. Nationwide's research says parents are spending six times more on clubs than school trips. In sport, Manchester City secured a dramatic 2-1 win against Bournemouth in their opening match of the Premier League season. They came back from a goal down to hand new boss Enzo Maresca his first 3 points. The Italian says his side are still finding their feet.
3: We visualise things and then we see if they work. But at the same time, you need to win games, so it's not easy. And today I think we have been also lucky.
1: Aston Villa suffered a 4-0 defeat at Brighton. Liverpool scored very late to draw 2-2 at Newcastle. And Formula One's Dutch Grand Prix was won by Britain's Lando Norris. It's the McLaren driver's second consecutive victory. That's the latest. I'm Connor Sefton.
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1: From the Sky News Centre at 4. Forever loved, forever missed, forever our superhero. That's how PC Matthew Blades has been remembered in a tribute from his wife. He died alongside Tom Clough when their patrol car was hit by a Volkswagen on the wrong side of the A66 near Middlesbrough. Five males aged between 17 and 23 who were travelling in the Passat were also killed. Our North of England correspondent Tom Parmenter summarises the police watchdog's early findings.
2: The independent investigators have revealed that the Volkswagen Passat had cloned number plates. That's why they were alerted to it. Multiple police teams pursued it for 7 minutes through the streets of Middlesbrough.
1: Cross Country is expecting to run a full timetable today after virtually all its trains yesterday were cancelled because of a power cut. The operator runs long-distance routes, including services from Edinburgh to Plymouth and Nottingham to Cardiff. New research suggests poor public transport links are affecting people's jobs prospects. A survey's found almost 10% of us has turned down or quit a role because it's too hard to get to, rising to 14% of bus users. A new treatment for earlier stage rectal cancer could transform how patients are cared for. More than 4,000 people in England are diagnosed each year. It's hoped the treatment would avoid a permanent stoma. In sport, Newcastle were denied an opening Premier League win by a late penalty. They drew 2-2 with Liverpool at St James's Park. New boss Matthias Leisler feels it was a soft decision.
3: It was a tough end. Hard luck, I would say. In general, I'm really, really happy with the performance after such a short amount of time. The guys were fighting till the end. They put their heart on the pitch, and this is something we said that's not negotiable.
1: Manchester City scored late to beat Bournemouth 2-1. Aston Villa's campaign started with a 4-0 defeat at Brighton. And Britain's Lando Norris claimed victory at Formula One's Dutch Grand Prix. He came in ahead of Kimi Antonelli. That's the latest. I'm Connor Sefton. Manx Radio.
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1: From the Sky News Centre at 5, more than £220,000 has been raised for the families of the two officers killed in a crash on Teesside. Matthew Blades and Tom Clough died when their patrol car was hit by a Volkswagen on the wrong side of the A66 near Middlesbrough. Its five occupants, aged between 17 and 23, also died. Mourners are laying flowers at the scene.
2: God bless all the families, honestly.
3: No one deserves to not come home. I'm a reservist. I've never seen anything extreme, but all of us who put our names on these lines, we're willing to do things like this. No one should have to, but we do.
1: Two young women have been arrested on suspicion of causing a serious injury to a child in Rochdale. The women, aged 19 and 20, were arrested at a property in Blackburn yesterday. The child reportedly fell from a first-floor window and remains in a serious condition. A teenager is among two men due in court later, charged over a cocaine haul in Glasgow. More than £500,000 worth was seized. Pizza chain Domino's is planning to recruit 5,000 new workers between now and Christmas. The roles will be both in store and on the road as delivery drivers. The head of football in the Caribbean and North and Central America says it's for Gianni Infantino to decide if he should resign as FIFA president.
4: That's his decision. It's not my decision. Those are individual decisions. My view is, you know what, listen, we have to follow a proper governance process, and I have to respect my colleagues with that. And listen, I think once we follow that, then those decisions can be made by individuals.
1: CONCACAF's Victor Montagliani says he asked him to stay away from a youth tournament in the Dominican Republic as a courtesy. It's over a botched effort to sell off stakes in the World Cup to private investors. Liverpool secured a 99th-minute penalty to draw 2-2 at Newcastle in the Premier League. Manchester City secured a late 2-1 win in their opener with Bournemouth. And Brighton thrashed Aston Villa 4-0. That's the latest. I'm Connor Seth. Manx Radio.
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0: from the Sky News Centre at 6. Andy Burnham's visiting Kyiv as he uses his first foreign trip as Prime Minister to mark Ukraine's Independence Day. He's expected to reiterate what he said when he first hosted Volodymyr Zelensky back in July.
1: We are with Ukraine 100%. I am personally with you 100%, Mr. President. And I will honour every commitment this country has made to Ukraine in full.
0: The government has given defence company MBDA permission to share secret information about UK-made parts of a missile that Ukraine plans to assemble itself. More than £250,000 has been donated to support the families of two police officers killed in a crash near Middlesbrough. PC's Tom Clough and Matthew Blades were among seven people who died when their vehicle was hit by a car travelling the wrong way on the A66. A teenager is among two men due in court later charged over a cocaine haul in Glasgow. More than £500,000 worth was seized. Two young women have been arrested on suspicion of causing serious injury to a child in Rochdale. The women, aged 19 and 20, were arrested at a property in Blackburn yesterday. Cross Country says it expects to run a full timetable today after virtually all its trains yesterday were cancelled. A power cut affected its control centre in Birmingham. Liverpool boss Andoni Areola says he understands why Alexander Isak didn't take the penalty that earned them an opening 2-2 Premier League draw at Newcastle. The striker left a spot kick against his former club for Dominic Szoboszlai, who smashed it into the top corner for a 99th minute equaliser. Areola feels they're blessed with options.
2: Alexis also was on the pitch and he's a very good penalty taker. Cody, we have a lot, but I think Dom showed the level is almost impossible penalty to stop, no?
0: Manchester City beat Bournemouth 2-1 and Brighton thrashed Aston Villa 4-0. That's the latest.
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0: providing these drones to Ukraine, who've been targeting mainland Russia.
1: More than £250,000 has been raised to support the families of two police officers killed in a crash near Middlesbrough. Seven people, including PC's Tom Clough and Matthew Blades, died when a police vehicle was hit on the A66. These mourners are laying flowers at the scene.
2: God bless all the families, honestly.
3: No one deserves to not come home. I'm a reservist. I've never seen anything extreme, but all of us who put our names on these lines, we're willing to do things like this. No one should have to, but we do.
1: Two women have been arrested on suspicion of causing serious injury to a child who remains in hospital. The pair, aged 19 and 20, were arrested at an address in Blackburn yesterday. Train company Cross Country says it's planning to run a full timetable today after almost all services ground to a halt yesterday. The outage was caused by a power cut at its control centre in Birmingham. Reform UK says it would prioritise British-born young workers for social housing. Nigel Farage claims his party would also bump veterans and married couples with children to the front of the queue if it wins the next election. And there was plenty of late drama on the first Sunday of the new Premier League season. Liverpool scored an injury-time penalty to draw 2-2 at Newcastle, and a 91st-minute strike bagged Manchester City a win over Bournemouth. That's the latest. I'm Stevie Schilling.
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6: From the Sky News Centre at 8, the Prime Minister has arrived in Ukraine on his first overseas trip since taking office. Andy Burnham's revealed a British defence company who shared technology allowing Ukrainian manufacturers to build long-range missiles. It comes as EU leaders say they're giving Kyiv an additional £5 billion in military spending. Defence Minister Luke Pollard says the PM's chairing a meeting of the Coalition of the Willing.
7: Bringing together our friends from around the world to be able to support Ukraine, not just looking at what can happen to keep them in the fight, but looking forward to after.

0: to get behind the wheel, and that just is emblematic of how dangerous the job can be.
1: Figures from the Nuffield Trust show 600 dentists have left the NHS in England since 2017. They say the government needs to make the work more attractive or risk services dying out altogether. The SNP wants the Prime Minister to strip Lord Mandelson of his peerage when Parliament reconvenes next month. He's under investigation on suspicion of offences committed in public office, which he denies. Cross Country says it expects to run a full timetable today after virtually all its trains yesterday were cancelled. A power cut affected its control centre in Birmingham. And UEFA President Alexander Serafin says he won't run against Gianni Infantino for the top job at FIFA. Infantino is under pressure to step down following his failed plan to sell stakes in the World Cup. That's the latest.
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3: Well, Maramai, good morning. Welcome back to the Manx Radio Motorsport Breakfast Show. Christy with you this morning for the final 2 days of action. Final day of the 2026 Manx Grand Prix today. Oh my goodness. Let's have a quick look at what the weather is looking like doing then. Pretty good. Dry and sunny. Moderate easterly winds. Temperatures of 20 degrees today, but it will feel cooler. Mostly dry with bright or sunny intervals tomorrow as well. Then an increasing risk of rain arriving late in the night, which is why we've had to reduce the amount of time for the Manx Grand Prix and Classic TT this year. So overnight, it is going to be pretty damp on Tuesday night into Wednesday. And then Wednesday is going to have outbreaks of rain in the morning through the afternoon, becoming drier with sunny intervals later in the day. So fingers crossed, we don't need to use a contingency. But essentially today, tomorrow, dry and sunny, temperatures of 20 degrees. Oh, fingers crossed, let's go racing.
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0: Well, that is a beautiful way to start a program this morning. So we had Foo Fighters and Times Like These, and then Electric Light Orchestra, Shine a Little Love. So good morning. How are we doing this morning? How was your weekend? Did you get out? Did you see the action around the course? Oh my goodness, Michael Dunlop, MBE. Mustn't forget to put that in. His final lap yesterday was 13 seconds better than Bruce Anstey's previous lap record of 127.496 in the Formula One Classic TT. So that is absolutely bonkers. 13 seconds better. He did a 129.078. So his fifth Formula One Classic TT victory since 2013. Well done, that man. Ooh, what are you thinking then for today, hey? How do you think it's all going to go? So just so you know, the roads are going to close at 9:30 this morning. And then today we'll see the final day of the 2026 Manx Grand Prix. So we'll have the Carol Nash Junior Manx Grand Prix going out at 10:15. And then at 2:15, it'll be the Senior Manx Grand Prix. And then it'll be the end of the Manx Grand Prix of 2026. Still got the Classic TT though, don't worry. So we're at 12:15 today, the historic Senior Classic TT. And then a little bit later this evening at 6:30, the Junior 600 Classic TT. And then tomorrow everything wraps up at 10:15. The Senior Classic TT will be the final race, and then we'll have the Sidecar Parade and John McGuinness's MBE Parade Lap. So lots going on today and tomorrow, and then it all comes to an end. I can't believe it. But it's been pretty good, hasn't it? All crammed in. Have you enjoyed it? Let me know. 07624 166 177. Don't forget to start your message MGP. And who are you rooting for today? Is it all about Johnny Stewart in the Manx Grand Prix? Let us know your thoughts. I'd love to hear from you. Don't forget to put your name on the message. And if you WhatsApp me, send us a picture of your face. It's lovely, lovely to know who's listening.
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0: That feels classic.
1: Yes, sick. That's Sam Ryder, just laughing away in the studio there, as you do, with Better Man. Oh, just had some messages in from Pablo. Lovely to hear from you, Pablo. Sending in some photos of a pheasant chick. Oh my goodness, so cute. And the goats around the dune. Oh yeah, there's if you're just visiting, and you do get yourself around to the dune area, so sort of if you're heading to Groudle or Laxey, that sort of way, you'll go through the dune, you might see the goats. Yeah, there are hundreds upon hundreds of wild goats around there, often getting in the way of the electric railway. Thanks for those photos, Pablo. It always brings a smile to my face. Cute little animals. So 07624 166 177, start your message MGP. Let me know who you're rooting for today. Maybe give us an idea of where you're going to be watching from. It is going to be an epic day of racing. The sunshine is out and the course is looking good.
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1: All right, so the main thing to be aware of, the roads will close at 9:30 this morning. So in just over an hour, the roads will close for today's action. They'll remain closed until 4:30pm and then they'll open for a window to let everyone get home again. And then they'll close again at 6pm. So they'll be open between 4:30 and then 6pm. They close again and then we'll have a little bit more action on the course. I'll go through all of that action station in just a moment. Looking at the airports, there's no issues at all, which is always good to see. And with the sailings, the Ben left here at about 20 past 7 heading to Larne. Mananin left at about 22:07 heading off to Liverpool. And she'll return from Liverpool, leaving there at 11:45 back here at 2:30. And the Ben will be back from Larne at 6:15 this evening. Looking over at the action today then, just so that you can make a note in your little diaries, whatever you make a note on the programme. It's probably a better idea, isn't it? So roads closing 9:30. At 10:15, the Junior Manx Grand Prix, 3 laps. At 12:15, Historic Senior Classic TT, 3 laps. At 2:15, the Senior Manx Grand Prix, 4 laps. And then at 4:30, those roads will open, close again at 6. At 6:30, the Junior 600 Classic TT. So our final day for the Manx Grand Prix. Who are you rooting for? Let me know. 07624 166 177. Start your message MGP.
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0: such a peculiar concept, but it worked, didn't it? The Who, Pinball Wizard. Before that, Alex Warren and Passenger here on Manx Radio Motorsports. Christy with you through till handover to our commentary team at 9:30 this morning. That is also when the roads close, by the way, in case you've just tuned in. Roads closing 9:30, that's in about an hour's time. So other things to be aware of. Don't forget, if you're just arriving on the island, you've got 2 days of it left, in case you weren't aware. Today's the last day of the Manx Grand Prix, and tomorrow everything will finish with the Senior Classic. Don't forget, driving on the left. We drive on the left over here if you are arriving from Europe, and the mountain road remains two-way, just so you are aware. Once the roads close, though, don't go on them. Once they are closed, do not go on the closed roads and do listen to the marshals. So you can tell I'm not being joined by the Isle of Man Constabulary today. I'm sort of giving their messages out for them. Don't go on the closed roads. Listen to the marshals, please. They're only there for your safety, you know. And they're a lovely bunch. They're a really nice bunch. Speaking of which, good morning to Dickie Gale. Absolutely, Dickie. I know what you're saying. Did you see what I did there? I know what you're saying, Dickie. Thank you for that message. Do you want me to pass it on? lovely to hear from you this morning, though. Are you marshalling today? Are you out and about? Anyway, it's nice to hear from you. Also, good morning to Mad Mick and Wifey Teresa, sat having a morning cuppa in our bongo at Blackberry Lane campsite. Oh, and a lovely photo of that. It just looks gorgeous with the sunshine behind your little camping setup there. Looking forward to a busy but fun day today. I think everyone is looking forward to today. It is going to be busy indeed. So we've got to cram in today the Junior Manx, the Historic Senior Classic, the Senior Manx and the Junior 600 Classic a little bit later as well. It's all go, which is why I think Mad Mick's suggestion of this tune, Go by Public Service Broadcasting, is genius.
1: This is Apollo Control at 102 hours into the flight of Apollo 11. It's grown quite quiet here in Mission Control. A few moments ago, Flight Director Gene Kranz requested that everyone sit down, get prepared for events that are coming. And he closed with the remark, good luck to all of you. Minutes now until ignition for powered descent. Everything's still looking very good at this point.
2: Okay, all flight controllers, go, no, go for powered descent. Reco, go. Fido, go. Guidance, go. Control, go. Telcom, go. Jinsey, go. Ecom, go. Surgeon, go. Capcom, we're go for powered descent.
1: We're off to a good start. Play it cool.

0: all flight controllers. I'm going around the horn. Okay, retro, go. Fido, go. Guides, go. Control, go. Falcon, go. GNC, go. Decon, go. Surgeon, go. Retro, go. Fido, go. Guidance, go. Control, go. Falcon, go. GNC, go. Decon, go. Surgeon, go. Capcom, we're go for landing. Okay, everybody, let's hang tight and look for landing radar.
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3: We're going that flight.
0: We're going that alarm.
1: 40 feet, down 2.5.
3: If it doesn't reoccur, will we go?
2: 30 seconds.
1: What was it? 1201.
3: 1201.
2: Roger, 1201 alarm.
0: 1201 alarm.
3: That type will go, buddy.
0: Okay, we're go. We've had shutdown.
1: Listen, Tranquility Base here. The Eagle has landed.
0: Okay, keep the chatter down in this room. T1, stand by T1. Stay no stay off, flight controllers. Retro. Fido, stay. Guidance,
3: stay.
0: Control,
2: stay.
0: Falcon,
2: stay.
0: GNC,
2: stay.
0: Ecom,
2: stay.
0: Surgeon,
2: stay.
0: Retro,
3: go.
0: Fido,
3: go.
0: Guidance,
3: go.
0: Control,
2: go.
0: Falcon,
2: go.
0: GNC,
2: go.
0: Ecom,
2: go.
0: Surgeon,
2: go.
0: Retro,
3: go.
0: Fido,
3: go.
0: Guidance,
3: go.
0: Control,
2: go.
0: Retro,
3: go.
0: Fido,
3: go.
0: Guidance,
3: go.

the brilliant public service broadcasting. That was suggested by Mad Mick. But also, that was one of the riders' choices a couple of years ago when we asked what they listen to before they go out racing. Makes sense, doesn't it?

Alexis Jordan here on Manx Radio Motorsport. Happiness, going out to the happiest soul on the planet. That's for Joe, who's listening in from Kurt Michael this morning. I think Joe will have a sing-along to this one too. The brilliant Feeder and Buck Rogers. It is Manx Radio Motorsport. Christy with you through till 9:30. Then the commentary team are here.

0: Oh, it brings back such good memories. At the top of my lungs singing, drink cider from a lemon when I was a student. I probably was drinking cider from a lemon when I was a student. Still to come before the 9 o'clock news this morning, we'll have the Hoosiers for you, some Noah and the Whale, and we've got some dodgy too. And don't forget, the roads will be closing at 9:30 for today's action around the course. We have a lot to pack in today. The Junior Manx Grand Prix, first of all, at 10:15. Then it'll be the historic Senior Classic. Then at 2:15, the Senior Manx Grand Prix. And then the Manx Grand Prix is done for 2026. And then the roads will reopen at 4:30pm, closing again at 6pm, and then at 6:30, the Junior 600 Classic TT. It is going to be a very busy day indeed, and what a good one too. So roads closing at 9:30.
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0: Life Goes On, Noah and the Whale. Before that, the Hoosiers, Worried About Ray. In the next hour of the programme, we are going to be ramping it up, getting you race ready, because at 9:30 the roads will close for a full day of action and our commentary team are raring to go, ready to bring you all of the action from the mountain course today. The penultimate day of the Manx Grand Prix and Classic TT for 2026, today being the final day of the Manx Grand Prix. It has gone so quickly, but well done to the organisers for packing everything in before the weather turns on Wednesday. Don't forget, you've still got time to enter our North Coast Glamping competition. 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North Coast Glamping is based at Ramsey Rugby Club. So it's within walking distance of the course and Ramsey Town itself. And we just want to know from you, what is the name of the park in Ramsey? Is it Murrug Park, Nobles Park or Paulson Park? Which one do you think it is? Go to our website.
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0: 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This is Dodgy taking us to the news at 9:00.

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8: Manx Radio News at 9 o'clock. More am I. I'm Sean Cowper. An outgoing MHK is urging politicians to avoid labelling NHS healthcare as no longer affordable. Alex Ellinson, who's also a GP, has represented Ramsey for the last 10 years, but isn't standing in this year's general election. Government's budget for healthcare has increased by more than £180 million over the last 5 years. Despite this, Dr. Ellinson says private healthcare isn't the only option.
9: What I think is really important is that we don't, as some politicians have suggested, say the NHS is no longer affordable and we should move to a different model of insurance-based systems or private healthcare. The NHS will work. It has worked. It has done our nation a huge amount of good over the last 50 years.
8: A sixth candidate has announced their intention to stand for Douglas South in September's general election. Alfie Duggan is the latest candidate to put his name forward. He says his priorities include the cost of living, housing, healthcare access, travel costs and making sure young people on the island

0: He said the plan is for customers to book, track and pay for their taxi in a similar way to how Uber operates in the UK.
1: We identified an opportunity there to modernize the local taxi service. And so we designed and developed a portal to allow for modern ride-sharing functionality that people might expect from Uber or Grab or similar services.
0: In international news, Andy Burnham's arrived in Kyiv as he announces plans to share secrets so Ukraine can build its own long-range missiles. It's his first overseas trip as British Prime Minister. The UK government's told social media companies to take down content celebrating dangerous driving. It follows a fatal crash at the weekend that resulted in the deaths of two police officers. And the football Diego Maradona scored his famous Hand of God goal with has sold for £2.5 million. He punched it into the net during Argentina's World Cup win over England in 1986. Manx Radio News at 9:03, our next at 10 o'clock. In the meantime, keep up to date by following Manx Radio on social media or going to manxradio.com.
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2: So roads closing in 26-ish minutes time. Don't get caught out for today's action on the course. And the conditions are looking excellent. Dry and sunny, mainly moderate easterly winds. Top temperatures of 20 degrees today. Mostly dry with bright or sunny intervals tomorrow as well for the final day of action on the course. Then an increasing risk of rain arriving late tomorrow night. Moderate to fresh easterly winds tomorrow. Top temperatures of 20 degrees again. So not too shabby for the final 2 days of action on the course. A cloudy start on Wednesday. Some rain arriving in the morning and continuing into the afternoon, but sunny intervals later on Wednesday and temperatures again of 20. The sun rose this morning at 6:11 and it will set this evening at 8:29.
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0: Of course, but you all knew that. Before that, we started this final half hour of the programme with Florence and Machine and Free. Christy with you through till 9.30, which is when the roads will close and I will hand you over to our fabulous commentary team. They are all going to be here ready to bring you today's action. And then, of course, today and tomorrow, that's it. After tomorrow, that's it. I can't quite believe it, but they're packing it all in. Don't worry, though. If you're over here for the rest of this week and the weekend, you've got Derby Day on Saturday. And also at the weekend, the Manx International two-day classic trial takes place over Saturday and Sunday as well. We'll keep you informed with all the details of that over the coming days too. So still stuff to look forward to. Don't you worry.
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0: Calvin Harris, Rag and Bow Man. Giant going out to all the giants who are going to be taking part in the racing action today. The Junior Manx going out at 10:15, the historic Senior Classic at 12:15. I'll run through the rest of it for you in just a few moments, but those are the first two to be aware of. Rose closing in under 15 minutes time. I mentioned the International Manx International Classic Trial taking place this weekend. They've got a full entry of riders on Twin Shock and Pre-65 machinery over both days, Saturday and Sunday, in Peel on Saturday and in Ramsey on Sunday. And they've got a load of racing stars from past and present, including Brian Morrison, Donny McLeod, Mick Grant and Ian Duffus. If you want to get all the details on it, go to manxtrialsclub.com. So there's still action happening this weekend with Derby Day on Saturday too.
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0: All right, we'll run through the schedule for you in just a second, but all roads closing at 9:30, just to bear in mind that's in less than 10 minutes' time. Over at the airport, there's a couple of issues with the Aer Lingus Dublin flight. That's going to be delayed departing a little bit later from 12:15 to 12:40, and they're already expecting a delay on the evening flight as a result as well. So the departure at 5:20 now, going at 6:25. No issues with the sailings, though. Mananin will be back from Liverpool at 2:30. The Ben will be back from Larne at 6:15. Okay, let's go through today's action for you then. So, roads closing in less than 10 minutes' time at 9:30. Then at 10:15, the Junior Manx Grand Prix, three laps. At 12:15, the historic Senior Classic TT, three laps. At 2:15, the Senior Manx Grand Prix, 4 laps. And then that's it for Manx Grand Prix 2026. The roads will then open at 4:30 and remain open until 6 p.m. so that us lot can get home. Then they close again at 6 p.m. ready for the Junior 600 Classic TT at 6:30 this evening. And then the roads will reopen no later than 9 p.m. Just a heads up for tomorrow as well, so you're aware in advance. Roads will close at 9:30 tomorrow morning as well for the final race day. The Senior Classic TT will be at 10:15 tomorrow, and they'll have 4 laps out on for that one. So 10:15, the Senior Classic tomorrow. Then at 12:30, it'll be TT Rewind and the Classic Sidecar Parade. That'll be a beauty to see. At 1:45, another beauty to see on the course. John McGuinness, MBE, will have his parade lap at 1:45. And tomorrow, the roads will reopen no later than 5 p.m. If we can stop John going round for that long, we'll see how we get on anyway. So that is your roads for today. So bear in mind, they close in about 7 minutes' time at 9:30.
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0: This is Rihanna. I want you to replace the word from Shut Up and Drive to Shut Up and Ride!

Rihanna, Shut Up and Drive here on Manx Radio's Motorsport. Shut Up and Ride. Many thanks to Andy, who's messaged in to say the More The Do bike show is taking place in Peel on Thursday as well. So like I said, plenty to keep you all occupied for the next few days and through to the weekend as well. Lots going on here on the Tiny Isle. But today it is all about the racing, and we're handing over to our commentary team in about 4 minutes' time. I'm going to leave you with this one to get you in the mood, building up that energy for you. It's going to be an excellent day if you're heading out there. Don't forget to listen to the marshals. Have a good one. Commentary team with you shortly. I'm back with you tomorrow from 8:00.

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Put the pedal to the metal. Let's see what this baby can do. Safe rides, everyone. The bikes, the bravery, and the people behind the racing. 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

0: and welcome to the TT Grandstand. It's Monday, but it's not a bank holiday Monday. That is next week. We are racing here on the Isle of Man with a full day. The Junior Manx Grand Prix over three laps at 10:15. And then, of course, we've got the historic Senior Classic TT. They're going to be going out. Then the Senior Manx Grand Prix. And then later on this evening, after we reopen the roads are closed again at 6 for the Junior 600 Classic TT. And then, of course, it is the presentation for the Manx Grand Prix races. That is going to be this evening at the Villa Marina with the stage open, I believe, at 9 o'clock. Chris Boyd, it is going to be a busy day. And good morning.
1: Morning, everybody. And yes, after yesterday's absolutely stunning two classic TT races, the Formula One and the lightweight and ultra lightweight, just sensational performances, in particular by Michael Dunlop, but also by Joe Lochler with that fastest ever 400 lap. We move on to four races today, back to back.
0: Oh, and that Joe Lochler lap, I spoke to John McGuinness about it. He was like, he's pushing on that lad, wasn't he? Do you think John used to ride them 400s there for RLL? Ricky Leddy 400, John rode, and he was doing that sort of pace. I mean, 1993, that's a long, long time ago. But Joe Lochler is a class act, he really is.
1: Yeah, absolutely stunning, really coming to the fore, and great to hear the Irish national anthem being played once again at the TT and Manx Grand Prix. So the weather for today, thankfully, all looks good. Dry and sunny with mainly moderate easterly winds. Top temperature of 20 degrees, which is higher than it's been over the last couple of days. Then looking to tomorrow, what's due to be the final day of the meeting. Mostly dry with brighter sunny intervals. An increasing risk of rain arriving late tomorrow night, but hopefully we'll be done by then.
0: Let's hope so. We can have a half a log of shandy with a touch of lime and maybe an umbrella in it. It'd be quite nice, wouldn't it?
1: You can have the umbrella. I'll just have the pint.
0: That's all right then, yeah. First time we've had a chance to have one, to be fair. So we have the full commentary team in action. We've got Beth Espy and Carolyn Sells. They are down in Park Fermo, ready to go. But obviously, we will have the pit stops for the Junior and the Senior Max Grand Prix. And, of course, the historic Senior Classic TT. I'll be down for those ones there. But let's get out 9.5 miles to Chris Cave. And first off, Chris, what's conditions like at Glen Helen? Good morning.
2: Well, good morning. It is a beautiful morning here at Glen Helen. There is not a cloud in the sky as I look above me. The sun seems to have risen with a smile on its face here, gracing the road through the shadows in the trees to offer that signature look which people have been coming to view all week long. There is definitely a breeze. I can see the surrounding greenery rustling, but it's certainly nothing to trouble race control. And having a nice chat with the team here this morning as I came in, they said this is the best day we're going to get. I'm assuming they mean weather-wise, because we have had a great couple of days racing, haven't we? Doubles for Johnny Stewart on Saturday, and then yesterday another mesmerizing day for Michael Dunlop in the Isle of Man. He came from 4 seconds down on the first lap to secure a stunning victory in that Formula One Classic TT, and then he stormed the lightweight race, kindly sparing Bruce Anstey's record. How nice of him, for another year at least. He just seems unstoppable when he's in that kind of form, and it is an absolute delight to watch, especially here at Glen Helen. And he says, as he touches wood calmly, calm down, Beth Espy, I know it's early, but I mean the desk in front of me, it's proving to be a very good decision from the organisers to alter the race schedule as they have done, because the weather at the start of the week was awful. It was raining, it was grey, it was windy. It felt like it was going to be one of those years where we would just be left frustrated and devoid of any action out there on the course. But that is a far cry from what we've had, because, as I've mentioned, it is glorious here this morning. It's an early start, so it remains to be seen if that will catch any of the riders out. We know, obviously, we've had plenty of afternoon starts for the riders and the qualifying sessions, but we look good to go for the Junior Manx Grand Prix, which, if all goes according to plan, will see the bikes out at 10:15. And because the last 2 days have given us such gripping action, you sense that it is just going to get better and better. There's plenty of coffee being drunk this morning by the decent number of fans who've made their way around 9.5 miles into the course, but just the sight and sound of these bikes blitzing their way through the Manx Country roads is enough to get anyone going, as we listen now for the dulcet tones of Rob Pritchard for the first time this morning at Ramsey Hairpin.
3: Moramai, good morning. We're once again basking in the glorious northern sunshine at Ramsey Hairpin as we prepare for another busy day of action on the hallowed Snaefell Mountain course at the 2026 Manx Grand Prix and Classic TT. after a thoroughly riveting last few days of wheels turning in anger around these famous Manx roads. More is on the menu for the motorsport enthusiast of past, present and future, with no fewer than four showdowns planned across this morning, this afternoon and this evening. If those of you tuning in out there caught any of yesterday's action, then you got the no-holds-barred experience of what the Classic TT is all about. An utterly gripping Formula One race kicked things off, a contest which took us to one of the greatest laps we have ever seen on the mountain course, as Michael Dunlop, MBE, on the Team Classic Suzuki, roared to the win with an astonishing final lap speed of 129.078 miles an hour, a full 13 seconds clear of the previous benchmark set by TT legend Bruce Anstey at this meeting 9 years ago. And the Ballymoney man wasn't finished there. On the beautifully turned out Malenko by Padgett's Motorcycles Honda 250, Dunlop cruised to top spot by more than 2 minutes in the lightweight race, with Michael Sweeney and Rhys Hardesty in second and third, eventually going on to join him in the winner's enclosure. In that same lightweight race, of course, we had the dedicated ultra-lightweight battle for 400s and 125s, the latter of those classes making its return to the mountain course for the first time in 22 years. The headline maker there was Joseph Loughlin, who battled back over three laps to finish what he started in qualifying and take the checkered flag, setting a new lap record on Manx Shores for 400 machinery in the process. Over to today then, and it's the final act of the 2026 Manx Grand Prix across the course of Monday. The burning question before proceedings begin may well be, can anyone steal the supremacy from Jonny Stewart? He stormed to win both the sport bike and super sport races on Saturday. The other front runners have a job on their hands to change the status quo. Could Eddie Wormald, the man who claimed two podiums on Saturday, be the man to rip up the script? Could the debutant top three finisher in the sport bike race, Kevin Lavery, be someone to shuffle the deck? Could the ever-improving Graham McAleese throw an Aprilia-shaped cat among the pigeons? All those queries to be answered in the coming hours. And sandwiched between today's junior and senior MGP battles, we have the historic senior classic TT over three laps. The Team Winfield pattern of John McGuinness MBE has been the benchmark. It'll be up to Dean Harrison, Mike Brown, Michael Dunlop, Joe Yeardsley, et al., who will need to respond amid the earthquake of noise those classic 500s will provide later on. And of course, not forgetting this evening, we have the brand new Junior 600 race featuring the legendary supersport machinery of the 80s and 90s to round things out. A race which will see a new name and new lap record etched into the ever-growing book of landmark moments on these famous highways. A quick look at the conditions then. Just as Chris mentioned at Glen Helen, it is exactly the same here at Ramsey. It is absolutely glorious at the moment. We have blue skies above us. The sun is shining across Ramsey and across the sea beyond. It is all looking good around the mountain course. And on the run over the mountain, a picture book moment. I almost felt like I had my own personal escort because I spent the whole of the mountain road section travelling behind Travelling Marshal number one as it stands as well. Hopefully it bodes well for things later on and throughout today. We are ready to roll here at Ramsey Hairpin on a busy day. Back to the grandstand.
0: Thank you to Chris Cave out at Glen Helm. Thanks to Rob Pritchard of the Ramsey Hairpin, and Traveller Marshal 1 will be Tony Duncan, who has done this job for so many times. Chris, you've got some information to give us, and it's good information what you're going to tell us. You always give us good information.
1: I'm not sure about it. We're still musing about Chris Cave touching wood out at Glen Helm Monday morning. We just want to say that we want to praise, really, the Manx Grand Prix Supporters Club, who did a presentation to all of the riders at the MGP last week. They are being wound up, essentially, but they're not going to be going away because their MGP Supporters Club is coming to a close. They are being merged with the Manx Grand Prix Benevolent Fund, and the new charity will be known as the Manx Grand Prix Supporters Benevolent Fund. It's been 51 years that the Manx Grand Prix Supporters Club have been going, and they're signing off. They signed off with an amazing final gesture, didn't they, Chris?
0: Yeah, riders were given £500. It's so good, isn't it?
1: Each and every rider of the Manx Grand Prix was given £500.
0: And that helps. I mean, it's a fair bit of money, but in the racing terms, it's a couple of tyres and a possibility of a tank full of fuel. That's about it, you know?
1: Yeah, but they were getting lots of praise from the riders for doing that initiative. Absolutely fantastic. And so the fundraising efforts will continue under the new name of the Manx Grand Prix Supporters Benevolent Fund.
0: Brilliant stuff. Now, if you got your programme ready, it's pages 41 and 42. We're not going to do it yet, Chris, so stand down just for a second. Let's get down on the ground. Let's hear first Carolyn Sells and Beth Espy. A very good morning, girls. Hello.
4: Good morning. How are you? Conditions down here in Parc Fermé, absolutely beautiful, as you referred to a little bit earlier. We are absolutely ready for this one, Carolyn. It is going to be such a busy day.
5: It is. It's actually a little bit cloudy here, but, you know, the sun is going to come out, isn't it? And, can't wait for this.
4: Absolutely. I am standing next to the person who's going to be off on number 32 here. Nicolas, pronounce your surname properly for me.
6: Nicolas Terouin.
4: And this is your second year, isn't it? How does this compare to being a newcomer last time out?
6: Yeah, it's true. I was newcomer last year only in Supersport. This year I race in Supersport with my own bike and in sport bike for Scott Racing. The level of the bike is much higher than what I would have even expected, so I'm really proud to race for them. I improved a lot my pace, so I'm really happy. Now I need to continue to progress even more.
4: And you know, racing your own bike, you are literally doing everything. So you're seeing every side of this sport.
6: Yeah, exactly. I have some mechanics with me, some friends. But yeah, on the super sport with the Ducati, I'm doing everything from riding to driving the truck, building the bikes, everything. So riding for a team, for a top team like Scott Racing, really is a lot of pressure on my shoulder. And I can stay focused on riding. It's much better. Yeah.
4: How much sleep have you had over the past few days?
6: In the past few weeks, I can count in hours.
4: And where is home for you?
6: Le Mans, in the west part of France. So my hometown is Le Mans, where there is the MotoGP and the famous 24-hour of Le Mans.
4: And why did you want to come and race over here on the Isle of Man last year?
6: I think from more than 20 years, I have the poster in my bedroom when I was kids. So it's a dream come true for me.
4: And in terms of knowing the course this year, do you feel a lot more comfortable with it, or are there still places where you're still learning?
6: No, to be honest, even last year, I know the course. I know where I am. I know what's next, bump, next corner. But I'm really on the safe side. I mean, I can improve the pace, but I know the tracks, yeah.
4: And what are you wanting to achieve today? What would be a good result for you?
6: I think I did almost 110 miles per hour on the sport bike. If I can reach more than 110 and almost 115 on the super sport, will be a great achievement for me today.
4: I really hope you make that. And yeah. Anyone listening back home?
6: Family, yeah.
4: Do you want to say anything to them?
6: I will try to be safe. No, don't worry, I will come back in 2 days at home.
4: Wonderful. Thank you so much for talking to us. Have a great race.
6: Thank you.
5: Oh, it's lovely to hear that French accent, isn't it? I'm just standing here with Daniel Pearson. Daniel, you had a good race the other day. You averaged about 104.5, fastest lap of about 106. Are you looking forward to this one this morning?
7: I am, yeah. Just the prepped out bike yesterday, give it a good once over, see if we can get another 3 laps out of it.
5: Excellent. And you were just explaining to me there that you there was a bit of an issue with the pit stop last time.
7: There wasn't necessarily an issue with the pit stop. We just may have used the wrong pit box. We've just been informed that now it's like, can you use your own this time instead of ours? It's like, all right, okay, yeah, no worries.
5: And nobody said anything to you before now?
7: No, not just until now, because we're same pit box as we was the other day, but we might have used 55 the other day instead of 56.
5: Yeah, it can be a little bit confusing whether it's the one before or the one after the number.
7: Yeah, I mean, it was our fuel and everything. They just seem to have swapped on the evening, but yeah, there we go. So see how this one goes.
5: Oh, well, at least it was all amicable.
7: Yeah, it was. Oh, I think they'd find it highly funny now, so that's good, isn't it?
5: And how many people have you got in your pit? You've got a few?
7: I've got four. I've got my dad, my brother, my mate Rob, and Emily's dad, Graham, as fireman.
5: Excellent. Of course, the fireman, all he's allowed to do is stand there with the fire extinguisher, isn't he?
7: Yeah, we've got Graham stood there, but he has a quick look over and we've told him to just speak up if there's anything that he thinks wrong. So, yeah, went well on Saturday, wasn't it? So, hope it goes well today.
5: It's confusing, isn't it? It's very hard to keep track of what day it is.
7: Yeah, I had a clue what day it is. Yesterday we went to Tesco. It's like, oh, shut, it's Sunday. Ah, bloody hell, marvellous.
5: All right, Daniel, I hope you have a fantastic race and we'll talk to you later.
7: Cheers, thank you very much. Speak to you later.
4: Well, I'm standing next to the literally fluorescent Aaron West here. And I've noticed, Aaron, you've even got fluorescent gaffer tape.
8: Oh, you got to keep everything uniform.
4: Just remind us, you know, you are no stranger to sport and to pressure, but the sport you used to do was a little bit different.
8: Yeah, it was probably about as different as you can get. You go from the nice, warm, sunny weather sometimes of the Isle of Man, and then, you know, ice hockey is all cold and kind of miserable. So anyways, it's nice to actually have some good weather here.
4: And realistically, you actually gave up ice hockey, which you were doing incredibly well at, because you wanted to race over here.
8: Yeah, absolutely. This is such a special thing, and to be here is just, it's amazing. So it was well worth it.
4: And obviously, you had your issues during qualifying. I can't imagine how stressful that was for you.
8: It was not easy. It definitely started us off on the back foot, but every time I go out, I get faster and faster and faster. So just really happy to be getting the laps in.
4: And I think what it shows, isn't it, is just how much the Manx Grand Prix organizers want to support you as newcomers and get you out there.
8: Yeah, absolutely. It's been a fantastic experience. And, the amount of laps that we were able to get in, all things considered, was great. And the whole experience has been phenomenal.
4: Okay, so race day number two for you then. What's the plan?
8: Do the best we can. No performance-based results, just go out and do the best we can.
4: Does everyone have to wear sunglasses around you?
8: Always.
4: Aaron, have a great race.
8: Thank you very much.
9: I'm just here with Luke Blevins. Luke, you had a good race the other day. You finished 15th. You averaged over 108.5, fastest lap of 110+. You've done great, considering you had such a tough year last year, didn't you? You really struggled to get your qualifying laps in and stuff. So everything going a lot better for you this year.
10: Yeah, sort of the goal for this year, to be honest, was like 108. And then, the boys said I'd done 110 lap when I came in from a stand and start slowing for the pit. So it was just like, no way. But yeah, just hitting all the apexes and doing everything you're taught on the newcomer weekends. Like I say, I'm just sort of treating this year as my first year again. But I was blown away when I seen the pit boards. I just nailed the first sector and I was like, no way. So I'm happy enough. The bike's handling well. Darren Slews gave me a hand, sort of setting the suspension and everything else up, which has made a massive difference for this year. So yeah, no, it's going good.
9: Darren's a good boy, isn't he? He actually built the bike that I won on. I love Darren, he's great.
10: Yeah, he's a top man. You need people like that around, don't you? And just before it's sort of forgotten, if you go on my Facebook page, I've got a Just Given link to Sam Norton, to his family and his kids, so you can just go on there, click on it's dead easy, and you can just donate. I think we're up to like 16 grand now. I had a look this morning, which is like, I'm over the moon with, and there's t-shirts and stickers on there too. It's all on my personal Facebook page, but if you could, click and donate, it'd be much appreciated to Sam's family and all of us in the paddock too.
9: Absolutely, and thanks for that, Luke. I know he was a good friend of yours, and I've shared it to the Manx Grand Prix support page as well, so that's really good for you to do that and still be having a good week here and getting on with your racing.
10: Yeah, he lived and breathed it, Sam. He's just like anyone else. It's a massive shame to the island and the paddock and, everyone involved. So, rest in peace, Sam, and hopefully we'll have a good run for him today.
9: Excellent. So you'll be thinking of him out there, and we'll talk to you later.
10: Lovely. Thanks, Caroline.
4: Oh, lovely words there from Luke Blevin. Well, I'm standing next to Aaron Hands, who, I think it's fair to say, Aaron, had the breakfast of champions this morning.
11: Absolutely. A little bit of a can of Monster. Obviously sugar-free because I'm an athlete. And I had a little bit of squishies as well, so I'm ready to go.
4: Sounds delicious. Race day number two for you then. If you had to compare you've had your hat nicked again. If you had to compare this whole experience to how you imagined it was going to be this time last year, how is it?
11: From being here last year to helping Kieran and seeing where everything is, I thought I'd get my eye in and it'd be all right, but it's just been one big massive learning curve. But it's been the best experience I've ever had in my life, with all the family here, my friends, my sponsors, etc., and all the messages. It's been unbelievable.
4: And how have you been performance-wise so far compared with where you wanted to be?
11: All right. Yesterday we had in the first race on, when was it?
4: No idea.
11: The other day, we had a bit of a fuel pump problem on the bike, so we'd only pull fourth gear up the mountain. So Dan Pearson's lot have helped me out with that, so they cleaned all that out, and it's been on the dyno, so it's all good to go.
4: So what is the plan today then?
11: Smile and enjoy it.
4: Absolutely brilliant. And maybe have some squashies for you at the end, yeah?
11: Thank you, mate.
9: I'm just here with James McLaren. So he's just having a little chat with one of his team. You had a good run on the sport bike the other day, James. You lapped it over 108. But just to ask you a little bit about the incident in the Supersport race, you had a little off, didn't you?
12: Yeah, silly mistake by myself. Ran at the signpost a bit too tight and just clipped the grass verge on the way out. But bike's fine, I'm all right, so I'll go again today.
9: Well, you won't be the first one that's been caught out by that. It's so hard to get slowed down for signposts because you've been going so fast over the mountain for so long, and then all of a sudden you've got this little downhill into an almost hairpin. It's a tricky one, isn't it?
12: It is, aye. For the last 10 miles or so, you're going 160 plus mile an hour, and then you're set in gear, and it just everything comes at you so fast, but it's all part of a learning experience.
9: Well, I'm glad you're okay with that, and you're looking forward to this race this morning?
12: Yeah, especially when it'll be a bit cooler as well, so it'll be a bit easier on the bike, and Alan's back as well. He was at Knockcull at the weekend, so it'll be good to get a good result for him.
9: Is that Alan Benny?
12: Yeah, Alan Benny. It's him that owns the bike. We're running it for him, so...
9: Well, Alan used to run around here on 400s and various other bikes, didn't he?
12: He did, aye. He knows a thing or two about the course. He's all right, aye.
9: He's from my day, so he's getting on a bit.
12: Well, I'm not saying none.
9: Right, good luck today. You've got a great team behind you. I hope you have a great run.
12: Thank you very much. Cheers.
4: Well, I'm standing with one of our Isle of Man riders, Blake Kelly, who, again, is another one of those teams, Blake. You're very colour coordinated.
13: Oh, yeah. Yeah, well, the fire suits, actually, because you have to have them in a certain spec, and I noticed the company made the perfect colours not in the right spec, so I reached out to them and said, could you put these two things together? And they did.
4: And one of your team actually has coloured their beard.
13: Yeah, Big Steve. A lot of people know him as a big ginger beard. It's currently ginger and pink. It's beautiful.
4: So how are you feeling ahead of this race today then, Blake?
13: Yeah, pretty good. I'm still chasing for that 110 lap, and hopefully we've got the bike issues sorted, but I'll probably find out before Ballycrane.
4: Has it been a long couple of days?
13: Yeah, for various different reasons, but we think we've got it sorted. We found a couple of things, so it's a fault we can't replicate until we're out at high speeds at wide open throttle.
4: You know, that's the thing, isn't it? And you have to trust your gut instinct as you're going around, don't you? And know when it's time to pull it in.
13: Yeah, so I've got what I wanted this year with the replica. The 110's not there yet, but if the bike's playing funny, that's not going to happen. So I'll go out on this one. If it's not right, I'll be pulling off.
4: Do you know what? We can see your bike coming around, the number 40 machine, and it's pink colours here. Just tell me, you've got a little bit extra on the screen.
13: Yeah, so it's sort of a mini screen on top of the big one. Because I am quite long and it's difficult to get behind, so it just takes a bit of the load off me head and neck, gives me something to hide behind.
4: Well, thank you very much for talking to us, and I hope the race goes all your way today, Blake.
13: Thank you very much, Beth.
9: I'm just down here with Charlie Hopkins. You're going out on the
14: R7.
9: Yeah, I was trying to think of Robbie Sylvester's name there as well. I was struggling. Sorry, Robbie. It's old age. Now, did you finish on this bike the other day?
14: No, we retired at Parliament Square on second lap the other day. I think it was pit lane limiter related, so just finish your race today.
9: Well, yes, because I believe you dropped out of sixth place yesterday on the little 400.
14: Yeah, we retired at Wildlife Park. I made a choice to go at Lithium and it went wrong choice, so yeah, bit of a shame, but it's what it is.
9: Yeah, these 400s, they run total loss, don't they? So you've got to make sure that battery will last the race.
14: Yeah, cheers for that.
9: Sorry.
14: So yeah, just go around and enjoy it, last run out today.
9: Oh well, I hope you have a good run, Charlie. I won't upset you anymore.
14: I know, yeah, great. Motivational speaking there, thank you.
4: Well, I'm standing next to Stuart Clotworthy, who is just desperate to be on the radio again, aren't you?
15: Yeah, I'm. My buddies are giving me some flack for having more interviews than Michael Dunlop this year.
4: Talk to me about how you're feeling this morning.
15: A little tired. The rest day would have been nice. I was out there yesterday, but we're going to give a hell and see how we go.
4: Do you know what? It's not only the sort of looking after the bike and whatever, but physically doing so many laps around the course, I guess it really does take its toll.
15: Yeah, it's, I mean, I have no problem with the condensed schedule at all, but I'm too old.
4: No, stop it. Do you know what? Conditions, though, pretty much perfect today. When you come in, what is going to be a successful result for you?
15: Just improve. So hopefully better than last time out and faster than last time out, and don't mess up my pit stop.
4: Ah, the pit stop is always an interesting one, isn't it? Because there must be so much pressure. You've got to remember your speed when you come in, find out actually where your pit crew are. Yeah, nice and relaxing, eh?
15: I seem to struggle with a kill switch. My team is fantastic, and I seem to be the problem.
4: Well, I hope it's not a problem for you today, Stuart.
15: I hope so. Thanks.
9: I'm just standing here with Jason Whelan, waiting to go out on his RS 660. You looking forward to this morning?
16: Yeah, looking forward to getting out. Conditions look good, so no complaints. Just ready to go now, yeah.
9: I haven't seen much of you this week. How's practice gone for you?
16: Yeah, very good. This is much better than last year. Set all personal bests in every sector. And the last lap of the race the other day, we done our fastest lap as well. So I couldn't be happier, yeah.
9: That's good. And what was that fastest lap?
16: We done 107.89 on the last lap. So we're happy with that, yeah.
9: I love it when everyone remembers the point 0.00 or whatever it was. It's great. It all sticks in our head, doesn't it?
16: Definitely does. Yeah.
9: Well, I hope you have fun today, Jason.
16: Cheers. Thanks very much.
4: I'm just here with one of our Isle of Man newcomers, Kyle Casement. Kyle, a lot of pressure. You can feel it in the Parc Fermé this morning. How are you feeling?
17: Yeah, I'm probably not feeling as relaxed as I did the other day, but I've got 7 laps of the best course in the world today. Go and fill it, and then next year I'll worry about it again.
4: Have you had much sleep over the past couple of days?
17: Yeah, I don't need an alarm clock still. I've been patchy sleep. I was screaming in the night the other day that the twins running out of fuel, so yeah, I don't think my mind's turned off this week, but no, I've been all right, so we'll just get out there, get our head down, and yeah, like I say, enjoy 7 laps of the best course in the world.
4: And you know, that's the thing. I mean, you literally are living and breathing this over the past few days, but actually it's been months in the making, hasn't it? And has it been everything you wanted it to be so far?
17: Oh, it's, to be honest with you, nobody can describe it in words, and I personally can't describe it in words. It is amazing. So yeah, it's been probably 2 years in the making to get here. So when I decided, oh, I want a bit of that, and here I am now, and I can't really quite take that we're here and doing it. It's, we blinked, the week's over, it's the last day of it, and I'm thinking, where the hell did that go?
4: Absolutely, and I'm afraid the MGP blues are a real thing, Kyle. In terms of expectations of yourself, I know you haven't really put any on yourself, but is there something in the back of your mind that you'd really like to achieve today?
17: No, I think, to be honest with you, what I've done this week, if nothing went ahead today, I'd be happy with that. So, hey, if I can build on what I've done on Saturday there, I'd be over the moon.
4: Kyle, I hope you have a great race.
17: Cheers, thank you.
0: Yeah, brilliant lap from Kyle Casement in the first sport bike race. It was 112.748, a young man with a good promising future on the roads. If you have your programme, hopefully you have, pages 41 and 42. Let's do the changes. Sir Chris Boyd.
1: No, don't do that again. The Carol Nash Junior Manx Grand Prix changes to programme, and your non-starters are number 2, 14, 18, 20, 24, 33, 35, 49, and 59. There is one additional entry, which is at number 7. And will, as per the Sport Bike Grand Prix on Saturday, it will be Dan Sale on an Aprilia RS660. He will ride at number 7, Dan Sale on an Aprilia RS660. There are then a series of changes to machine, which are majority the same as the Sport Bike Grand Prix on Saturday. So if you amended your programme on Saturday, these will mostly be the same. Number 6, Eddie Wormald will ride a Yamaha R7. Number 11, Michael McKinnon will ride an Aprilia RS660. Number 16, Stephen Gorton is in your programme as a pattern. He will ride an Aprilia as well, Aprilia RS660. Behind him at 17, Jack Mears will ride a Kawasaki Z660. Number 26, Stuart Clotworthy from America. He will ride an Aprilia RS660. So too, at number 28, will Michael Allen be on an Aprilia. At 38, Colin Croft will ride a Kawasaki ER6F. At 45, Ian Salu will ride a Kawasaki Z650. Behind him, 46, Jeffrey Ramond. He switches from Kawasaki to a CF Moto 675. At number 50, Aaron Hans will ride a Kawasaki ER6F. And finally, at number 55, newcomer James McLaren, he will ride a Yamaha R7. The lap record is to Victor Lopez from 2023, 19:14.559, 117.645. The junior race record is to Francesco Caringa from 2019, 59:35.861, which is a race average of 113.954. The new all-time three-lap sport bike Super Twin race record is to Johnny Stewart from Saturday at 59:06.640, which was a race average of 114.893. And the 2025 podium, it was a win for the local Manxman, Jamie Williams, on the NC Racing Aprilia. In second place was York's Toby Shan for the Cowton Racing Squad on their Kawasaki. And in third place a year ago, it was Michael Garn on the new line Elite Group Aprilia. And that set us up for the Carol Nash Junior Manx Grand Prix over three laps.
0: Let's go back to the sport bike race. Of course, the road racing new sport bike race of the day. Johnny Stewart did take that race, run 116.844. Kevin Lavery, the newcomer though, Chris, only 5 seconds behind him at 116.340, his quickest lap of the race. And Andy Farrell, of course, in that third fastest lap there, 115.46. Now, if we just go back, sorry, Johnny Stewart, Eddie Wormald, Kevin Lavery third. Sorry, beg your pardon. I'm just looking at the laps. Eddie Wormald's quickest lap, 115.362. And Graham McAleese, 115.513. Some pretty good laps put in that race, weren't
1: there? Sensational laps. It was a tremendous race. Both races on the Manx Grand Prix side on Saturday were superb. It's worth noting that Kevin Lavery, who got that podium, he will go off as first of the new newcomers, first of the nun seeds in start position 21. There is nobody at start position 18, 19 or 20, so he will have half a minute of clear road in front of him before he encounters any traffic, which could be a huge help today.
0: Yeah, it depends if you like doing that, or you depends if you like chasing people or not. So yeah, interesting. Right, we are less than 14 minutes

0: different kind of pressure though. It must be really interesting to see it from that side of things.
1: Do you know what? It's honestly, it's not that pressure. There's literally not much pressure on it at all. I'm only flicking the cap off and on. He's got more pressure than me anyway.
0: How have you been practicing that then? Obviously you were in the awning doing it just before you got asked, but have you been using a lot of bottles?
1: Well, lucky enough, to be fair, he runs the same fuel cap as me, and have you ever seen me at Derby or anywhere like that? I'm always sat flicking the fuel cap. It's like my little nervous thing I do. It's either that or I'm at the toilet every 5 seconds, but that's not too bad, you know. It's just one of them, isn't it? It's just get the cap off and on, and I had it last year. I had fuel sprayed all over me, so I make sure that cap is closed.
0: And just finally, Grant, obviously it must be still pretty difficult for you to be up here. I mean, great to be involved, but how have you found the past few days?
1: I'll be honest, I've struggled a lot, you know, especially on that Sunday watching the boys go out. It's quite heartbreaking, you know. This is the one that you look forward to all year. This is the one you train for all year, and then having to be sidelined from it, you know, not being able to go out there and, you know, do what you've been training for all year. It is difficult to swallow, but at the end of the day, next year we'll just come back stronger. You know, it's a minor setback on this one, but 2027, I'll be sat here ready to go.
0: And we can't wait to see you, Grant. Well, good luck in the pits today.
1: Thank you very much.
2: I'm just here with Jack Mears. Jack, looking a little bit nervous. You had a breakdown the other day. What happened?
3: Fuel pump went between just Bottom McGarrett across Michael, so. But I like to get one run on it first, so we're just kind of going in a bit blind now, so fingers crossed anyway.
2: Have you put a new fuel pump in it?
3: Yeah.
2: Those fuel pumps are a nightmare. There's so many people that have had problems with fuel pumps breaking down. I've had it happen myself. So, but what will be, you're just going to go out here and enjoy yourself?
3: Just go out there and be happy, that's it, yeah. That's it, just enjoy it all, soak it in. It's the last racing or so. That's it, what it'll be is right. It's a massive load, everyone listening at home.
2: Oh, it's Brendan Kavanagh there, just giving you a little bit of Mickey taking inspiration. And you've got some good boys in your pits. I hope you have a good run. What's your aims for this race?
3: Just finish it anyway. Finish it. That means it was better than the last one, so we'll be on our right. So we'll just do our best anyway. That's all we can do.
2: Well, good luck, Jack.
3: Thanks so much. See you all.
0: Well, I'm standing next to the number four machine of Johnny Stewart. And I'm just wondering, Johnny, how were the celebrations after the other day?
4: Yeah, a few pints. a lot.
0: Yeah. I'll tell you what, you deserved it, though. I mean, so much to take in. I guess it won't sink in until you've left the Isle of Man and got back home. The good news is you found your piper for today.
4: Just hopefully get on all right. Same as yesterday.
0: Absolutely. And in terms of expectations on yourself, and I suppose expectations from other people when you've done so well, do you feel the pressure a little bit more today?
4: I feel a little bit weird today. It was just, I thought I'd feel more calm today, but actually a wee bit nervous, so, yeah.
0: And how did the nerves show for you? Have you been able to eat this morning?
4: Yeah, we had a wee bit of breakfast there this morning, and just, I think as soon as I let the clutch out, I'll settle down. It's just, yeah, this is the worst part, standing here.
0: I bet it is, yeah. Being interviewed, I'm sorry about that. But in terms of breakfast, please tell me you had some Scottish oats.
4: Yeah.
0: Was it? No, it wasn't porridge, was it?
4: No. A good old bit of jam and toast, that's the fuel there.
0: Have a great race, Johnny.
4: Thank you, cheers.
2: I'm just standing here with a very relaxed-looking Kevin Lavery. You had a fantastic race the other day, Kevin, finishing third in your newcomer's year. I mean, that must have topped any expectations you had.
5: Yeah, over the moon with the result. Still hasn't sunk in yet, I don't really think. So just looking forward to the day's races, getting them over me and stuff like that, and going and enjoying myself tonight, hopefully.
2: Yes, yeah. A few beers down at the presentation.
5: Yeah, a good feed.
2: And have you got any, I mean, I don't want to put any pressure on you, of course, but have you got any expectations for this, or are you just going to go out and ride your own race?
5: I'm just going to go out and ride my own race, see where it brings me at the end of the day. I'm just going to ride to what I feel comfortable at and see where it brings me at the end of the day. So I'm not going to be pushing any differently to what I did on Saturday or anything like that. Just wherever my speed brings me is where I'll be, like in what position, whatever position it's going to be.
2: And your team as well. I mean, I was stood opposite you in the pit stops. Your team got one of the fastest pit stops, gained you a good few seconds there. That was a good pit stop from them.
5: Yeah, I can't thank them enough. It was an accident. It felt like 10 seconds to me, so I did, like, but it was one of the quickest pit stops, I can't thank them all enough. It's just not about me, it's about, there's a whole team of people behind me, everyone.

0: helped me, all the people around doing my pit boards and stuff like that. I can't thank them all enough.
1: And of course, was your dad in the pits with you? Your dad used to race around here many years ago.
0: No, he was watching actually on Bray Hill, so he was. But on the last lap then, he kind of thought I was there or thereabouts, so he came back up. So he was there. When I came back into Parc Fermé, he was there. Or into the winner's enclosure, he was there. Like, so I was glad to see him there. So it was. So.
1: That's special, isn't it? Yeah, when actually, when I won the race, my dad pulled in on lap two because he was in the same race and he managed to sit in the grandstand and watch it. So that's a good feeling, isn't it?
0: Yeah. That's what he called it. No, my dad's well pleased with it. So, and I'm happy for him, dude. Like, so I'm so, yeah.
1: Excellent. Well, I hope you have a good run today. Enjoy your race and we'll see you at the finish line.
0: Thank you very much.
2: I'm pleased to say I'm standing next to Andy Farrell and the Peaky Blinders cap is still in place. Andy, how are you feeling ahead of this one?
3: Surprisingly nervous this morning. We've made a lot of changes and just unsure of what way it's going to go. So I'm usually on top of me nerves, but I'm not able to eat this morning, hardly able to drink. I don't know if that's about me, out of sorts.
2: Well, I don't think it's unexpected, is it? I mean, you had a great couple of races on Saturday. I know from your own personal point of view, you felt things could have gone better. But I suppose, you know, when you've had to make all of those changes, it's going out there and just, yeah, seeing if they've worked.
3: Yeah, obviously we had issues during practice week and, you know, it just hindered us a little bit and fair play to the boys, they're all flying. So, you know, fourth, I shouldn't really be disappointed, but like, I felt maybe I could have held on to third, but obviously Kevin was flying, so fair play to him, you know. Just made some changes today and I'm just a little uncertain of how they're going to go. If it works, great. If it doesn't work, well, at least we try it. So we'll see how it is, you know.
2: Do we need to have somebody with a bacon bat ready for you at the finish?
3: Oh, I don't know. I tried eating one this morning. I don't normally eat all that, and that didn't work. I tried my porridge and my bananas and honey. That didn't work. I had half of everything, and, you know, just a little unsettled. But once I get going out there, I know that it'll all go to the back of my head. I was trying to stop myself from daydreaming out there as well. Find my mind was drifting there the other day racing, you know. I was having to have a little conversation with myself to cap on and was worrying about what am I going to do in physio, who will I see in physio, and just crazy stuff. But I just want to say a massive shout out to my buddy Johnny, JP, my mum and my uncles. They've been flat out looking after, walking and making changes all day yesterday and night, and chasing little things and little issues. We had a few issues with the Triumph as well. During the race, we broke the clock bracket, we broke a bracket on the side, the gear selector arm came loose on it. So to get a finish and fourth in that was really good, you know.
2: Absolutely brilliant. And brilliant to have your mum here, seeing you set off at number one.
3: Oh yeah, she's never by my side. She's the only woman that's ever stuck with me.
2: I hope you have a great race, Andy.
3: Thank you.
1: I'm just standing here with Ilium Quayle. We've had to move away from the pattern, haven't we, Ilium? It's so...
4: Yeah, and the thing is noisy. The best thing I describe it to people is, like, if you wear earplugs and you forget them, you'll know. Whereas when you ride that thing with earplugs in, you still think you've forgotten them because it's that blinking loud.
1: And you finished 13th the other day. You averaged over 109 mile an hour. That's fantastic for your first race around here. You're looking forward to today?
4: Yeah, no, I'm looking forward to it. Just another 3 laps of practice for me in my eyes. Every lap I'm learning something different and changing little things, trying bits and bobs. So yeah, no, another 3 laps of practice here, and then same with a 4 lap Senior Max Grand Prix this afternoon.
1: Absolutely, that's always the best way to look at it, isn't it? What little changes have you made on that bike?
4: We've changed nothing. Nothing. It's literally, the bike is perfect. It's not doing anything it shouldn't do. The boys have been amazing. They got here last Sunday. I think we touched 1 mil of preload or something on it. Other than that, we've not touched a thing. And yeah, just go out, and the time's coming for me, just understand the course. There's nothing, the bike's not tying itself in knots or anything. So yeah, just nothing changed for today.
1: Oh, sounds perfect, Illy. I hope you have a great race.
4: Thank you very much.
2: I'm just standing here where the riders are going to be gathering in a few minutes from now. The scouts proudly holding the flags here and the information board, Kinners. Short and sweet again today, good conditions. Winds are breezy, particularly around the west coast. We sort of noticed this morning is a little bit breezy there. Just a reminder, this is a 3-lap race. This is what it says on the board. And there is a compulsory pit stop at the end of lap one.
5: Yeah, compulsory pit stop for the guys. Remember the pit stops yesterday in the ultra lightweights, where Owen Monaghan came in and did a splash in that. But we've been looking at a bit of history, Chris, haven't we? And looking back, and these names you're going to tell us now from what, first off, 50 years ago, Grand Prix winner?
6: These are the two feature races of the Manx Grand Prix meeting, the two that have all of the history and the past winners list, the junior, and then this afternoon we will come to the senior. 50 years ago, the junior Manx Grand Prix, 1976, was taken by Joe Lindsay on a Yamaha. His winning time was 2 hours and 14 minutes. By 1986, it had moved on to 2 hours and 10 minutes, and it was Alan Jackson on the Fowler Yamaha that took victory.
5: Fowlers, where's a name?
6: Yeah, indeed. 10 years after that, 1996, 30 years ago, Ricky Mitchell.
5: What a rider.
6: Absolutely, on the Honda, and we'd come down. From then, we were no longer six laps. We were down to four laps, and it was 1 hour 19 was the winning time. In 2006, 20 years ago, Craig Atkinson. Won on the Honda in 1 hour and 17.
5: Yeah, I bumped into Craig at TT this year. Always on good form. Doesn't look any different.
6: Fantastic. Yeah. Great memories, these. And of course, 10 years ago, we had that huge battle. We mentioned it the other day, Tom Whedon. But the actual winner of the junior was our own Andrew Dudgeon on the Suzuki.
5: Does he do a bit of rallying now, Dudge?
6: He does.
5: Did for a while.
6: He still does. Got a Mark II Escort. Yeah, an hour and 16 minutes was his winning time 10 years ago.
5: Wow. Where's that time gone?
6: It's astonishing, isn't it? That's yesterday. I remember running down to go and congratulate Dudge on that win. Still below the rostrum as he came down off the rostrum. And yeah, how's that 10 years? It's unbelievable.
5: You're the reason why there's a defib halfway down the stairs. Thank you very much, Chris Boyd, for all the information. That is really good, as the riders will be brought forward. In fact, there he is, the number one rider, Andy Farrell, on the J, on the electric van company machine. Hang on a minute, we're on the wrong pages here. I've moved everything around because I was looking at other stuff. Right, why has that done that to me? Okay, I'll have to sort that out in a minute. But Andy Farrell has come to the line there now on the J. Stewart Garage Services electric van company by Steadplan Machine. It is, of course, starting off there. Andy Farrell, electric van company, Aprilia RS660, comes to the line. There'll be nobody at two. You can hear that James Chalk machine from an absolute mile away. Apologies for the incorrection there. I had the wrong paperwork in front of me. We've got that much bit of paper and tabs open here. It's incredible. The starter of the race, Ollie Neal from Ockel, starting in Garlingding, the Junior Manx Grand Prix race, as overall race sponsor. And of course, later on, the Manx Motorcycle Club's guest of honour, Les Trotter, won the senior in 1975. He's going to be starting and Garland the senior a bit later on. So we are nearly ready to go with the first race of a Monday morning here on the Isle of Man. Manx Grand Prix Junior is away. And that's Andy Farrell away on his machine. Andy gets away through the speed trap of the Grand Centre, just shy of 34 mile an hour. Nobody at number two with the withdrawal of Harley Rushton. So it's number three, James Chalk. Oh, doesn't that sound lovely? The Jack Reed cars, the KMR machine, and he gets away. Next runaway should be number four, and it is. There he is, Johnny Stewart. Did that quick lap the other day of 116 and a bit, and Johnny gets away on his number four machine. It's called, sponsored by J. Stewart Garage Services. As five now leaves us, that's Graham McAleese. Graham leaves the grandstand, all doing the same sort of speed through the speed trap here just in front of us. And here's six, Eddie Wormald, second in the race the other day. Eddie gets away on the Flipwick Motorcycles R7 machine. Number seven is next to go. Seven, Dan Sale, local man, of course, is Dan. Sixth place in the first race the other day. He's on the RPM Motorcycles Barnes Racing Aprilia RS660. Swinging to the right-hand side of the road is number eight, Owen Monaghan. Owen, of course, in this race the other day, and he did finish eighth place on the Alan Chamley AC Racing Aprilia. Scotsman Callum Pert heads away now. There's young Callum. He leaves the line on his machine. Callum, of course, on the ER6F, the Scotia Properties heads-up ACR machine. 10 is next to go, William Birchill. William on the SV650. He finished 14th in race number one, and William gets away. 11 is next to go. That is Michael McKinnon on his Junior Manx Grand Prix machine. Michael, of course, running at 11 on the NKM Irvine Aprilia. 12 is next to go. That's David MacArthur. David gets away there now on his machine. Bit of a gap there now, David, on the JG Groundworks machine, and he did finish 12th the other day in the first race. So that's the competitors away so far, and we look up the road there now. The next one to go should be number 15. That's Oliver Dean on his Aprilia RS660, the OC Graphics Racing machine. And well, then there's a little bit of a gap, as we know, before we get our first of our newcomers away, Kevin Lavery, but there he goes. 15 away, Oliver Dean, and he leaves now on his machine. Next rider to go, 16, Stephen Gorton. Stephen away, 10th for Stephen in race number one. Next runner to go is Jack Mears. Jack on the beautifully prepared Z650, the JMR Super Twin machine. Jack position 17. So nobody at 18, nobody at 19, and nobody at 20. And the quickest rider off from the speed trap, from the grandstand, from the start line, to about halfway down, just opposite here in the control towers, about 38.6 mile an hour. And that, of course, 38.8 mile an hour, that's Dan Sale getting that Aprilia lit up. So now we go to our third place runner. He was our third place rider on the race the other day, the Manx Grand Prix Road Racing News Sport Bike Race. Kevin Lavery on the 57 bike. Kevin gets away. The LMLR Racing, the KMR Kawasaki, been helped from Ryan Farquhar in there. Position 62 next. There we go. Number 62, position 22, is Kyle Casement on the Feraldo Racing Aprilia RS660. Ilium Quaelix next to go on the pattern. Let's have a listen. Ilium's quickest lap the other day, 110.569 for the young Manx man, as the next runner gets away. That's Bailey Harker on the Cowton Racing Z650 machine. The leader's already getting through Greba there, through Greba Bridge, and heading down over towards Ballacrane. Next runner to go, 26, Stu Clotworthy. The leaders are now through Ballacrane, so Stu Clotworthy goes on 26. Next runner to go is Blake Kelly on the 40 machine. Blake finishing 22nd in race number one. Next runner to go is 22. That's William Grant. And William gets away on the Cowton Racing machine. Let's get to Glen Helen, lap one.
7: Where cameras are being readied, and we anticipate the first rider on the road, which will be number one, Andy Farrell, on that Aprilia. He's been a winner here at the Manx Grand Prix before, but he'll be hoping to build on his opening race day on Saturday, where he finished just outside the podium positions. It is a glorious morning here, around 9.5 miles into this iconic mountain course, and Andy Farrell, we are expecting to be the first on the road through here in any second now. And here comes the first bike into view. It is indeed number one. Andy Farrell drifts wide before hugging that line round the sharp left and into the distance. He is first through with a time of 5 minutes 3.64 from the grandstand here to Glen Helen on this opening lap of the Carol Nash Junior Manx Grand Prix. Liam Chalk set off in second, and he will be the next interview here. Number three, Liam Chalk, but he's being chased down very, very closely on the road by Johnny Stewart. A sensational week he's had already. A double success for Johnny Stewart on Saturday. And he's got an early lead here at Glen Helen on lap one of this Carol Nash Junior Manx Grand Prix. He is ahead of Andy Farrell by 4.479 seconds. So a decent lead he's already established from the grandstand to Glen Helen on this opening lap. Eddie Wormald, number six, has just come through. He slots into second, but I tell you, we have a new race leader here at Glen Helen. It is number seven, a late entry into this race, Dan Sale on the Aprilia. He is 2.5 seconds quicker than Johnny Stewart from the grandstand to Glen Helen on this opening lap. So it's Dan Sale ahead of Johnny Stewart, the double winner from Saturday, 2.5 seconds quicker than Johnny Stewart, with Owen Monaghan now in third. So a quick run through. We've had safely through Dan Sale, Johnny Stewart and Owen Monaghan. That's your front three. We've also had through Eddie Wormald, Andy Farrell, Liam Chalk and Graham McAleese has also passed through. It is number nine next interview, Callum Pert, who passes safely through here and up the hill towards Sarah's Cottage. but the race leader on this opening lap of this Carol Nash Junior Manx Grand Prix on a fantastic Monday morning here in the Isle of Man at Glen Helen. It's Dan Sale who leads by 2.597 seconds ahead of Johnny Stewart, who are hoping to be chasing him down as they get towards Balaff on this opening lap. Number 12 next through here. Number 12 is David MacArthur. A nice line there as he goes up Craig Willey's Hill and into the distance out of view. But Dan Sale, 2.5 seconds ahead of Johnny Stewart. Owen Monaghan in third. That is the story from the first speed trap here from the grandstand to Glen Helen. And Johnny Stewart hoping to follow up the two title success that he had on Saturday. Well, at the moment, Dan Sale is spoiling the party. How can Johnny Stewart respond? Next through here is bike number 16, I believe, Stephen Gorton. Stephen Gorton chased down the road. I didn't actually quite see. I think it was William Birchall, the next, or was it Oliver Dean, perhaps? But both are safely through here at Glen Helen, according to the time boards I've got in front of me. Dan Sale is the man, though, who is leading here at Glen Helen ahead of Johnny Stewart. 2.597 seconds is the gap, and Owen Monaghan only 2 seconds behind Johnny Stewart. So there's not much in it at the moment as number 17, Jack Mears, passes through here at Glen Helen, through the shadows under the trees, past the lodge, into the sunshine, round that sharp left turn and up towards Sarah's Cottage, where Dan Sale went quite a while ago now. He is the race leader, a latecomer into this event. He is riding at number 7. It won't be in your programmes, but he is in the race lead at the moment. So a quick recap for you. Dan Sale, 2.597 seconds ahead of Johnny Stewart. Owen Monaghan in third as we hand back to the grandstand on the opening lap of this Carol Nash Junior Manx Grand Prix.
5: 3 lightweight wins for Dan Sale on the solo machine at the Manx Grand Prix. Can he make it 4? That astounded us, Chris Boyd. What a start.
6: Absolutely stunned us, that has. The time for Johnny Stewart when he set what was a sport bike lap record from a standing start on Saturday out to Glen Helen was 4 minutes 58.3. Dan Sale has done it in 4.56.5 today, so 1.8 seconds quicker than what was a lap record lap on Saturday.
5: So through Glen Helen, Sale leads by 2.5 seconds and 4 of Stewart. Then it's 1.9 back to 8 Monaghan. Then it's 6 Wormald, only quarter of a second back. Then it's 16 Gorton, 2 seconds back. Andy Farrell holds on to 6.2 back there. In 7th position, 3 Liam Chalk, 2.6 back. And newcomer Kevin Lavery on the opening lap is only 0.004 of a second in behind Chalk in 8th. Then it's 5 McAleese, 62 Caseman, 11 McKinnon, 52 Harker. And Dan Sale's lead at Balaff, Chris Boyd.
6: Wow, well, I've got extended it.
5: Extended it, yeah, by another 3 hundredths of a second to 2.597 to 2.893.
6: I looked at Johnny Stewart's sector time between Glen Helen and Balaff and went, wow, there's no way Dan Sale's matching that. Dan Sale's gone quicker than it. Wow.
5: We're waiting for Owen Monaghan to be the next rider. He should be the next runner through. In fact, though, Eddie Wormald, he's got past Monaghan now. So Eddie Wormald has jumped from 4th to 3rd from Glen Helen to Balaff. As we switch over now to the speed trap there at Sulby, they are first rider. It's just there now. It's Andy Farrell still leading on the road, 148.23 on the Aprilia RS660. All the riders have now left the grandstand, with the last rider being 64 Chris Meyer.
6: Dan Sale is 5 seconds faster to Balaff than Johnny Stewart was on Saturday.
5: Wow, that's some pace, isn't it? So let's go down the leaderboard a bit more. Sale, 2.893. Number 7, over number 4. Then it's Wormald, 6.3 back on the 6 bike. Then it's 8 Monaghan, 1.745 back in 4th place. Then it's 1 Andy Farrell, he is in 5th. But we're waiting for 16 Stephen Gorton, who should slot into that 5th position. But between Farrell and Gorton, there's only 0.02 of a second. Not much at all. Then it's 3 Chalk, 5 McAleese, 11 McKinnon, 9 Pert, 10 Birchell. Our leaders won't be too far away. In fact, they're now over on the Conker trees. They're kind of dropping into that leafy part of the circuit. The run through, the fast bumpy stuff of Glen Duff there. So bumpy through as they run through there, and they're heading north towards Ramsey. We're waiting. There he is. 16. Is he there just yet? Still waiting for Stephen Gaunt to show up on the timesheets. Also through there, Greg Kyle Caseman. He slots into 10th place, as we said. Other lower leaderboard positions. We got down to Bailey Harker, number 52, in 12th. 41, Luke Blevins is 13th at Glen Helen. 29. Dale Bruin, 14th. And Nicholas Thierin on 32. He's in 15th place. And Stephen Gorton, he's dropped down to 7th place. So at 7-4, 6-8, 1-3, 16. They're your top seven.
6: An early retirement is number 40, Blake Kelly. He has stopped at Braddon Oak Tree.
5: That's a shame for Blake after such a good run the other day. So to reiterate this, Dan Sayer leads coming through Balaff Bridge. He'll be heading north. He'll have gone past the Sulby pub where the family live there, and he's put a good speed past there. As we'll look at the speed trap, Dan Sayer through there, 152.414. The quickest man through the speed trap, though, Eddie Wormall. That Flitit motorcycle bike is quick, 153.812.
6: At the front of the race, as you said, 152.4 miles an hour for Dan Sayer down his hometown of Sulby. Johnny Stewart back at 148.7, so nearly, well, 3.5 mile an hour difference between them.
5: The leaders will be into the town of Ramsey. They'll be turning right there at Parliament Square, then flicking it quickly left past the old Ray Motors garage and climbing up the hill towards Cruikshanks. That fast and bumpy right-hander where you've got to watch. There's so many bumps and grids that can catch you up through there. Then they run up towards Whitegate over the hill there. That was nearly tarmacked a couple of years ago, 3 or 4 years ago, Chris from Memmi, and then flash it left as you get to Whitegate and then heading up towards Stella Marison all the way up to Ramsey Hairpin. This is a bit of a shock. Dan Sayer, let's get there. Rob Pritchard.
8: Yeah, it is, isn't it? Here's your first man on the road. It's Andy Farrell arriving at Ramsey Hairpin, the first on the road at the moment. Just a quick mention for Kevin Lavery, of course, a debut podium in the Sport Bike MGP. He is 8th at Balaff. He's 6/10 of a second off Gorton in 7th. Here's Johnny Stewart, and here's Liam Chalk as well. So Stewart, 12.2 seconds, and Liam Chalk, he's now gone past Chalk on the road. He's roaring away from us here on the exit of Ramsey Hairpin. That distinctive note of that machine on the way up towards Waterworks here, but all eyes on Dan Sayer, who will hopefully be arriving in the next few moments here at Ramsey Hairpin. Just a bit of a, in fact, we've got a lead change. Johnny Stewart leads at Ramsey Hairpin by 9/10 of a second here, less than a second. Stewart's found the pace between Balaff and Ramsey. There's McAleese, Wormald, Sayer right in behind both McAleese and Wormald here. So I wonder if it's the case that Dan Sayer, he's effectively hit traffic in front of him with McAleese and Wormald in front of him here. If he wants to pick up the pace and try and wrestle this back from Stewart, he's probably got to get past both McAleese and Wormald on the run up onto the mountain. So again, a new leader here at Ramsey Hairpin. It's Johnny Stewart, less than a second, just 9/10 of a second ahead of Dan Sayer, and then 9.6 seconds back is Eddie Wormald at the moment. There's Owen Monaghan on the way past us. Owen Monaghan is dropping down to 5th here. Monaghan down to 5th. It's Liam Chalk who's actually just leapt up a little bit ahead of Owen Monaghan, in fact. So Chalk is up to 4th. He's 3.2 seconds clear of Owen Monaghan, dropping down to 5th. One thing I was going to mention about Dan Sayer was, in the sport bike race a couple of days ago, we did see he had that really fast pace out to Balaff on lap one, but it just seemed to drop off. But if he can maintain what we're seeing at the moment, and if he can get past that traffic on the mountain, we could be in for some really quick laps out here. Callum Pert is the latest to arrive here at Ramsey Hairpin, slots in at 9th of the 10 machines on the way through, because William Burchell completes the top 10 so far through Ramsey Hairpin. Michael McKinnon goes past. He's actually passed William Burchell on the road here, so McKinnon is ahead on the road, and he slots into 8th at the moment of those who've come through here so far. So quick look back at the speed trap then as to how we're looking on lap one. We already heard that Eddie Wormald was quickest at 153.8, second quickest Dan Sayer 152.4, and then Liam Chalk at 151.6. they're the only ones up above the 150 mark at the moment. One more machine interview on the way past us. That's David MacArthur, slots in at 10th of the machines through Ramsey Hairpin so far. So again, just to recap, if you've not long joined us here in the north of the island, we have had a lead change. It was Dan Sayer leading at Glen Helen and Balaff, but it's now Johnny Stewart who won the Sport Bike MGP race 2 days ago. Stephen Gorton comes past us. Gorton dropping down to 7th at Balaff. He's remained at 7th here at Ramsey Hairpin. We'll hopefully in the next couple of moments get an idea of that battle between Stewart and Sayer early on here up at the bungalow in the next few minutes. Quick look back down the order as well. We've currently got Carl Casement running inside the top 10 at the moment at Balaff. He's slotted in ahead of Michael McKinnon. So Carl Casement is one that we'll have to consider on the way through as well. There's the number 15 machine on the way through Ramsey Hairpin. This time that slots in Oliver Dean at 13th of the 13 machines on the way through as well. So Oliver Dean on the way through Ramsey Hairpin here. Quick look back down at some of the early good performers as well here. We've got Luke Blevins sitting just outside the top 10 at the moment, the local man. He's currently sat in 12th over at Balaff. Bailey Harker running well as well as the number 57 of Kevin Lavery on the way through. He's 7th at the moment, so he's made up one place from Balaff. there's Kevin Lavery. So Kevin Lavery has just moved up above Stephen Gorton there, so that's another change as well. Andy Farrell arrives at the bungalow. We'll get to that in just a moment. There's number 17 and 62, Carl Caseman, on the way past as well. So where do they slot in? We'll just have a very quick look as Johnny Stewart now arrives at the bungalow as well. So we've had Jack Mears on the way through as well. Carl Caseman still running inside the top 10 here. We'll see if Dan Sale arrives, but Stewart, Chalk and Farrell are all at the bungalow as well. A reminder, Sale did have that traffic behind McAleese and Wormald. Back to the grandstand.
5: Yeah, good stuff at the front there. Me and Chris Boyd were looking at it, and we think that Dan Sale's in behind Graham McAleese and Eddie Wormald, and you've got a retirement just to give us there.
6: We have Ian Salou, who's retired out of Ballacrane. We're watching the sheets. They've still arrived together, so Dan Sale is still right in amongst Wormald and McAleese. The three of them have all arrived together. What's the impact on the leaderboard?
5: 3.447, so Johnny Stewart led by 0.905, and Ramsey Hairpin has gone out by 2.5 seconds to 0.3447. Eddie Wormald holding on to that third position on the sixth bike, that's gone out from 9.6 to 10.4, and then number three, Liam Chalk, still holding on to that fourth place, but he's dropped a bare little bit there actually, as Liam from 1.6 to 5.3. then there's Owen Monaghan there on the eight bike, he drops into fifth place, 2.5 back. He's clawed a little bit back on Chalky there, and the number one, Andy Farrell, waiting for Kevin Lavery through Ramsey Hairpin, Chris Boyd up to seventh.
6: Fantastic, going really well. No doubt about the fact they're heading towards the pits here. So Dan Sale, the Barnes Racing team, you're going to need to do an exceptional pit stop. First of all, for road position for Dan. And then secondly, to see if he can do anything about this advantage that Johnny Stewart is building, that is just under 3.5 seconds at the bungalow on lap one of this Carol Nash Junior Manx Grand Prix. Wormald through, then Liam Chalk, as you say, then Owen Monaghan, Andy Farrell. We're waiting on Kevin Lavery, who will be a little bit further back. He's holding seventh place at Ramsey. Then Stephen Gorton in eighth. Ninth for Graham McAleese. He's through the bungalow. 10th for Kyle Casement at Ramsey Hairpin as well. Just outside the top 10, Michael McKinnon and Luke Blevins.
5: William Birchill has just got to the bungalow as well, showing 10th at the moment. Callum Pert's also there as well. Looking back to Ramsey Hairpin, we said Luke Blevins, Bailey Harker, Dale Brew. Good pit stop by Dale Brew in the first sport by race. 27, both. Yeah,
6: both
5: of them.
6: Both races on Saturday,
5: 27 seconds from Emmy. And Callum Pert, Dave MacArthur, William Birchill, Eddie Quayle, Leon Murphy, Nicholas Thierin, Will Grant, David Thomas, Ollie Dean, Stuart Clotworthy, and Jack Mears all through Ramsey. And we're just looking to see, we've got 11 competitors, and the last one there just through there now through the bungalow is Stephen Gorton on the 16 bike, as the leaders now get to Cronk Namona. Right, let's look at the gap then. It's grown from 0.9 to 0.344 at the bungalow. Johnny Stewart's at Cronk Namona. Andy Farrell is at Cronk Namona as well. And I think Andy Farrell is still first on the road, only just as Liam Chalk now gets there on the three bike, holding on to fourth place provisionally at the moment. But a reminder, look at the numbers. Carolyn's ready down there in pit lane. 3.447. We knew the other day, was it the other day, did somebody lose Johnny? One of the runners lost about 4 seconds.
6: Johnny
5: Stewart.
6: It was Johnny Stewart, lost some time. Slower,
5: yeah, there we
6: was,
5: go.
6: Yep.
5: So we're keeping our eyes on Cronk Namona. There he is, he's there now.
6: I think he might have got to ahead of that three. I think he might have been the first through Cronk Namona off the three of them.
5: But he's still 2.1 seconds less further back.
6: It's cost him all the way through.
5: But don't forget, we know how quick Eddie Wormald's machine is. We know how fast that bike is. And Graham McAleese's bike is really, really quick. So here we go, into the pit stop then. Let's get them coming in. Carolyn Sells are going to start bumping in on the brakes there now. Two bikes together, Carolyn.
1: Yeah, just coming into view now. We've got Andy...
5: Johnny Stewart first.
1: And Andy Farrell. So Johnny Stewart has made up good time. There's a bit of crossing in and out there on who's going into each pit. Let's hope Johnny's pit stop is a bit faster here. That was a bit untidy, that was. And now we've got Liam Chalk coming in on the KMR bike. Gosh, that's loud.
5: Johnny Stewart's lap time, Carolyn, just a breakthrough, 115.961. Andy Farrell, 112.9 and 113.4. And there's somebody in and out already.
1: That's Johnny Stewart.
5: Yeah, good,
1: his
5: good,
1: pit
5: good.
1: Stop was much better. Andy Farrell's going now. They're just giving Liam Chalk a good clean. We've got number 7, Dan Sailor's here. He's having a good ride today.
5: Let's look at the splits, Carolyn, just before we go back to you. The lead has come down a bit by half a second, 5.040. Dan's not come up. Yes, he has on the screen. 115.464 for Dan Sale. Carolyn.
1: Liam Chalk's away. We've got Eddie Wormald here. Much, much calmer pit stop there from them. And we've also got Graham McAleese in. We've still got Dan Sale. He's not gone away yet. We're just getting his fuel cap on. He's nearly... Oh, sorry. And then, yes, now Eddie Warmill's gone. That's a quick pit stop. And Graham McAleese. So the pit lane is empty. And now we've got number 8. That is Owen Monaghan. He's just come in for his pit stop.
5: Yeah, he has. Owen's just come in. 113.067. Johnny Stewart's pit stop is 33.231. Dan Sale, 34.791. Eddie Wormald, 34.882. Liam Chalk, 32.257. Graham McAleese, 32.2. Andy Farrell, 36.0. Kaz.
1: Sorry to cut in. That's a really quick pit stop from Owen Monaghan. He's just gone now. What's the time on that?
5: Well, we'll get him as he drops out of the pits there now. Owen Monaghan, 30. Good spot, Kaz. 30.863. There's more coming for their pit stops there. We'll get a consolidated leaderboard when I get the thumbs up from Chris Boyd in a minute. As more machines coming in so hard. It's Callum Pert by the look of that. Get that stop, Callum.
1: Yep. Oh. Callum Pert's coming in. Where's his team? He's quite a bit back down pit lane. The boys are just waving him in now.
5: Yeah, just on 109.508. So leader of the race, Johnny Stewart, 115.961. And Dan Sale, 114.05. You've got a few in now, Kaz.
1: Yeah, Michael McKinnon's just come in, number 11. He's right down next to Callum Pert. We've got William Birchall. He's in the first third of the pit lane here. We've got another one coming in now. That's number 12. That is, who's that? I haven't got it. It's not come up. There we go. It's David MacArthur.
5: Yeah, David MacArthur into coming into the pits.
1: Callum
5: then.
1: Pert's
5: the gap
1: gone.
5: Coming into the pits, Carolyn, was 5.040 from Stewart to Sale. What is it coming after the pits, Chris Boyd?
6: Yeah, it's 1.5 seconds quicker in the pits this time, Johnny Stewart. So the lead goes out from 5 seconds to 6.7 seconds at the pit stops out. Stewart leads Sale by 6.7 seconds, leading the pit stops. Eddie Wormald is then in third, almost exactly the same behind Sale. They did almost identical pit stop times, 14.6 seconds between them leaving the pits. Liam Chalk reduces his deficit to Eddie Wormald in third from 7.3 seconds coming in to 4.8 seconds leaving the pits. Owen Monaghan closes in on Chalk from 2.9 seconds to 1.4 seconds leaving the pits. And Andy Farrell, his was a slower pit stop. He's now 6 seconds down on Monaghan. So it's Stewart by 6.7 seconds back to Sale, 14.6 seconds back to Wormald, who's only 4.8 seconds away from Chalk.
5: Ollie Dean, the last rider in on 15 there, 107.6. Opening lap, there's Kevin Lavery. Yeah, Kevin Lavery. Now, Kevin slots into ninth overall. His lap at 112.333. Carolyn.
1: Yeah, his team here just in front of me, they're getting the cap off, getting some fuel on board. He looks nice and calm. Just looking down at the bike a little bit there. I'm not sure if he's 100% happy with that one. We've got Oliver Dean down at the bottom. Kyle Casement's coming in now on the Feraldo Racing.
5: Yeah,
1: and Kevin Lavery's up.
5: 10th position for Kyle Casement. An opening lap of 111.060 for the Manx rider. 17 next, Jack Mears. He's in on a Z650. It is noisy, even up here. 105.877 for Jack Mears. Jack holding on to provisionally at the moment before the pit stop, round about 16th position. So the lead at the front is Johnny Stewart, back in command of a Manx Grand Prix race. And here we go. More riders. One, two riders bouncing into the old stop box, Carolyn.
1: Yes, Carl Casement's just gone. We've got number 52. That's a newcomer. That's Bailey Harker. We've got Ilium Quayle. He's just come in. They've got their really experienced team there. Paul Owens just passing him a drink. Bailey's team just getting the screen cleaned. Jack Mears has just gone off. He's off down Bray Hill now. He didn't have far to go. He was right at the bottom of the pit lane.
5: Kevin Lavery's pit stop is for 32 seconds. Kyle Casement, 37. Michael McKinnon, 37.9. There's Ilium Quayle away. Ilium's over.
1: That's the fast pit stop from the ILR team. And Bailey Harker's gone out behind him. So Ilium came in behind Bailey. He's gone out in front of him.
5: 29.542 for Ilium Quayle for the pit stop. And an opening lap of Ilium Quayle on the Pattern S1R 650, 108.785. And Bailey Harker on 52 at 109, 108. It keeps moving around. Let's go to Glen Helen. Lap two, Chris.
8: And what a race this is turning out to be. True to form, Johnny Stewart is in command of this race, as you say. He's in the box seat. He's first through here at Glen Helen on lap two of this Carol Nash Junior Manx Grand Prix. 5:26.232 it's taken him to get from the grandstand to Glen Helen on this second lap. Andy Farrell second on the road. He's safely through here in the sunshine as well. But we await to see how Dan Sale has been doing on this second lap. Liam Chalk, the latest to come through. He is is quicker than Andy Farrell from the grandstand to Glen Helen. But it's Stewart and Sale who are having a right old ding-dong on the mountain course on this Monday morning. And it was Sale who had a lead of around 2.5 seconds on this opening lap. But by the time he got to the end of the lap, he was 5 seconds behind. Dan Sale, I can tell you, has just eaten away at that advantage Johnny Stewart holds. So Johnny Stewart is still in the lead, but he's now only 4.5 seconds ahead of Dan Sale, who is chasing him down every step of the way.
5: Getting back to the grandstand, we've got news that Dale Brew has done a little Owen Monaghan trick, done a dab and go in the pits there. Carolyn, you saw him come in, just put his foot down and go?
1: Yes, I just saw him. He come in and then he was straight back out. So I'm guessing it was a very quick dab and go, yeah.
5: Yeah, 20 seconds it was in the pit stop. Brilliant stuff for Dale Brew's team. Back to Chris Cave, Glen Helen.
8: Yeah, those pit stops can prove a bit of a difficulty for some of these riders. We've seen how they can affect the impact of a race. And if you get a good pit stop, it can give you full control and full command of this race. Johnny Stewart having a good one. He is 4.579 seconds ahead of Dan Sale. I can tell you that Stuart Clotworthy, talking of pit stop problems, has received, I think it was a 30-second penalty for a breach of pit stop regulations. So there we are, Stuart Clotworthy with a 30-second penalty for your cards if you are keeping track. Let me give you a recap of what we've had here at Glen Helen on lap two of this Carol Nash Junior Manx Grand Prix. Johnny Stewart is in the lead. He's 4.5 seconds ahead of Dan Sale, who's hunting him down every step of the way. Eddie Wormald is in third place as it stands. And then in fourth, we have Owen Monaghan. Owen Monaghan with a fantastic pit stop himself. And he got to the Glen Helen checkpoint here at 5 minutes, 26.389 seconds. And anyone from Ilson in Derbyshire automatically gets a special mention from me. We've also had Liam Chalk safely through, Michael McKinnon, Cannon Pert and William Birchall all through here 9.5 miles into lap two of this Carol Nash Junior Manx Grand Prix. But it's Johnny Stewart who is in the box seat. He is the man to beat, and Dan Sale is his nearest challenger as it stands, 4.5 seconds behind at the latest speed trap. And Eddie Wormald currently occupying third spot, but it's Owen Monaghan who's 5.245 seconds off a current podium finish. Johnny Stewart, he's got the pit stop out the way. He'll be going through on a flying lap for the third of three laps on this first race of this Monday morning schedule. And he is going great guns, looking for a third race victory of the week. What an amazing Manx Grand Prix he is having. It's set to get even better as it stands. He's 4.5 seconds ahead of Dan Sale, Eddie Wormald in third. Then you've got Owen Monaghan and Liam Chalk. That completes your top five. Graham McAleese, Andy Farrell, Stephen Gorton, Michael McKinnon, Callum Pert, David MacArthur and William Birchall all safely through here at Glen Helen on lap two. And I can tell you that Johnny Stewart, who's leading on the road, he's leading in the race too. He's at Balaff now, 115.671 miles per hour, his current lap speed. And he is leading on the road. Andy Farrell is also now at Balaff, but it's Dan Sale. We await to see what his time is when he gets to Balaff, because he is the nearest challenger to Johnny Stewart as it stands. Liam Chalk, the latest to get through, but we're still waiting for Dan Sale to get to Balaff, where this race picture will continue to develop. Back to the grandstand.
5: Everybody in the top of the field is doing 34, 36 seconds. I'm just trying to work out my head. 16 seconds at Dale Boo will have an advantage. He was on corrected time in, where was he? In roundabout, trying to find him, in 14th place. That 16 seconds will put him up in my rough maths up to about 12th position, Chris. But however, I could be and will be wrong.
6: I think that's right. I think that's sensational by the team, isn't it? And what a trick to pull off. Absolutely awesome. Everybody else taking their time, and not taking their time, but costing themselves sort of 10, 15 seconds compared to Brew. They were quickest on Saturday anyway. Mm. And bang, today they pulled another trick out of the bag.
5: Balaff Bridge, Johnny Stewart leads the race by 4.457 of
6: a second.
5: Stabilising, yeah, absolutely. Yeah. Eddie Wormald in behind there, 22.3 back from him. And then three Liam Chalk, 6.0 back, and Colin Croft, the last man in to do his pit stop. Aaron Hans has also done their pit stop, and Mike Allen as well did the speed trap. Looking to see then on lap number two who's through there. Johnny Stewart, first man there at 147.815 at Sulby. Andy Farrell now through there as well at 147.263, and three, Liam Chalk, 148.076. I'm just looking to see if Dale Bruce popped up there yet. Won't as of yet. So through Blathbridge we've got Stewart, Sale, Wormald, Chalk, Monaghan, McAleese and Farrell, and of course out of the pit stop as well, Chris, this time, so a bit slower.
6: Dale Bruce just gone, well, he's the fastest at Sulby now, 153.9 miles an hour for Dale Bruce down the Sulby straight. The leaders are out towards Glen Duff, then they're heading on towards Glen Trammon, as well, more and more riders coming through Sulby Bridge. It'll be busy up in that part of the course at the moment.
5: Sorry, through Glen Helen, Dale Bruce is up to 10th position.
6: Brilliant.
5: Just in behind Stephen Gorton, 17.9, and he's ahead of his fellow Manxman, Kyle Caseman. He'll love a bit of that. 6 seconds ahead there of Kyle, so well done to Dale and his team. Good stuff. So at Balaff Bridge, the lead is 4.457 seconds. Eddie Wormald through the speed trap, that's flying, that flip with car 7, 154.912, and Graham McAleese, 147.2, and Dan Sale through there as well, 150.029. The last man through there, Owen Monaghan, 156.35, as Aaron West, Jeffrey Vermont and Shane Doran all have gone out for their pit stop. The leading riders won't be too far away. The leader, Johnny Stewart, on the road and in the race is at Milltown.
6: Yeah.
5: Bottom of Sky Hill. Yeah. When the sort of sunshine, sun a bit low in the sky through there as well, as you go through the K Tree and, you know, past Pinfold Cottage and places like that. So fast that Pinfold Cottage is so tight. The little cottage, the white cottage on the right side, you have to straighten the bike up, look out for the curb on the left hand side and get the bike nice and level before the jump there at Glen Alden.
6: Oh,
5: brilliant, great,
6: bridge.
5: great spot.
6: And now
5: to watch
6: into Parliament Square, in the braking into Parliament Square, get it all nice and tidied up and away, and off up past the bus station and away off towards Mayhill.
5: Let's get to Ramsey, lap number two. What a shout there, Rob Pritchard, for Dale Bruce getting himself up to 10th in the pit stops.
8: Absolutely, great work from Dale Bruce. Kevin Lavery arrives at Balaff. He's up to 7th now, so he's been just sort of chopping up and down in terms of the order just inside the top 10, but Kevin Lavery arrives and he's running in there as well. Mentioned as well for Kyle Case, but still running inside the top 10 at the going into the pit stops at the end of the previous lap. Here is your race leader, Johnny Stewart, looking to make it back-to-back victories on Sport Bike Machinery here in 2026. Pops a little bit of a wheelie as he gets back on the power, moving it out to that right-hand bank on the far side of the hairpin to try and get as much drive as possible on the way up towards Waterworks. All eyes on what Dan Sale can do. Just a quick mention on the speed trap as well, as Andy Farrell arrives. Dan Sale was nearly 3 mile an hour quicker than Johnny Stewart through the speed trap as well, so it's maybe the straight line grunt that might give Dan Sale a bit more edge in this particular battle. Liam Chalk passed us as well now. Liam Chalk is running well in fourth over at Balaff at the moment. We are waiting to see Eddie Wormald arrive. There is Dan Sale, and the lead's gone out. Stewart has made up more ground in the north of the island. Stewart now leads Sale by 6.791 seconds. So Stewart is just maintaining, in fact, just increasing that little bit of a grip on this one. Here's Wormald. He's ahead on the road of Graham McAleese here. They're both close together through Ramsey Hairpin, but Wormald has cleared McAleese on the road on this second lap. So how's that looking at the moment? Wormald slots into third at the moment. He's nearly 25 seconds off the pace of Sale in second. 3.5 seconds back on Wormald is Chalk. So that battle is not done and dusted just yet for the final podium place, because also slotting just in behind Chalk as well is Owen Monaghan, who now arrives at Ramsey Hairpin. He's just under 3 seconds off the pace of Chalk as well. So plenty still going on outside of those podium places. Just a quick back look at Balaff as well. Among the other notable performances so far, we've already mentioned Kyle Case inside the top 10. Just outside the top 10 is number 52, Bailey Harker, running well at the moment in this Junior Manx Grand Prix race. We've got Callum Pert, David MacArthur, Michael McKinnon have all arrived, as has Ilium Quayle as well. He's running 15th of the 18 machines that are running through there so far. He's also set Quayle his quickest sector of the race from Glen Helen to Balaff, a 3 minutes 41.746. William Birchall, Oliver Dean and Jack Mears have also arrived over at Balaff. There is Dale Bruce at Balaff, and he's still running in 10th at the moment after that lightning quick pit stop. Seems to be a bit of a trait of Bruce and the team over there at the grandstand as well. It's paying dividends, and he's also set a personal best sector from Glen Helen to Balaff on lap 2 as well. It's a 3 minutes 44.543. So Dale Bruce still running inside the top 10. He's 4.1 seconds ahead of Kyle Casement, who drops out of the top 10. So a little bit of a battle there going on between the Manx riders for a place in the top 10 at the moment. Next interview, Callum Pert here at Ramsey Hairpin. He slots into eight of the eight machines on the way through so far. He's just over 45 seconds off the pace of Andy Farrell, running in seventh at the moment. In turn, Farrell is 8.7 seconds off the pace of McAleese in sixth at the moment. Quick look back to the speed trap. Has anyone? Nope, no one has been able to surpass the pace of Eddie Wermel, but Dale Brew is a man on a mission on the second lap through Sulby speed trap. 153.9. Only Eddie Wermel quicker there. Nicola Therouanne, who we heard from before the race, is third quickest. Whole host of machines. We've got McKinnon, Birchall, Gorton, and coming through as well there, all of those together, David MacArthur as well. It's almost like short circuit racing coming through Ramsey Hairpin there as they look to try and get the clearest run on the tarmac in front of them. So where do they slot in into the leaderboard at the moment of those? Stephen Gorton, who came through, he slots into eighth, just up ahead of Callum Pert. We'll say just ahead, 40 seconds clear, and he's less than 5 seconds off Andrew Farrell in seventh. David MacArthur slots into 10th of those that have come through. Michael McKinnon, he's actually now down to 12th because Kevin Lavery has arrived and he's running in 7th at the moment. No change for Lavery then in terms of the standings at the moment. He was 7th at Balaf and he's 7th at Ramsey Hairpin. Johnny Stewart arrives up at the bungalow as well. There's Kevin Lavery going past us. So can Dan Sale respond to the pace of Stewart here in the north of the island here? Dan Sale, he cleared the traffic after the pit stops of McAleese and Wermel, but Johnny Stewart just seems to be starting to find his stride here. Stewart is the only one out there. Andrew Farrell now arrives. He sets a personal best sector out from Ramsey to the bungalow, a 3:44.6, but it's no match for the pace of Johnny Stewart, 3:38.934. There's Liam Chalk as well. We'll see if we can find Dan Sale on the way through just in the next couple of seconds here. There is Sale, and the lead stretched out again. Stewart now leading Dan Sale at the bungalow by 9.6 seconds to the grandstand.
5: As he came through Ramsey Hairpin, Liam Chalk was 6 and a bit seconds ahead of Dan Sale on the road. Dan's catching him. However, that jump, that's a big jump, isn't it? That's gone out by 3 seconds, Chris Boyd, to 6.791. What sort of split time is of Ramsey Hairpin to the bungalow? Has Johnny Stewart done?
6: He's the fastest of the race, 3:38.9. And how does that compare to Saturday? It's almost identical to, 3:38.9 was what he did on Saturday as well.
5: So we look at the front then, back to Ramsey Hairpin, Kevin Lavery in the 57, Mike, he slots into 7th, got 62, Carl Caseman, he slots into 10th at the moment, as we've got Stewart, Sale, Wormald, Monaghan, Chalk, McAleese, Farrell, all through, 7 riders through the bungalow at the moment. Bailey Harker on 52, he's in about 13th place at the moment. Ilium Quayle, look at newcomers, on 54, he's in about 15th place. Oliver Dean, Jack Mears, William Birchell, and Dave MacArthur, Callum Pert, Stevie Gorton, all through there, and Andy Farrell, of course, there. But down in 8th, of course, got that 4th position the other day, did Andy, and they will be, I thought Andy might have been a bit further up, but again, he said the bike just didn't feel right the other day. More riders getting through. Owen Monaghan is now through at the bungalow. The gap back to him, well, that's gone out a little bit from Liam Chalk. In fact, Owen Monaghan has got ahead now of Liam Chalk. He has, by 3/4 of a second. Now he's pulled back again as Owen Monaghan there. Must have had a good run through Ramsey up to the bungalow, but the lead for Johnny Stewart, nearly 10 seconds, Chris.
6: Another retirement. Shane Doran has retired a quarter bridge out of the pits.
5: Last man in and out of the pits was number 64, Chris Meyer. Did a lap of 95.595 on the, coming into the pits. Aaron West, Jeffrey Vermont, Shane Doran, as you said, he came through, did the pit stop, got out, but unfortunately has retired. Our leaders won't be too far away from coming through at Croncnamona. In fact, they are now at Croncnamona, just about at Croncnamona, should I say, just dropping down past the point there now. He is through Croncnamona there now, or the leader on the road, Johnny Stewart, well in command of this Manx Grand Prix, Junior Manx Grand Prix, sponsored by Carol Nash. Could this be a three-time? Oh, there's a big traffic going through. 29, Dale Brews in the mix on that one as well. 41, I can see in there. Luke Blevins, there's a bit of fun for the Manxies. You normally compete up there at Jerby, Chris, eh?
6: Yeah, all racing together. In terms of where Liam Chalk and Dan Sale are on the road, Dan's about 2 seconds behind him on the road, heading down from Craignabar.
5: So he's caught 4 seconds up from there, from the bungalow there. So Dan Sale's there now. The leader's got out by another 2 seconds for 9.664 to 11.571. Johnny Stewart leads over 7. Dan Sale, let's lead Liam Chalk, currently third at the moment. He's on 5th on corrected time at the bungalow. As we look up there now, this is when they go out on the final lap. Let's have a listen to Johnny Stewart. crossed the line in a time of 19.55.235, 113.641, and then more importantly, though, he leads this race. As we look, the next rider on the road should be, I'm just having a little listen, if it's Chalky, we're not going to miss him anyway. It's either going to be Chalky, I think it is going to be Liam Chalk, he's going to be second on the road, but I think he will have Dan Sale not too far behind him. So at Cronk de Mona, it's 11.571 from Stewart back to Sale, then it's 26 seconds back to Wormald, and then 8 seconds back to Monaghan, then it's 2 seconds back to McAleese. Ah, there he is, Andy Farrell. He is the next man on the road. Look up again. Here's the... Yeah, Dan Sale. Dan Sale has gone ahead of Chalky. So there we go. The lead is extended a bit as well. Another second on it for Johnny Stewart that time. Liam Chalk's lap time, 111.2. Dan Sale's lap speed, 112.934. And Andy Farrell, 110.544. Next rider through. Two riders. It's Wormald, the first one. At 111.644, and they're so equal on pace, these two. McAleese, 20:16.549. Wormald, 20:16.616. Wormald, 111.644. And McAleese, 111.650. But crucially at the front, the lead going out onto the last lap of the Carol Nash Junior Manx Grand Prix. Johnny Stewart, number four. The Gala Shields rider leads by 12.5 seconds from the Manx rider. Dan Sale on seven as the next rider through is Owen Monaghan, provisionally slotting into fourth. In fact, fourth is his, 7.1 back of Eddie Wormald. So Owen Monaghan, his lap, including pit stop, 20:13.385, 111.941. They're the only riders who, as Callum Pert will be the next rider to come through. He's just got to Cronk de Mona. He's holding on to eighth position there at the moment. We'll quickly flip back if we can to the bungalow. If I did save that screen, I did. Yeah, Kevin Lavery. Yeah, Kevin Lavery. Sorry, Chris. On seventh position, 57, Kevin Lavery.
6: Then Stephen Gorton, David MacArthur, Kyle Casement, Bailey Harker. And we're waiting for Dale Brew to come through from Ramsey to feature into that top 10 shake-up as well. At the moment, it's Lavery, Casement, Harker and then Michael McKinnon just outside the top 10. But we're waiting for more riders to make it. Lots and lots of traffic out there on this second lap. And then in terms of the front of the race, well, Johnny Stewart, 12.5 seconds ahead now of Dan Sale. And, well, bidding to make it a hat-trick.
5: He is, absolutely. And going back to the Dale Brew story, that continues on. He's holding onto that 10th place. He's still 5.3 ahead of Carl Caseman as he gets to the bungalow now. That's come down ever so. In fact, where is Dale? Let's have a little look there. David MacArthur has made a bit of a jump there now. David's up from 13th to 11th there, just in behind Dale Brew, 4.8. As more riders come, this should be Callum Pert. And it is the young Scots rider. He goes through on his ER6, 20:50.233, 108.642 as he goes through there now. Also through the Cronk de Mona section. We'll look at that and give all these riders, many riders as we can, I mentioned. Stevie Gorton's through there. Kevin Lavery is through there. Next rider through. That is Gorton. Ah, he's not showing on the screen, unfortunately. David MacArthur is on 12. So 12 has gone through. 108.867. William Birchill, 107.210. 11. Michael McKinnon goes through at 107.022. But Stephen Gorton, no time flashed up on here, but he is on the timesheets. Chris Boyd, if you have it, let me know. He's in 8th position provisionally at the moment. Thank you very much there for Chris Boyd for keeping me straight as always. So at the grandstand, out on the final lap, just to reiterate, Johnny Stewart, if you've got a pit board, tell him he's 12.524 seconds ahead of 7 Dan Sale.
6: Ballacrane.
5: And the leaders at Ballacrane, 28.4. And there is Kevin Lavery. Kevin, great performance again after that podium the other day, currently holding on to 7th position. Kevin's lap, including the pit stop, 20:20.165, 111.319. Michael McKinnon at 107.022, William Birchill 107.210, and Davy MacArthur 108.867. Not sure if we've got Stephen Gorton's time there or not for this lap, have we? We'll just find out from Chris Boyd. You'll have that. You're faster than me at doing that. Anyway,
6: 110.08.
5: Yeah, that sounds about right, including the pit stop there. Right, it's the final lap. Johnny Stewart in command of this race. Let's get back for the final time in this race to Chris Cave.
8: Yeah, it's amazing to think, if you cast your mind back to lap one, that Johnny Stewart actually trailed this race at Glen Helen by 2.5 seconds to Dan Sale. Well, the last speed trap, he was 12.5 seconds ahead. Here he comes on his final lap. There is the number four bike of Johnny Stewart, hoping to improve even more on this final lap, a flying lap, and get himself a third victory of this Manx Grand Prix. He is the leader out there on the road and in the race as well. First through here at Glen Helen on that final lap. It took him a while to get going, but he is absolutely flying now. Maybe it was that early start that he needed just to get him into gear. It took him, well, less than half a lap, I would say, when he on the charge from Glen Helen towards Balaf. He was absolutely nailing it, and he hasn't looked back since. We anticipate our next rider on the road. It is number one, Andy Farrell, followed by number seven, Dan Sale. Dan Sale has actually narrowed that gap, so it's now just 12.26 seconds. This race is far from done and dusted, and Andy Farrell we've just had through here. He said before setting out that his mum's the only woman who's ever stuck with him. Come on, ladies, what is wrong with you? I would hazard a guess. You just can't keep up with him. He is the third rider through here. It's Johnny Stewart, Dan Sale, Andy Farrell. That is your front three at the moment. We are awaiting the others on the road as this race story continues to develop. Two more bikes into view. It's numbers five and six. That's Graham McAleese and Eddie Wormald. Wormald is third now, and he is 0.43 seconds down on Dan Sale as the red flags wave. We hand back to the grandstand.
5: Well, unfortunately, this Carol Nash Junior Manx Grand Prix has been red flagged due to an incident somewhere on the circuit. We don't have the details of that as of yet here on Manx Radio Motorsport Radio TT. As soon as we get the details, we will let you know on this. But as the red flag came out, it was Glen Helen lead for Johnny Stewart over Dan Sale. So what we'll do is we will hand back to the studio at Manx Radio Motorsport. As soon as you get more information, we'll be straight back to the grandstand. Manx Radio.

0: And welcome back to the TT Grand Slam, where unfortunately the Carol Nash Junior Manx Grand Prix was red flagged after around about 2.25 laps due to an incident over there at the Black Dub. The rider is going to be brought back to the grandstand on the travelling marshal escort in due course direction. So not WD, course direction. Race will not be restarted. Results will be declared at the end of lap two. And Chris Boyd, you have all the details.
1: That means it will be a victory and a hat-trick at Manx Grand Prix 2026 for Johnny Stewart. He will take the Carol Nash Jr. Manx Grand Prix title from Dan Sale, who will finish in second place on the Aprilia. That's on the RPM Motorcycles Aprilia. I know we said Barnes Racing earlier, but it is RPM Motorcycles that he's with. Eddie Wermel, then on the Flitwick Yamaha, will round out the podium in third place. That's a second podium of the week for Eddie as well. He finished in second place in the opening Manx Grand Prix sport bike race on Saturday. Fourth place will go to Owen Monaghan, fifth to Graham McAleese, and sixth to Andy Farrell.
0: If you look at that for podiumizer Dan Sale, with the obviously the 1-2-3 wins, second in the newcomers back in 2006 of a solo, not taking the sidecars into this at all. And the lightweight 2023, he was third in that, and he was third in the senior in 2011 as well. So he's had a good few podiums around alongside those wins there.
1: And it comes at the end of a really busy summer for him. He's been popping up at Scarborough and all the Irish national meetings. He's had a really, really busy summer of riding as Dan Sale. So to get another podium, fantastic result for him.
0: Yeah, well done to all the riders there. And we wish the rider involved in the incident, the Black Dub, all the best. Okay, the riders will be brought back to the grandstand on the Travelling Marshal course direction. Race will not be restarted. Just to reiterate, this is from race control. Results will be declared, as Chris said there, at the end of lap two. When we get more details and we'll find out what time the podium is going to be, we'll let you know here on Manx Radio Motorsport. But for now, we'll hand back to the studio.

0: riches. 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
1: Be selfless. 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
0: Be an enemy. 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But beware.

0: Welcome back to the TT Grandstand. We can have been told about the incident at Black Dub. Liam Chalk, bike number 3, was off of the Black Dub on the final lap, currently reported as conscious and talking with reported leg injuries, taken to Nobles Hospital via AirMed for further assessment. So rider 3, Liam Chalk, off of the Black Dub on the final lap. The race has now been declared a result. He's been reported as conscious and talking with reported leg injuries, taken to Nobles Hospital via AirMed for further assessments.
1: And we've also heard from race control and seen the travelling marshals leaving the pit lane in order to start the convoy to bring the rest of the competitors from that Carol Nash Junior Max Grand Prix. They will gather them up there pretty much all the way around the course to bring them back here to the TT Grandstand.
0: Thank you very much to Chris Boyd for another update there as well. So we are going to be doing a podium, but a podium with a difference. So we will let you know when that gets on the way, when the riders get back, they're coming back onto the north ramp. And we'll be back at the grandstand as soon as we get that information.

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0: Welcome back to the TT Grandstand here live. You can hear machines warming up in the background. We're ready to go. Chris Boyd, we've just heard in the last couple of minutes there's going to be a little bit of a delay to the second race of Monday.
1: Yep, Gary Thompson's just been on to the paddock to confirm that we're going to have a 15-minute delay to the historic Senior Classic TT. That is due to start at 12:30. They just need to do a sweep out at the Black Dub where that incident happened that caused the red flag in the last race. Just to give you the update on that, it was, as they advised us a few minutes ago, Liam Chalk, who came off at the Black Dub. He's conscious and talking and has been taken to Nobles with reported leg injuries. So we think that hat-trick that will be confirmed for Johnny Stewart, with another race still to come, is the first hat-trick at the Manx Grand Prix since the late much-missed Dan Neen in 2008, when he took the newcomers lightweight, junior and ultra-lightweight races, Chris.
0: And Johnny Stewart's machine is just being wheeled down by us now, the Stewart Garage Services Aprilia, with the TH Racing tank on. I'm sure Trevor Willis and all the guys will be happy about that. We've also got Dan Sales' machine being wheeled down by the man himself, the RPM Motorcycles in Aprilia. And then, of course, Eddie Wormald on the Flitwick Motorcycles R7 machine. That's been wheeled in. We will be doing a podium in here in a moment or two. And I'm not sure if you have the official splits at the end of lap two, Chris, because that's when we went back, wasn't it, to the end of lap two?
1: We don't, actually. Okay. Obviously, the timing systems are taken down with the red flag, so I don't just have those. Let's see if I can find them. In fact, leave that with me for a moment, Chris.
0: Okay, yeah, we are going to do the presentation when the riders come down. The machines are here and the trophy is already here. And I'll have a word with Lloyd and we need to find out what trophy this is. Stop kissing the trophies, Lloyd. So I think Dan's here. Just waiting to see if the rest of the chaps are here. Eddie's here and here comes Johnny Stewart. So the winner will be, beautiful, beautiful trophy. It is the, which one is it, Lloyd?
2: Junior.
0: It's the Junior, yeah, Junior Manx Grand Prix trophy. Yeah, lovely, lovely stuff. Absolutely stunning. Nice that, Ollie. Really nice to get your hands on that. That's rare. He doesn't normally let people touch it. You're very lucky, you know. Really, really is. So I think, Alec, are we ready to go? All the riders are now here. We're ready to go. Ladies and gentlemen, on the grandstand, please. If you please say thank you very much to Ollie and the guys at Oakles. Ollie, if you like, you may make your way up to the podium, sir. There you go. Are we going up onto the podium? Or are we doing it here? Off you go. Ollie, you go up first, Ollie. There you go. Ladies and gentlemen, give a round of applause. Thanks very much to Oakles for sponsoring, of course, the Senior Manx Grand Prix a bit later on. And we're ready to go with our presentation. Ladies and gentlemen, in third position, second podium of the week for Eddie Wormald. Well done to Eddie, gets himself up there. Well done to Eddie on the pop. And there we go, a man who led the race early doors. Gets another podium at the Manx Grand Prix. He's already won it a couple of times. He's not a bad lad, you know. Ladies and gentlemen, Dan Sale. Well done, John. And well done to our race winner. This is now a three-time winner at the Manx Grand Prix for 2026. Some Gala Shields, a proud Scotsman. Johnny Stewart. And there we go, for the third time he gets to the top step. And he, of course, will win the Junior Manx Grand Prix trophy. Gives Dan a big shake of the hands. And ladies and gentlemen, as the trophy comes up, let's say a big well done and congratulations, the winner of the Carol Nash Junior Manx Grand Prix, Johnny Stewart! And ladies and gentlemen, in the TT Grandstand, if you are able, please be upstanding for the United Kingdom anthem.

0: Ladies and gentlemen, once again in the TT Grandstand, your third place rider, Eddie Wormald, your second place rider, Dan Sale, and your now three-time winner, Johnny Stewart. And thank you very much to our man from Oakles, Ollie from Oakles, Ollie Neal from Oakles. Thank you very, very much, gentlemen. Chris, back to you, and we'll head up to get ready for the next race of the day.
1: Indeed. We have now got the result, as it will be at the end of lap two, declared for the Carol Nash Manx Grand Prix Junior race. As we know, Gala Shield, Johnny Stewart on the J. Stewart Garage Services Aprilia. His total race time will be 39 minutes, 26 seconds, 0.559. Dan Sale then on the RPM Motorcycles Aprilia will be his second. His race time, 39 minutes 39 seconds 0.083, so it'll be 12.5 seconds will be the victory margin for Johnny Stewart. Third place will go to Eddie Wormald on the Flitwick Motorcycles SMV Yamaha. His race time, 40 minutes 7 seconds 0.565, so that will be 28 seconds back on Dan Sale. Fourth, Owen Monaghan, and fifth, Graham McAleese in that race that was red flagged in the early part of lap two. We're going to move on then to the historic senior. The 500s are going to come out onto the course. 12:30 we know will be their start time. Pages 14 and 15 you will need for the changes to programme, and that is your Classic TT race card rather than the Manx Grand Prix race programme. So there are two separate documents you need. So in your pages 14 and 15 in your Classic TT race card. We'll say thank you to Phil Edge as well. Long time, longer than any of us has he been a journalist around road racing, and great to hear from Phil. He's mentioned to us about Dan Neen being the last person to do a hat-trick at the Manx Grand Prix. Nobody has done a four-timer at Manx Grand Prix. So Johnny Stewart has that carrot dangled in front of him when we come to the feature Oakles Senior Manx Grand Prix later this afternoon. We know you as well. The news on the replicas from yesterday's races, which obviously in the Formula One Classic TT was a victory for Michael Dunlop with that absolutely sensational 129.1 mile an hour final lap, the new lap record for the Formula One Classic TT. He was the first, therefore, of the silver replicas that also went to Jamie Coward in second, Mike Brown in third, Nathan Harrison in fourth, Dave O'Johnson and Mick O'Sweeney finishing out the top six. Bronze replicas then went to Julian Trummer in seventh place, Joe Yeardsley, Paul Williams and Barry Ferber rounding out the top 10. Bronze also to Joey Thompson, to Kevin Keyes, to Mikey Evans, Paul Cassidy. Paul Cassidy in fact gets a finisher status, so he misses out on that bronze. There are then Clubman silver and bronzes as well. So Clubman silver replicas go to Radley Hughes and Roger Wibberley and Noel Carroll, Kieran Brockie and Stuart Clotworthy. Moving on to the lightweight Classic TT, the 250s, that was again obviously won by Michael Dunlop. His such was his pace at the front, he was the only silver replica recipient. Bronze replicas went to Michael Sweeney and Rhys Hardesty, and Clubman status silver rep went to Michael Grigson, with Will Loader and Jeffrey Vermont picking up Clubman bronze replicas. In the ultra lightweight race, the 400s and the 125s, Clubman status silver replicas go to Joe Loughlin, of course setting that amazing fastest ever 400cc lap of the mountain course, and Owen Monaghan. Bronze replicas then go to Tom Snow and Brandon Brindard. And then we've got TT status silver going to Paul Cassidy, and the TT status bronze going to Stephen Price. There are different categories now of these awards, but those are the replica awards from yesterday. And Phil Edge, while he's been on, has also sent us an updated list of where we are with the Duke Road Race rankings that cover all of the road racing right through the year and culminate in a big awards ceremony in Belfast in January. Michael Dunlop has moved back to the top of the standings there. Mike Brown was leading earlier in the summer out of the Southern 100. He had just grabbed the lead, but Michael Dunlop's performances since then, at four-timer at Mid Antrim and then his performances yesterday, have put Michael Dunlop back to the top of the Duke Road Race rankings for the year. There are still more races to come. Mike Brown is second, Paul Jordan in third, Peter Hickman is fourth, Tom Whedon up there in fifth place, and Michael Sweeney holding sixth position in those categories at the moment. Okay, pages 14 and 15 then of your Classic TT race card and the changes to programme when we get to them. The non-starters for the historic senior Classic TT are numbers 14, 24, 26, and 30. There's a change of rider at number 17. That will now be Jamie Williams riding the IMS Yamaha. So the bike and the entrant don't change, but now we will be Jamie Williams replacing Derek McGee. And number 17. At number 25, George Halliday will now ride a Honda 504 rather than the Yamaha that is listed. George Halliday riding a Honda 504. And at number 27, Justin Robery, he switches from a Honda to a Yamaha TX500. So a Yamaha TX500 at number 27 for Justin Robery. There are then five additional entries. Some of the 350s that competed in the historic junior race on Saturday are going to be allowed to start this historic senior race as well. So starting at number 33 will be Michael Evans on a Honda CB350K4. At number 34 will be Chris Moore, similarly on a Honda 350K4. At number 35, having got his first finish as a solo competitor on Saturday, Ben Birchall will be back out, riding at 35, also on a Honda 350K4. Riding at number 36, Shelley Pike on a Ducati Mark III. And the final additional entry is at number 37, Russell Brook, who will also ride a Honda CB350K4. The lap record stands to John McGuinness from 2016, 19:58.394. 113.342 miles per hour, which he was very, very close to in qualifying, Chris Kinley.
0: Thank you very much, Chris Boyd. Yeah, looking forward to this one. 500s and a few 350s chucked in. I can just see, well, you're not going to miss it, are you, Beth? But you're not going to miss Paul Cassidy's number 22 bike, are you?
2: Absolutely not. It's absolutely beautiful, isn't it? I mean, I know nothing about bikes, but that is a good-looking machine.
0: It's the paint scheme that gets me as well, because you must think to yourself, I think you said it earlier on in the week, didn't you? You said, you've got to get yourself noticed.
2: Well, that's it, isn't it? And it's really important from a sponsor's point of view as well, I guess, isn't it? You want people to see your riders out there. And I think Paul Cassidy just likes those colours, though.
0: Possibly knowing him, I would probably say. And, of course, it's got Island Fuels on the side of the machine, the number 22 bike. So we're starting to get built up to the start of this race, going off at 12:30. Let's head around the 37 and three-quarter mile mountain circuit. And let's head out to Glen Helen and Chris Cave.
3: Thank you, Chris. Yeah, Johnny Stewart's sensational week continues then. He's certainly the man to beat at the Manx Grand Prix, isn't he? He was quickest in qualifying. He had a superb Saturday with victories in the sport bike and super sport races, and now an impressive ride, albeit curtailed due to the red flag, but he was looking good for that win regardless, wasn't he? And it's mad to think he was trailing by 2.5 seconds at Glen Helen on lap one of that junior Manx Grand Prix, with Dan Sale setting the early pace. But Stewart's been so good round here over the last week or so, and I'm sure, given his performances, he just can't wait to get out there and race around these country roads now. He must be chomping at the bit to get out there for that senior race a bit later on, and it's up to the others out there to stop him from making it 4 out of 4. That race scheduled for a 2:30 start. We've got historic senior race next for us, haven't we? So we'll be looking for that, looking forward to that, and attention's turning to that Classic TT. The red flag incident at the Black Dove just before you get to us here at Glen Helen, I think, has caused a bit of oil and petrol to spill onto the road on that particular section. So the cleanup operation is well underway, and race control obviously won't let any racing take place until that's all cleaned up and it's safe for the riders, because that is always their main priority. And all of us here at Glen Helen wish Liam

0: Alan. You've got the sun shining down on us, clear blue skies, and yes, they'll be setting off not too long away to wait now. About 12:30 is the race time now, pushed back by 15 minutes. But Michael Dunlop, certainly the man to beat in the Classic TT so far, as we head over to Rob Pritchard at Ramsey Hairpin.
1: Welcome back to sunny Ramsey, where the breeze has just picked up just a tiny little bit here at the Hairpin as well. Not really got any clear indication as to how that will translate over the mountain at the moment, but it is a very slight breeze, I must say. The trees and the branches out in front of us, the canopy on the run up to the Hairpin, and indeed the canopy on the exit of the Hairpin as well, just bristling very mildly on this glorious day here in the north of the island. Ramsey itself, the town in the distance, still bathed in sunshine, as is the seas beyond. Looking ahead to this historic senior Classic TT, and one thing that's always noticeable on my side of things as well is the variety of machinery that we see in this 500 race as well. Of course, as has quite rightly been mentioned, John McGuinness on that team, Winfield Patton, has been the man to beat, but you look elsewhere across here, seeing previously some of the pace that Mike Brown can carry on, that Peter Lodge Racing Norton as well. Dean Harrison and Jamie Cowd have been piloting the Craven Classic Racing, Ted Wolfe, Norton Manx's as well. They've got pace in behind them as well. And the variety elsewhere, we've got CB500 Hondas, we've got T500 Suzukis, TX500 Yamahas, we've got the odd Ducati, Velocet and BSA Goldstar in there as well. So if you're a fan of your classic machines, particularly your classic 500s, you get a whole smorgasbord of different machinery heading out around the course on this. And of course, one thing to look at from a racing perspective is, given the variety of machinery that we're going to have out there as well, is the tactical side, if you want to call it that as well, because there are offsets to each class. Of course, the likes of your Pattons and your Augustas that compete in this class, the multi-cylinder machines, if you like, they are going to have the straight line speed, the outright speed, if you like, as well. But those on the single cylinders, of course, can potentially balance that out with greater fuel economy over the course of three laps. It wasn't necessarily the case that they would have that advantage last year. I believe this race was down to two laps last year compared with the three that we have scheduled at the moment as well. So there are a couple of other factors that could come into play. And of course, again, the caveat of this being classic racing, its reliability is a huge thing as well. We did see separately in the 350 race, didn't we, the other day, the attrition rate for some of those riders, and particularly the riders toward the front. I mean, you think it was like the mechanical gremlins were chasing the front runners all the way around the course just to try and catch them out as well. But of course, Paul Jordan going on to make it back-to-back wins in the 350 class at this event. He managed to stay away from any of those mechanical gubbins that were going on as well. That's always going to be a factor in a race like this. So John McGuinness on that pattern, very much the standard bearer at the moment. But if that pattern isn't singing, you can guarantee the likes of Brown, Harrison, Dunlop, Yeardsley, Cummins, Ferber, Sweeney, Coward, Loader and more will be hoping to try and take advantage here. So many factors to this classic race, and of course, you'll certainly hear them before they get to you around the mountain course back to the grandstand.
2: We can not only hear them, we can feel them on our feet, Beth, can't you? Just imagine yourself being next to a busy road and the road bumbling along as you feel all the vehicles. We're just next to number 11 machine of Conor Cummins there, and that's just been started up. Jim and the Stepland guys are there. Chris Moore's machine there, so he's on the 350. And it's only two bikes started, not too far away from us, but you can feel it in your whole body, can't you?
3: You absolutely can. Like you say, the vibrations going through the floor here. And I think that's what makes this so exciting, isn't it? I mean, as Rob was saying, you will hear them way before you see them coming around, wherever you're sitting on the course this morning or this afternoon or whatever day it is. But yeah, we can just see Chris Moore sat on his machine. Obviously, he had that disappointment yesterday, didn't he? Oh, we were really, really willing him on. But to have that mechanical, I know that he had to pull in. I think all eyes will be on what he can do today, and I think he's putting the pressure on himself a little bit.
2: He did get a finish in the Formula One race though on Dale Fordham's number 44 machine, the DRF bike, which is great to see. We are going to start moving into the middle of that lot in a second and try and get a few words if we can with people. I was just picturing what you were saying there before, and Rob was saying about you can hear them coming. I remember as a kid being wherever it was, and in morning practice it was still, and if I close my eyes I can still hear some of the classic bikes leaving. I hear the Manx, when they used to have the classic bikes at the Manx Grand Prix, you could hear them starting off like the MV, you could hear the Honda just firing the Honda. Oh goodness me, memories, brilliant memories, and the smell.
3: I was just going to say that. Yeah, that's the thing, isn't it? Yeah. You know, this is an assault on the senses from every possible angle, as Dave Glover just walks past us here. We're trying to get word with Dave Glover.
2: I will today.
3: You're going to get him.
2: I will get him today. But don't forget, there's...

0: it's the historic Senior Classic TT, but there's yellow plates and there's also blue plates. So the blue plated machines will be the 350s, okay? So there's Mikey Evans on one on 21. You've got, who else is on it? We've got Paul Cassidy, as we mentioned. You've got Chris Moore, Ben Birchall going to go for another run. Who else have we got? Russ Brook and Neil Lloyd all going out in 350. So to swell the field a bit, a few 350s chucked up. And here is Paul Cassidy just walking up on his machine. And Carolyn, Beth is going to have a word with him. Beth.
1: Hello, Paul Cassidy. We were just admiring your machine and the colour scheme a little bit earlier.
2: Oh, the reflective pink.
1: Was that your choice?
2: Do you know what? He sprayed it. It was bright red when he sprayed it. And he goes, oh, I'll put a bit of lacquer in it and we'll add a bit of glitter. It dried. Next morning, came to it. It was bright pink.
1: I like it. Do you like it?
2: Do you know what? It's grown on me, to be honest with you. Yeah.
1: We want to see the leathers like that next time. How are you feeling ahead of this one then?
2: I'm looking forward to it. Yeah, we're on the 350 today. Obviously in the 500 race. Just doing it as more laps, really. A bit of practice.
1: And in terms of sort of riding style for this machine, how much do you have to adapt it?
2: Not a lot. It's very similar to the 400. You just flat out everywhere that you can nip a rev or a little bit more throttle and just try and hang on to things. The only thing that makes me a little bit nervous is going down Brayle the first lap, Quarterbridge, Branbridge on cold tyres. Once I get out of there, I'm okay then.
1: Do you know, speaking of nerves, but you always seem very cool, calm and collected. Are you the sort of person who gets a bit nervous?
2: No, I don't get nervous at all, no. Do you know what? I do it because I enjoy it. I think if you're getting nervous and really bad nerves, you need to question it a little bit. But I enjoy myself. I go out for a laugh, a crack and, you know, it's a good roll around with your mates, isn't it?
1: Absolutely. Well, we'll get somebody working on the pink glittery leathers for you. Have a great race.
2: Cheers, thank you.
0: There is a challenge to somebody for one of the leather manufacturers to make him some. He's got RST and I'm pretty sure if he asked them nicely, they'd do them a set. I'm just going to wait until we get up on the road to try and speak to somebody because it is so, so loud in here just behind Will Loader. And also we got in here, just see, see Ben Birchall there too. Sorry, so get past there. Jason, how's the form? The boys from Armoyer here. Hello, guys. Nice to see you. Pete Loudon. There's Mikey Evans too as well on the five. Roland Ford, Harley Rushton. I wonder if he's recovered from his exercise yesterday, pushing the machine back. John McGuinness has got to be the favourite for this one on that. See how quiet it's just got all of a sudden. Just a little bit quiet as we follow the machines up. And Will Loader's going to be one of the first to get here. Paul Jordan, can't wait to hear that machine go. The number 9 machine of Paul. He's riding the Suzuki 2-stroke, the T500. And Will Loader, could he be one to watch on this one? On his Sealy Mark II. Just seems to be machines coming up there at the moment. How much different is it up here on Glen Crutcher Road? But Beth Espy, conditions absolutely 100% perfect.
1: Do you know, I think this possibly is the best it's been all week, actually. It's not too warm, but there's just a gentle breeze. And sitting here in the sunshine, Will Loader, have you recovered from yesterday?
3: Yeah, luckily there's no pit stops in this race, so should be able to do a bit better, maybe.
1: Do you know what? I wasn't going to mention it, but I mean, it just shows, I think. Obviously, you got that 60-second penalty yesterday, which is quite impressive. I mean, if there's an award for that, then you would win it. But it just shows how much is going on through your head and, you know, everything you're trying to process. And slowing down to come into the pit stop was just one thing too many for you yesterday.
3: Yeah, I think I slowed down enough. It was trying to get out, not stall the bike, avoid people weaving all over the place. It was all a bit much for me. It's hard enough to ride the thing.
1: How are you feeling ahead of this one then?
3: Really looking forward to it. I love riding this bike. It's a brilliant bike. It's won championships back on the short circuits and it's great. Honestly, a massive thanks to Steve and Carol Linsdall who've lent me the forks and front wheel out of their spare bike because I found last night 10:30 my front brake disc was bent. I had no spares, so it was a bit of a late one last night grafting the front end of a spare Enfield in, but I think we've got something that looks pretty good and we'll see how it goes today.
1: Certainly looks magnificent. I always think if you are the sort of person, you know, very hands-on, obviously building a machine, were you good at Lego as a boy?
3: Oh yeah, I loved all that kind of stuff. I really like working on my own bikes. It's why I kind of do classic racing, because you can do stuff yourself and it's not so constrained by like arbitrary rules and that. So like you can kind of show that you're a good engineer as well as a good rider.
1: Yeah, involved in every single aspect of it. Well, conditions pretty much near perfect here. When you're setting off, will you be talking to the bike on the way round, or what do you focus on?
3: I just think what's coming next. Oh, I say hello to my dad at the 33rd as well.
1: Oh, so lovely, Will. I hope you have a great race.
3: Thanks very much, Beth.
0: Imagine that, just sat there in your hut, just having a little look at your bike and just looking at things. So John Lady Lorimer have just walked past as well. Paul Jordan goes by, and you just notice something. You just look, and him being an engine builder, Beth, he's looking at things and he's looking for ways to improve it. Just see the number 20 bike there of Andy Hornby just being rolled up. And as for you, Conrad Harrison, it was you. We've got it on audio. I'll talk to you later. You've got us in trouble. Sammy, you okay? It's all right. You can apologise all you want. And they're just going to grab a quick word if we can. It was you. I'll talk about it later. Nice hat, by the way. Good to see you. Good to see you, Conrad. All right, we'll grab a word of Baz Furbin in a second. Have you got Beth?
1: Well, I'm just sitting here with, well, I say sitting, Harley Rushton's sitting down. This is very organised of you, bringing your chair up to the start line.
4: I know, we seem to have that many helpers here today. Everyone's going, do you want a chair? Do you want to do that? So it's like one man for each job. But I appreciate everyone being here to help me out. I've got friends, family, mates from uni here today have just come over for the day with his one-man tent, Cam. So it's good to have everyone here supporting us.
1: I tell you what, we have to ask if you've recovered from your little push-in yesterday.
4: I've just about recovered from that, yeah. I didn't look up. I thought, if I just keep my head down and keep my legs moving, I'll get to the finish line at some point. Even when it was downhill, you've still got to keep your legs moving, putting one foot in front of the other. It's all about the spirit of the Isle of Man, though, isn't it? You've got to get that finish regardless of what you're doing.
1: And do you know what? That's what people absolutely love, isn't it? The reception you got when you came in was brilliant.
4: Yeah, I felt like Usain Bolt the last 100 metres, the way the grandstand was cheering at me.
1: Yeah, almost, Harley. Looking ahead to this one then, what are your thoughts?
4: We're just going to get out there. Only done a couple of laps on the G50, so we're not really sure how it's going to behave. We just want to get into it. I love riding this bike, so if I can just ride around with a smile on my face, that's the main thing, and let's hope it gets round to the finish. It's been sort of a bit of a love affair for me and Ted as this bike. For the last 5 years I've developed it and I really enjoy riding it. Just to ride it round this track is like an ultimate dream. I had the biggest smile on my face when I went out for that first lap of practice on it.
1: That is what it's all about, isn't it, Harley? So in terms of a position, have you got something in your mind? Or as you say, you're just going to go for it and see what happens?
4: I'm just going to go for it and see what happens, really. We've not got any sort of target in our head. We're not really sure what the pace is going to be. Having only had a couple of laps in practice, it was met with a few little mechanical gremlins as well, so it wasn't as fast as what it could have been. I'm not sure what the pace is going to be of the race. I think at the front, it's going to be my teammate Deem and Jamie Coward. They're going to be at least over 110 on the opening lap, and yeah, I can't see that coming from me, unfortunately, but I'll give it my best anyway.
1: Hope it goes really well for you. With all these helpers, you got someone to lift you on the bike as well?
4: Yeah, I might need someone to lift me off the bike by the end of the senior race this afternoon.
1: Have a great one, Harley.
4: Cheers, Beth. Bye.
0: One man who knows that feeling, very tired after six lap TT races, Lee Johnson, and these class of bikes. Just spoke to Mick O'Sweeney there. He said he's not looking forward to this. These are hard work, aren't they, Lee? Good afternoon.
5: I thought you meant that I needed lifting on the motorbike.
0: Well, I normally do as well, but yeah.
5: I thought you were having a dig straight away. No, they are very hard, but for different reasons to ride in big, modern...
0: Explain.
5: ...physical bikes. So basically on a smaller bike like this here, the first thing is obviously slight vibration and stuff through the handlebars, through the foot pegs, and the seating position is so much different to a modern bike, so you're a lot more stretched out. The bike's slightly longer, the tank's always longer, the handlebars are a lot narrower, the footrests are normally a little bit higher, so all the muscles... Your muscles get trained to sit on a motorbike, so they're used to being in certain positions, so you're cramping in different positions that aren't the same for your body, for the guys that ride week in, week out. So that's the first thing on the physical, and the fact you have to do four laps in that position, especially when the bike's got lower say speeds, so like the 350s and 250s, it's so much more important to get tucked in, so you really end up cramping yourself to get into that position. So yes, all them little things you don't see as a spectator, but these guys are suffering out there.
0: Will be suffering, and it's corner speed as well, isn't it? You think about the big fast corners, Balaguer, he placed the top of Croncavoli, you've got to get that right, up onto Lamfell, you've got to get that right. The lieutenant governor of the Isle of Man, Sir John Lorimer, is going to be starting this race. And also talking about the pit stoppers, because there's only three laps this one now, pit stop after lap number one. When you're on a modern bike, you slow it down, your brakes are great. You said it the other night, the brakes are these, they're all right, but they're not a modern bike. You've different braking points everywhere around as well, Lee, isn't it?
5: Yeah, definitely for that. And it's not even the instantaneously of the brake working straight away, so there's a completely different feel in the wooden. There's obviously some of these guys that ride classic bikes a lot more than others, but when I was jumping on them, or the likes of Dean and Michael and people like that, they don't normally ride that bike, so you have to get yourself into the rhythm. And a lot of these guys maybe rode the big bike yesterday or the 250 or whatever, so them both bikes will have had sharp brakes. So anybody in this race, the last bike they rode had modern feeling brakes. So just all them little things. And when you get down to Quarterbridge for the first time and you pull that lever and not a whole lot's happening, especially on drum brakes, and it takes it just to get a bit of heat in there to react. So these are all little things that the rider's contending with that you don't ever see as a fan sitting on the side of the road.
0: And of course, no tyre warmers, because these classic tyres are pretty warm by just after Union Mill sort of area.
5: Not even. You're literally Quarterbridge, and that's something that used to fry my head. I couldn't understand until once I set off in the race and the bike broke down at Quarterbridge, and I grabbed the tyre straight away because I wanted to know, and it was warm. These Avon tyres, there's that much... They're so pliable, the movement in the tyre and the carcass, that's what the heat gets generated from. Like, whereas a modern tyre is so stiff, and that doesn't happen. So, yeah, it's a completely different feeling for the riders as well.
0: Thank you very much. Your thoughts to Lee Johnson. Let's hear from Geoffrey Vermeulen. He is with Beth.
1: He certainly is. I'm just looking at this number 19 machine. It's silver and literally glittering in the sun. Geoffrey, how are you feeling this afternoon?
6: Yeah, good. The sun is out. So what can you wish more for here in the island?
1: Honestly, it's absolutely brilliant, isn't it? Conditions perfect. Just looking at your Ducati here, what do you think when you look at her?
6: Nice and shiny in the sun, isn't it? With the glittery stuff on.
1: It's absolutely brilliant, isn't it? How has the week gone for you so far?
6: A bit more difficult than last year, to be honest, when I was a newcomer. We had a bit of trouble where the gearbox went in the first practice, so in the end we swapped an engine to the chassis I normally ride instead of the spare bike in total, which the handling is better off, feeling-wise.
1: Well, it's a lot to think about and a lot to change, isn't it? Quite stressful?
6: Normally, everything should be the same, but in the end, as you can expect, all the little things are a little different, so then it nearly fits.
1: How are your team feeling, the people who have you got with you?
6: Yeah, they're feeling good, I think. You have to ask them instead, not me.
1: They look fairly relaxed, I think.
6: Yeah.
1: What is the plan for you as far as this race goes, then?
6: Well, just you can't push it over here, can you? So, well, goes as it goes. That's it.
1: And just enjoy it.
6: And enjoy it, and we will see what the result will be then.
1: And you're looking resplendent in your cap here. Is this something you always wear before a race?
6: Generally in life, even. So not even only for a race.
1: Have a great race, Geoffrey.
6: Thank you.
0: Just going to grab a quick word if we can with Paul Jordan, if we can. Paul, talk us about the 250. You're back with us, back to about the 250 yesterday. Didn't sound clean going off the line.
7: Yeah, we had a small technical issue with it.
0: You broke it.
7: No, to be fair, I didn't break it. There was just something happened that I couldn't control. But yeah, what can you do? It's one of the things. It's the luck of the draw, really, isn't it?
0: So the 350 race was yours the other day. What about this one on the T500?
7: If I can get a lap round, I'll be more than happy. Yeah, no, to be honest, when the bike goes, the bike's very, very fast. It's just trying to keep the thing going for this length of time. So I think if it goes, we'll be in for a shout. Unfortunately, we still have to pull in for a pit stop. I'm not sure how many other guys have to pull in, but yeah, I'll lose a bit of time there. But yeah, I'm looking forward to just getting out for another spin.
0: And it's a compulsory pit stop after lap one.
7: Yeah, I just literally read that message there myself. So yeah, it's first lap in, and then hopefully we can keep going.
0: You got anything you're asking to abuse him with, Lee?
5: No, I'm just... The guys struggled all week with a problem on the 350, and they managed to fix that for the race, obviously, with you winning the race. Do you think the issues you've had with the big bike is something that they can fix? Is it being electrical, mechanical, or it's just where you're at right now with the bike?
7: She's taking turns on which side of the cylinder that she's putting her hole in the piston. So, yeah, the first one was the left-hand side, the other one was the right-hand side, so... To be honest, I just want to get the bike around more because I want the boys to get a bit more knowledge with it for here, for maybe next year, because the bike, when it goes, it's really, really fast. But yeah, we'll give it a go and see how it goes.
0: All right, Paul, thanks for your time.
7: Cheers, thank you.
0: Let's get back to Beth.
1: Standing here next to the number 20 machine of Andy Hornby, the rider's just getting some information from Clark of the course, Gary Thompson, just about conditions around there and the fact there is going to be some dust around the Black Hub area. Black Dub, even. I know what I'm talking about, Andy Hornby. How are you feeling ahead of this race?
8: We're quite warm right now. The sun's come out, hasn't it? It's sweltering up here, sat on the road. But it's great. And, you know, the course has been really good these past few days. So I think, you know, tough call by the organisers, but I think probably, on reflection, the right call, unless it's really sunny Thursday, Friday.
1: We're all hoping that it's not going to be sunny, actually, now, Thursday and Friday. No compulsory pit stop with this one. How does that affect your race?
8: Well, I won't get my Kit Kat at the end of lap one, will I? But, I mean, it's fine. I think, you know, these bikes, it's the same age as me, this bike, 1972. And, he's definitely had more work than me, but it's hard work on these bikes. Three laps without a stop around here is a big ask. So I think it'll be, as always, a bit like the 350 race, a bit of a war of attrition. But, you know, we'll see. I feel good and fine, ready to go, really.
1: And do you think about the history of this machine and the things it's seen?
8: What, if this bike could talk? Is it one of those? Yeah, I do. I mean, it's funny, you go quite attached to these little bikes, really. When you ride them, you go through quite a lot, and you get quite sentimentally attached to it. You sort of lived a bit together, really. So, yeah, I think you do. Yeah, you grow attached to them, and you've gone through the same experience. So, I think the short answer would have been yes, you do. Yeah.
1: So we'll have a couple of Kit Kats ready for you at the end. Have you got an idea in your mind of what success is going to look like for you personally at the end of this race?
8: I'd love it. I'd love a top 10. It's a strong field. It would rely on a few people being unfortunate with mechanicals and stuff. But, you know, top 10 would be a really good result, not just for me, but for the team. You know, they've invested quite a lot in this, and in time, effort, money, emotion, everything else. And the guys who worked tirelessly all week, not just on this bike, on the three other bikes. So it's nice when you come in, you get a bit of result and see them smiling as well. It really makes it worthwhile.
1: Have you got any pit boards out there?
8: I think we've got one at the Ginger, but I was supposed to have one the other day, the same guy, same place. But I think he was in the pub, not in the garden with a pit board. So we've had a little word with him, see if he can make it to the garden today.
1: Fingers crossed. Andy, have a great race.
8: Cheers. Thank you. Bye.
0: Just going to jump over and grab a word with the number 8 machine, the Ruthless Racing machine of Joe Yerzy. Quickly, Joe, back to the 350 race. Tell us what happened in that, please.
9: Yeah, everything was going well, and unfortunately the engine blew up just as I was normally breaking marker for the pits at the bus stop there. The engine blew, so...
0: Well, lucky because you were close to here.
9: Well, best place ever to break down. I just wheeled in. Everyone must have thought I was coming in for a fuel stop, but no, the engine sadly let go. But it was, I think 7 bikes broke down in that in the end, didn't it? So, but yeah, like I said, it's the same with this. You've got to keep them going. There's no point revving the brains out of it, you know. It's got to keep it going, and we're going to be tight for fuel as well on this. Sometimes come in for a pit stop, but we reckon we can just about do it. So if Martin Bullock's listening, make sure you got the kettle on, because I might be in your garden on my last lap.
0: It'll be busy up there as well. Got to ask you about that. We've just been told, obviously, normally some races they have a compulsory pit stop. If you have to have a pit stop, you have a pit stop, but you don't necessarily have to come in, do you?
9: No. But we reckon if we get this brimmed, we can just about do it. And
0: how many litres is that?
9: It's 8 litres a lap we're using, and we've got a 24-litre tank, so it'll be running on fumes, but it's better than losing a minute, so we're going to go for it.
0: 24 litres, I think, is the max, yeah.
9: Yeah. So, but we're using about 8 litres a lap, so we're gonna have to be on it. But yeah, we'll just we'll go for it and see if we can pull it off.
0: Joe, good luck.
9: Thank you.
0: There's Joe Yerzy there now. We're gonna make a wait. What are you saying?
10: I'm laughing at the fact he says we're using about 8 litres a lap. If that's 8.1, he's not finishing. But if it's 7.9, he's fine.
0: Yeah, he'd be fine. I tell you what, he'd be sloshing it in. There's been a few struggle with the fuel. And who's your money on late? I mean, John McGuinness, Smiles Head, 111 in qualifying. That man, Michael Dunlop, he's not had a bad week on the Royal Enfield. Beautiful looking flip with motorcycles machine, isn't it?
10: Yeah, I think you can't really look past John for outright speed, but like we say, the bike has to keep running. Michael Dunlop's had a good week so far. That Flipwix motorcycle is fast. Mike Brown has got a point to prove. That bike is also fast. And obviously Sean Anderson on the other pattern as well.
0: So he's won it before.
10: Exactly. So it's wide open. It's classic racing, so I'm not putting a pound on anyone.
0: You wouldn't. Just going to walk down to the start. We're going to get the all-important board. So let's have a little look. Chris Boyd, your thoughts on this one?
11: Yeah, as you say, just those qualifying times, it is John McGuinness on the pattern, 113.092, and he was quicker than that before he backed it off a little bit towards the end of the lap. Mike Brown on the Peter Lodge Norton, 111.163. Dean Harrison on his Chris Hughes Ted Wolff Norton, 111.098. Then quite a gap back to Michael Dunlop on the Royal Enfield, the Flitwick bike, 106.1, and Joe Yeardsley on the Ruthless Racing bike, 105.0. Just a reminder of last year's podium. It was, as Rob Pritchard was saying earlier, a two-lap race, and it was won by Mike Brown on the Peter Lodge Racing Norton from Adam McLean on that Flitwick Royal Enfield that Michael Dunlop is on today. And then Dean Harrison completed the podium on the Ted Wolff Matchless, Chris.
0: Thank you very much, Chris Boyd, up there. Yeah, Adam McLean, we miss you at the road racing scene. Such a good run of that lad. Lack of adhesion at the Black Dub. Winds are breezy, it tells us. A three-lap race. And it says pit stop is not compulsory, but should you choose to pit, it must be at the end of lap one, as we have already touched on. So ready to go. I'll make my way down to the bottom there, Chris. And John McGuinness is going to be taken as well. He's quite right. He said 111.4. Oh, Tom's up there as well. Tom Birchall's only been, your brother's going to be running in this race. Tom, good afternoon to you. Ready for this? Excited?
12: Yeah, I am, mate. Yeah, it's going to be great, this one. I mean, yeah, okay, we've said about John on the pattern. You know, he's probably the guy to beat, but, you know, he really, really wants this race. Last year, he got a puncture and had to pull out, you know, with a lead on a really good performance from John. Yeah, it was really tricky conditions, damp patches around the course, and he threw caution to the wind and used all his knowledge and skill to really find the time when he could. And when he pulled in at the end of that lap, and he was just destroyed. You know, he was so disappointed. So he's fired up. You know, he's looking great, and you know, it'd be amazing to have him on the top step, wouldn't it, for that 30th year celebration that we're marking his career with. So, yeah, best of luck to him, and let's see how it goes.
0: How's your brother found it then? Quickly then, about 30 seconds, a minute to go for the start.
12: Loving it, mate, absolutely loving it. And just chipping away, not doing anything daft. You know, it's a totally different world that he's stepped in, and he's treating it with real respect and looking to get away and get his three laps under his belt and come back again next year.
0: 1 minute to go before the start of the historic Senior Classic TT race in the sunshine here on the Isle of Man. The flags of, the Manx flag will be lifted in a minute, and that's Lieutenant Governor Sir John Lorimer, who is going to be starting this race in a moment or two. And there he is, John McGuinness, quickest in qualifying on the team Winfield Patton, beautiful looking machine, and we are now 30 seconds away. So John McGuinness, quickest in qualifying. Then we mentioned the fact about this: Mike Brown and Dean Harrison, Michael Dunlop in there as well, Joe Yerty, Connor Cummins, Baz Ferber, Mick O'Sweeney said he's looking forward to this one. It's going to be a tough three laps. Jamie Coward in there too, he could be one to look out for a podium. And Will Loader on the Sealy Mark II, he completes your top 10. And just keep an eye out for the yellow plated machines. That's the 500s and the 350s in this historic Senior Classic TT. They are all on the blue background. You'll be able to work it out from that. So, ladies and gentlemen, here we go. John McGuinness will be your first bike away now. John sets in on the machine, on the pattern, gets down at the end of pit lane as we get ready to go with number two. That is Mike Brown on the ES2 Norton. He could definitely be one to watch here this year. Third last year, can he get third again? Or even better, the Chris Hughes Racing with Ted Wolfe, Manx Norton of Dean Harrison. The Craven Classic Racing machine with Ted Wolfe again involved in this one. It's Jamie Coward on the four machine. He won this one a couple of years ago from John McGuinness, Burgo Racing Machine, the Patton 500. That's Sean Anderson, he's away. Sounds great, doesn't it? Number six is next to go, Michael Dunlop on the Royal Enfield, the Flitwick Motorcycles Machine. Never already had success at the Manx Grand Prix, with Ernie Wormald on the R7. Nobody starting at number seven, so we go to number eight. That is, of course, Joe Yeardsley on his CB500, sponsored, of course, by Ruthless Racing, fifth quickest in qualifying at 105.052. And Joe Yeardsley, he gets the tap. Oh, steady away from Joe, just waiting for the thing to fire up. There she goes, up on the pipe, and away Joe goes. Lost a little bit of time there. Something different now. That's the T500 Suzuki of Paul Jordan, the Davies Motorsport bike. It gets away. He'll have Baz Ferber on his tail though. Baz is leaving now. Tried to talk to Baz before, but didn't catch him on the Martin Island Racing CB500. Here's Connor. Conrad away. Oh, absolutely ringing the neck of that thing off the line. The Steadplan Racing Honda CB500 4. Dave Johnson on the Manx Norton. The Hercock Racing New Zealand team, Davo gets away. Nobody at 13, nobody at 14. And then we go back to the Yamaha TX500, the IMS CSC racing machine. Great podium yesterday, of course, for Mick O'Sweeney, coming home in that second position. He said he was absolutely overjoyed, did not expect it at all. Let's see what he can do on this machine today. Emma and the team listening in the Skerries, your man is about to go in 3, 2, 1. And Micko gets the tap and away. Steady away next to the CD Mark II, the Minovation Racing Team. That's Will Loader, who Beth spoke to a bit earlier on. And away he goes. 18 is next to go. He's a big lad on that bike. It's 18. It is, of course, Harley Rushton. He's about to leave us now. Nobody at 17, unfortunately. We don't have any Jamie Williams. So Harley Rushton, that's an additional non-starter, number 17. Jamie Williams. Here's Harley. Jeffrey Vermeulen on his Ducati Mark III. He's the next runner to go is Jeff. Next to go, the K&L Racing, John M. Patterson Limited, Yamaha TX500. There's a lot of boys from the Armoy Club there, the Armoy Road Racers. The Race of Legends involved with that one, and well done to Andy Hornby, get involved with that. First of our 350s go now. Mikey Evans on the 350. 350 K4, the Kenrutter Racing Machine. His start position, 21. George Halliday is next to go on the Stanford Racing Honda 504. George settles in, puts his head down behind the bubble and away. The BSA of Philip McGurk is next to go. The gold star, the huge McGurk racing machine at 23. Philip gets away. Paul Cassidy, who we heard from a little bit earlier on, he's on the 350. The blue background with the white numbers, and he is away. Andrew Guy should be next. It is on 28 on his BSA gold star. This is beautiful. The next machine, Reese Harnesty. Pay close attention to this. It's a Velocet 500. Big single 500, and away he goes. Beautiful. 29 is Simon Collins on the Rickman Matchless G50. And away he goes on number 29, the Perks Racing Machine. David Glover is next to go on 31. The Honda CB450. Just struggling to clear its throat a little bit. Come on, David. He's starting to go downhill now. Hopefully she'll pick up. As 34 goes next, Chris Moore, the Rabbit. Lomas Honda on the side of that. The JL Exhaust Silver Star iHeat machine. Ben Birchall is next to go on 35 with the blue background. The Ruthless Racing CB350. Let's get to Glen Helen.
13: Where the sun is beating down, there's a steady breeze blowing through the valley. We're expecting the first out there, John McGuinness, celebrating 30 years going around the Isle of Man TT. And there he is, looking resplendent as ever. The green machine of John McGuinness, first through here at Glen Helen. 5 minutes 3.992, his time from the grandstand. And he's given us plenty of memories over the years. It's number two through next, Mike Brown, who's 4.736 seconds down on John McGuinness through this particular section on lap one of the three-lap historic senior classic TT race. You're listening to Radio TT. We've got a third bike through here. It's Dean Harrison. It's 1, 2, 3 in that order who have been through. John McGuinness leads Mike Brown, who in turn is ahead of Dean Harrison. The gap from McGuinness to Brown is 4.736 seconds as Sean Anderson comes through and slots into second place. He's just 3.65 seconds down on John McGuinness, so still a bit of ground to make up. He'll be eating the road up ahead of him as he chases towards Balaff. John McGuinness, leader on the road, leader in the race as well. John McGuinness leading Sean Anderson, whose turn is ahead of Mike Brown and Dean Harrison. Number six, Michael Dunlop, who's had a superb week yet again. He is next through, but he's down in fifth place. Michael Dunlop carrying the number six plate. So it's still John McGuinness leading. He's had a brilliant qualifying session as well, hasn't he? Reaching, just a fraction off his own record. And John McGuinness, 3.655 seconds ahead of Sean Anderson with Mike Brown in third. That's your top three. Getting some great sounds, some great colours, and some historic machines coming through here at Glen Helen on the first lap of this historic senior classic TT race. 9 and 8 next. That's Paul Jordan, followed by Joe Yeardsley. The top three remains unchanged. It is still John McGuinness leading. He'll be approaching Balaff any second now. John McGuinness ahead of Sean Anderson, with Mike Brown remaining in third place as it stands. Number 10, the next one through. That's Baz Ferber, followed by Connor Cummins, the Ramsey man, heading north as we speak, and Connor Cummins slotting into sixth. The top three remains unchanged. It is still John McGuinness leading by 3.655 seconds ahead of Sean Anderson, with Mike Brown in third place. The sun is beating down here, 9.5 miles into this iconic course, and we've got some great machines coming through as there's a slight error there and the red flags start waving, and we'll hand back to the grandstand.
11: Yeah, we don't have those red flags here at the TT Grandstand just at the moment. So we'll just wait and monitor what is happening. We can see on the trackers that machines are still moving on the course. So we will just continue to watch and wait what is happening here at the TT Grandstand for the moment. as we continue to watch. We still have the timing system up that does show that at Glen Helen on lap one, John McGuinness had that 3.6 second lead over Sean Anderson, and then Mike Brown 1 second down on Anderson in third. Dean Harrison then 5.2 seconds down on Mike Brown, but as we heard Chris Cave reporting a red flag out at Glen Helen, we are not seeing anything here, and machines are continuing to move around the TT course. There is no red flag, so that was something rogue out there at Glen Helen. We look for an update as the lead machines are about to arrive at Balaff. So we are still racing in this historic senior classic TT. We don't need a scare like that, do we, Tom?
12: No, sir. That was not the start that we wanted. But watching these lads get away, you know, there's some really, really committed riders. And I think we've got a real race on now with John and Sean Anderson. You know, 3.6 seconds at the first sector. That's not enough. You know, John's going to have to work for this. And Sean's had such a difficult week, you know, coming out the traps like that so strong. That's promising for a good battle.
11: Yeah, it's a couple of years since Sean got the better of John by literal tenths of a second. Yep. And I remember speaking to John immediately after that race. He was fuming. He thought he had a potential win there, and he didn't realise how fast Sean Anderson was coming.
12: We've got a proper pattern rivalry going on here. This is going to be good to watch. And then a bit further down, you know, there's only a tiny bit off Mike Brown. You know, he's there in contention. So, yeah, we're building up a race here.
11: We are, absolutely. We're waiting for Anderson to arrive at Balaff. We've got McGuinness in that. There he is now. It's gone out to 7.8 seconds. So John has piled the coals on between Glen Helen and Balaff. In news of a retirement is Jamie Coward. He is retired at Quarterbridge, so he didn't get very far, unfortunately. Jamie on the Craven, Ted Woof, Manx Norton, so out at Quarterbridge on this opening lap. So McGuinness extends his lead at Balaff on the opening lap to 7.6 seconds over Sean Anderson. Mike Brown is then 5.1 seconds down on Anderson in third. Dean Harrison shows in fourth. He's 8.1 seconds down on Brown, and then Michael Dunlop is only 6 tenths of a second down on Harrison in fifth. Behind that, out Glen Helen, sixth is Connor Cummins, seventh is Paul Jordan, eighth is Barry Ferber, ninth for Michael Sweeney, tenth Joe Yeardsley, 11th for Harley Rushton, and 12th for Dave O'Johnson. Go on, Tom.
12: Real close battle there between Harrison and Dunlop. You know, a proper TT rivalry is starting to unfurl there, isn't it? But, you know, Michael's been struggling with that machine all week, really, not just quite slotting in with it yet. It's totally different feel. It vibrates, you know, it moves around the road, and it's just not what he's used to riding. So he's sort of learning on his feet. He's never really strung any laps together yet in qualifying as such. So, you know, these three laps are really going to put him through its paces.
11: My teeth were vibrating as they were all leaving here. Have you recovered yet, Chris Kinley?
0: Just about. Stood in the shade down here, which is quite nice. I'm not complaining. 143.6 for McGuinness through the speed trap. 138.3 for the Norton and Mike Brown, and Dean Harrison 129.3. And Sean Anderson just through there now at 141.310. And they are, in fact, no, Michael Dunlop just gets there as well. Oh, goodness me, Tom. Listen to this. 132.6. Well down.
12: Yeah, that's not good at all, is it? Not if there's some problems developing there for him, but yeah, it's not exactly ideal. You're not in contention at that sort of speed.
0: Looking at the 350s, the leading 350 through Glen Helen should be, by my rough reckoning, Mikey Evans in 15th place. I'm not sure if there's a separate prize for 350 or not, but he's the first 350 on corrected time to there. So the gap at Balaff Bridge as they make their way now to the north of the island. Remember, they get to come round, and they have to do, if they're going to do a pit stop, they have to do it at the end of this lap. Okay, so McGuinness leads Anderson by 7.693 seconds. Mike Brown 5 seconds back on that. Then Dean Harrison, he is 8.1 back of there. McGuinness is now at Parliament Square. Michael Dunlop only 0.6 back off Dean Harrison. And then Paul Jordan 7.6 there now. Quickly to Chris Boyd before we go to Rob.
11: Yep, just before we head to Ramsey Hairpin, Dave O'Johnson is a retirement out at Glenvine, Glendarrig Road. Dave O'Johnson making his own arrangements for return. Pat, let's get up to Ramsey Hairpin. Rob Pritchard.
14: Yeah, already seeing some of that attrition, aren't we, that comes with classic racing as well as they make their way. Yeah, we could certainly hear them before we see them here, guys. I mean, to be honest, they could be racing in somewhere like Pontefract and you'd still hear them on an afternoon such as this. Here we are, first man on the road, John McGuinness MBE on the team Winfield Patton. Lovely outwards, swinging turnaround. Stella Maris out to that left-hand side, then back across to the right-hand side of the road. Just listen to that, back on the power on the exit of Ramsey Hairpin and on the way towards Waterworks as well. So John McGuinness first here in 12 minutes, 27.124. That is opening standing start lap so far. A couple of others have arrived at Balaff as well. We've had Harley Rushton, Joey Erty, Michael Sweeney, Will Loader and Andy Hornby have now arrived at Balaff as well, along with those that we've already heard mentioned. Here's Mike Brown on the Norton, the ES2. So the gap between McGuinness and Brown, 17.625 seconds. So we're already starting to see those first machines out on the road starting to spread out just that little bit more at the moment. Can hear more, get a flash of a machine just down near White Gates as well, past the Barul Park Estate, and on the way towards us now, that is Sean Anderson. So the gap has gone out between McGuinness and Anderson as he arrives on the Bugha Racing machine, and Dean Harrison on the way through as well. So the gap between McGuinness and Anderson at the front at Balaff was 7.693 seconds. That's now out to 12.033 seconds. So McGuinness has made up nearly 5 seconds, around 4.5 seconds between Balaff and Ramsey. Here comes Michael Dunlop. Dunlop slots into fourth of the fifth machines on the way through. So he's actually quicker out to Ramsey Hairpin than Dean Harrison here. So Dunlop's picking up the pace on the Royal Enfield, the Flitwick motorcycle machine. Talked about the fact that he was down at the speed trap at 132.651 before, compared to someone like John McGuinness who was through at 143. So maybe just some adjustments going on there to get that Royal Enfield singing, and it seems to have offered some sort of relief, if you like, as well. He was only trailing Harrison by 0.6 of a second at Balaff as well, but he's managed to overhaul him. He's now 4.4 seconds clear of Dean Harrison as well. So maybe just trying to clear the throat of that Royal Enfield on the way through. And of course, if we're talking about the classic machines coming through here, you can't fail to notice, but the likes of Dean Harrison's machine there, the Manx Norton, and the breakthrough that it really had as an absolutely essential British bike in the early 50s as well. You think to the likes of Jeff Duke and his GP titles in 1950 and 1951. And of course, the radical side of it as well, the featherbed frame. Featherbed, of course, a term coined by Harold Daniel in 54, I think it was, referring to the comfort that that new featherbed frame actually provided to the Manx Norton as well, developed by Irish brothers Rex and Cromie McGandles. There's number 11, Connor Cummins, on the way through. Where does Connor set in on the CB500 at the moment? So Connor sixth, quickest of the six machines on the way through. He's actually ahead on the road now of Barry Ferber, who's just arriving at Ramsey Hairpin. So Cummins trailing Dean Harrison at the moment by 12 seconds in fifth, and then Barry Ferber a further 28 seconds back off the pace of Connor Cummins. So it's still going to be a couple of minutes before they start making their way up to the bungalow. But again, yeah, just to go back to that Manx Norton as well. And of course, the Manx Norton set, not just the featherbed frame as well, which, along with the comfort, offered obviously great cornering stability, very revolutionary for the time. But it wasn't just influencing two-wheeled racing. It also started influencing four-wheeled racing as well, because actually back in the 50s, the design of it was so successful that Vanwall started using its engine, the Manx Norton engine, as the basis for its Formula One car of the 50s as well. So that gives you an idea that it stretches beyond just two-wheeled racing, that the influence the Manx Norton had out there. Next machine interview, who have we got coming through this time? Let's just have a look. That's the number 15 machine of Michael Sweeney on the TX500 Yamaha. And the first machine now arrives at the bungalow. There is John McGuinness. So on this opening lap is Sweeney just trying to catch a gear there. There he is, back on the power and away from Ramsey Hairpin there. So grandstand to Ramsey on this opening lap for John McGuinness. 16 minutes 15.372 is sector time from Ramsey to the bungalow. A 3 minutes 48.247. And of course, as they get to later in the lap, tactics, if you like, are going to start to play a little bit of a role depending on the machinery you've got out there. Harley Rushton arrives, as does Will Loader here. And Rushton ahead on the road of Loader as they go through Ramsey Hairpin as well. Rushton, he slots into seventh quickest at the moment of the machines through. Will Loader up into the top 10 as it stands at the moment. But we do have several others to factor in as Mike Brown now arrives at the bungalow. He's 23.5 seconds off the pace of McGuinness. We are definitely keeping an eye out, though, for Sean Anderson, and also this ongoing battle between Michael Dunlop and Dean Harrison in the top five to the grandstand.
11: Thank you very much, Rob. That's exactly what we're waiting for. Sean Anderson does arrive at the bungalow. The lead's gone out again. It was 12 seconds at Ramsey Hairpin. It's 17 and a half now at the bungalow. John's winding this up now.
12: He's getting the hammer down, isn't he? Yeah, like we said, he really does want to get the result in this one after some real disappointments. And you know, it's a beautiful day to get out there and ride your bike. He set off at number one. He's certainly up for the challenge, isn't he? You know, that infield pattern is such a beautiful machine. It's put together so well by the guys, and they leave no stone unturned. And yeah, definitely the tool for the job today for John.
11: And in terms of where he is on the lap pace, his lap record split from 2016 to the bungalow is 16 minutes 12.6. He's there on a standing start lap here in 16 minutes 15.3. So only just under 3 seconds off that lap record pace.
12: That just shows you, doesn't it? You know, he's chasing that wind down. It'd be so good to see. He had a brilliant podium on the Stead Plan 350 in the junior race earlier on in the week. And, you know, if he can just climb that top step one more time, how good would that be to see around this TT course?
11: We've got news of further retirements. Paul Cassidy retired out at the Glendarrig Road. Dave O'Johnson, news from Race Control. Dave O'Johnson, bike number 12, came off at Glen Helen on lap one. He is reported as conscious and talking with reported leg injuries. He will be taken to Nobles Hospital via AirMed for further assessment. So Yeardsley, and we're also hearing that Joe Yeardsley and Paul Jordan are both retirements in Parliament Square. So we've lost Joe Yeardsley and Paul Jordan. Chris Kinley.
0: Thinking about that already, and we send our best wishes to David Johnson. And that might, Andy Hornby, do you remember the interview said at the start of the race, am I going to try and get into the top 10? Currently running 12. And hard luck on Paul Jordan when he said to us at the start there, mean Lee, he was talking about the fact he doesn't know whether he's going to go on Piston 1 or Piston 2. But back at the front, the bungalow, as you quite rightly say, 17.5, 1-2, McGuinness heads number 5, Anderson. And then it's 6 seconds back to Mike Brown. Then it's 21 seconds back to Michael Dunlop, who over the last 10 or 12 miles has got ahead of Dean Harrison on the road there now. And he's extending it out. When he went through Balaf, he was only less than a second behind Dean Harrison, but now he's got ahead of him by 4 seconds at Ramsey. Now it's gone up to 10, and then Connor Cummins slots in the sixth place, and they're 9 points, 8 back off him, and then it's Baz Ferber 29 seconds back in that 7th position. Our leaders won't be too far away. In fact, they're there now, Chris, at Cronk Namona. What's his lap time now, his lap occurring time?
11: He's up on 113 pace from a standing start, and his lap record is 113.3. he's only about 2 seconds off that pace. You'll have him possibly free before we get Sean Anderson at Cronk Namona. In fact, let's get back down to you, Chris, to take him across the line.
0: Here is our leader, across the line he goes. There's John McGuinness with a lap time of 20 minutes 01.725. 113.028. John McGuinness goes through, and that sounds absolutely mint. Just at the top of Bray Hill now, just dropping down onto the bottom there now, into the dip, then over the other side to Agos Leaping and over Alexander Driving, and that really narrows there just before they get to the old Bishop's House there, as then they do the little jump and then they drop down into Quarterbridge. We hear more noises in the background. This should be number 2, Mike Brown. He should be next on the road. One of Dean, I think, sounds like 2 bikes together, is it? Tough to see up pit lane. There's 1 bike. Yeah, there's only 1. That's Mike Brown through. 20 minutes, 28.310, 110.581 for Mike on the Norton. So numbers 1 and number 2 have both gone through. And what was the gap for Sean Anderson at Cronk Namona, Chris?
11: Cronk Namona, it was 20 seconds. Wow. 20.1 seconds John McGuinness led by, and then there was only 6.7 back to Brown in third.
0: Next rider through, that's the pattern it is. There's Anderson through, Sean through at 111.157, 20 minutes 21. But importantly, the gap at the front has gone out to 20.22, so it's gone up by a hundredth. And of course, we've only had Cronk Namona, we've had McGuinness Brown and Anderson through, but it's Dunlop and Harrison who are both through Cronk Namona. As we strain our ears once more, we look up the road in the sunshine here on the Isle of Man, the historic classic senior TT race. Here we go, next runner through. Sounds good, Dean Harrison still. He slots into that fourth position provisionally at the moment, because the next runner through should be number 6, Michael Dunlop. They're the only 5 machines who Cronk Namona at the moment. Let's have a listen to Michael. Ah, he's pulling in. Michael's pulling in, looking over his left shoulder. So this is going to be a retirement for Michael Dunlop, even though he's gone through in that fourth place, and that'll push Dean Harrison up to that fourth position. Tom Birchall, what's your thoughts on Michael pulling in there?
12: Well, such a shame, really, because that were, you know, building up to be a good race with Dean, and you know the Flitwick Motorcycles team down there will be really, really disappointed in that, because I was speaking to Steve Linsdall, and he thought, you know, the bike's good enough for 3 laps. Let's just see what we can do. But I don't know. It sounded pretty sweet when it come past, and Michael were going down the gearbox, all right. So, you don't know, dear. There could be some fluid leaking, an issue with the brakes. You just don't know. It'd be great to find out. Maybe Lee can do a bit of roving reporting and stick his microphone in somewhere he shouldn't.
0: Yeah, good luck with that. He's just coming in. He's just gone past us here now. Nothing obvious on the machine there now. So that'll put Michael out of the race. That'll chuck Barry Ferber up to fifth place. He's just gone through there at Cronk de Mona, and he'll be coming on in now. So to reiterate, through the grandstand, John McGuinness leads after lap number one of three on the number one bike for number five, Sean Anderson, by 20.220 seconds. Then it's number two, Mike Brown, 6.3 back off him, and then it will be Dean Harrison who will now jump up there now. Dean Harrison will be up to fourth position. Maybe see if we can grab a word with Steve Lindell or any of the Flitwick boys. But as we stretch our ears once more, we look up to see the red Ferrari machine, the yellow numbers with the blade with the yellow background with the black numbers on there. You can just hear it picking up there now, the Honda. Who else is there now at Cronk de Mona? Mick O'Sweeney, he's now also at Cronk de Mona. Let's have a listen to Baz Ferber. Oh, that's a shame for Connor Cummins. Connor is out at Windy Corner. Connor Cummins, a retirement at Windy Corner. Ryder is perfectly okay. Chris Boyd, this is going to move the leaderboard around with the two of the top 10 men out already.
11: Yeah, lots of attrition. I was just looking for Connor Cummins because I think he would have been challenging for Barry Ferber for that top six place. So that's a real disappointment for Connor, Tom.
12: Well, he did say that he was going to peel a bit of tape off the rev limiter today and just let the thing have everything he could give it. So, yeah, maybe just a bit too eager there from Connor, but you know, when he set off from the line, he looked like he were really going to have a go. But real shame for the Steadplan Racing team there, and you know, another war of attrition this race on these older bikes with these young modern riders giving it all that they can.
11: Absolutely. Let's try and take you a little bit further down the list. At Bungalow, we will have had Harley Rushton, I think, will now be up to 6th or 7th. Then Will Loader, Michael Sweeney, in fact, slots in after Rushton. Then Will Loader. Then it will be Mikey Evans, Andy Hornby, Phil McGurk and George Halliday. And then after that, Jeffrey Vermeumont, Andy Guy, Rhys Hardesty, David Glover, and Simon Collins, I think, will round out the rest of the top 20. But obviously still more machines coming through the Bungalow on this lap as John McGuinness is making his way out towards Glen Helen on the run-up from Ballacraine. He's got this comfortable lead of 20.2 seconds leaving the grandstand here. None of these top runners have needed to stop at the end of the opening lap. Let's get you out to Glen Helen so we don't miss him. Chris Cave.
13: Yeah, he's expected through here any second now. Here he comes. You can hear him in the distance and the engine howling as he passes us through the yellow flagged area of Glen Helen here. John McGuinness round Glen Helen 2 up the hill. And I have to say as well, apologies everyone for scaring you before you'd have thought. I've known colours for more than 30 years, but in my haste I said the wrong colour. So apologies for that. Is a yellow flag out here at Glen Helen. We've had a retirement of Davo Johnson, who just lost control of his bike as he went round Glen Helen 1, but he is conscious and talking, and we wish him a very speedy recovery and a top job to the marshals round here. So there, it might be a bit of debris on the road just in front of us. They've cleared most of it away as we get the second bike through here on lap 2, which is indeed Mike Brown, 27.191 seconds down on John McGuinness, who is the race leader here. We've had a couple of retirements as well, haven't we? Michael Dunlop and Connor Cummins both retiring, so that will just affect the standings as these bikes come through their second lap of this historic senior classic TT here on a gorgeous afternoon here in Glen Helen. Leg out there from bike number 5, which is Sean Anderson, who slots into second place, and we hand back to Beth Espy at the grandstand.
1: Yeah, I'm just standing with Jamie Coward, who, when he got down the road to Quarter Bridge, what happened, Jamie?
15: Similar thing to the other night. We set off and it felt okay, and we got to this St. Ian's Crossroads, and it just felt like it were seizing up or nipping up, so I just pulled the clutch in and crossed it to a stop. So unfortunate, because I enjoy riding the bike, but it's been a bit of a testing week for the team, to be fair. So I'm hoping to keep my fingers and toes crossed for Dean so we can get a finish for the boys and the lads that have worked the socks off. You know, it's been a tough couple of weeks for him, or a week, should we say. So we'll keep my fingers and toes crossed for Dean, and hopefully he'll stick it on the box run.
1: Yeah, so frustrating, but the right thing to do, Jamie.
15: Yeah, thank you very much.
13: So Dean Harrison has retired at the Quarter Bridge. We've had three bikes through here at Glen Helen on lap 2 of this historic senior classic TT. John McGuinness leading. In qualifying, he was just a fraction off his own record, 113.092 he hit in qualifying. Can he go even better in this race? John McGuinness leading by 22.469 seconds ahead of Sean Anderson, bike number 5, who is in second place with Mike Brown, a further 4.7 down on Anderson. They're the only three we've had through so far here on this second lap. I can tell you it's quite breezy now. The yellow flag which is being held is flapping in the wind. You can see the trees and the foliage rustling in the wind. The sun is still beating down though. Conditions look very, very good for racing. Still only three through here at Glen Helen on lap two. That's John McGuinness, the race leader, 22.469 seconds up on Sean Anderson with Mike Brown in third. They are the only three we've had through here on the second lap as we head back to the grandstand.
11: Yeah, and well, as we're hearing, attrition, a massive part of 500cc and 350 racing around the mountain course, Tom.
12: It's unbelievable what, you know, these bikes have to go through and what these riders have to try and cope with and just to coax them round. But it's sort of, you know, you're looking at these guys and normally they're on a 230 horsepower superbike, aren't they? You know, and they give it everything it's got. And when you watch the lads out on course, they are so committed. I went to the top of Bagarra and watched John McGuinness come through on his pattern the other day, and he may as well have been on his Fireblade. You know, wow. The level of commitment was unbelievable. We all just sort of stood in shock and awe, you know, but that's what these guys are committed to do, and that's what they're putting the bikes through. So, you know, it's gonna show up somewhere, isn't it? But hopefully John's game plan was just to really get the hammer down and then just watch the pit boards and just ride the thing home. So we'll have to see how it all
11: that
12: unfolds.
11: Might be happening because he's just reached Balaf as our race leader, John McGuinness, and the sector time is about 1.5 seconds slower between Glen Helen and Balaf than it was on the opening lap. He was just inside his own lap record pace at Glen Helen. He's just gone just outside of that lap record pace now at Balaf.
12: Yeah, super experienced, John, isn't he? You know, he knows how to get a bike to the finish line, definitely, and he knows what he needs to do himself, and he'll be able to moderate his pace and just watch his pit board. So hats off to the guys who are out there giving him that information, because, you know, you need it. You know, it's all right just saying, right, I'm going hell for leather. We've seen a couple of the guys early on in the week say, I read my pit board wrong, or, you know, didn't quite get the correct information, and it's your lifeline when you're out there. You need to know what's going on and how hard to push on or whether just to knock it off.
11: It's barely half race distance. We've seen so much attrition already. We won't be counting any chickens just yet. Amongst other retirements that we haven't yet reported, Russell Robury has stopped at White House, which I think might be Kurt Michael. And I think we've maybe given you the rest of them, Paul George, Joe Yearsley, Paul Cassidy, David Johnson and Jamie Coward. Sorry, Chris, you have something?
0: Yeah, Chris Moore's just retired as well on the 350. Chris has just come in up pit lane. So Chris Moore on the 34 bike, he is a retirement. The lead at the front at Balaf Bridge is now 25.2, so he has extended it a little bit. However, the gap between Sean Anderson and Mike Brown, Chris Boyd, that's coming down a little bit, isn't it?
11: Yeah, it's down to 3 seconds. Anderson on the pattern and then Mike Brown on the Norton. Norton's coming. It's closing in on Sean Anderson. Behind that at Glen Helen, it's now Barry Ferber showing in fourth place. He's a minute and a half down on Brown and 17 seconds ahead of Harley Rushton, who's fifth, then Michael Sweeney in sixth. But let's get down to Beth with Chris Moore.
1: Yeah, with all due respect, Chris, didn't really want to see you here at this point in time. What happened there?
16: I can't hear you.
1: Sorry. Oh, can't hear me. He's just taking his crash helmet off. So we didn't really want to see you here at this point. What happened?
16: We thought we cured an oil leak, but evidently not. So I'm not risking it. The engine's still going really well, but I don't want to blow it up or anything like that, because it's losing oil and it's dangerous. Oil's dangerous, isn't it? So
1: yeah, so sensible thing to do, but again, so frustrating for you. We're gutted for you.
16: Yeah. Again, thanks to Jim Lomas. It's completed another lap. It's never not finished this bike. It is crazy reliable, really. Just this pesky oil leak that's just put us out today. Beautiful conditions out there.
1: Thanks for talking to us, Chris.
16: Thanks, Beth. Cheers.
11: Great stuff, Beth. And such a shame for another of our retirees. Our race leader is John McGuinness, and he's just making it to the bottom of Sky Hill and then on to Milltown from there. So we'll be heading up to Ramsey fairly soon, but there's only three of them through Balaf Bridge. McGuinness leading by 25.25 seconds from Sean Anderson. Then we've got this battle raging now between Anderson and Brown for second place, only 3 seconds between them. So we look back to Glenn Glen Helen. We've gone down to, I think, Michael Sweeney in sixth. Will Lodi shows seventh. Eighth for Michael Evans. Ninth for Andy Hornby. Tenth for Phil McGurk. 11th just coming through Glen Helen is George Halliday. 11 of them through Glen Helen on the second lap, but we're only just over half distance. There's a fair way to go yet, and with the attrition we've already seen, we have to be ultra cautious just to make sure we get somewhere before a long way to go. So we're going to head up to Ramsey because we think John McGuinness is on the way to to Rob Pritchard.
14: Yeah, we just saw him flash past the houses in the Barule Park Estate. Here he is, John McGuinness on the team. Winfield Patton still a commanding lead so far. And you mentioned, obviously, the sector time had just dropped a little bit out to Balaff from McGuinness out there as well. One thing to note when he came through Sulby Speed Trap this time around, his pace was just a little bit down. He was up above 143 through Sulby Speed Trap on lap one. He's now at 142.4 out there. So he's dropped by just around half a mile an hour through Sulby Speed Trap. And I'm wondering as well, particularly being one of those multi-cylinder machines out there, the fuel economy, as I mentioned before the start of the race, isn't necessarily going to be as good as some of the single cylinders out there. I just wonder if there's maybe a bit of mechanical management going on out there at the moment. Next machine out on the road is a fair few seconds back, and that is Mike Brown on the Norton ES2, the well-turned-out Peter Lodge racing machine. The gap between the two of them here at Ramsey Hairpin is 27.908 seconds. So that's around about the same as it was out at Balaff before we factor in Sean Anderson's time. Anderson, of course, also on a pattern as John McGuinness's. Those patterns are just going to have the straight-line grunt. If they are singing properly out on the mountain course, they're going to have the pace. There's one more machine. We see it flash past White Gates down to our left-hand side.

0: a little bit more thinned out. As we've been hearing, the attrition rate has been quite high pretty much from the start of the race out there as well. So along with McGuinness, Anderson and Brown, who've been here through Ramsey Hairpin, we now have Barry Ferber, Harley Rushton, Michael Sweeney and Will Loader all through Balaff as well. What is the gap now between Brown? Has actually he's closing in on Sean Anderson here at Ramsey Hairpin. The gap is just under half a second. So Mike Brown's got the hammer down here going through Ramsey and onto the mountain. So if he keeps up this pace and Anderson can't pick up his, we could see a position change in the battle for the podium spots at the moment up at the bungalow. We'll just have to find out in the next couple of minutes. It was just over 3 seconds Brown trailed Anderson at Balaff. Now under half a second Brown trails Anderson at Ramsey Hairpin. Quickly back to Balaff then and what we've had there so far. As we mentioned, Ferber, Rushton, Sweeney and Loader all through there. Ferber and Rushton don't go quicker from Glen Helen to Balaff on this lap in 4th and 5th respectively, but Sweeney in 6th and Loader in 7th have done. So Sweeney set a personal best sector so far from Glen Helen to Balaff, a 3:56.012. Will Loader, a 3:58.969. That's a personal best sector from Glen Helen to Balaff. Michael Evans and Andy Hornby also arrive. Got to give a mention there to Michael Evans as well. He's on a 3:50 out there, added in at the back of this race along with a host of other 350 machines as well. He's running well inside the top 10 as it stands at the moment, is the Santon man. 4:145 is Michael Evans' time from Glen Helen to Balaff, so he's gone quicker, as has Andy Hornby on the Yamaha TX500 of 4:02.867. So 9 machines through Balaff as well. Quick look back at the speed trap as to who's been through on lap 2. So John McGuinness still the quickest despite being slightly off the pace he was on the first lap at 142.4. then Sean Anderson 140.865 and Mike Brown 138.653. So as we were probably expecting, the pattern straight line pace slightly more so than the Norton ES2 that Mike Brown has had through there so far. Quick look back at the standings after lap 1 as well, just looking a little bit further down the order as we wait for the other machines to arrive. A couple of other notable performances outside of the top 10. We've mentioned Andy Hornby sitting in 11th at the end of lap 1. Also Philip McGurk on the BSA Gold Star as well, running well in 12th at the moment, 9 seconds clear of George Halliday, the Glen May rider, in 13th. And then Jeffrey Vermeulen on the Mark III Ducati, 14th as well. Another BSA Gold Star in the top 15 as well, in Andrew Guy as well. BSA Gold Star, what a proud history that's got as well. As we welcome the number 10 machine into Ramsey Hairpin, a fair few seconds back, that's Barry Ferber. So he slots in, and now John McGuinness arrives at the bungalow, and he doesn't go quicker at the bungalow either, does John McGuinness. 3:51.4. So John McGuinness, there is possibly some race management going on that pattern at the moment. Mike Brown has set a quicker sector of his own again, not just from Balaff to Ramsey, but Ramsey to the bungalow as well. So we could indeed end up seeing a lead change in the coming seconds once Sean Anderson gets there. The gap between Brown and McGuinness is 29.2 seconds at the moment. We await Anderson to arrive at the bungalow to see what that's looking like, but right now Mike Brown, he's closing in on Sean Anderson. Back to the grandstand,
1: all eyes. In fact, there we go, we have the position change for second place. Brown now ahead of Anderson by 0.1 seconds, and it's more, we've been having a look at the split times, Tom, and it's Mike Brown finding pace on that Peter Lodge Racing Norton that won the race last year, rather than Sean Anderson dropping off. Sean Anderson's maintaining the lap one pace on lap two. It's that Mike Brown has suddenly got that Norton chiming in.
2: Exactly, yeah. I mean, we wondered if Sean was maybe having a little bit of an issue or running into a problem, but as we've gone through the sectors now, he's absolutely on the money from what he did the lap before, and, you know, riding really well. So it is down to Brown. He's obviously settled in, and I mean, you know, imagine the difference in machinery that he's had to deal with over the last couple of days. So maybe he has just you know, settled into this first lap, and as they've gone on to the second one, he's started to pick up the pace and, you know, get underneath the bubble behind that Norton.
1: Still an awfully long way to go from here, though. We're only at the bungalow on lap 2 of 3 in this historic senior classic TT. There are still only the 3 machines through Rob Pritchard up there in Ramsey. John McGuinness, Mike Brown and Sean Anderson, they're all through the bungalow. So we go back. You know, there are more machines actually through Ramsey Hairpin now. Barry Ferber, Harley Rushton, Michael Sweeney and Will Loader all through Ramsey. So that is 4th to 7th in the race. Barry Ferber now in 4th place on the Honda. Harley Rushton on his Honda is 5th. On his Matchley, sorry, is 5th. Then Michael Sweeney and the Yamaha is 6th. Will Loader in 7th. Looking back to Balaff on that too. 8th place for Michael Evans. He's making his way up to Ramsey. So too Andy Hornby, who's in 9th. Then 10th for Phil McGurk. And 11th for George Halliday. As we're looking for John McGuinness, I think Chris Kinley's at Cronk Namona.
3: He is, yeah, just gone through there a couple of moments ago. And, of course, Mike Brown, as you quite rightly said, well,

0: picked up there, has just got ahead there now, is Sean Henderson by what, 0.124 of a second, so not much between that at all. And of course last year's really be looking to try and push on now with John with 29.24. So we'll strain our ears once more to see the green machine, the green colours, the light green machine with the yellow background and the black numbers on there. Can hear him coming through, changing down gears just in the distance, just the way that breeze, the wind is blowing. If you picture looking back up Glenn Crutcher, the wind is blowing from right to left as you look from the TT grandstand, and we'll pick up John as he comes across this lap. The opening lap was 113.1, wasn't it, from memory? Can hear him. Here he comes. Let's have a full listen to the pattern through the TT grandstand. Yeah, sounds all right to me. There he is, second lap, 112.724, 20.04.963, 112.724 for John McGuinness. So we go back to Kronk the Mona and have a look there. Mike Brown is there and Sean Anderson, and that lead has extended. It's 30 seconds now through Kronk the Mona, and it's 2.5 back to Anderson. So Mike Brown, Tom Burchill, is pushing away a bit, isn't he?
1: Yeah, he's on the money, isn't he? Yeah. He's not going to get anywhere near John, you know, with that 30-second lead. That's a real commanding lead, and that's what you want to see coming onto your last lap for sure. But here he is now, just coming over the line, absolutely behind the bubble and giving it everything it's got. Mike's had a brilliant week so far, but, you know, just not quite there for the race wins at this year's Classic TT. But it's so good to see John behind the bubble like that and really hammering away on the course. Yeah, it's the only bike he has to wear a set of earplugs with, because the thing just absolutely rings his ears. But yeah, so good to see, and sun's shining, and you know, the fans will be waving him round on that last lap. He'll have a big grin.
0: Here's Sean Anderson through. We'll give you Mike Brown's time. And he goes through to Sean. Mike Brown's 20:08.6, 112.384, and Sean Anderson holding on to that third place, 20:17.577, 111.5 for Sean Anderson. So the lead at the front, Chris Boyd, the top three at the grandstand.
2: You can just imagine the grin inside John McGuinness's crash helmet, knowing that he's riding around in glorious sunshine, what Race Control described as perfect conditions around the TT Mountain course, and he's got himself a half-minute lead heading out into the final lap. You cannot imagine anything better, can you?
1: Mate, that is a very, very good feeling to have. I'm lucky enough to have seen that sort of figure on a pit board before coming onto the last lap. But, you know, he'll just be talking to that pattern the whole way around. He'll just be careful on his lines and careful with his gear changes, watching the RPM and just, you know, loving every minute of it. You know, what a day to get out there and do what he was born to do, you know, race around this course and chase that top step.
2: At the Classic TT that is celebrating the 30 years of John McGuinness at the TT. We're waiting for anyone else to arrive at Kronk the Mona. These front three are well clear on the road. McGuinness, Brown and Anderson through the bungalow. Barry Ferber continuing to hold on to that fourth place by 29.4 seconds from Harley Rushton, who's in fifth. And then there's 11.3 seconds back to Michael Sweeney in sixth. Through Ramsey, still seventh place. In fact, he just makes the bungalow now. Will Loader on the Sealy. He's 30 seconds down on Sweeney and holding seventh place, and that's ahead of Michael Evans, who's the lead of the 350s in eighth place, 9.5 seconds down on Loader, and ahead of Phil McGurk on the BSA Gold Star. We then have to go right the way back to Balaff to find Andy Hornby, who might be in that battle with McGurk actually for that ninth place. Then 11th, George Halliday, 12th for Ben Burchill. Tom, he's going,
1: yeah,
2: well.
1: He is. He's lost a little bit of time on sector two there, on lap two from the previous lap, but picking his pace up quite nicely. He's actually chasing down a Gold Star 350, which will upset my dad, because, you know, that's his favourite bike, but see if he can overturn him. Well, yeah, great to see, and three laps is non-stop is more of his territory, isn't it? You know, sidecars never get to do a pit stop anyway, so it'll be fresh and on the money for this last lap when he gets here.
2: And an opening lap of 94.1.
1: Yeah, brilliant. Absolutely brilliant. So, yeah, chipping away nicely. That was the game plan. Just, you know, pick the pace up and find his way around the course. It's such a different skill riding one of these solos around here compared to the sidecar. You know, all his entry points are different. His braking points are totally different. The track's a lot wider, you know, it has got its positives, but you know, you can really, really go in hard into turns on the sidecar with the big three wheels with all that grip. So, you know, finding them grip levels and finding the tipping in points, you know, it's all learning for him. So it's really great to see that the progression's there. And, you know, I know he'll have a big grin in his helmet, but he will be pushing on.
2: It doesn't make you fancy having a go on a solo.
1: Nah. No, I'm no good on
2: that
1: a throttle.
2: That was definite. Line drama.
1: I know my place.
2: John McGuinness is making his way out through Laurel Bank. He'll be up towards Glen Helen very, very shortly. We'll get you over to Chris Cabers. Barry Ferber there, Chris Kinley, comes across the line.
0: Yeah, Barry in a good fourth place at the moment. 2 minutes and 22 back is Baz Ferber there. We'll just do an update on Baz's time. 21 minutes, 22.787, 105.885. Chris Cave, last lap of the historic Senior Classic TT.
3: Fans on the bank eager to catch a glimpse. They're applauding him as he comes through. Three decades of John McGuinness at the Isle of Man. And he's going to mark it in style, isn't he? Because he is by far and away ahead of all the other competition in this race. And I think the podium looks pretty nailed on, doesn't it? John McGuinness so far out in front. And then comes Mike Brown and Sean Anderson. And those two having a bit of a battle on for second and third place, respectively. Currently, it's Mike Brown in second and the number five plate of Sean Anderson, who'll be taking the third step on the podium. But both are well far behind the race leader and the man that this meeting is all about. When you look at the program, you see his name everywhere, and he absolutely deserves it. More applause coming now for the number two bike of Mike Brown, second through, 30.443 seconds down on John McGuinness. He's not really going to catch him, let's be honest, unless there is a problem for John McGuinness. But Mike Brown is second on the road and second in this race. We await Sean Anderson to come through. The gap was just over 2.5 seconds when they last passed a speed trap at the grandstand. It feels like there's a bit more of a gap to Sean Anderson this time around as the fans continue to peer over the bank there down in front of me. More applause again, this time for Sean Anderson. Passes us here at Glen Helen. 3.5 seconds down on Mike Brown. He's 33 off John McGuinness. John McGuinness is 30.443 seconds ahead of second place. He is absolutely cruising. He's been gracing these roads for 30 years, and he's going to mark the occasion in style. He's going absolutely the right way about it to top the podium in this historic Senior Classic TT here in the Isle of Man on a glorious Monday afternoon, 9.5 miles into the course at Glen Helen. Everyone, as they have done all racing week, have had a great week here watching the bikes go round. And these bikes evoke fantastic memories. John McGuinness making more of them. He's 30.443 seconds ahead of Mike Brown in second place, with Sean Anderson in third. They're the only three bikes we've had through as we go back to the grandstand.
2: Back here then at the TT Grandstand, we're watching for John McGuinness. We can see on the track as he's heading into Kirkmichael on the final lap. So not yet halfway around this final lap of the historic Senior Classic TT. In terms of pace, the front three are all very much on a similar pace. John McGuinness has set the fastest sector time of the race out to Glen Helen on this final lap. So he's not backing off at all. He's done here to Glen Helen in 4 minutes 59.2. Brown was not far behind him, 4:59.5, and Sean Anderson 5 minutes 0.4. So the three of them are separated by no more than 1.2 seconds, so they're all showing their fastest pace of the race on this third lap. And you'd expect maybe John would have had those signals, but he's obviously enjoying himself.
1: He's either that dialed in, he's not looking at his boards, or I don't know, but I just want him to just chill out of it and just get the thing home. You know, everybody does. But yeah, great battle between Mike Brown and Sean Anderson there. Sean, I want to say he'll settle for third. You know, it'll be, hopefully he's got some boards out there and give him the information. And if he hasn't, you know, somebody give him one, because, you know, this could be a real tight finish towards the end.
2: We have had some more riders through here, Chris Kinley.
0: We have. We've had Harley Rushton go through. Sounded a little bit misfiry as it exited here as well. He was in about fifth position, 34 seconds back off Baz Ferber, who holds fourth. We've got 15, Michael Sweeney. He's holding sixth. He's 15 seconds back off Harley. And then number 16, Will Loader, just through there on the seventh position, 30.2 back. And then Mikey Evans, what a showing that is on the little 350 on the 33 plate to bike, 17.5. Look up once more. Next runner through. That is 23, Phil McGurk. Phil McGurk goes through holds on to ninth position, does Phil, as they go down through the grandstand for the final time and heading down Bray Hill out on his last lap in this race. If we go back to see if there's anybody through Balaf as of yet, yes, there he is now. John McGuinness is now at Balaf. And what sort of pace, Chris Boyd, are we getting to Balaf?
2: He's there. It's Balaf to Balaf is 112.8. It's about 4.5 seconds outside of his lap record pace from 2016. So certainly not hanging back as much as we'd thought. His sector times still show that he's given this quite an effort here on this final lap.
0: Mike Brown's on a good run as well. Mike is 30.443 to 30.586. So he's hanging on with them, all on pretty similar pace. And that's still a good pace on these bikes, isn't it? You know, you think about the corner speed that they've got to carry, Tom. It must be quite incredible when you get to places on these things. Ride kind of like a ride in an old 250, isn't it?
1: The people who are in the best seats in the house are the guys, you know, at the side of the track, at the fast turns. And, you know, what they're witnessing today is pretty special. You know, I wish I was out there with them, but I've got a job now, so I've got to do this. But but honestly, it will be such a visceral, amazing thing to watch. You know, that flash of green and that pattern roaring away with John McGuinness behind the bubble. You know, this is a pretty historic day and something that's pretty amazing to see. But, you know, hats off to Mike Brown on that Norton ES2 as well. He's really, really riding that thing, isn't he? Because, you know, he's up against incredible competition with against Sean Anderson on that pattern. So hats off to him, and hopefully he can just keep eking away and get it towards the finish. So, yeah, but what a day to be at the side of the course and watching these guys go at it.
0: Leads to third position's just gone out a little bit more by another, just about a second, we'll call that. It was 3.533 at Glen Helen. It's 4.492 now at Balaf Bridge. And Glen Helen, Baz Ferber is already there. So Baz Ferber is already there. We'll quickly go to the speed trap, see if we can get that through on this lap as well. See if we get John through in that lap. We have, and him, Mike Brown, has both gone through. 141.75. Go ahead.
2: News of a Ferber retirement. Rhys Hardesty retired out at Ballacrane.
0: After the podium the other day, he was mega happy with that. I'm sure he'll be very disappointed. So McGuinness with the speed drop, 141.757. Mike Brown at 138.997. As we go back to the timesheets, if you want to call it that, Glen Helen, still only four riders through there. And I think the next man on the road after Baz Ferber is number 15. I think that's Mick O'Sweeney, I think it is. As we hear a bit of noise in the background once again, it is quite difficult to pick them up. And then you just come out of the trees and it'll start to rattle around our heads any minute now. We'll get the next runner through as you come up there. But you've got to keep an eye on all the 350s going round as well. A lot of them have already had a race. So, yeah, they're going to have three more laps of punishment as we look at once more to see if we can see anybody come. Just can't pick anybody else up. Still only four runners to Glen Helen. The leaders, I'm pretty sure, won't be too far away from going into... He's at Milltown already, is John McGuinness. And we still have riders coming through to get out on the end of the second lap and onto the third lap. So still only four at Glen Helen. Still only three at Balaf Bridge. But John McGuinness with that podium the other day, he was mega, mega impressed with that podium the other day. He's going to be getting another one today. Hopefully, fingers crossed, everything will be crossed in the Winfield and the McGuinness camp for him to bring this home in his 30th anniversary year. Chris Boyd, he's got it under control. Harley Rushton is now at Glen Helen. He is 52 seconds back of Baz Ferber, and Will Loader is also through there now. At 38.8 seconds back is Will Loader. So we're going to Ramsey for the final time. John McGuinness with a 30.5 lead over Mike Brown, and he's at Ramsey Hairpin.
3: A flash of green past the Barul Park Estate. Here he comes as well. People waving their programmes on the exit of Stella Maris. Here comes John McGuinness. Three decades of racing here on the Snaefell Mountain Course. Resplendent, refined as always, as he just gets rid of another one of those tear-offs on the way to the mountain run in the glorious sunshine here in the north of the island. That breeze has dropped again. Conditions you really could not ask for much better here in the north of the island. And it's great to see so many people out here, not just at Ramsey Hairpin. We can see a couple as well just on the exit as well before the road turns around to the right. We've got four or five stood in one of the little balconies that they've got on some of these gardens on the outside of the course as well for people to get a good view as well. Here's your second machine interview. It is Mike Brown on the Norton ES2. Good running from Mike Brown so far. He's had a mixed bag on that Peter Lodge Racing Norton over the last couple of years, but looking positive as it stands at the moment. Just had a little bit of a look down with his right arm there to the right-hand side, so not quite sure what that was. Couldn't quite tell from this angle, but Mike Brown is beginning his final climb of this race onto the mountain run. Little bit of a gap in the field, so we'll quickly go back to who's been through the grandstand going onto lap two. So McGuinness, Brown, Anderson, Ferber, Rushton making up your top five, but we've also got Michael Sweeney running in sixth at the grandstand. Will Loader on the way through. Michael Evans still running really well on that 350. There's Sean Anderson. What's the gap between those two at the moment? 5 seconds Anderson has to make up on Mike Brown. Brown is trailing McGuinness by 28.1 seconds. So what was that like in comparison to Belaf? So Mike Brown has brought it down by around 2 seconds, just over 2 seconds to McGuinness. McGuinness maybe just trying to nurse that thing home at this point. Meanwhile, the gap between Brown and Anderson at Belaf was 4.491 seconds. So that means that Brown has just extended it a little bit again in the north of the island to just a smidge over 5 seconds. And that's considering as well that Anderson clearly has the pace. He's actually the quickest through the speed trap so far on lap three there at 143.762 miles an hour. John McGuinness at 141.757. Mike Brown at 138.997. So maybe Brown just in a couple of areas, just maybe picking up a little bit more speed in the corners. I know all the other guys down at the grandstand have talked about the corner speed as well. That will be a factor on these classic machines. We did hear as well, didn't we, a mention of the PSA Gold Star over at the grandstand as well. Iconic machine in classic racing. So just a very brief history lesson for you as to where the Gold Star gets its name from. You've got to thank Wal Handley, who back in 1937 came out of retirement to ride a three-lap race for PSA at the legendary Brooklyn Circuit. And when he was there, he won the race with a fastest lap of 107.5 miles an hour. And because he lapped at over 100 miles an hour, that earned Wal Handley a Gold Star. Big rarity and a first of its kind at Brooklands at the time, and that's where the Gold Star name has come from in the years gone by as well. So we're still waiting for machines to arrive at the bungalow. We've just had the four through Belaf so far. Barry Ferber, the fourth there. He's just shy of 3 minutes off the pace of Anderson on the way through. Brown and Anderson set quick sectors of their own from Glen Helen to Belaf. But the gap still just over 5 seconds between Anderson and Brown in the battle for second. McGuinness way out in front as it stands on the team Winfield Patton at the front. Back to the grandstand.
0: Just to bring Chris Boyd on this one, John McGuinness has dropped it down from 30 to 28. Is that 28? 26, the font's that small. 28.108. John backed off of it. Was Mike picked his pace up? Well, he must have done.
2: I think Mike's picked the Mike's maybe picked the pace up a bit. John has backed off, and not hugely. His Ramsey to Ramsey is still 112.7, but Mike Brown's now also at that 112.7 Ramsey to Ramsey, and Sean Anderson 112.2. So I think it's Mike Brown has found pace, has found something after the first lap, as we now get John McGuinness, the leader on the road, the leader in the race, through the bungalow on the final lap, and just the dash down from the bungalow to join us here at the TT Grandstand. We're not counting any chickens or tempting any fate, are we, Tom?
1: No, I currently don't want this job because commentator's curse is a real thing. But, you know, what a run it will be for John. You know, when they started to come down off the mountain, just picking the lines and just enjoying the ride in the sunshine. And, you know, when he gets down to sort of Craignabar, there'll be loads of programmes waving for him. And, you know, hope everybody out there gives him a proper cheer home, because what a performance this has been so far. You know, still some fast turns to do, still some miles to cover, and you know, you never count your chickens, you know, until you get back on this Glencuttery Road and see that checkered flag. But you know, the whole island is willing this one. I think, you know, we can all get behind him for this. It's been an incredible career. 30 years of competition at the TT course is just unmatched, unrivaled, and you know, the exhibition and everything over there at the fan park, it'll be rocking tonight. It's going to be so good.
2: Waiting for Sean Anderson to arrive at the bungalow, Chris Kinley. Mike Brown's sector time between the previous two laps has gone off, and it has allowed Anderson through.
0: Yeah, Sean Anderson, new second place man. He's 31 seconds back off McGuinness. Mike Brown now 3 seconds. Do you call that three, shall we? Yeah, 3.089 back in that third place. So the second and third place battle, has something wrong possibly with Mike Brown's machine? Classic racing certainly at its best, as Barry Barry Ferber. Baz Ferber now gets to Ramsey Epp, and he'd be happy with that fourth position. Can we go a bit further back to the bunk, to Balaff Bridge and through to Glen Helen, Chris, and just get the other times, please, if you can?
2: We can. As you say, we've got the front three. We're waiting for John McGuinness at Croncnamone, and the only other two through the bungalow are Sean Anderson and Mike Brown. With that position change for second, it's now a pattern 1-2 in the race. Barry Ferber's through Ramsey in four. Through Balaff in fifth is Harley Rushton. Sixth in Will Loder. You then have to go all the way back to Glen Helen. Mikey Evans is through Glen Helen. And then you're back to here at the end of lap two, where we find Michael Sweeney holding on to sixth place. Phil McGurk shows in, he'll actually possibly slot in ahead of Mikey Evans when he gets to Glen Helen. Then Phil McGurk shows ninth. Ben Birchall's into the top 10 here, Tom. Then Simon Collins 11th. David Glover showing in 12th. And Ben Birchall has made Glen Helen.
1: That's so good, top 10 so far, yeah. I mean, like I say earlier on, he'll be used to the three laps. And he'll be happy to get that third one started. We watched him through and he was right behind the bubble and looked like he was really having a go. Looked real comfortable on that Ruthless Racing 350. So, the guys down there will be cheering him on, and this would be fantastic if he can get a top 10 finish.
2: It will. Up ahead, John McGuinness has made Croncnamone on the final lap. Chris Kinley's about a minute or so away from claiming another victory on the mountain course.
0: Yeah, and I'm sure he's going to be received in here with much aplomb, for the spectators are waiting here, the spectators on the end of the grandstand looking over to the left to be able to catch it all in, and we'll see that green machine coming through very, very shortly. He'll be coming into the winner's enclosure again to get that feeling, and he said the other day, it's been a long time since I've been turned right into here, and no better man to deserve it. And what, 50 yards away, 30 yards away from us here is all his trophies, all his bikes, all his leathers from the 30 years around at this Isle of Man circuit. So, and he's in the dip there now. Sean Anderson, not there yet. Mike Brown, not there yet. We will keep a little eye on all. McGuinness is safely through. He'll be coming in and onto Glen Crutchy Road any moment now. He is on the road. Stand by at the grandstands. Get ready for John McGuinness to be able to take this race win. And John McGuinness comes across the line just about now. John McGuinness. Mike Brown is at Croncnamone. Sean Anderson, that's changed around. Yeah, Sean Anderson has gone massive. Now then, Sean Anderson, 30 seconds back off McGuinness at Croncnamone. And that gap, Chris Boyd, from Croncnamone, Mike Brown, that's jumped right out, isn't it?
2: Yeah, I think Mike Brown's nursing a problem here. We noticed that the sector time had gone off by 5 or 6 seconds between Ramsey and the bungalow. That allowed Anderson to get ahead. Anderson is extending away from Mike Brown now, 21 seconds between them at Croncnamone. The final lap for John McGuinness was 112.283. His fastest lap of the race was the opening lap, 113.028, Chris.
0: Here he comes on the green machine, the Winfield pattern into the winner's enclosure. He knows where to go here, doesn't he? Straight into the middle to the number one position for the number one machine. You can hear him rolling in. Ladies and gentlemen, 30 years racing on the Isle of Man, John McGuinness. The Winfield guys are straight in, and Becky and all the family are all there. Maisie and the guys all rolling in, and there we go, the other guys across the line. Sean Anderson confirmed in second place, and Mike Brown does get it home. Mike Brown does get it home. Mike confirmed in that third position. Give us their last lap times, Chris, please.
2: Let's have a look at those. For Sean Anderson, it was 112.839, his fastest of the race. For Mike Brown, presumably nursing that issue because he was 30 seconds slower than Anderson over the final lap, 110.098, Tom.
1: Yeah, Mike just looking down at the bike as he brought it over the line there. I think he's really had to nurse that home. So hats off to him for getting it back. Definitely had some issues there. But, you know, well done to Sean Anderson as well. He just kept pressing on, didn't he? He had to be there to sneak into that second place. And after a really difficult week, yeah, the whole family will be pleased with that one.
0: McGuinness family here as well. John just running up to say congratulations as Mike Brown is in, as Sean Anderson's in that second position. The gap at the end, 26.67 seconds. And we'll let John just continue saying thanks very much to all the family and stuff. And Sarah's in, Sarah Anderson and the little one. The family are all in. But let's get to our race winner. After you, madam, there you go. And we'll get him off and have the privilege of being here through a lot of John's wins. In fact, most of them, to be fair. And this one means a lot, I'm sure it does. We'll get the story of it as he takes off his lid. Anniversary lid, Manx Kippers on the side, a picture of the grandstand. And there's that young smiling face, that fresh face. young fella called John McGuinness. And having the family here is important, but hey, into the number one spot. Congratulations, bud. Good to see you.
4: Oh, honestly, I love that feeling. Getting waved into that enclosure there. Bike was flying, yeah. She was bounced off the limiter in top. It sort of needs another tooth off the back. She was.
0: Was that coming through here on the second lap? Yeah. You could hear it hitting the top. Yeah.
4: Right, see the centenarians and down brain. I started to roll it out a little bit. Then up the man and she was pulling and pulling. Lovely. But then I got a bit too much free play in the clutch. I was panicking a little bit. I was doing a bit of adjusting myself, you know, a bit of on the road adjustments. But beautiful conditions out there, a few fans out there. I've got to say, everybody that cheered me around on that last lap, really, really, if you're listening, much, much appreciated. I want to take my hand off and wave, but you know what it's like. You've got to get to the end, but it is very much appreciated, the support I get over the years. And my brother had his bum out at the crack because he'd been been boarding me, so I saw a hairy crack on the last lap there, which wasn't great. But, I got to thank Roger, his team. We worked hard this bike. Broke down a few times, won it a few times, and a bit of bad luck with it. But when it's going, she's singing. She's absolutely awesome to ride. It's a lovely, lovely bike to ride. I'm talking of ringing and singing. My ears are ringing because...
0: No earplugs. You wear earplugs, don't you?
4: It's the only thing I wear earplugs on. On the Superbike, I don't wear them on this. I've tried it, and it's impossible. But, beautiful conditions out there. Lovely three laps out on the mountain course. I love it. I wish I was 24, not 50.
0: Don't we all?
4: I know. But, honestly, the bike's never missed a beat all week. I don't know what to say. I've said it a few times, been in this position a few times before, but it's so nice to be in here.
0: I'm going to say to you, if I said to you before the start of this, okay, this one you've got a good chance of getting on the podium, 1, 2 or 3, in the 350 class. I've not spoke to you really since then. You never thought that was going to happen, but I've got to ask you the other day. That was awesome.
4: Do you know that little 350s? Like when Dominic came in, he was laughing his head off. He said, that's the best one I've ever had for ages. And to be fair, I really, really enjoyed it, but it had a little bit of a bloody... a fuel problem when it get going, then it was stopping and going. I thought, you know, I'll keep going. I saw a few boys pulling out, but it's laps on the Isle of Man. I can't stop. If your bike's running and we're going round, and just kept chipping away. I saw P2 on the board on the second lap at Goosedeck. I thought, no chance. But anyway, we kept going. It's nice to repay everybody back. It's been a lot of work in that little 350. You don't realise how much work there is, and these guys, this pattern, they never stop tinkering. And I mean, Roger's about 105 years old. He's absolutely deaf as a post. It's been hard work at times trying to talk to him, but I can see his beaming smile now, and he deserves it, and his wife. They've been through a bit of a rough time with a few illnesses with Pat. But, my dad's here as well. My dad's
0: I've seen him
4: behind you as well.
0: Is that what you're going to look like? He's still a handsome chap, isn't he?
4: Well, from the head up, he looks about 35. From down below, I don't know. Something's gone wrong a bit there. So it's he's done all right. His email put me on my bike. It was... my dad and my mum that put me on a bike when I was 3 years old, so if it weren't for them, I would be sitting in this winner's enclosure now, even though he's losing his marbles a bit.
0: 30 years, John McGuinness, think about it.
4: 30 years and still winning an odd race, eh?
0: Well done, mate.
4: Thank you.
0: What have you got to do?
4: They just said I'm a winner race, I'll be up them stairs.
0: Oh,
4: like
0: yeah, I've heard.
4: Have you ever seen a gazelle? We googled it, yeah. I don't think I'm going to pull that one off. But,
0: no, I don't think so. John, congratulations, well done. Cheers, thank you. Let's get over to our second place man. Let's get to Sean if we can. The photographs have been taken. Don't want to get in the middle of that. And, is he done? Get the photographs done. That's the important thing. Steve and the guys. Do you know what's a scary thing, Sean? You and your dad are both looking that way. And by God, tell you what, if you turn out like John McGuinness's dad, John's going to look like that. And you're going to look like Howard. That's not a bad thing, is it? Well done.
5: I can't believe you'd come over and insult me.
0: No, your dad's a canny lad, he is. Good to see Sarah and the family here as well. Well done.
5: Yeah, I mean, I'm just over the moon. Peter and Barbara and Hanno that bring the bike for me and look after it, and all that's an absolute disaster last year. So to be back here, we had a disaster of practice week as well. We lost an engine. So the fact that we just took it a pretty steady start and just sort of fed our way in, because we'd only got one lap in practice on it. And we're sort of like, yeah, that's close enough for the race. We're going to have to just suck it and see. So, just eased away. Poor old Jamie, I saw him at the bottom of Bray Hill, and I thought I must be doing all right, because I caught Dean on the run to Ramsey, and then I need to give a shout out to whoever's given me a board at Ginger Hall. They give me the nod to just keep concentrating, and then somebody had a chalkboard out at on the exit of Greba Bridge, and they'd give me P3 -2.5, and I thought I really need to pull my finger out on last lap to try and claw that back, because I'd had P2 at the end of that. So thanks for everybody. I never asked for a board, so it was just interesting to sort of see it. I mean, to stand on a podium with Mike Brown and the form that he's on, and obviously John in his 30th year, it's a dream come true for a boy that started off 2010 Manx, thinking he might never see in here ever again after a second place. The newcomer's unreal.
0: Is unreal. Bike performed okay then for you. Looking at yours compared to yours, you might need some wider fairing on it and stuff just to get yourself on. I'll grind the other side. Sorry, Rob. Don't get in the way of the pictures and upset the lot. Anyway, so yeah, give us a big shake of the hands. And looking at John's, you mentioned just to get yours a bit wider at the front because you're quite a broad chap.
5: Yeah, I mean, there's always a wee bit of playing and throwing with these bikes. So I don't think we've ever been that far away on the speed trap, but we could always maybe tailor it. It's one of these things that's it's brought out of the cupboard once a year and dusted off and brought out. So maybe if we put a wee bit more time on it, we could maybe optimize it. We've had the beating of them before. It wouldn't be nice to have him again before he hangs up the boots, or maybe I hang up the boots first. I don't know.
0: Or all of us.
5: Yeah, exactly. So, but yeah, I can't thank Peter, Barbara, Hanno, Kevin, and Karen from Stanford who are looking after me, and then. The last time that we were in here, Emma wasn't born. It was a week before she was born, and Sarah was at home. So it's great to have them actually in here, and just, yeah, such a relief. Over the moon.
0: Well done, Sean.
5: Cheers. Thank you.
0: Well done, buddy. Thank you. Well done. Well done to the team. We'll get over and grab, if we can, quick word with Mike Brown is in here. Going to grab a quick word with Mike and just get round the top of the, round the back of the crew. Sorry, just to jump in here. And Michael, just a very quick word, because you're a man of lots of words. How are you? There's this smile.
6: Yeah.
0: Talk us through the race then. A few problems?
6: We changed the bike for the race, so it was a little bit different on first lap, and it took me a bit to get going. Second lap, I got the head down. I knew John was away, and I'd be battling for second and third. So it was all going good, and got a pit board with P2, but just coming over the mountain, ran into a few problems just at the end of the mountain mile. And I got upped out the seat once or twice, and I wasn't sure what it was, oil or was it back wheel locking up or what, but I knew I had a good solid third, so I just tried to nurse it home as slow as I could.
0: We thought you were going to chase John down at one point. You started to come at one point. John said he had a couple of problems too.
6: Yeah, look, sure, it's the nature of the game with these bikes. You're riding them with the problems. After the first lap, I really got the head down. I thought I might do something, and then I got a kind of a pit board that jammed away a bit, so I kind of eased it off a little bit and just tried to maybe pull P2, but no, I just wanted to be, but happy with third all the same.
0: Well done, Mike.
6: Cheers, thank you.
0: Thank you very much. There's the first three in the 500s, and we'll hand back to you, Chris, just to tidy up.
2: Yeah, a fair few late retirements unfortunately come through. We've given you Rhys Hardesty at Ballacrane, Andy Hornby up at Parliament Square, George Halliday also at Parliament Square, Michael Sweeney out at Crosby Crossroads, Phil McGurk has stopped at Laurel Bank, and Mikey Evans at Bagarrow. Unfortunately for Mikey Evans, which I think will promote Ben Birchall possibly to the lead 350, Tom.
1: It looks like it, yeah. He seems to be sat in sort of seventh position, and yeah, the only guy who's managed to get his 350... this far in the race, so there'll be some nerves going on down in the Birchall
2: camp. We'll monitor him around the remainder of this final lap. We've only had six finishes in total outside of the top three. Barry Ferber's completed in fourth, Will Loader in fifth, Harley Rushton in sixth. Let's get down to Beth.
7: Yeah, well, I'm standing next to fourth place Barry Ferber. Talk us through your race there, Baz.
8: I don't know where to start. It was a terrible start to the race. I think we had didn't have enough air in the rear tyre, and obviously with a full tank of fuel, first time into Union Mills, the thing just folded in half, and for a minute you're thinking, have I got a puncture? And then you start thinking, it's all right, it's just heavy, isn't it? So I cracked on a bit, and then I got a neutral going into Ballacrane, so I sort of rolled through there and slammed it back into gear, and I thought, Connor's going to be on me here. Sure enough, I can't remember where he came past me, but Connor came past me like I was stood still, so I was obviously doing something wrong. And then I got my head in gear then, and I followed him, and I was up the side of him loads of times. And then we came into Ramsey, black flag, my number on the board. I thought, what? Never. So pulls in, looks around it. There's nothing wrong with it at all. The marshal walked round it, cleared me, and off to go. So there's 10 seconds gone there, isn't it? And I was just so annoyed that Connor got away. So I don't know what happened with Connor in the end, whether he pulled in or what. But I cracked on then, and yeah, felt the bike felt really good. And I just picked away. And in the end, there's a few corners there where in the past I've been running through in fifth and getting sixth at the end. And I was just holding it in sixth. And I knew I'd got it right because it was still pulling hard. And it was good fun, really. It was lonely, but it was good fun.
7: Tell you what, wouldn't be any fun at all without all that drama, though.
8: There's always drama around here, isn't there? I will just say while I'm on, Clem Davis is at home listening, and he should be over here, but he's a stubborn old git, so hopefully we'll get him here next year.
7: Hopefully we will. But this fourth place will mean a lot to the team, Baz.
8: Yeah, it will. I mean, Martin's delighted. We were touch and go whether the bike was going to make it round when we looked inside it earlier in the week, but he's done a cracking job, polished it to an inch of its life, and I think it must have worked.
7: Brilliant. Thank you so much.
8: Thanks, Beth. Cheers.
2: Brilliant. Thank you very much, Beth. So outside of the front three then, Barry Ferber's completed in fourth, as we've just spoken to there. His fastest lap of the race was 106.091 on the final lap. Then Will Loader in fifth place. His fastest lap was his second lap, 103.004. And Harley Rushton, who completes the top six, his fastest lap was also on lap two, 104.029. We're looking then for Ben Birchall, who's holding seventh place in the race, as well as being the lead 350. He's in seventh place and he's just made the bungalow. So we'll keep an eye on that. Let's go back down to Beth.
7: Well, I'm standing next to Harley Rushton, who had a little bit less of a dramatic finish to that race, Harley.
9: Yeah, we didn't have to push it on, but we're definitely nursing the bike back in that race. It just, lap one was all right, but we've just got like a fuel starvation problem. It just got worse and worse and worse. So we nursed it home. I wanted to bring that one back for Ted, really. He's put so much work into that bike and just wanted to get him a finish this week. And I wanted to bring the bike over the line.
7: Oh, it's absolutely brilliant result then. And there must have been a lot going through your mind around there.
9: Yeah, there was a lot of time to think about what was going on. And you're constantly just playing with the throttle to try and keep the right amount of fuel going through the bike to keep it running. Because if you give it full throttle, it'd just totally die. If you're not giving it enough throttle, it's obviously not driving forward. So it was... Yeah, it was just calculating in my head and playing with the thing all the way around just to nurse it home, really.
7: Mentally exhausted now?
9: Mentally exhausted, yeah. Physically not too bad.
7: Thanks for talking to us, Harley.
9: Cheers, Beth.
2: Wonderful. Thank you very much, Beth. We are awaiting the second race signal for the start of the Oakle Senior Max Grand Prix that is due to be at 2:15 as we're looking for bikes being rolled up the pit lane. So we'll be shortly moving into the changes to programme for the Oakle Senior Max Grand Prix. Your Max Grand Prix programmes pages 49 to 51 that we'll be looking for there. But on this historic senior, we've now got Simon Collins and David Glover through the bungalow on the final lap onto the mountain climb on this final lap. Behind that, in 10th place, Russell Brook, 11th Shelley Pike, and 12th for Adrian Skaith. And we think that may be all that are out there running at the moment, as we're looking to bring them back over the mountain to get to the end. And we'll see whether or not Ben Birchall can get what would be a tremendous 7th place.
1: Yeah, that could be an absolutely brilliant result. I'm not saying anything until he gets there, but you know, the guys at Ruthless Racing, Lindsay Hurst, the guy who runs the team there, it's a bit of a play on words, really, Ruthless Racing, because it's a nod to his uncle, Les Hurst, who, you know, really was a big figure in his life. So it's great if they can get the finish and bring that bike home and, you know, be a big celebration. I know that the Steadplan team will be willing him on as well. The guys, yep, he's just reached Cronk na Mona now, Ben has. So the guys at Steadplan Racing have kindly supplied that engine. Because you know, they had some issues early on in the week. So it's a bit of a team effort, this one, to get him back over the line.
2: Fantastic effort. And every time we've spoken to Ben, he's been concentrating so hard on doing a good job for the team. But you can sense that he's also really loving the experience.
1: Absolutely. You know, there's still them nerves. And, you know, he's an old hand at this game, and he knows what to be careful of and what to expect. So he's took it really seriously and took it in his stride, and the whole family have loved it. You know, talking to his wife, Kelly, down in Parc Fermé there, and she said it's such a lovely atmosphere and a great race meeting that they'll be back. So I suppose we're just looking down the road now.
2: Yeah, he's right with Simon Collins on the matchless G50 on the road. Simon Collins just ahead of Ben Birchall. We're waiting for them to appear onto Glen Crutcher Road. Go on, Tom. Bring him home across the line. We're just waiting for them to appear onto Glen Crutchy Road in the glorious sunshine. We can see the fillers all being filled up now for the Senior Manx Grand Prix that will be coming up in just under half an hour. But we want to make sure we get these two riders home. We've then got David Glover. Here they are. That's Simon Collins across the line, and here he is.
1: All over the line, yes. Look at that. Just a wave to the guys in the pit lane there. Normally by now he's turning around and hitting me on the top of the head, and we're celebrating, and we're on his way to the pub. But that is a big win for the team today. It's absolutely brilliant to see him do that. He's obviously, you know, we can see the war of attrition that these riders have had to go through. So well done to anybody who's brought a bike home today.
2: Time for the podium for the historic Senior Classic TT, Chris Kinley.
0: Thank you very much to the guys in the tower. We're about to do the podium presentation for the historic Senior Classic TT race, and what a belter in the sunshine it is. Ladies and gentlemen, please welcome up onto the podium to do the presentation for the events, His Excellency Sir John Lorimer. Ladies and gentlemen, round of applause for Sir John. Big supporter of sport here on our island. So ladies and gentlemen, in third position, riding the Norton ES2 for Pete Lodge Racing, is number two, Mike Brown. Mike wakes his way up to the back of the podium and will get himself onto that third spot, and we'll get the laurel wreath and of course the hat to put over his head. And in second position, riding the Burger Racing Pattern 500, number 5, Sean Anderson. Well done to Sean, of course, a winner of this race a few couple of years ago. As you have one more machine just coming across the line to make his finish. And ladies and gentlemen, your race winner in his 30th year of racing on the Isle of Man, for Team Winfield, on the pattern, John McGuinness, MBE. So John makes his way up with the TT Trophy. And that, of course, will now be given to Sir John Lorimer to hand to John McGuinness. And, of course, that will be the 500cc Classic TT Trophy. John gets to that top step again. Ladies and gentlemen, your winner, John McGuinness. And now, ladies and gentlemen, if you are able, please be upstanding for the United Kingdom anthem.

0: What a great cheer from the crowd in the TT Grandstand. Historic Senior Classic TT. Just hold there a minute. You want to get covered in champagne, do you? That's going to happen. Here we go. Sean Anderson's going to be first. Thank you very much to Sir John Lorimer for doing the presentation as he gently jogs away. And Sean Anderson's first to go. Come on, John. Come on, John. Let's do it. Give him a cheer, folks. There we go. Brilliant, brilliant stuff. So there's your top three in the Historic Senior Classic TT. Chris.
1: One of the scouts diving for cover there is about getting covered. Then Mike Brown running off to hide as well. But they're all getting a good shower of champagne. Absolutely fantastic. And well, in his 30th year of racing on the TT course, John McGuinness, he had the podium the other day. And now he's had a race win. What a way to celebrate 30 years here. And if you have or on the island, you haven't yet been to the Mercury Club, where the exhibition is of John's memorabilia, the bikes, the levers, the helmets, all the replicas, all the trophies. It's a fantastic sight to go and see. Let's take you down where we were on the leaderboard. We got down to Harley Rushton in sixth, and Ben Birchall did complete in seventh. Simon Collins completes in eighth, and David Glover in ninth. There are a few riders, I think, still through the bungalow that we're waiting on. Shelley Russell Brook is in 10th. Shelley Pike shows 11th, and Adrian Scaife, the last of the runners, is through the bungalow on the final lap in 12th place. But we are already starting to build up to the feature race of the Manx Grand Prix meeting, the Oakles Senior Manx Grand Prix, pages 49 to 51 in your race programme. 49 to 51, we'll give you the changes to programme. And the non-starters for the Oakles Senior Manx Grand Prix are numbers 4, 11, 20, 31, 39, 50, 51, 53, 56, 58, 66 and 70. There are then a series of confirmation and changes to machines that are largely the same as we had for the Supersport Manx Grand Prix on Saturday, but we'll take them through you again. Oh, Russell Brooks looks like a retirement on Halewood's Heights just at the end of that Senior Classic TT. The changes to machine then for the Senior Manx Grand Prix. Andy Farrell at number one will ride a Triumph 765. Number three, Johnny Stewart will ride a Ducati V2 instead of a Kawasaki, the machine, of course, that he won on Saturday. And number four, Don Gilbert will ride a Yamaha R6. Number 14, Will Birchall will ride a Yamaha R6 instead of a Honda. And obviously number seven will be an additional non-starter. Number 24, David MacArthur, will ride a Triumph 765. Number 26, Michael McKinnon, will ride a Yamaha R6. Number 28, Gaz Evans, will ride a Kawasaki ZX6R. Number 38, Stuart Clotworthy, will ride a Honda CBR 600. At 49, Jack Mears will ride a Suzuki GSXR 600. Number 65, James McLaren will ride a Yamaha R6. And at number 72, Thomas Altendorfer will ride a Suzuki GSXR 750 rather than the Triumph that is listed in your programme. The lap record for this race exists to Joe Yeardsley from 2023, 18 minutes 32.882, 122.051 miles per hour. The race record stands from last year to Kevin Canny in that absolute thriller with Chris Cook. It was an amazing race. It came right down to this line here on Glen Crutchy Road at the end of the race. It was Canny that took it, and a new race record of 1 hour 15 minutes 57.963, race average 119.201. The new fourth lap Super Sport race record is held by Johnny Stewart from Saturday's Super Sport Manx Grand Prix, 1 hour 15 minutes 32.860, 119.861. And as we've already said, Kevin Canny won a year ago on the Suzuki from Chris Cook's Kawasaki, with Jamie Williams taking third on an Aprilia. And that set us up for the Oakle Senior Manx Grand Prix, due to start at 2:15 over four laps.
0: It's only 20 minutes away. How has that happened all of a sudden, Chris Boyd?
1: We're flying through the programme now, aren't we?
0: We do have another race to go still this evening. Be aware of that. One more race to go on the programme, which is, of course, the race this evening. The road's going to reopen no later than 4:30. Roads are closed again at 6 for the Junior 600 Classic TT over two laps. That will be at 6:30. I think it's high time we went around to get the feel of this one around the 37 and 3/4 mile mountain circuit. Let's head out to Glen Helen, where Chris Cave is waiting there now. This is the big one, the Senior Manx Grand Prix.
2: Ooh, look at me. I'm John McGuinness, and I'm really good at winning TT races. Pathetic. Grow up. I am, of course, joking. I doff my cap to you. You're an amazing champion. He's looked really comfortable on that bike all meeting, hasn't he? He's marked that 30-year anniversary in style, and it is fitting. For someone of my age as well, I've grown up with McGuinness being the main man around here, and it felt great being able to call that race as he came through Glen Helen here. And once he established that lead, it was going to take something very, very special to displace him at the top of the order. He did still have a job to do to see it home, but it's in his blood. He's been there, he's done it, and he's got the T-shirt. In fact, I think you can probably buy one of his T-shirts if you get to that exhibition at the grandstand. But as you say, Chris, yes, now the attention turns to the Senior Manx Grand Prix, and the man, as he has been to beat through qualifying, through the all the races so far, it's Johnny Stewart. He set the standard this week. A hat-trick of wins and a victory in the Oakle Senior race will make it 4 out of 4. I don't think in his wildest dreams did he think he would do that this week. In fact, if you offered it to him beforehand, I bet he'd have bitten your hand off. So he will be chomping at the bit to get out there. And yeah, you could hear in his voice what it meant to him after doing the double on Saturday. And now, just a couple of days later, he could be about to do it again. It's up to the others to stop him. So far, he has been untouchable. We're just hearing that there's been a 10-minute delay, I believe, 2:25 start now. So it's just a slight delay, 10-minute delay. So 2:25 race start now for that Oakles Senior race at the Manx Grand Prix. Let's take you through a bit of the conditions here. They're at Glen Helen. They remain as they have all day. It's sunny, clear blues above us, and a gentle breeze blowing through the valley. There has been a bit of a clean-up job on the road in front of me, though, because there was a rider off in the first lap of that last race. It was Davo Johnson, bike number 12. He's conscious and talking, which is great news, and we wish you a very speedy recovery. But the marshals have been busy clearing away any debris that littered the course, because it made a bit of a mess down there. Worth mentioning too, there was a bit of an oil and petrol spill on the road on the Black Dub that had to be cleared up after the first race too. But the conditions, as I say, are perfect for racing once again, which is great news. How are they looking at Ramsey, Rob?
3: They're looking absolutely splendid here. We've just had a couple of the course inspection cars heading past us as well, no doubt just doing some usual routine checks ahead of this centrepiece Senior Manx Grand Prix over four laps. It is the burning question: can Johnny Stewart go where no rider has been before at the Manx Grand Prix and make it four victories in all four races? We wait and see. But looking just a little bit away from Stuart McAleese and Wormald that made up the podium in the Supersport Manx Grand Prix, and quite rightly taking the headlines in that respect. Particularly the newcomers, once again, we've seen them shine in several aspects of the Manx Grand Prix so far this year, haven't we? But looking at some of those that managed to make it inside the top 10, Lauren Hoffman, Cal Caseman and Gabrielle Pon all made it into the top 10, first timers here as well. And looking a little bit further back inside the top 20, we had the likes of Moritz Klaus, Wally Jacobs was in there as well. So really good to see that some of these first time riders, who again, just to reference back to practice week with all the disruptions that we had due to weather and other factors, didn't get as much time out on course as they maybe would have liked, but they've really started to settle over these last few days where the weather has been much kinder to us so far as well. So it is great to see that the fact it's not just the experienced heads, but some of those making their maiden appearances this year that are really starting to make their mark across the respective classes. One name that I did notice that was missing from the Manx Grand Prix this year, it takes me back to a conversation I actually had off Ireland in the last few weeks. And a couple of weeks ago, in my other commitments in radio work, it took me out to Glasgow for the 2026 Commonwealth Games. Sat in Glasgow Central Station, I saw a mother and daughter walking past me, and one of them had a Southern 100 Road Races jacket on. They sat next to me. And I just asked them at the time, I said, are you from the Isle of Man? They said, no, but we are regularly over in recent years for the Southern 100, and the Manx were quite involved. And as we got chatting as well, the woman mentioned that her husband was no other than Alistair Cowan. Small world, isn't it, depending on where you do, well, not really, depending on where you are as well. So, Alistair, if you're listening, it was a pleasure to meet your family, and all the best to you wherever you are as well. But, of course, yeah, Alistair Cowan not involved in the Manx Grand Prix this year, but, of course, a very, very familiar name around the mountain course and the Balaton course here on the Isle of Man. So, yes, conditions are lovely. We did have the breeze just went a little bit up and down over the last couple of hours, but it's settled nicely again here at Ramsey Hairpin once more. It was wonderful to see as well when John McGuinness came through for that final lap. That old tradition of people waving their programmes on the final lap as well. I was looking down towards Stella Maris, where they just start to appear in front of us just after that wonderful sweeping right-hander, and then down onto the brakes in Ramsey Hairpin. Those people on the far right-hand side, that property that's just behind the tree canopy as I look back down the road, paying their respects to a true legend of the Snaefell Mountain course. Turning back then to the Senior Manx Grand Prix, and well, if anyone's to catch Stuart, they'll have a big job on their hands, because of course McAleese in second, a very good finish last time. He was over a minute off the pace of Johnny Stewart's Ducati, and what seems to be a real weapon of choice at the moment. One of the travelling marshals just making their way past us here at Ramsey Hairpin as well. You might be able to hear that in the background. And the Ducati, I think I mentioned it as well 2 days ago, starting to become a little bit of a weapon of choice here on the Snaefell Mountain course. We've seen it starting to appear a little bit more during the likes of the Alaman TT races as well. Wormald was 9 seconds, just over 9 seconds off the pace of McAleese in the final podium spot as well. And then you had to go back nearly 36 seconds to Andrew Farrell as well. So the field, although in the timings at the very least, seemed to be a little bit more spread out. It's what's been done over the last couple of days, if indeed anything has had to have been done to some of those bikes in there as well. They'll have been hoping that things have had to have been minimal in those awnings. They won't have wanted to have that generator whirring into the early hours. But the only way these questions are going to be answered ahead of the Senior Manx Grand Prix is what we see out on course. Now, of course, that's slightly delayed start time now at 2:25 p.m. Well, it just gives us a little more time to build the anticipation, doesn't it? So from a sunny Ramsey, back to the grandstand.
4: Thank you very much to Rob Pritchard there at the grandstand. Conditions looking very, very good. We'll just give Chris Boyd just a moment or two just to gather one's thoughts while he gets a slug of water, because, you know, it is quite warm down there on the ground. It really, really is. And these riders in their leathers and stuff. We got Carolyn Sells, and we've also got Beth Espy. She is down there in the Park Fermi area, ready to get some interviews and stuff. But Chris, we did hear of a 10-minute delay, Chris Boyd, to the start of this. It's now going to be 2:25 in case you have to adjust your starting sheets. But let's get down back to Carolyn Sells. Good afternoon.
5: Good afternoon. Oh, wow. It is really, really warm in Park Fermi. I'm just standing here with Andy Hurd. He's just waiting to go out on the 600, the Super Sport bike. You did have a 650, but you had loads of problems with that in practice, didn't you, Andy? And you never made the race at all.
6: I did, yeah. I had problems with it. Tried everything we could to get it going again, but it's not the sort of place where you want to be second-guessing things. So we knew the 600 is running well, so we've just run with that, do what we can on it.
5: So you're looking forward to this. You had a good run what day are we on? On Saturday, you had a good run. What was your fastest lap?
6: It was a 108, which I've only had 3 laps of practice on it before then, so I was quite happy with that.
5: Well, I was here when you came running in after one of the 650 disasters, and you'd had to get a lift back to the paddock. I mean, that's a pretty stressful time, even for an experienced racer. So for a newcomer, that must have been pretty stressful.
6: It was, yeah. We had pulled the bike in at the top of Kurt Michael, put it against the hedgerow, and I was crying out to the spectators, can anyone get me back to the paddock? And some chap put me on the back of his bike, brought me back. With 9 minutes to spare to get out on the 600, so I had a few deep breaths and a swig of water and went and got an extra lap in on it.
5: Absolutely. So just

0: four more laps of practice. I'll try and work on areas where I already know I can go a bit quicker, and we'll just see where that puts me at the end of the race.
1: Well, that's good to hear. I do like to hear newcomers saying they're going to treat it as laps of practice, because take the pressure off yourself and just enjoy it.
0: Thank you, Carolyn. Cheers.
1: Thanks.
2: Well, I'm just standing next to Johnny Stewart, and I'm very delighted to say he has a bagpiper. We are going to be hearing the bagpipes on the start line as he sets off. I'm just going to try and chase Johnny here for a moment. I think he's just trying to find a drink ahead of... Gosh, it's warm down here at the moment, isn't it? But, Johnny, do you know what? 3 out of 3 so far. How does that feel?
3: It feels amazing, to be honest. It was never expected. It was just... we come here just try and spin some laps, like, stay consistent all week. So yeah, it seems to be going the right way, so chuffed.
2: I tell you what, you can really believe that it's only 2024, your newcomer year here. We're just hearing from a newcomer this year, Andy Hurd, who said every lap round he's still learning. Do you still feel that?
3: Yeah, absolutely. I mean, the circuit changes every year. It's with a new tarmac and stuff and trees going, and it's like you're never done learning this place. It's but yeah, I think I'm kind of getting used to it now.
2: And what does it mean to you to have the bagpipes here today?
3: Yeah, it's mega. It was Shane organised the piper to come, and there was just so much going on. I left it up to them, and they come through, and yeah, the piper's here ready for the start.
2: So the senior then, if your sights are on the victory for this one, it would be the first time that somebody has won 4 in a week at the MGP. Have you given that much thought?
3: I think I just see how it goes. I hate saying I'm going to do this or do that. I just see how it goes, and I would love it, but it's a big long race, so we'll just see how it goes.
2: Hope it goes really well for you, Johnny.
3: Thank you very much. Cheers.
4: I'm just standing here. I've got another of the Scotsmen with me, Callum Pert. Callum, you were out this morning. You had a good run on the sport bike. You looking forward to this?
5: Yeah, the sport bike was good fun this morning. I'm not sure where we finished. I've not seen the final results yet after the red flag incident, obviously. Well, I believe we did not too bad on that, so just looking forward to going out in the 600 now. We've been struggling a bit from the last race with a jump at Rencullen. The landing there, it got a bit ropey on the last lap of the last race. I think I'm just hitting it wrong, so I really just want to go out and try to figure that jump out perfectly, and just going to kind of treat this as a practice for next year.
4: Yeah, that jump's really tricky because it's kind of on an angle, so you need to get that bike picked up, and you can see the little chimney, just aim for that. That should get you a nice little straight jump over there.
5: Yeah, well, fingers crossed we hit it right this time. It was a bit ropey last time, like, but yeah, we'll just see what we do this time. Hopefully it all goes well.
4: Well, good luck with that. Sometimes these things happen, especially when you're trying hard. But it's so warm out here now, and the bike's running great. Is this one of the ones that Alistair prepares for you?
5: Yeah, this is an Alistair Cowan bike. A beautifully built bike. It's probably the prettiest bike I've ever raced. Well, there's no problem about it. It's definitely the prettiest bike I've ever raced. It looks really nice in its colours. Everything about it's ran perfectly the entire time we've been here. I've got absolutely no complaints with it at all. It's a fantastic bike.
4: I know he's a good friend of the family, and I recognise that turquoise blue and yellow. I knew that was his colours, so he's a good man to have behind you, isn't he?
5: Oh, he's brilliant. He knows exactly what to do. If you've got a problem with anything, you just speak to Alistair, and he's 9 times out of 10 going to be able to help you get it sorted, or he'll always do the best he can to get you started. He'll never say no anyway. He's always there to try and help.
4: Excellent. Well, everybody's moving up onto the start line now. We'll let you follow your bike, and I hope you have a good run.
5: Brilliant. Thank you very much.
2: Well, I'm standing here with Isle of Man rider Dale Brew. 10th in that race earlier, Dale. A fantastic result. I just want to ask you, what training have you been putting your pit crew through?
6: I think I've got the best pit crew. We're 3 for 3 now, so we'll try and make it 4 in this next one. It's lucky, really, because they're doing all the hard work for me, I feel. But, I got a thank whoever it was that put a pit board out for me on that, what was the last lap, coming down from the Craig. I don't know who it was, whose pit board it was. I just seen P10 and somebody waving frantically, and it's like, all right, who's that for? But I sort of got the gist by the time I went past him. But no, it was a brilliant ride, and I'm happy, over the moon.
2: It is a brilliant result, and here we are then in the senior MGP. What does it mean for you to be here?
6: Oh, it's just incredible. I mean, I struggle a little bit on the 600 to the twin, but I'm over the moon to be walking up onto that start line one more time this year, and

0: We'll have some fun in the sun.
1: It's going to be a long winter, isn't it?
0: Oh, yes.
1: Dale Brew, have a fantastic race.
0: Thank you very much.
1: I'm just down here with Dennis Booth, just asking him about the Supersport race, but you didn't start that the other day, did you not, Dennis?
2: They came and started the week, or obviously started before he came over in May, and he goes, I have four races here. Whoa, this is, for an old boy, that's quite a bit. So I actually dropped it, said it. So then, as I say, the senior on the pre injection, and then the classic superbikes, which turns out the classic superbike didn't play ball, so it wasn't out yesterday. So yeah, this is my first run out, but no, sure, look, sun's shining, sure. Hey.
1: You're always smiling, aren't you, Dennis? I was actually down at the railway watching the Formula One race yesterday, and somebody was asking me about you and why you weren't in it. And I did say that I wasn't sure, yeah. But I didn't think you'd started it. So you pulled that race because obviously they brought all the schedule together. So you were worried about doing four races back to back in days, were you?
2: Yeah, basically that was it. Like, you know, I thought, I guess we had a bit more time to prep the brakes, you know, or keep up with them. And now they're rolling and rushing about this place. You know, nice and smooth and keep things handy, it's much easier, yeah.
1: And that's a sensible old head, isn't it?
2: All right, Karen, cheers, thank you.
1: Well, good luck today, Dennis, and we'll hopefully see you later for a beer.
2: Yeah, no worries, thanks, Caroline, cheers.
1: Well, I'm just standing here with Roger Wibberley, and Roger, I just wanted to check, have all crows been given the warning to stay away from you today?
3: It wasn't a crow, it was a raven, told you.
1: Oh. It's been identified.
3: It's been identified by Norman Neen. It wandered outside Conrad Allison's house, so...
1: Going to frame it?
3: It's been scooped up on a shovel.
1: How are you, though? Because it's not easy hitting something like that.
3: I'm all right. I've just got a slight little bruise on my arm, but like Kath Davis and the team's looked after me this morning and put some tape on it last night, and it's not as bad as I thought it was going to be, so it's just normal.
1: How are you feeling ahead of this one then?
3: All right, a bit nervous, but what can you say? It's been conditioned around here, so.
1: It really is, isn't it? Do you still suffer then with the nerves? Are they as bad as they ever were?
3: I get more nervous now, and tomorrow will be as well. I prefer a classic superbike, it's easier to ride. I got a silver replica yesterday, so well happy with that, and I did my fastest ever lap on that as well, so.
1: Oh, that is absolutely brilliant. Where are you going to keep your replica?
3: Somewhere where I don't get dust on this one.
1: Roger, have a fantastic race.
3: Yeah, all right, thanks. Cheers.
1: I've got Mark Jackson here. Mark, you're setting off at number 15. You've got this nice shiny red bike.
4: Yeah, everybody calls it maroon and always takes the mick out of it. But yeah, it's been good. Looking forward to this race.
1: Yeah, how did you get on in the Supersport race?
4: Got a 14th. So that was all right. I just need to kind of build on that and see if I can get a little bit further up.
1: Just improving on your times and stuff.
4: Yeah, that's the aim. Yeah, the times weren't great. I was a bit sleepy on the first couple of laps, so I need to see if I can like wake up for those, and that'll kind of give me a better finishing position, I think.
1: Yeah, that can be a bit of a problem for some people, can't it? It takes them a couple of laps to kind of get into the swing.
4: Yeah, I'm like an opposite of a Dean Harrison. I it's almost like I need that first pit stop. And then put my feet down, and I'm like, all right, now I'm awake, now I can go. So I kind of waste those first two laps sometimes, it feels.
1: Well, I'm sure you don't waste them, but let's maybe try and get yourself focused a bit quicker.
4: Yeah, I need to do that.
1: Well, the sun is shining, you stood here with your sunglasses on, looking nice and relaxed, so I hope you have a good race.
4: Yeah, nice one, cheers, thank you.
1: I'm here with one of our MGP newcomers for 2026, Andrew Coulter, and just saying it is a little bit warm up here on the start line. Andrew, how are you feeling ahead of this one?
5: A little bit nervous for this one, to be honest. This is the big one. This is what we've all been working for and getting ready for. So yeah, a little bit nervous, but I'm excited to get going.
1: Saturday seems like a long time ago now, but how did you find that?
5: Yeah, it was that little rest day in between was needed, but it's weird how it feels like. It was like days and days ago, but yeah, Saturday was amazing, like really, really good. So like happy to get that finish in and get that bronze replica by the looks of it, so I'm like really over the moon, so I've done what I came to do.
1: That's brilliant. I've been asking where people are going to put their replicas, do you know yet? Has it got pride of place somewhere?
5: I'm sure the wife will decide where that goes. Yeah, I'm not allowed to put stuff in certain places without her say so.
1: Quite right too. Yeah. And then in terms of what you are wanting to achieve today, I know you haven't been putting expectations on yourself because you know you are still learning, but is there something that you really would like?
5: I think from where I've been progressing this week, I think 111 I'd be really happy with that. I was so close on Saturday. There are a few yellow flags. It's one of them things, but if I could get a 111 today, then I'm happy.
1: Hope it really goes your way.
5: Thank you very much. Thank you.
1: I'm just standing here. We've got a Brolly Dolly here. He's looking very cool in the shade. Looking forward to this, Laurent?
6: Oh, yeah, sure. I'm intensely nervous, which is normal, of course, so I'm looking forward to go on the starting grid.
1: Excellent. You had a fantastic race the other day. You know, you lapped it over 119 miles an hour. The conditions are arguably even better today. Looking forward to this?
6: Yeah, of course. As I said before, I will not push myself to go for the 120. If it comes, it will come. If not, I will be happy anyway.
1: Excellent. That's always good to hear because, you know, if you approach this race relaxed and don't try too hard, the speed will come to you.
6: Yeah, that's exactly what my plan is. Just enjoy and go with the flow.
1: Well, I'll leave you to concentrate and get ready for the race. Well done.
6: Thank you very much.
7: I'm standing here with Wayne Avis, one of our Manx riders here, and I'm not sure, but I think this might be the warmest it's been all week.
8: It's very hot out here, isn't it, Beth? Very hot indeed. Yeah, just trying to get some shade, although I'm stood next to my bike. Yeah, all good. Best conditions I certainly have had. So yeah, we're good to go.
7: Much tinkering with the machine over the past couple of days?
8: All bloody week. Lots and lots of tinkering, yeah. It's not been going well for me, so today it's just literally just finished today. There's no, you know, no heroics. Just get round, have a big smile at the end and have a decent pint at the end of it. So yeah, thank you.
7: I think you just realised, don't you, just how much goes into it. There's a physical thing of being out there for all those laps with the mental preparation and the drain it takes on you. But then when it stops, it's like, oh.
8: It really is. My body's more fatigued than swapping engines than actually riding a bike at the minute. But a lot goes into it. All the boys know, and it's the same for everyone. Sometimes you're up, sometimes you're down. But we carry on.
7: Best of luck today, Wayne.
8: Thank you very much, Beth.
1: Just standing here with Eddie Warmall quickly before they do an announcement. He's just waiting to go out on the GSXR 750 here. Eddie, two podiums this week. That's a fantastic start to your second year of racing here.
9: Yeah, no, it's going really well. Got third in the race earlier as well, so obviously it was cut short, so I hope he's all right. But no, it's going well. Last race, so just going to get my head down, obviously try and keep it upright and have a good race, hopefully.
1: Well, we've got fantastic conditions. It's absolutely baking here at the minute. You know, it's just another four laps of practice, isn't it?
9: Yeah, exactly that. Yeah, so how you got to think of it. Yeah, it's completely different to how it was, you know, practice week with it being damp and raining, so it's nice to have these race days sunshining, nice and dry out there, so yeah, it should be good.
1: Excellent. And any aims for this race? Any personal goals?
9: I done 119.8, I think it was, in the last Super Sport race, so I'd like to get a 120, but we'll see what happens.
1: If it comes, it comes. Good luck.
9: Thank you.
7: We're just getting some information from Clark of the Course, Gary Thompson, just talking about the conditions just around the Black Dub, still showing the lack of adhesion flag. I think it was a deputy Clark of the Course, Johnny Barton, actually. Standing here with Ollie Dean, who's got his chair in pride of place in the shade because it is flipping warm up here. How are you feeling?
10: Pretty confident. I can't wait to get going. We had a good run on the Twin. We did his personal best and there were more left in the tank. So I'm feeling confident, to be fair, for this round.
7: That's amazing. And you've only been here a couple of years, Ollie, so, you know, it's still building. So to reach those personal bests, what does it mean to you?
10: I'm disappointed, actually. I think we could have gone faster. We nearly had 110, but because of the red flag, obviously we didn't get that. You want to go faster, so the personal bests are just for you and the kudos, but I just want to go faster and enjoy and be safe on this one.
7: Have you got any information out around the course?
10: I've asked for pit bars, but we've been struggling. I brought one with me, but we're struggling to get anyone to do it, so I'm just going to ride and have fun.
7: Okay, so if there's anybody listening, is there a particular place where you'd really like one?
10: Probably the run out from the Craig. Yeah, run from the Craig would be good to get a pit board. Run down from Craig, sorry.
7: Okay, so if there's anybody there, if they just write Ollie on it, you'll see it, yeah?
10: Well, give us a wave.
7: Hope it goes really well, Ollie.
10: Thank you, Beth.
1: I'm just here in the famous bus stop with Chris Cook, setting off at number two. Chris, you had a bit of an unlucky race one in the Supersport race, so you ran out of fuel.
11: Yeah, ran out of fuel. But we've got a bigger tank on now, thanks to Grant Thompson for loaning me a tank, so hopefully we'll get round.
1: Well, that's good to hear. And have you got any, what's the strategy, any boards out there, or are you just going to ride your own race?
11: No, just do the best we can. We've struggled in practice with not many laps and the bad weather on a new bike, but we'll see what we can do.
1: Well, you're with a new team, and it takes a little while, I suppose, to all get used to each other, doesn't it? And it's a new thing, but hopefully everything's all going in the right direction for you.
11: Yep, hopefully we've made some big changes to the bike here, so see what we can do.
1: Well, good luck, Chris. We're all rooting for you. Standing here with Jack Mears. Jack, God blimey, it feels like it's been a long day already, doesn't it? How are you?
12: Tired, yeah. Has been long.
1: What are your thoughts ahead of this one?
12: I'm looking forward to it. Really looking forward to it now. It's a little bit easier than the twin. Is very agricultural, you know. So just go out and enjoy it anyway. That's the main thing.
1: How do you spend the time before a race? Do you like to be on your own or do you like to chat around with your team?
12: Yeah, I like to be on my own, but people won't kind of leave me alone around the tent. So what you do is play a few songs and have a bit of crack anyway. That's the main thing.
1: Okay, what is the song of choice?
12: Probably Pink Pony Club at the minute. Yeah, I rocked it last year, so what you do?
1: Have a great race, Jack.
12: Thanks so much. See you later.
13: If we look back in the records, Chris Boyd, wow, wow, wow. 50 years ago today. I was still here. Well, not literally quite here, yeah, watching somewhere.
14: Union Mills, I would have been, yeah. 10 years ago, the Senior Manx Grand Prix was won by Tom Weed, and we've referenced that a couple of times across the meeting so far, on the Triumph in that battle with Andrew Dudgeon. 20 years ago, it was the double on the Junior and the Senior for Craig Atkinson. Suzuki, he was riding in the Senior. 30 years ago, it was another double for Ricky Mitchell on the GS Honda. He did the Junior and Senior double in 1996. 40 years ago, in 1986, it was Grant Goodings on the Suzuki who took victory. And that takes us to 50 years ago and ties in with our official starter for this afternoon's race.
13: Yeah, it's the Manx Motorcycle Club guest of honour. Of course, the 1976 Senior Manx Grand Prix winner, Les Trotter. If you go to page 6 in your programme, there's lovely thoughts there from him about never in all those years, he says, did I think make that top step, but after 13 years of trying and a little bit of help from the weatherman. Ran in all sorts of weathers those days, you know. And my main rival and great friend Danny Shimmons' machine hitting trouble, it all came good. And you know what? As we've seen already in all the races this week, that was 50 years ago, relying on people to have problems. That's what it's about, Chris Boyd. This is a time trial. It's not a race. It's a time trial.
14: And did we learn that in the race that we've just had? The historic senior with all that attrition getting to the finish is its own merit and its own achievement for so many of these riders about to take the start.
13: And the historic classics senior there, Shelley Pike coming home in that 10th position on the 36 bike, and number 30, Adrian Scaife, the final finisher there on the 11 bike. Brilliant, brilliant stuff. Any other stats to give us, Chris, before we start to build?
14: I think we are almost ready to go. We're really with the start of what is the premier event of the meeting, the Senior Manx Grand Prix. So much history, so many great names have won this down the years, and we've just given you some just to flavour off them in the anniversaries, but it's a race that goes all the way back to the 1920s.
13: When we look at the absolute lap record for the Manx Grand Prix, Mikey Evans holds that in the 27 Senior Manx Grand Prix, 18 minutes, 25.495 of an average speed at 122.866. 2 minutes to go before the start of the Ockels Senior Manx Grand Prix. And, of course, it will be the man who won 50 years ago, Les Trotter, who will be taking them off the line there now. And that is just bumped into him very quickly there and said hello on the way past. And we are going to get some bagpipes any moment now. Beth Espy is down there, Beth, with less than, 2 minutes to go. Are we going to get some bagpipes here on Manx Radio Motorsport?
7: I think we might do. The bagpiper is in position. I think it'll be as Johnny Stewart on the number 3 machine rolls forward on that Ducati. But I think it just means so much to him to have this. It's become a little bit of a tradition. I think we all look forward to this. And we have a piper from the Isle of Man here who is going to do the honours. Johnny just climbing onto his machine, the bagpiper walking alongside him.

0: 20 seconds to go before the start of the Ockles Senior Manx Grand Prix. Now, good to hear those bagpipes. And it's number one, Andy Farrell, who comes to the line. Well done to our bagpiper there. So let's go with Senior Race at the Manx Grand Prix for 2026. A tap on the shoulder for Andy Farrell. And Andy Farrell on the triumph. He gets away. His quickest lap in the Supersport race of the day was 117.053. Andy goes. Next machine away, Scotsman. He'd have probably enjoyed listening to those bagpipes as well. That is, of course, Chris Cook from Hoik on his Kawasaki ZX6R. And here is the favourite, Johnny Stewart. Can he do what nobody else has done? He's already equaled Dan Neen. Can he make it 4 out of 4? And can he improve on that lap from the other day? 121 miles an hour. Brilliant, brilliant stuff. 121.689. So a bit of a gap at 4, bit of a gap at 5, and then we'll have Graham McAleese. He's going to have a little bit of a gap as Graham, the Limavady rider on his Yamaha YZF-R6. Graham's quickest lap the other day with 120.6, so good stuff for Graham in the 120s, but not sadly getting into the Tommy Club. That was filled, of course, by the race winner, Johnny Stewart, on the Supersport machine. Next rider away is number 8, Eddie Wormald. No, number 7, Liam Chalkins. We wish him well and get well soon. Eddie Wormald away on the 8 machine. Next should be 9, Owen Monaghan on the Alan Chamley AC Racing machine, the GSXR, the 750. Do we have number 9? Let's just double check on that. Yeah, we do have number 9. There was a bit of a pause there. There is a bit of a pause there, unfortunately. So number 9, yes, 10 should be next. Sean Evans on the ZX636R. Sean on the Kawasaki. A bit of a slip off, I think, the other day, Sean. Thankfully okay, and he's back out on circuit. Next ride away should be number... Well, we're not going to have number 11, of course, and we wish Lee Harrowell after his spill at Braddon Bridge. The next ride away should be number 12, Harley Rushton. How much of a wake-up is this going to be after jumping off the 500 and jumping on the Kawasaki? The rider, of course, from North Yorkshire, the all-speeds racing Kawasaki ZX636R. Just waiting for the next runner to go away. Goes quiet all of a sudden. When it goes really quiet, no 13, it's William Burchill away on the Yamaha R6, the M4 lifting RH racing machine, and he gets away. The revs rise, we just heard him a bit earlier on. Mark Jackson, he's away on the Triumph, the maroon Triumph as he's called it, the RM controls, the 765R. Here comes the veteran, he won't mind me calling him that, Dennis Booth. Good to see Dennis back on the island once again and competing at the Manx Grand Prix. Dennis, of course, on the Kawasaki ZX6R. Next run away. A lot of experience in these last two men that have gone. 17, Radley Hughes on the Royal Air Force Motorsport Kawasaki ZX636R. Gerald Dath is next to go. He's on the 18 machine. CBR 600 for Gerald. Gerald, of course, is from Rumilly. And he's away on the Dath Road Racing machine. So there's no 19. There's no 20 with the late withdrawal of Justin Collins, wee man. If you are listening, Justin, we wish you all the best and hopefully see you back here on the Isle of Man soon. So the next runner to go should be number 20, should be number 68 in start position 21. That, of course, Laurent Hoffman, who had that great lap in his first racer the other day. Of course, he was in pretty good pace in the 116s, wasn't it? Yeah, once as quick as that, 116 from memory. Oh, did he do 119? Anyway, he's away. Next run away, leaders of Ballacrane is Kyle Casement, a local man. He comes through. There's Kyle, 115.936 for him this time. Next runner away, Gaz Evans on the 28. Another lot of experienced rider there is Gaz. And Gaz gets away on his machine, the Pontefract rider. Next runner away is number 63, Gabriel Pons. Gabriel Pons, he gets away. Next runner after this, on the start, this should be 26, Michael McKinnon. And it is a great colour scheme for Michael. Lovely bluey colour and a black coloured seat on the rear of that machine. Brandon Cavanaugh. Brandon Cavanaugh is next on the 34 bike, and we wish his team boss there, Brian McCormack, all the best for his injury sustained in an incident there at Greber Castle. 67, Kevin Lavery. He's away next, Kevin. Kevin gets away, sounds well, on the R6 machine, and it's Dave MacArthur back to Triumph Power this time. Dave MacArthur, he's running number 24. Start position 28 at the ST76R. And Callum Perch should be the next rider away on the number 40. It's lap one of four, the Oakle Senior. Let's go to Glen Helen.
1: Yeah, it is baking hot here as we anticipate the first riders through. It is number one, Andy Farrell, first on the road through here. Sweltering heat, blistering speeds, 119.672. That's taken him just over 4 minutes and 50 seconds to get from the grandstand to Glen Helen here on this opening of a four-lap Oakles Senior Manx Grand Prix. Johnny Stewart, he has been the star of the show so far at the Manx Grand Prix, hasn't he? And that star continues to shine very brightly once again in the early stages of this race because he is leading by 7.625 seconds. Johnny Stewart has an early lead on the opening lap of this Oakles Senior Manx Grand Prix. You're listening to Radio TT on a very sunny Monday afternoon here at Glen Helen. Third bike through on the road. It is number six, Graham McAleese, who slots into second place. He's 4.84 seconds down on Johnny Stewart, but Eddie Wormald, he is chasing down Johnny Stewart's speed at the moment. He's only 1.5 seconds down on Stewart. So a recap then of the top three. Johnny Stewart leads just ahead of Eddie Wormald. The gap is 1.505 seconds. Then comes Graham McAleese, and Andrew Farrell has also been safely through here at Glen Helen on lap one of this Oakles Senior Manx Grand Prix. We've got another rider through. It's Owen Monaghan, the Derbyshire rider. He slots into third place. So it's now Johnny Stewart ahead of Eddie Wormald with Owen Monaghan in third, and they'll be heading up the hill and towards the Croncavoddy Strait. It'll be interesting to see what the difference is at the next speed trap when they get to Balaff, as this race develops into something of a battle out there on the course. Johnny Stewart, 1.5 seconds ahead of Eddie Wormald on this opening lap as they pass through Glen Helen. Owen Monaghan currently occupying third place. There are a couple of riders coming into view now. That's 10 and 12. That's Sean Evans and Harley Rushton. They're safely through up the hill, into the distance and out of sight in a flash, but they're going neck and neck on the road there. Johnny Stewart then, 1.5 seconds ahead of Eddie Wormald. He's chasing a fourth victory of the week. In his wildest dreams, could he have imagined that? Well, he's 1.5 seconds ahead of Eddie Wormald. He's on course for a 100% record at the Manx Grand Prix and to write his name into the pantheon of greats who have conquered the mountain course. Johnny Stewart, 1.505 seconds ahead of Eddie Wormald as another rider comes through. That's Mark Jackson carrying the number 15 plate, drifts wide, but then up into the shadows on Craig Willey's Hill and out of sight. Johnny Stewart is still leading Eddie Wormald by 1.5 seconds, but they haven't got to the second speed trap. We await them getting to Balaff to build a further picture and see how this race is panning out. But it's looking good in the early stages for Johnny Stewart. 1.5 seconds ahead of Eddie Wormald. Three coming through in quick succession as they pass us at Glen Helen here. Johnny Stewart still has that lead. Dennis Booth and Rad Hughes and Gerald Datt all safely through here. They are continuing on through up Craig Willey's Hill, and then they'll be on Croncavoddy Strait in no time at all. But the tail of the tape so far and the opening lap of this Oakles Senior Manx Grand Prix live on Radio TT, Johnny Stewart has the lead. Only a slender one, though. The advantage just 1.505 seconds ahead of Eddie Wormald. Owen Monaghan currently occupying third place as we get another rider passing through there. 75 has just come through. That's Kyle Casement, the local man who's having an excellent Manx Grand Prix, isn't he? And I can tell you, the first out on the road have now made Balaff, and Johnny Stewart is still in the lead. Andy Farrell has also made Balaff, but we await Eddie Wormald and Owen Monaghan and also Graham McAleese. They're all pushing. They're all chasing the race leader, which is Johnny Stewart. He's got three wins. He's got a hat-trick of wins so far this week. He's desperate to make it four as we hand back to the grandstand.
0: Kyle Caseman through on bike 75 in 7th position. Gabriel Pons on 63. He's in 10th position. 6-8 Lauren Hoffman in 12th position at the moment. A retirement to give you, Chris, and quite a high profile one as well, Chris.
2: Yeah,
0: Boyd.
2: Indeed. Last year's runner-up, Chris Cook, is out early on lap one at Rural Industries, which is out at Snugborough. So unfortunately, Chris Cook out of this senior Max Grand Prix.
0: Oliver Dean's just left the line on bike number 46. The next runner just about to leave us there now is, let's stop, Craig Kennelly on 48. So at the front, as they go through Balaff Bridge, the leader's gone out from 1.5 seconds to 5.4, Chris Boyd.
2: Johnny Stewart's on a pace here. He's only 2.3 seconds outside of Joe Yeardsley's senior lap record pace. Senior lap record is 122.051 to Joe Yeardsley from 2023.
0: Thank you very much for that. And then we got Owen Monaghan holding on to that third place at the moment. It was 2.7 between Monaghan and Wormwald at Glen Helen at Balaff. It's 3.862 as Wayne Avis and Andrew Hurd and Stuart Clotworthy have all just left the grandstand. Andy Farrell is through the speed trap at Sulby, 166.027. Johnny Stewart is through there now on the Ducati, the V2, the Panigale, the Sidings in Castletown, the JMA Racing Team at 162.410. As we go back to the times there, as we go through Balaff there now, we've got Graham McAleese through there on the sixth bike. He is only 1.5 back of Owen Monaghan, and then it's a change there. Harley Rushton, fifth position for Harley now. Fifth, he's got ahead of Andy Farrell. He's only 5 seconds behind McAleese, but only 1.5 ahead of Andy Farrell. And it's Sean Evans on the seven bike, but he's going to be usurped by Carl Case from William Grant. Great performance by William Grant, number 52, up to eighth at Glen Helen on corrected time.
2: Johnny Stewart leads on the road out through Glen Tramon. Stewart now ahead of Andy Farrell on the road.
0: Thank you very much for the information there. We'll go back to the speed trap once again. The leaders be heading north any moment now. Let's get the latest from the speed trap in Sulby. It's Owen Monaghan through there at 161.9. The number 9 machine, number 8 Eddie Wormwald through 166.191. Got some pace in that machine. And Graham McAleese also through there at 160.738. 1, 2, 3, 4, 5 riders through the speed trap at Sulby. But back at the front, as we update it, the leaders are at Milltown as Mark Jackson, 15. He slots into provisional 7th at the moment at Balaff Bridge. But we're waiting for 75 Caseman, 52 Will Grant, 34 Brandon Kavanagh, 69 Gerald, 67 Kevin Lavery, and 18 Gerald Dath all to get through there. That's your top 11 at the moment. And Gerald Dath is there now, and he slots into number 7 position, does the 18 machine. But great performance once again by Carl Casement, William Grant, Brandon Kavanagh, Kevin Lavery, and of course Laurent Hoffman. He made a slow start the other day, didn't he?
2: He did, yep. Carl Casement finished 9th behind Hoffman and 8th in the final race. Casement's already into the top 7 this time around.
0: Laurent Hoffman, well, he'll jump up in the provisional 7th, but let's get to Ramsey. Lap number 1 of the Oakhall Senior Manx Grand Prix.
1: Can hear the distinctive baritone note of that Ducati V2. There is Johnny Stewart leading the timings and leading on the road in the sunshine here at Ramsey Hairpin. Round he goes. There's not even another machine in sight as he exits Ramsey Hairpin. Here is the next one. It is Andrew Farrell. So there's your first two machines through. 28.4 seconds separates those first two machines here at Ramsey Hairpin. Of course, we're keeping an eye on Eddie Wormald and Graham McAleese. The early battle at the moment for those podium places. And looking a little bit outside of that at Balaff as well, we've already heard a mention of a couple of those riders that have made good starts, the likes of Carl Caseman, Lauren Hoffman, Michael McKinnon has made a positive start, is currently sitting in 9th at the moment. Hoffman, who we mentioned, is just sitting 11th. Gabriel Pon on the number 63 machine, sitting at 10th in these very early stages. Can hear one more machine on the way towards us. That is Eddie Wormald. The gap has gone out. It was 5.4 seconds. Stuart led Wormald at Balaff. That's out to 10.090 as Wormald goes past us. And he's catching McAleese on the road at the moment as Wormald. So if he does pick up the pace as both of them go past us, he might have some traffic to contend with as well. Johnny Stewart, he set out his stall very early, hasn't he? Indeed, he's got right back out to the front of the order, as we've seen in the previous Manx Grand Prix races he has done this year. He has got a lot of fresh tarmac in front of him and nobody else in sight at the moment. Latest to arrive at Ramsey Hairpin is the number 9 machine of Owen Monaghan. He trails Wormald by 5.5 seconds, so that gap between Wormald in second and Monaghan in third has gone out. It was 3.8 seconds at Balaff. That's now out to just over 5.5 here at Ramsey Hairpin. And what you consider as well, the distance these riders are having to cover across these races in the Manx Grand Prix. Anyone who's involved with the likes of the TT will know it as well. But you've got over 150 miles to cover in this senior Manx Grand Prix, especially for a newcomer as well. That's like absolutely hammering a motorcycle from Liverpool all the way to Hartlepool in just over 90 minutes. Incredible stuff.
3: Here's number 12, Harley Rushton, the latest at Ramsey Hairpin. Slots into fifth of the six machines on the way through, so he's 8.7 seconds off McAleese in fourth. And just a note as well, McAleese only trails Monaghan now by 0.2 of a second. So the gap between McAleese and Monaghan for third has really come down in the last sector here in the north of the island. As we've mentioned, Andrew Farrell, when he came through before, he completes the six of the six riders that have come through so far. Now Sean Evans arrives. He slots into seventh of the seven machines through Ramsey Hairpin here. He's 46.8 seconds off the pace of Andrew Farrell at the moment. So again, just to quickly recap what we've had so far, Johnny Stewart extending his lead over Eddie Wormald to just over 10 seconds at Ramsey Hairpin. In turn, Wormald has extended his lead over Monaghan in third to 5.5 seconds. Wormald in second, Monaghan in third. But McAleese now closing in on Monaghan at the moment, just 0.2 of a second off the podium places. Mark Jackson on the way past as well. And Rushton sitting in fifth at the moment behind McAleese. And then it's Farrell sixth, Jackson seventh, Evans eighth on the way through as well. Brandon Kavanagh still running well over at Balaff, by the way, on the number 34 machine further back in the order. He's sitting in 8th, 0.2 of a second off the pace of Carl Casement, running in 7th at Balaff. So we're going to have a bit of time to wait for those. Kevin Lavery still running well inside the top 10. He's only 0.1 of a second off Kavanagh. That's a great wall battle going on for the final spots inside the top 10 as it stands at the moment. Radley Hughes is next to come through. He slots in just ahead of Sean Evans. Johnny Stewart is out to the bungalow on the V2 Ducati. He's out there 15 minutes, 7.697 seconds sector time. Ramsey to the bungalow. Here's your benchmark early on, a 3 minutes, 30.519 from a standing start. Next through, number 68, Lauren Hoffman. Hoffman provisionally slides into 8th spot at the moment, in behind Kyle Casement. 7th and 8th, they are Casement and Hoffman, respectively, here at Ramsey Hairpin. Casement is behind Hoffman on the road. Andrew Farrell now arrives at the bungalow. He's 36.2 seconds now off the pace of Johnny Stewart. So that gap between the first two machines out on the road is extending as well. But the main headline again is that Stewart extending his lead over Wormald to over 10 seconds at Ramsey Hairpin on lap 1 to the grandstand.
0: So Johnny Stewart does extend that lead. We'll just go back to other runners. Kyle Casement holding to 7th position through Ramsey Hairpin on the 75 bike. 26, Mike McKinnon in 8th. 63, Gabriel Pons in 9th position. Got to keep an eye on Kevin Lavery coming in there as well. And we've got 68, Lauren Hoffman. He's starting to make a little move, but what sort of pace are we looking at? Chris Boyd.
2: Yeah, we're on 121.7 pace to the bungalow. We are still only about 2.8 seconds outside of the Joe Yearsley lap record pace. So, and this is from a standing start. So we'll see what he can do as the race goes on. Johnny Stewart then leading by 10 seconds at the bungalow over Eddie Wormald. Owen Monaghan does now arrive and maintains that lead. Oh, my word. Oh. By 0.09 of a second, he holds on to third place from Graham McAleese. There's a huge battle raging there.
0: It is a huge one, isn't it? But Johnny Stewart at the front from 10.09 to 10.731. We'll have to keep on other runners. Kevin Lavery on 67. He's now up to sixth position is Kevin Lavery. And we did watch Harley Rushton on the Manx Grand Prix live stream just running a little bit wide, a little bit deep, as Rob described there, going into Ramsey Hairpin, the number 12 bike, but he's holding on provisionally at the moment to about fifth position through Ramsey Hairpin, but he's not got to the bungalow yet. So to recap, Johnny Stewart leads the number 3 machine from number 8 Eddie Wormald by 10.731 seconds. Then it's number 9 Owen Monaghan, 9.562 back off that. Then it's Graham McAleese on the 6 bike, 0.097, that's all, in 4th place. And then it's Harley Rushton on the 12 bike, he's 12.3 back of McAleese in 5th. At the moment, Andy Farrell on the 1 bike holds on the 6th, but Kevin Lavery on the 67 machine, well, he did really well the other day getting that podium. He currently is in 6th position, only 2.6 seconds back of Harley Rushton as he went through Ramsey.
2: Cronk the Mona for Johnny
0: Stewart.
2: Go ahead,
0: yep. Cronk the Mona. Thank you, Chris. Good spot there as well. Like you, I've got lots and lots of tabs open. We've got to keep a little eye on, and he will be, obviously, now first on the road. And the other day, that's important. He didn't want to get in any traffic. We saw it in the junior race earlier on, didn't we? Traffic with Dan Sale.
2: That's right. He's cleared Andy Farrell early in this lap, so he's got the whole of the road to himself. Johnny Stewart bidding for this historic four-timer. He's already in the record books with a hat-trick to join Dan Neen, but this is bidding for something really special.
0: Just trying to add this up. 3, 15, 16, 24, 34. Yeah, so he's added another good 5 or 6 seconds on Andy Farrell on the split from the bungalow through to Cronk Namona. So we will look up the road. We'll wait for the Ducati, the V2, the Sidings, Castletown sponsor machine. Can hear him coming in the background past St George's Football Club, past the Vagabonds Park, and here we go. an opening lap. Wow, 18 minutes, 37.146, 121.585. Not as quick as what he did the other day. It was on, I think, on lap number three, was it, Chris, on lap three?
2: Lap two, he did his fastest, 121.6.
0: 121.6, yeah, good stuff. Back to Kronk Namona, Eddie Wormald, 11.6. Here's Andy Farrell. Andy Farrell crosses the line in 19 minutes, 20.473, 117.045.
2: Graham McAleese up to third at Kronk Namona. Oh. McAleese has got ahead of Monaghan by 1.4 seconds at Kronk Namona on the opening lap.
0: Great spot. We're waiting for those guys to come through. So we've got McAleese, Monaghan, and Andy Farrell, as you know, has already gone through. So the only two riders through. We look up the road once more. Flash of colour comes out from under the trees. Eddie Wormald and Graham McAleese. There they go. Across the line. Now that is a bit strange, to up to 11 seconds, isn't it, Chris? That's really, really strange. From 12.5 to 11 seconds, that's a bit strange. We'll get that confirmed. So McAleese's lap, 119.074. And Eddie Wormald in the 120s, 18.49.654 for Eddie on the 8 machine, 120.239.
2: Yep, we are. We're looking at those lap times. As you say, two of them over the 120 already. Graham McAleese in the 119s. 119.074. More riders across the line.
0: Somebody's lost a lot of time through the run. I'm trying to figure out where it is as Owen Monaghan goes through. And Owen Monaghan slots in the fourth place there. So it's three Stewart, eight Wormald, six McAleese, nine Monaghan, and one Farrell as Harley Rushton now makes Kronk Namona. Owen Monaghan's lap time, opening lap of 19 minutes, 03.695, 118.762, and they are the only six runners through there so far. So Johnny Stewart with that lead, 12.5 seconds he has over number eight Eddie Wormald, and he's riding really well. Graham McAleese, though, did a pretty good lap on the last lap, if I remember rightly, on the Supersport race a little while ago. So we look up the road once more as Mark Jackson gets to Kronk Namona. This will be Harley Rushton goes through, 19 minutes, 18.114, 117.284 for Harley, of course, on a ZX6 Kawasaki, slotting provisionally into fifth place. Sean Evans on the 10 machine. Sean is also now through Kronk Namona. So the two next riders through should be number 15. And, of course, Mark Jackson from Sheffield on his Triumph 765. And number 10, Sean Evans, of course, he's from Nottingham on the Kawasaki ZX636R. But that gap between Eddie Wormald, Graham McAleese and Owen Monaghan is now steadied, and it's 0.2996. So it's gone out from 1.472 from McAleese to Monaghan to 0.296. So let's call that 3 seconds, Chris. Close enough, isn't it?
2: Yep, in behind, Lauren Hoffman has just made Kronk Namona. He's the first of the newcomers to make Kronk Namona. Bradley Hughes is there, Gerald Daff is there, Sean Evans is there, Kyle Casement makes it there now. He is 2.9 seconds down on Hoffman for 7th place in the race, but Kevin Lavery is still to come.
0: Here's the Triumph, let's have a listen. There's Mark Jackson through at 114.268, 19 minutes, 48.680. There's going to be a stream coming through, and the pit lane clanger goes, and we've got a rider coming in. Looks like Sean Evans, I think it is, Carolyn Sells.
4: I think so, yes. I'm just looking up the lane now, and yeah, it is number 10, Sean Evans.
0: Okay, Shawnee Evans is in, as Stewart has got to Ballacrane there now, so it looks like Sean could be a bit of a retirement in this one. Fortunately, it's opening lap of 108.116. Yeah, that doesn't sound good at all. It's not clearing. Rider across the line is Rad Hughes, 112.917 for Rad. Next runner through should be 68, Lauren Hoffman. Yeah, there he is at 116.269. He did 119 in the race the other day, and he slots at the moment provisionally into 7th.
2: Kevin Lavery has made Kronk Namona, and he's up to 6th in the race.
0: Yeah, Kevin Lavery will try and keep an eye on that. There we are. Kyle Casement goes through, holding on to 8th place there, 115.798. And there's Gerald Daff, and it looks like Gerald Daff could be in retirement as well. Gerald Daff pulling into the pits as 63 Gabriel Pons goes through, and he slots in to 7th position with a lap of 116.908. Senior Manx Grand Prix lap 2, Glen Helen.
1: Yeah, Stewart with a lap of 121.585 miles per hour on that opening lap of this Oakle Senior Manx Grand Prix. He passes us here now. He's first on the road. He went past Andy Farrell, who set off at number one, and Glenn Trammond on the opening lap. But Johnny Stewart, well, there's still plenty of time for things to change. But after lap one, 12 and a half seconds, the gap between him and second place. And Stewart just growing in speed, growing in confidence, looking right at home on that Ducati as he passed us on this second lap. And he's chasing that fourth win of the meeting. What an unforgettable meeting it has been for Johnny Stewart as the second bike comes through now. That is number one, Andy Farrell, second through here at Glen Helen on lap two of the Oakles Senior Manx Grand Prix. A meeting which has been dominated from start to finish by Johnny Stewart. He's hoping to end it in style as well, and he's going exactly the right way about it. His time from the grandstand to Glen Helen on lap two, 4 minutes 35.315 seconds. And obviously that opening lap wasn't his quickest of the week, but that was from a standing start, and he'll be wanting on this flying lap to break yet more records, Johnny Stewart, this week. We've had a couple more bikes through. Graham McAleese and Eddie Wormald both through. Is Eddie Wormald still in second place? He's 16.769 seconds down on the leader, Johnny Stewart. So that advantage has grown yet again for Johnny Stewart, and he has continuing his race, his fantastic meeting, as we hand back to Carolyn at the grandstand.
4: Yeah, I just wanted to grab a quick word. We've got Sean Evans here in pit lane. You've just pulled in, Sean. What's the problem?
5: The bike's just misfiring. It's not pulling through the gears. I'm basically riding round in fourth, so a bit pointless.
4: And not safe either, is it?
5: It's safe, no, no.
4: Okay, well, unlucky for you. I'm sorry to hear that.
5: I've tried.
4: Thanks, Sean.
1: Well, Graham McAleese has made third place his own now. 4 seconds the gap between him and Owen Monaghan. They were having a right old battle out there for third place on that first lap, but it's Graham McAleese with the upper hand as they pass through Glen Helen on the second lap of this Oakles Senior Manx Grand Prix, where Johnny Stewart is leading yet again. The gap now 16.769 seconds. There's plenty of time for things to change, but Eddie Wormald has got his work cut out if he is to unseat Johnny Stewart as the race leader. Johnny Stewart ahead of Eddie Wormald, Graham McAleese in third. We've also had Owen Monaghan and Andy Farrell safely through, and just passing us now was Harley Rushton, delightfully coloured on his leathers on his bike as he sprints up that hill and on towards Sarah's Cottage. But Johnny Stewart has the lead. 16.769 seconds is the gap, and Eddie Wormald will have to be on his best if he is just to eat away at that lead and put any kind of pressure on Johnny Stewart, and hopefully, from his perspective, make him crack, make him sweat, make him know that he is firmly involved in a race here in the Oakles Senior Manx Grand Prix. But Johnny Stewart is 16.769 seconds ahead of Eddie Wormald on the Suzuki. Then comes Graham McAleese, Monaghan, Farrell and Rushton all through. And then there's a bit of a gap. We haven't seen a bike in a while, but I think we can hear one whirring away in the distance, weaving under the tree through Laurel Bank to the Black Dub and getting towards us here. Still no sign of another bike, but Johnny Stewart has passed here. He passed us here long ago. He's 16.769 seconds ahead of Eddie Wormald. Johnny Stewart's now got to Balaff, so he's leading on the road. He's leading in this race. We'll have to wait for a few more bikes to get to Balaff before we can paint that picture and tell you exactly the nature of his lead. But we think he will still be in the lead. And Eddie Wormald having his work cut out if he is to unseat Johnny Stewart as race leader. But Johnny Stewart, the race leader, has made Balaff 130.711 his lap speed as we head back to the grandstand.
0: Let's look at some of the times. So some of the positions on the grandstand. So it's Stewart, Wormald, McAleese, Monaghan, Rushton, Kevin Lavery on 67 slots in the sixth. Andy Farrell on one slot, 763. Gab Bonds, he's doing well. Laurent Hoffman, 68, he's ninth. Top 10 is Michael McKinnon on 26. And then Carl Caseman, Brandon Kavanagh, William Grant, Volley Jacobs, Mark Jackson, Gaz Evans and David MacArthur. Keep on going down. Thomas Altendorfer, Eddie Quayle in 19. And the top 20 is Kieran Brockie. But at the front, Chris Boyd, just drop the pace a little bit.
2: Just a little bit on the run up to Balaff, about a second or slow, well, maybe it's only 0.3 seconds, actually slower than he was on the opening lap. But on a Balaff to Balaff for Johnny Stewart, it is a inside Joe Yearsley's lap record. Joe Yearsley's lap record, 18 minutes 32, and Johnny Stewart's Balaff to Balaff, 18 minutes 28.6.
0: gap between Wormald and McAleese, that's kind of come down, only back a couple of hundredths, but it's still 3 Stewart, 8 Wormald, 6 McAleese, 1 Farrell as you go through there. They're the only four runners through Balaf so far. Kevin Lavery, he's holding it at the 7 through Glen Helen. He is 1.3. What a battle of the newcomers here. Only 1.3 from Lavery back to Ponds, and it's 68 Hoffman. He's 10.4 back, but we have to wait. Lauren Hoffman is there now, sorry, and then Michael McKinnon, Brandon Kavanagh, Carl Casement holding on to that top 12 position at the moment. Johnny Stewart is now through Sulby Speed Trap there at 162.371 on the second lap. Also through there now is Andy Farrell on the number one plate at Triumph. He's through there at 160.661. The Smith Racing Triumph 765 RS. They're the only two runners through there. Do you know what, Chris? He's got to slow down for this pit stop as well, hasn't he? The only next chance you'll get to have a crack at the outright lap record for Mikey Evans is the last lap.
2: Yeah, and that Mikey Evans lap record is on a 750, an old school 750, isn't it? So that did have the CC advantage, even though this Ducati, we know, has got tremendous pace in it. It is the bike of choice now for this super sport class, the Ducati V2. It seems to just have the legs over the others.
0: Liam Thornton just coming into the pits. That's an early unscheduled pit stop. Carolyn, he's down the bottom on the left-hand side. Can you see what's happening?
4: No, it looks... Well, actually, I thought they were going to start fueling him there, but no, it looks like he might be a retirement. They're looking down at the bike and, looks like a retirement.
0: Reddy Wormald through the speed trap, 164.199. Graham McAleese through as well, 116.278. The leaders through Milltown, heading out towards the north of the Isle of Man. Owen Monaghan through the speed trap as well, 161.317. As we go back and have a little look at Balaf Bridge, Harley Rushton has now got there as well. He's 21.4 seconds back of Owen Monaghan. So the lead for Johnny Stewart as he heads out lap two. Remember, pit stop time this time is 21.488 seconds from Eddie Wormald, who did on the first lap, Chris Boyd, a 120.239.
2: Superb, another 120 mile an hour lap at the MGP. Harley Rushton's got himself up to sixth place, but only by half a second over the newcomer Kevin Lavery on that performance as we head to Ramsey and Rob Pritchard.
3: Here he is, Johnny Stewart, on lap two. As you've quite rightly pointed out, he will have to slow down towards the end of the lap for those all-important pit stops at the halfway point of the race, but there is just no relenting from Johnny Stewart, the rider from Gala Shields, on the way through Ramsey Hairpin on lap two of four in the 2026 Senior Manx Grand Prix. It's quite telling, isn't it, just how quick the front runners are. We've only had seven machines through Balaf, and we've already had the leader on the road and the leader overall in the timings already through Ramsey Hairpin and onto the mountain run. Just a quick look back then at the speed trap for how things are looking. Johnny Stewart is second quickest at Sulby Speed Trap on the second lap. Stewart 162.371. Eddie Wormald's gone slightly quicker at 164.199. Owen Monaghan is through as well. He's at 161.317. Graham McAleese through as well, 161.278. Andrew Farrell, Harley Rushton, Liam Thornton all through as well on lap two. Latest interview. It's the man who started the race, the leader on the road, but quickly superseded by Stewart in the order on the road. Lap one, it's the same again, lap two. That gap is considerable between Stewart and Farrell out there. Wormald and McAleese arrive. Wormald's ahead of McAleese on the road here. Little spit of flame from Wormald's machine as they both swing out to the right-hand side and onto the mountain run up towards Waterworks and Tower Bends. So the gap has gone out again. Stewart now leads Wormald by 27.5 seconds. The gap is not too different to what it was, I should say, between Wormald and McAleese at Balaf. It was 10.2 seconds there. It's 10.3 out here at Ramsey Hairpin. So no real change in the battle for second at the moment. Owen Monaghan also arrives here. It's gone out a little bit again. Yeah, just ever so slightly, the gap between McAleese in third and Monaghan in fourth. So at Balaf, the difference between McAleese and Monaghan was 5.4 seconds. This time it's gone out ever so slightly, just over half a second to 6.191 seconds. So Wormald just increasing his advantage slightly over McAleese. McAleese in turn just marginally increasing his advantage over Monaghan in turn. And then, as we mentioned, Andrew Farrell has already been through here at Ramsey Hairpin. He's fifth of the five machines on the way through. Quick look back to Balaf because we've got some riders we're keeping an eye out further down in the order as well. Kevin Lavery, newcomer. Gabriel Pond, newcomer. Lauren Hoffman, newcomer, all running 7th, 8th and 9th at the moment at Balaf with other times to factor in. Kyle Casement running in 11th. Over to Carolyn.
4: We've had Liam Thornton as another retirement, and Wayne Avis, who's not been having much luck this week, he's just pulled in at the pit lane as well.
3: Yeah, thank you, Carolyn. I did see Liam Thornton's time flash up on a second lap at Sulby Speed Trap, and I thought, crikey, he's made up a fair bit of ground if he was further back in the order as Harley Rushton, you can hear, making his way past us. So thank you very much for that, Carolyn. So yeah, just a reminder, we've got three newcomers inside the top 10 at Balaff at the moment. In Lavery, 7th, Pon, 8th, Hoffman, 9th. And also Cal Casement, the local man who's been running well so far. He's just outside the top 10. He's 2.7 seconds off the pace of the number 26 machine of Michael McKinnon. Running 12th at Balaff at the moment is number 52, William Grant. He set a quicker personal sector from Glen Helen to Balaff, incidentally, of 3:34.796. So Grant picking up the pace. Brandon Kavanagh on the Suzuki GSXR 750, running 13th at Balaff. And then in behind, we've got another newcomer in Wally Jacobs on the number 73, personal best sector out to Balaff of 3:34.923. Johnny Stewart arrives at the bungalow on lap 2. Sector time from Ramsey to the bungalow is a 3:31.253, so only marginally off the pace of what he managed on the previous lap, Johnny Stewart, but it's still very similar to the pace that he was keeping at the start of the race when he first passed through the bungalow on the mountain run. Gaz Evans, David MacArthur, they're also through Balaff. Mark Jackson, Peter Lionel, Ilium Quayle, Kieran Brockie, they complete your top 20 through Balaff. Callum Pertz, Thomas Altendorfer and Radley Hughes are all through there as well. So it is still only Stewart at the moment at the bungalow. He's so far out in the order on the road at the moment. Next interview here, though, at Ramsey Hairpin is Mark Jackson. He slots into 7th of the machines that have made their way through Ramsey Hairpin at the moment. So there's Mark Jackson on the way through Ramsey Hairpin on the run at the moment. So Mark Jackson slots in. He's 47.4 seconds off the pace of Andrew Farrell. And quickly, Mark Jackson is eclipsed by Lauren Hoffman. Lauren Hoffman, 7th here at Ramsey Hairpin. Just very quickly, Andrew Farrell now arrives at the bungalow. So just to quickly summarise as to how things are, Stewart continue to extend that advantage over Wormald. Wormald and McAleese, it's still just over 10 seconds at the bungalow. Back to the grandstand.
0: Looking at the other positions, and as you quite rightly say, Rob, some good positions for some of our newcomers there. Gabriel Pons is putting in a heck of a lap. He's got ahead of Andy Farrell on about 0.8 of a second. But what sort of lap is Johnny Stewart on? Bear in mind, he has to slow down a little bit coming into the pits.
2: He'll be on the brakes now. He's heading into Craignabar. Then he'll get back on the power for the run down through Gobner Gay towards Brandish. His lap at the moment, bungalow to bungalow, is 4.9 seconds inside the Joe Yeardsley lap record from 2023, but he's going to have to slow down to come into the pits, so it's going to be nip and tuck.
0: Yeah, we'll keep a little eye on that, and hopefully a quick pit stop by the guys there now. So into the bungalow there, they'll be dropping down, as Chris quite rightly says, the mountain not too far away there now, be going down through at the moment Keppel Gate, goodness me, it's been a long 2 weeks,
2: into
0: mate.
2: Brandish,
0: Brandish. Yeah.
2: Power back on out of Brandish, carry the speed and then absolutely fly downhill into Hilbury, drive it up through the uphill corner at Hilbury, and that will bring him out to Crocknamona, where we'll next get him. He's on the run down into Hilbury right now.
0: Andy Farrell through the bungalow, Stewart, Wormald, McAleese, Monaghan and Farrell all through the bungalow. We wait for our next timing point, which of course is at Crocknamona, and he's there now. So stand by, pit crews. Your leading rider, Johnny Stewart, the Gala Shields rider on the Ducati V2 machine. Remember that lap he did on the opening lap was an absolute cracker. Not as quick as what he did in the first race on whatever day that was. 121.689, Chris Boyd. Pace?
2: Still 4.7 seconds inside that Joe Yeardsley lap from 2023. It's 122.557 Crocknamona to Crocknamona.
0: Harley Rushton is there now as well on the 12 machine, slotting into fifth position at the bungalow. And look at this, we've been talking for nearly 30 seconds and no other rider is through Crocknamona as of yet. He does lead on the road and he does lead the race. As we look up there now, his pit crew just down below us here now, they're getting ready to action. He's in the dip, ready to pop out of there now, and Carolyn Sells is waiting there now. And can this be a cracking pit stop? I'm sure it's going to be. These guys will have practiced it. They did pretty well in the first race. He's on the road. Here he comes. What sort of lap are we going to get? I'll give you the lap time, and then we'll go down to Carolyn Sells. He comes in past the bus stop there, past the entrance to the police road, and through the old stop box just about there. And what lap have we got for the man, Johnny Stewart? 18 minutes, 32.9, 122.038. Carolyn Sells.
4: Wow, what a phenomenal lap there for Johnny Stewart. He's having an amazing week. Just getting a drink off the guys, they're putting the fuel in. screen, cleaning the screen. It's so quiet. There's no one else here. He is miles ahead on the road.
0: He just missed the lap record as well, 122.051. He's done 122.038, but slowing down into the pits. Wormald, McAleese and Farrell are all into Cronk de Mona and be heading back towards us. Is he still in there? He's still in there now. Nice and leisurely.
4: Yeah, it's still in there. They're still putting the fuel in, just waiting with the cap and the cloth. Just waiting. Right, he's done. The cap is on. They're pushing him away. Off you go, Johnny. Oh, come on, get that bike fired up.
0: There you go. Yeah,
4: off
0: she fires up, Carolyn. Good stuff. Great description, especially that fuel cap. That can be a winner of a loser of TT of a Manx Grand Prix and TT races over the years. We hear the klaxon go once more. The next runner on the road. In fact, it goes two times now. And here comes our next runner in. Across the line, he'll go past the transponder beam. Andy Farrell at 117.587. Eddie Wormald, Graham McAleese. His lead is 27.422 into the pit stop. Carolyn.
4: Yeah, we've got three of them in here. Andy's just... Oh, they went to do something with his visor and he pushed them away. I don't think he was very happy about that. Graham's getting a drink. We've got Eddie Wormald getting... They're all getting fuel. Quite close together here. Graham... Oh, yes. They're just getting cleaning his visor. Oh, gosh.
0: I'm just looking at the splits then, Carolyn. Johnny Stewart into the pits, 27.422. Graham McAleese, 11 seconds back. And Andy Farrell currently in the moment. But Owen Monaghan should be next.
4: Struggling to get Andy's visor on. Graham McAleese is getting away now. Just keep it steady going down pit lane, Graham. And away goes Eddie Wormald.
0: Johnny Stewart's pit stop was 53.1 seconds. Graham McAleese, 42.6 seconds for Graham McAleese. Oh. And it was 50 seconds flat for Eddie Wormald, so the lead will come down a little bit. Carolyn.
4: Andy Farrell is losing loads of time in the pits here. They're really struggling to get that visor back on. We've got Owen Monaghan. He's in now getting his fuel. Just struggling to get that visor clipped into place. Still, is it on? I don't know if it's on properly yet.
0: Harley Rushton. Harley Rushton's at Cronk de Mona. He is Harley, yeah, 26 seconds back. He won't be far away. In and out of the pits, Chris.

0: He's a very experienced competitor. Don't get a pit lane penalty now. Harley Rushton's lap at 118.267. Graham McAleese, 120.425. And Eddie Wormald, quicker than his first lap, Chris Boyd, into the pits at 120.424.
1: Absolutely, we're doing these calculations then out of the pit stops. Johnny Stewart leads Eddie Wormald by 24.9. It's Graham McAleese who's the big gainer in the pit stops, closes to within 3 seconds of Eddie Wormald for that second place. Owen Monaghan then in fourth drops back to 22.7 seconds behind McAleese, purely because of the speed of that McAleese stop.
0: We've got to keep an eye on number 63, Gabriel Pons. He's running really, really well in this race start position. 24, the Cart Taylor Transports Honda CBR 600. He is up to 6th position on corrected time and only 5 seconds in behind Harley Rushton, but he will of course be a lot more ahead of Andy Farrell now with that long pit stop. In fact, let's give you Andy Farrell's pit stop time. 2 minutes and 7 and 0.99 for Andy. Oh, collective groan, I'm sure, from the TT Grandstand. So we go back and we keep an eye on. We hear the klaxon go once more. One rider comes towards us there now, breaking hard. Let's have a little look as our leader gets to Ballacrane. Quickly to you, Carolyn. Yeah, Mark Jackson in.
2: It's Mark Jackson coming in, yeah, on that red Triumph. Not sure where his pit is. It's just over half. No, he's right down at the bottom. That bike just fluffing along on the pit lane limiter. Here's Laurent Hoffman. He's going really, really well.
0: 117.056 for Laurent Hoffman that time. Mark Jackson, 114.302 as we wait now. Gabriel Pons should be the next one we are looking for to slot in. And that is Gabrielle this time. It is 118.218 into sixth.
2: Yep, that's Gabriel into his pits. The boys are working on Laurent's bike. Fuel's going in. Takes a lot longer on this lap because in the sport bike it was only a splash and dash. In this, they've got to fill the whole tank. Got another bike coming in. Sounds like maybe two bikes coming in.
0: Yes, it is, Carolyn. Two more machines. We're going to Glen Helen in a minute on lap number three. It's Radley Hughes on 17 at 113.072. And it's Kyle Caseman on the 75 bike. Kyle slotting into ninth at the moment. Kyle's lap there, 114.708. So let's go to Glen Helen.
3: The sun is beating down, the bikes are roaring, the conditions are absolutely perfect for racing, and as it stands, it's Johnny Stewart's to lose. He has just passed us through. Johnny Stewart has just passed through Glen Helen on this third lap, and I can tell you that Laurent Hoffman has received a 30-second pit lane penalty. Laurent Hoffman with a 30-second pit lane penalty, but Johnny Stewart, he's bought himself a bit of breathing space in this race, because at the halfway stage of this Ockel Senior Manx Grand Prix, he had a lead of more than 27 seconds on Eddie Wormald, and Wormald will be nervously looking over his shoulder with Graham McAleese breathing down his neck as we go back briefly to Chris Boyd.
1: Gabriel Paul has closed to within 1 second of Harley Rushton going out of the pits. It was a 50-second flat stop for Pons, 53.9 for Rushton. They were 4.9 seconds apart coming in. Only 1 second between them now, fifth and sixth places, Chris.
3: And so far, we've only had Johnny Stewart through here, but we're anticipating a couple more bikes through any second now. And duly, right on cue, comes number six, which is Graham McAleese, 29 seconds behind Johnny Stewart. It'll be interesting to see if he's gone ahead of Eddie Wormald. The gap now between him and second place is 3 seconds, because Wormald's just passed us and he's 25.8 down on Johnny Stewart. So he's actually chasing him down. He's hunting him down, but time is running out for Eddie Wormald to do anything about stopping Johnny Stewart from making it 4 race wins from 4 at this meeting. Stewart leads the Ockel Senior Manx Grand Prix by 25.813 seconds, 5 minutes 33.789 his time from the grandstand to Glen Helen on this penultimate lap of the Ockels Senior Manx Grand Prix. Stewart's got the Ducati purring, and he's on the cusp of yet more glory here after a hat-trick of wins already. Johnny Stewart is bearing down on yet another race victory. Eddie Wormald's got his work cut out if he's to deny him a fourth straight victory. 25.813 seconds down on Johnny Stewart as Owen Monaghan passes through Glen Helen. 26.078 seconds off Graham McAleese. The top three look pretty set as it stands. McAleese will be hoping he can edge his way up the podium and to second place. Wormald, 25.813 seconds down on the race leader, Johnny Stewart. He's already got the Sport Bike, Super Sport and Junior titles in the bag. This is the one he really wants, though, as Andy Farrell passes Glenn Helen safely up the hill towards Sarah's Cottage. Johnny Stewart, 25.813 seconds ahead of his nearest challenger, Eddie Wormald.

0: He's done the bulk of his work. He's almost got the job done, but it isn't done yet. And he'll know he'll have to concentrate supremely carefully and work his way around every single bend of this iconic mountain course. He'll be approaching Balaf as we speak, but Johnny Stewart, 25.813 seconds ahead of the Suzuki of Eddie Wormald. Graham McAleese in third, and Harley Rushton has just gone by us again on his third lap. It's a four-lap race. Johnny Stewart, after three of them, has a 25.813 second lead. That is huge. He'll know that's a great advantage, but he can't let off. He can't give an inch to Eddie Wormald. And Graham McAleese also is desperate for another podium finish here in the Isle of Man. He's 3 seconds down on Eddie Wormald. So there's a battle on for second place between Wormald and McAleese. Stewart has now made Balaf on that Ducati. 116.235 miles an hour, his lap speed. And we'll have to wait. It'll be quite a wait, I believe, before we have the next bikes who pass through that speed trap. And Johnny Stewart will be looking to improve and extend that 25-second advantage that he has over his nearest challenger, which at the last time we checked was Eddie Wormald. It could change because Graham McAleese is breathing down his neck. But Johnny Stewart on course for a fourth straight victory. And he's looking to top the podium in this Oakle Senior Manx Grand Prix as we go back to the grandstand.
1: Gabriel Pons, as you quite rightly said, Chris, he did a good pit stop, his team there. But we're keeping an eye on Dale Brew because we want to see if he can get four out of four, don't we, on the quickest pit stops.
2: We do, and we're also keeping an eye on this amazing battle for second place between McAleese and Wormald. Wormald holds the position at the moment by only by 3.1 seconds. We're waiting for them to arrive at Balaf Bridge. It was, in fact, McAleese gets there now. He had been headed on the road by Wormald on lap two, but that amazing pit stop for the McAleese team has managed to put them back, and it's still at that 3 seconds as Wormald arrives at Balaf. Almost exactly 3 seconds between them at Balaf on lap three.
1: More riders coming in for pit stops. That's Tom Snow on 21.43, Noel Carroll, 27, Leon Donheath, 36, Andy Lovett, 69, Marcus Carlson also in there too, with Ross Orchard just coming in, Roger Wibley, Eric Wilson, Peter Leonel also coming through the gap at the front through Balaf Bridge on the third lap of four in this Oakle Senior Manx Grand Prix. Eddie Wormald second, Johnny Stewart, your race leader, 29.584, and Graham McAleese only 3 seconds back as Aaron Cook and Tiziano Rosati comes in for their pit stops as well. Wow, it's busy down there in Gasoline Alley. It really, really is. But we're keeping a little eye on some more newcomers there. Gabriel Pons is now there through in sixth place. But of course, Laurent Hoffman with that penalty, he will drop a lot of time. What did he get? 30 seconds, was it?
2: Yes, it was.
1: That must be so soul destroying, mustn't it? All that hard work and stuff. So that will mean Kevin Lavery in the 67 bike through the grandstand before the pit stop was up to provisionally in about 8th position. As we go back to the speed trap at Sulby, Graham McAleese and Johnny Stewart both through there now. Stewart on this lap, 162.097. Chris,
2: 30 seconds as well for Leon Donaghy. 63.6 kilometres an hour in the pit lane.
1: Is there only two there, Leon Donaghy and the other man, Hoffman as well? So Johnny Stewart through the speed trap, 162.097. Graham McAleese on 660.455, and of course we've got Johnny Stewart through Milntown heading north to Ramsey, 166.068 for number 8. Eddie Wormald through the speed trap there as Jack Mears on 49, Stefan Bednarek, they all come in for their pit stops. I'll give you their lap speed, try and give you as many as I can. 110.8 for Jack Mears, 112.119 for Dale Brew. Now this is the pit stop we need to keep an eye on here. The boys have been working hard on that. 112.119 for Dale, 111.088 as in the leader is in Parliament Square. Dale Bruce still in for that pit stop. Come on, Jackson Racing boys. Andy and Al will be wishing you on there now. 10 seconds to Ramsey. We're not going to be able to hold on for this pit stop. We will give you the information as our leader on lap 3 of 4 gets to Ramsey.
3: Yeah, we'll just wait to hear again that tone of the Ducati V2 emerge towards us here at Ramsey Hairpin. Could see the spectators stirring again on the exit of Stella Maris over on the right-hand side from where we're looking. A flash of machinery past Burrell Park and into our view here at Ramsey Hairpin. There is Johnny Stewart. And again, just a reminder of how spaced out the field is at the moment. We've only had 6 riders through Balaf at the moment as Stewart goes past us on the run towards the mountain. We've had a selection of riders through Sulby Speed Trap on this third lap. Eddie Wormald quickest at the moment. He's gone quicker again through Sulby. In fact, over to you, Chris Boyd.
2: That Dale Brew pit stop 39.8 seconds, Chris Kinley.
1: Yeah, considering everybody else is in the 40s and the 50s, that is a bit of class. Well done to the Jackson Racing guys. Well done to Dale's team. Back to Ramsey.
3: They might as well write a textbook, the Dale Brew team, on how to do a pit stop quickly, mightn't they? Well, Eddie Wormald, 166.068 through Sulby Speed Trap. He's getting quicker and quicker through the speed trap as the race goes on. Johnny Stewart was down at 162.097. Lauren Hoffman's gone quick through there as well, 162.018. So he's not far off the pace through Sulby, at the very least, of the leader, Johnny Stewart there. We can hear another machine making their way towards us here, just waiting for a view around Stella Maris. Here they come. It is Graham McAleese. McAleese arrives at Ramsey Hairpin. Unlike at Ramsey Hairpin on the last lap, he's not sat right behind the exhaust of this man, Eddie Wormald. So what's the gap between the two of them at Ramsey Hairpin this time? It's down to 1 second. 1 second separates Wormald in second and McAleese in third. It was just over 3 seconds up a lap. McAleese has responded in the north of the island. It's 1.006 seconds. Meanwhile, Johnny Stewart is continuing to push on his advantage up towards the mountain. The gap between Stewart at the top and Wormald in second was 29.5 seconds at Balaf. It's now out to 34.257. Surely he's going to be getting messages around the course into the closing stages, letting him know just how big his advantage is at the moment. Quick look back to Balaf then of those that have not headed through Ramsey Hairpin just yet. Owen Monaghan was running in fourth, Harley Rushton in fifth, Gabriel Pond in sixth out there. Lauren Hoffman, of course, with that 30-second penalty in seventh, so that will be factored in. Carl Casement, eighth quickest, as Owen Monaghan comes past us here at Ramsey Hairpin on the penultimate lap of the 2026 Senior Manx Grand Prix. So Monaghan trails McAleese by 29.5 seconds in third at the moment. So that's gone out by just over 2 seconds to what it was at Balaf as well. So McAleese currently cementing his place in third at the moment, away from the likes of Monaghan and Rushton, who are a little bit more spread out at the moment. But Gabriel Pons, what a fantastic ride this is at the moment from the newcomer. Well inside the top 10, Kevin Lavery, seventh at Balaf as it stands at the moment. Michael McKinnon, Lauren Hoffman and Carl Casement in the top 10 as it stands at the moment, but there are more times to factor in. There's Andrew Farrell on the way through as well. That slow pit stop that they managed to get working. He did pick up the pace though. He had tried to respond because he set his quickest sector of the race, did Andrew Farrell, from Glen Helen to Balaf. He set a 331.426 Glen Helen to Balaf. What was his sector like actually coming through here? Not quite as quick Balaf to Ramsey, but he certainly picked up the pace from the start of that third lap. There's Harley Rushton past us here. Slots into fifth of the six machines through Ramsey Hairpin at the moment. He's 27.7 seconds off the pace of Monaghan, and then Monaghan 29.5 seconds off the pace of McAleese in third. But what a battle this could be over the mountain. McAleese in third, Wormald in second, separated by just a second. Johnny Stewart arrives at the bungalow. 3 minutes 31.821, his Ramsey to bungalow time, so not the quickest sector he's done so far, but he is still stretching that advantage pretty much everywhere across the Snaefell Mountain course. Quick look back to Balaf very quickly of the riders making their way through inside the top 10, as we've mentioned, and outside the top three, Monaghan, Rushton, Pons, Lavery, McKinnon, Grant and Kavanagh are in there. Lauren Hoffman dropping outside the top 10 now with that 30-second penalty. And then it's Casement, Jacobs, Evans, Pert and Andrew Farrell making up your top 16. Back to the grandstand.
4: Yeah, the leader is already in and out, quite rightly, as you said, Rob, there at Ramsey Hairpin through the bungalow. Ramsey Hairpin, 34.2. But the interesting battle, Chris Boyd, is second and third.
2: All eyes on it as the riders will be approaching the bungalow and will get the next checkpoint. As Rob Pritchard was telling you there, it's cut to 1 second, the difference between Eddie Wormald and Graham McAleese for that battle at Ramsey Hairpin. They won't be far away now, we wouldn't have thought. We expected to be McAleese arriving first because having had that amazing pit stop, not as quick as the Dale Brew one, but quick nonetheless, he got himself back to road position, Eddie Wormald having headed him. McAleese arrives now. We need to wait for Wormald to arrive.
4: Yeah, 50 seconds it was for Wormald and 42.6 for McAleese's team.
2: It's gone out back from 1 second to 3.1 seconds. So Wormald consolidates that second place, now 3.1 seconds up on McAleese.
4: If we remember back to the Sub 100 a couple of months ago there, we watched Eddie Wormald on an onboard for one of the leader riders absolutely nailed that R6 past him, didn't he?
2: Fantastic, yeah. Really, really impressive stuff.
4: So the only runners through Ramsey Hairpin, Stewart 3, 8 Wormald, 6 McAleese, 9 Monaghan, 12 Rushton. Lauren Hoffman is there now. He must be kicking himself. Gabriel Pons is there. Andy Farrell is also through there as well. And Mark Jackson, the leader on the road, Johnny Stewart, he is now through the Craig de Barre section. And obviously this is the out from the pit slap. So this next one is going to be the flying lap for Johnny Stewart. Can the Scotsman from Gala Shields make it 4 out of 4 at the Isle of Man? Good stuff, though. Some good laps by people. 120s for Eddie Wormald, and again for Graham McAleeson here as well. Some good performances. Last man into the pits was Andrew Hurd on the 61 bike. Stuart Clotworthy's in and out of the pits. Craig Kenley, August Croon, Emmett Burke, Ollie Dean and Dale Brew with that fantastic pit stop. Some of the other quicker ones, Chris, around about the 42, 43 seconds, but him and the team again. A round of applause.
2: Superb. Yeah, round of applause. We're about to get Johnny Stewart at Cronkamona. We do now. There are 9 riders through Ramsey.
4: Is that all? Goodness me, what a pace he's sort of showing at the frontier as well. At the bungalow now, we've got Owen Monaghan there as well. He's 31.889 seconds behind Graham McAleese. That's gone out by a couple of seconds from the Ramsey hairpin. And the next runner through schedule through there should be, well, it should be number one, Andy Farrell. There he is. He's lost a lot of time in the pitch. You feel for that, don't you?
2: You do. He's not had the best of Manx Grand Prix. It hasn't gone. He would have hoped, setting off and with the one plate in all 4 races, he would have hoped to be right up there, and it just hasn't worked out for
4: fourth
2: him, has
4: in
2: it?
4: The sport bike, wasn't it? Yeah, fourth in the sport
2: just off
4: bike.
2: The podium. Yeah.
4: Gabriel Pons then on the 63 machine, making his debut here at the Isle of Man. As we watch now back to Cronkamona, we'll flick the computer back and nobody there yet. He's in the dip. It's Johnny Stewart, and he'll be heading out for his final circuit around this 37¾-mile TT Mountain course, and he's going to be heading out there now to hopefully get a 4 out of 4, Chris Boyd. And you know what? He's on the road there now, and that blue Ducati, the LMA Ducati, the sidings in Castletown. If you're in that area, pop and see Tomo and the boys. They're all good lads in there. And there he goes across the line, including the pit stop. 19 minutes 32.247, 115.85870. He's in control of this one.
2: McAleese and Wormald arrive at Cronkamona. Wormald's extended the advantage again. Now 4.8 seconds he has over McAleese in that battle for second place. But yeah, if you're Johnny Stewart, you've already done this 3 times. You're heading out onto the final lap, leading on the road, leading in the race. Glorious sunshine. The whole of the mountain course to play with. Wow.
4: Does he not just shut it off a little bit and just let
2: you
4: it
2: would,
4: go? Read
2: you?
4: The board. The racers, they want to get quicker. They want to get faster. Let's keep an eye on what he does on the first split. If we quickly go back to the bungalow there, who's also through there now? Gabriel Pons is through Ramsey, Kevin Lavery, Michael McKinnon, Will Grant, Laurent Hoffman, Wally Jake, Volley Jacobs is through, Brandon Kavanagh, Gaz Evans, Carl Casement, Callum Purr. And with all that mucking around in the pit stop, through Ramsey, Andy Farrell, down to 16th place with David MacArthur on 24, 17th, 15, Mark Jackson, 17, Rad Hughes. Here's our next runners coming through. We'll keep a little eye on these across the line. It's Graham McAleese through first on the 6 bike at 115.93. And there's Eddie Wormald. Yeah, that's up. That's lifted again. It's 5.120 that Wormald has got second place. 32 seconds back off Johnny Stewart and 5.1 back to Graham McAleese. Wormald's lap time, including the pit stop, 19.37.5, 115.352, and McAleese at 115.935.
2: And Wormald, if he gets the right boards in the right places, will maybe be able to work out that it's McAleese that he's in a battle with, and he'll be able to just see McAleese potentially places like Croncavoddy and maybe one or two other places. Coming down off the Craig, he might just be able to see him.
4: I think you might see him just coming out of Union Mills, top of Ballahutchin, possibly as well. Yeah. Number 9 is through the Cronkamona section. Owen Monaghan on the 9 bike. Owen, of course, from Derbyshire. The GSXR 750, the Alan Chamley racing machine. Obviously 750 is allowed in this. It's next generation rules, hence why Johnny Stewart's on the Ducati, and of course and our number 9 machine of Monaghan is on the 750 Suzuki. Let's have a listen to him. Across the line he goes there now. Let's give you I tell you what we haven't given is any speed traps through here. Owen Monaghan just goes through the grandstand at 152.856. Eddie Wormald 157.130. Graham McAleese 152.35. And Johnny Stewart 153.7. It doesn't look quick past here, Chris, but it is, isn't it? When you stood down there and one goes by before you're about to do the podium, that is fast. The whole Armco shakes.
2: It might not look quick to you. It looks plenty quick to me.
4: Kind of like when we do the stuff at Armoy. All right, also a Cronkamona. Harley Rushton is there. Andy Farrell. This is Andy, I think. Yeah, 106.130 for Andy. That lap, that includes that big, big problem in the pit stop with that 2-minute-long pit stop. And well done to the guys eventually getting the... the clip into the side pod there of the lid, 106.13, 21 minutes, 19.82. Harley Rushton, he has that very distinctive line as he goes past the grandstand, keeps it really tight to the inside by the old stop box there. And Harley goes through, confirmed in that fifth place at the moment at 113.662. Go back to the bungalow. Gabriel, yeah.
2: Continuing to hold on to sixth place there. That's exactly what we were looking at. Kevin Lavery, his fellow newcomer, holding on to seventh. Michael McKinnon in eighth. Lauren Hoffman, even with the penalty, is still in the top 10 in ninth, so that's impressive pace when you add in the penalty as well. 10th for Gaz Evans, 11th for Brandon Kavanagh, 12th will be, we're waiting on somebody to come out of Ramsey, I think, in the 12th, because Carl Casement is showing 13th, then Mark Jackson and Radley Hughes rounding out the top 15 at the bungalow.
4: There's some tight places, 8th, 9th, 10th, sort of 11th, isn't it? All to play for there. Those pit stops kind of separated them out a little bit, but as we get ready to go to Glen Helen for the final time for the Ocal Senior Manx Grand Prix, the winner of this race will win, of course, the Senior Manx Grand Prix trophy. Who is going to have their name on it? Is it going to be a Scotsman? We will have to wait and see. Still a long, long way to go. So our leaders, only six of them are through Clonmacnoise and the grandstand. It's Johnny Stewart leading out on the final lap by 32.682 seconds from number eight, Eddie Wormald, who in turn, number six, Graham McAleese, is 5.1 back off him. Then it's 35 seconds back to Owen Monaghan. Johnny Stewart, one hand on the Senior Manx Grand Prix trophy to Glen Helen.
3: Yeah, it's baking hot here, but somehow keeping his cool is Johnny Stewart, passing us for the final time in this Ocal Senior Manx Grand Prix. 4 minutes 37.866 seconds from the grandstand to Glen Helen on this final lap. He's done hundreds of laps of this course over the last couple of years, but this one, you sense, will be the most important of his career so far. He's got less than 30 miles left after passing through Glen Helen on his final lap of this Ocal Senior Manx Grand Prix. Radio TT bringing you all the action, where there's an intriguing battle for second between Eddie Wormald and Graham McAleese. Wormald, as it stands, is ahead of McAleese by 5.12 seconds. So a bit of cat and mouse between those two in that battle for the second step on the podium. One man who doesn't much care for second place is flying round on a Ducati V2 right now, though. He's bike number three. Applaud him. Wave your program at him as he goes by, because he's edging closer to an unbelievable achievement of four wins from four races at the 2026 Manx Grand Prix. He's still the only man through on this final of four laps for the Ocals Senior Manx Grand Prix. Passing now is Graham McAleese, who's in a heated battle for second place with Eddie Wormald. That gap now has stretched. Wormald has a 6.2 second advantage over Graham McAleese in that battle for second place. They're both well off the race leader, Johnny Stewart, 34.167 seconds, more than half a minute ahead of his nearest challenger. Johnny Stewart's unforgettable week here in the Isle of Man is just about to get even better. He'll be knowing that he can't give an inch to those behind him. If he does open the door slightly, they'll seize on anything they can get. But Johnny Stewart is half a minute ahead of Eddie Wormald, bike number eight. It's Johnny Stewart, Wormald, Leeds, McAleese. They're the only three who have been here at a very, very sunny Glen Helen, 9.5 miles into the mountain course. Johnny Stewart with a hat-trick of wins so far. He's won the Sport Bike, the Super Sport and the Junior Race, and he's about to get his hands on the Ocals Senior Manx Grand Prix. I'll hand you back to the grandstand, but I'll tell you, boys, we have a new superstar, and his name is Johnny Stewart.
4: Kyle Casement coming into the pits. Unfortunately, Kyle Casement coming in looking like Kyle is going to be out of time. I'm not sure, Carolyn, if you are still down there at all, but looking like he finished in ninth place in the first race, looking like he's out.
5: It does indeed, yes. I was going to maybe try and get a word with him. He's still on the other side of the road there with his team. He's just got off the bike, shook a few hands. Yeah, definitely a retirement. I'll try and grab him in a minute, but I don't think I'm allowed to run over there.
4: No. Best not be doing that. We'll get letters. Thank you very much there, Carolyn Sell. So through the grandstand, Gabriel Pons on 63, 67. Kevin Lavery, as more machines come through. Brandon Kavanagh is the last one. That's Callum Pert. And also behind Callum, that's a train. William Grant on 52, 24. David MacArthur all come through. But we go back and look at the riders across here at the grandstand. William Grant on 52, holding on 8th. 67, Kevin Lavery. He's 17. 17 seconds behind Gabriel Pons, who completes the top six. And then it's 26 McKinnon, 68 Hoffman, that completes your top 10. And then Volley Jacobs, he comes in number 73 on the 11th position. So we go back to Glenn Helland, Johnny Stewart lead on the last lap, going out to 32 to 34.1. And then the gap between Wormald and McAleese, as Chris quite rightly said, has gone out by about a second or so. And then Owen Monaghan pretty safe in that fourth place. Chris Boyd, what pace is he on this lap, or has he lifted it off a bit?
2: Yeah, well, maybe a little bit, but it's still pretty high pace. Balaf to Balaf, 121.6 for Johnny Stewart, as we now wait for the battle for the riders in second place to make their way to Balaf. Graham McAleese is just heading out through Orris Dale North, we can see on the trackers. Then it will be into the really fast right-handers at Alpine, and the run on up towards Balaf from there.
4: Yeah, really, really fast there. Quite tight and twisty through. You've got to watch the curbs on the inside as well. If you just straighten the bike up as you get through to Alpine there, really, really fast. And then all the trees kind of overcover you as well. You have to watch that as well. So at the grandstand and at the Glen Helen, Johnny Stewart in command as this, as we say. We're just watching some of the live stream pictures as well from the Manx Grand Prix. Across the line, another rider go, it's Illy Quayle. So Illy goes through, 109.512 for Illy there. Kieran Brockie right behind him on 25. Illy, of course, bike 64. On 25, Kieran Brockie, 109.546. Another rider, sounds like a triumph it is. It's Peter Lionel at 109.020. And Wally Jacobs went through as well at 110.86 miles an hour. We will go back now to the speed trap. Johnny Stewart is through Sulby there at 163.042. He's definitely got the Ducati, the V2 machine, the Panigale. Beautiful looking machine. If you've never seen one, come to the grandstand, have a good look around. It looks lovely. Next rider through, 23, Eric Wilson on his Honda CBR 600 at 108.883. Johnny Stewart still the only man through the Sulby speed trap. Roger Whibley, Marcus Carlson goes through. Roger's lap, 108.849. Marcus Carlson on 69, 109.799. And as we go back to the wrong page, it has gone to the wrong page. Brilliant stuff. Thank you very much for that. Don't you just love computers? There you go. It sorted itself out. There you go. Johnny Stewart's lead is up by another 3 seconds, 3.47 seconds from Eddie Wormald for 34.1 to 37.599. And then Graham McAleese, though, he's got a second back off Eddie Wormald, Chris.
2: All of our front three are over 120 pace on this final lap. Balaf to Balaf for Johnny Stewart, as we said, 121.6. Graham McAleese, 120.5. Eddie Wormald, 120.7.
4: They're the only three riders through the speed trap there at Sulby. We go back and look at Balaf Bridge. Owen Monaghan is there now, 39.088. Harley Rushton, Gab Pons, Laurent Hoffman, Andy Farrell, Mark Jackson, all the runners through. Glenn Helen there. But what a performance again by Gabriel Pons. He was 10th in the first race. Really, really good stuff. And I'll give you his quickest lap in the first race. Actually, I did gone to the wrong screen. Look at that. Too many screens. Worse than you, Chris Boyd. Gabriel Pons' quickest lap was 116.512. And it's safe to say he's pretty much a clip. This time we look again, more riders, another triumph. It's Snowy, Tom Snow on 21, and Andy Lovett. There's some experience between those two Manx Grand Prix stalwarts. 36 Andy Lovett through at 107.910, and Tom Snow through on the 21 bike, 108.412. Back to the speed traps, and Eddie Wormald is through there now at 166.64.
2: Kyle Casement showing on the timing screens as a retirement. We're not seeing that officially,
4: yeah, yeah.
2: But
4: yeah,
2: showing
4: he is.
2: As
4: he
2: a
4: came
2: retirement.
4: Into the pits, came okay. Into the pits. To Ramsey, lap four.
3: He's here. Here he is, Johnny Stewart, on the brink, as it stands, of something that has never been achieved before in the 103-year history of the Manx Grand Prix. The rider from Gala Shields, hailing from a town with a rich history in textiles and tartan weaving. Johnny Stewart now weaving his own name into the rich tapestry of Manx Grand Prix history as it stands, looking for an unprecedented fourth victory in the Manx Grand Prix in 2026. No one else within sight of Stewart's V2 Ducati as he passes through the hairpin for one final time at this meeting on the run towards the sun-kissed mountain section. Only the six riders then through Balaf. And of course, we are keeping our eye on that battle for second between Eddie Wormald and Graham McAleese. As we were hearing as well at Balaf, McAleese stealing a second back from Wormald. It's all about the pace in the north of the island. Can McAleese respond to Wormald? It's Wormald who's asking the questions of McAleese at the moment through the speed trap. We heard just a moment ago that Wormald was quickest on lap four through the speed trap at 166 0.645. We have to wait and see what else, what McAleese can achieve. And there it is, 160.124. So in the straight line grunt, at the very least, it is Wormald who's got the pace on McAleese. Latest interview, there is that man, Graham McAleese through Ramsey Hairpin. Through he goes as well. What is the gap between him? In fact, no, Eddie Wormald now arrives. McAleese has just chipped away again. It's down to 4.8 seconds. The gap between Wormald in second and McAleese in third. It appears then that we still have a few brush strokes to add to fully paint the picture of who will be finishing second in this 2026 Senior Manx Grand Prix. In turn, Stewart leading Wormald by 40.709 seconds at Ramsey Hairpin on the run towards the mountain. And a reminder there, Wormald leading McAleese by 4.8 seconds. So McAleese has now stolen back another 0.3 since they went over that jump and past the Raven at Balaff as well. Those are the only three machines through so far here at Ramsey Hairpin. Quick look back to Balaff because we've got other machines arriving now. Owen Monaghan still sitting in fourth at the moment, 39 seconds behind McAleese in third at the moment. Harley Rushton is there as well, fifth of the eight machines that have gone through so far. He's 25 and a half seconds off the pace of Monaghan there. Gabriel Pons arrives there, slotting into sixth of the nine machines that are in there so far. Still others across the order that we will have to factor in over the coming minutes. Laurent Hoffman, Andrew Farrell, Mark Jackson also through Balaff as well. There is Owen Monaghan coming past us there. So he trails McAleese now by 40.9 seconds. So it's gone out ever so slightly, the gap between Monaghan and McAleese. It was just a smidge over 39 seconds at Balaff. It's now just marginally over 40. So McAleese cementing himself in that top three at the moment, but he is no doubt gunning for Eddie Wormald over the mountain. We have no arrivals yet at the bungalow. We'll hopefully get those in the next couple of minutes. We're also waiting for the next machine to arrive. A quick look back then at the standings at the end of lap three. We'll have a quick look further down the order as well to see who is continuing to impress. Gabriel Pons, Kevin Lavery still impressing as newcomers up inside the top 10. Lauren Hoffman still running inside the top 10 despite that 30 second penalty for a breach of pit stop regulations at the end of lap two. Wally Jacobs, another of the newcomers, is 11 seconds outside the top 10 but running inside the top 15. Brandon Kavanagh and Callum Pert also inside the top 15 as Harley Rushton comes past us here. Johnny Stewart is at the bungalow. It looks like he's let off the gas just a little bit. He was running at 3.31 from Ramsey to the bungalow on the previous lap. It's now at a 3.33. I wonder if he's had a signal at somewhere like the Gooseneck. They do tend to. A lot of the riders, whether it's at the likes of the TT, the Classic or the Manx, quite a lot of pit boards you see up at the Gooseneck there. An ideal place to see if you need to get the hammer down or if you can ease off. Maybe Johnny Stewart just getting the communication of his lead there, just wants to get that bike home. But Johnny Stewart, as it stands at the moment in the sun on the mountain, he could be on course to make some history. Over to the grandstand.
4: I don't think the battle for third, second and third place is still over yet. Chris Boyd, thank you very much to Rob Pritchard there at Ramsey Hairpin. Wormald and McAleese, they're to-ing and fro-ing a bit, aren't they?
2: Yeah, and Wormald's only, well, a little bit behind him on the road. He's catching McAleese on the road. He will definitely be able to see him in the latter part of this Oakles Senior Manx Grand Prix. So he can police it from behind, Wormald. McAleese, all he can do is keep his head down and do everything he can.
4: Just keep him in sight, that's all he has to do. And obviously they've switched positions from the Supersport race held the other day, whatever day that was, two days ago, was it Saturday? Not a clue what day it is. Somebody said, well, what day is it? I've not a clue. When you're back on air, not a clue. Right, so Johnny Stewart leads then. Ramsey Hairpin, 40.709, and he won't be too far away. There he is at the bungalow now, 37.5. It's gone out a bit, so we were just speculating. Doubled. Go ahead.
2: It's doubled from 4.8 seconds to 9.4 seconds. So Wormald is almost literally with McAleese now on the road.
4: Yeah, right with him. 9.435. Craig Kennelly, Stuart Clotworthy, Emmett Burke, August Croon, Ollie Dean, Dale Brew, all going through. And Andrew heard that bike just as while we were on there on the 61 machine. He's just gone through at 101.864. Through Ramsey Hairpin, Owen Monaghan. He is through there. We're waiting for him to be next on the road to get to the bungalow. He is 40 seconds back off Graham McAleese. In terms of lap speed this time round, is Johnny Stewart just managing that gap, Chris Boyd?
2: He is, yes. He's still doing 121, it has to be said. So he's right on that pace. What did he do on the opening lap? He just missed the lap record, didn't he, by a tenth of a second, 121.5. He's not an amazing amount away from that on this lap.
4: Yeah, the opening lap was 122.038. Eddie Wormald's quickest lap so far, 120.424. And Graham McAleese also in there, 120.425. That's not much between them at all. Graham McAleese there. Owen Monaghan just outside the 120, his quickest lap so far, 119.311. And our race leader will be already dropping down, and I'm pretty sure not too far away. And there he is. Now he is at Cronk Namona. Stand up, you Scotsman. You will be proud of this man. He's only got a couple of miles to bring it home and get a four-timer and a bit of history here on the Isle of Man for the Ockles Senior Manx Grand Prix. His lead is 37.547. And is he up that, kept that pace as it was, Chris, under 21?
2: Over 121, yeah. Cronk Namona to Cronk Namona.
4: Yeah, and he will be very proud recipients tonight at the presentation at the Villa Marina, which begins at 9 o'clock, if you want to pop yourself down there. The presentation for all the four Manx Grand Prix races, and he will be inaugurated into the Tommy Club as well. So as we look up the road once more, Eddie Wormald, Graham McAleese and Owen Monaghan all at the bungalow now, but Johnny Stewart is importantly at Cronk Namona, and I'm sure the fans in the grandstand are getting ready for this. You are about to witness a little bit of history. We can hear him. Here he comes, Johnny Stewart, a four-time winner on the Isle of Man with a last lap of 121.062, 18 minutes 41.970. Wow, wow, wow. Incredible, Chris Boyd.
2: Something nobody else has ever done. He is the only man to ever claim four Manx Grand Prix victories in a single year. And he becomes, well, he was the only man on Saturday to ever have done an MGP in the day double. Now he's done it twice.
4: It's a double-double. A double-double. Eddie Wormald and Graham McAleese, they are both now through Cronk Namona. 36.3 back is from Johnny Stewart is Eddie, and he's now 10.6 ahead of Graham McAleese. And they'll be coming onto Glen Crutcher Road for the final time for these guys at Manx Grand Prix 2026. Owen Monaghan, Harley Rushton, Andy Farrell all through the bungalow, but the battle for second and third, and the bagpipes are playing, we're led to believe in the winner's enclosure, Beth.
6: They certainly are. Can you hear this reception? It's absolutely phenomenal, honestly. The look on his face when he came in. I think he's going to be burning that tyre out for a little while. There is smoke absolutely everywhere. The bagpipe, I'm surprised he's able to breathe after that, to be honest. But oh my goodness me. And what a reception he is getting. A phenomenal result. There will be a party in Gala Shields tonight. And I think he is now just about letting it all sink in, and we will speak to him in just a couple of moments, Kinners.
4: 120 mile an hour lap on the last lap for Graham McAleese. He comes confirmed in that third position, and second is Eddie Wormald as well. We can see the smoke down there. Let's have a little look at their last laps then. So Eddie Wormald, 120.724, his quickest lap of the race there on the last lap, and Graham McAleese, 120.425. So your top three is Johnny Stewart on number three, number eight, and then, of course, Eddie Wormald and six, Graham McAleese. What a senior. Ockles Manx Grand Prix, Chris Boyd.
2: Fantastic. And Wormald caught and passed McAleese on the road. He caught and passed him earlier in the race. He had to do it all again out the pit stops. He got him right at the end of the race on the road.
4: Let's get down to the winner's enclosure. Beth.
6: Johnny Stewart has just taken his earplugs out. Everybody is clapping. There is singing going on. The bagpipes are going. And he's just climbed off the bike there. I'm not sure we're going to get much out of Johnny at the moment because I think it's all a little bit too much at the moment. But you've just made history, Johnny Stewart.
7: Oh, wow.
6: Wow, yeah, that's all I'd say as well. Four MGP wins in a week. It's never been done before. This time last week, could you have even imagined this?
7: No, we were having a bit of a nightmare last week. We're just getting parts and stuff, and it just didn't feel like anything was going right. And then come here, it's, oh, what a... what a result.
6: It really is. I mean, and the team around you, you've got so much support. Everybody's absolutely thrilled for you. Can you talk us quickly through your race?
7: Yeah, it was great. I just push away at the start, get steady and just sit comfortable and just manage the gap. Just try and keep it consistent, yeah. I've been saying it all week, keep it consistent, yeah.
6: I tell you what, you were certainly consistent. Four wins in a week. How are you going to celebrate?
7: The Scottish way. Loads of pints.
6: You absolutely deserve it. And you've got your bagpiper. I mean, that must have been quite an emotional moment coming into the winner's enclosure here.
7: That was pretty special. Yeah, that's going to take a lot to top that.
6: Oh, Johnny, I think, yeah, completely overcome with this. Huge congratulations. Well done.
7: Thank you very much, Stuart.
6: Johnny Stewart there. And obviously, a hugely emotional moment. Let's just go over... and speak. I'm just being told just to
8: watch the machines here, which you can feel the heat coming off them here. It's absolutely incredible that people just crowding around Eddie Wormald here. So we're just going to try and jump in and get a quick chat with Eddie. Excuse me, I'm so sorry. Sorry, Eddie. I know you're a bit chat there, but what a race you've just had. Talk us through it.
9: Yeah, no, as I look at my lap time, I said I wanted the 120. I think I did that on the first lap. Coming to the pit stop, the McLeese team was so fast in the pits. And I think I lost, I think when I come out, I was sort of counting in my head how far I could see him. And I knew it was about 10 seconds. So I kept seeing him at the end of a straight and counting. And then once we got onto the mountain on the last lap, I reeled him in. And then, because I knew he was who I was fighting for second with, I knew that I was in for it then. So, yeah, it was a good race.
8: And just looking at your times here, 120.724. Obviously, not a Tommy Club member because we know those places have gone, but what an achievement that is.
9: Yeah, that's what I wanted. I wanted the 120, so I was happy with that.
8: What does this mean to the team then?
9: Oh, massive, yeah. Obviously, we're a little self-funded team, so to come here and be able to get on the podium in four races, because I fully fund it myself, is brilliant. And obviously, big shout-out to everyone. Again, to Nathan at Classic Suzuki, because he got us a fuel pump. David Lindsall, Steve Lindsall, Mark Freeman, Mick Jones, and my dad and my mum, obviously. So,
8: how brilliant to have all that support behind you, Eddie. And obviously, MGP 2026, a hugely successful one for you. I suppose the question now is, what's next?
9: Well, hopefully, I think we'll go to the TT next year and then see what we can do there.
8: Brilliant. Well done, Eddie.
9: Thank you.
8: And let's go over to somebody else. And again, no stranger to the winner's enclosure here, Graham McAleese. I'm just going to squeeze in behind you here, Graham. What a flipping race. I tell you what, you owe your pit crew some beers tonight.
10: I think that my fuel aid came on in Parliament Square.
8: Oh.
10: Oh, exactly. I tipped into Parliament Square and I looked down and there was a fuel aid on. I thought, oh, no, never. And at the Craig in the third lap, I seen P3 plus 29, so I was like, oh, I'll just ease off over the mountain and hopefully she makes it for third. Hopefully.
8: I cannot imagine the thoughts that were going through your head at that point.
10: Oh, I came up out of the nook there and I went to get fourth and fifth gear and she just died away down and then went again. So I don't even know how much is left on her, to be honest.
8: Flipping heck. So fair to say you couldn't really enjoy that last lap very much?
10: No, definitely not. I was definitely sweating in the last lap.
8: But a hugely, hugely successful MGP for you, Graham. What does it mean to you?
10: Ah, yes, fantastic. We sort of came here with the intentions of being on the podium on both bikes. Just we had a wee bit of trouble with the twin all week. But fairness to the lads, they work really hard to get me the best bike possible. The 600 never missed a beat. I just want to say a big thanks to Michael Dunlop for providing a great bike again. And yeah, just perfect. We came here, as I say, to do a 120 and we've done a couple, I think, so that's perfect. I'm happy.
8: I tell you what, those personal achievements, they mean so much. And, you know, going home again with a podium position, just brilliant.
10: Yeah, fantastic. And our podium, that's great.
8: Going to have a sit down now?
10: Yeah, 100%.
8: Graham, thank you so much.
10: Thank you very much.
4: Brilliant stuff from Graham McAleese, of course, riding the Michael Dunlop R6 machine. And we've got some great performances, Chris Boyd, to look at. Gabriel Pons, especially, getting the 63 bike. He's just over the line there into sixth place at 117.893.
2: Trying to just find where his fastest lap of the race was. Just see if we can pick up.
4: 118.218.
2: Oh, 118 as a newcomer.
4: That's incredible,
2: absolutely,
4: isn't it?
2: Absolutely fantastic. Some brilliant performance. Kevin Lavery, of course, who was on the podium in the sport bike Manx Grand Prix. He finishes in seventh in this one. Lauren Hoffman, even with the penalty, is showing in eighth. We're waiting on William Grant on the count in Kawasaki. He's through Crocna Mona and he's holding on to ninth place, so he may get a top 10 as well, which would be a brilliant result for William Grant. 10th at the moment is showing as Gaz Evans. We've got one of Callum Pert may potentially have something to say about that. He's just made Crocna Mona as well.
4: Gaz Evans just across the line at 115.082 on the last lap, and there is Brandon Kavanagh through to 116.057. Kevin Lavery's quickest lap, 117.13. Laurent Hoffman just shy of the 119 he did in the first race, 118.958, and he got a feel for Andy Farrell at 117.587. Brandon Kavanagh at 116.057. As we look up the road one more time, let's get the next runner through. That should be Callum Pert. It is Callum Pert on the 40 bike, just shy of 117.596. More machines crossing the line there now, and it's number They are 52. It is 52, William Grant. Chris, where
2: gets
4: does he slot in?
2: The top 10 finish. Ninth well place for William Grant for the Scarborough rider. Fantastic.
4: 116.775, his quickest lap of the race. Callum Pert at 117.596, his quickest lap. And Gaz Evans, his quickest lap, 115.312, as more riders go across the line. And let's hear for Gabrielle Pons with the quickest lap in the Manx Grand Prix Senior, finishing sixth at 118.218.
8: He's just taking his crash helmet off here, and I saw the celebrations when you came in there, Gabrielle. That was a bit good, wasn't it?
11: Was it?
8: Yeah, it really was. Yeah, sixth position there, 117.893.
11: Holy moly.
8: How was your race?
11: Well, it was relaxed, I would say. I was pushing at the beginning when I had energy and not too much pain in my leg. Then from lap three and a half, I start struggle more and more. And the more I have pain in the leg, the less I can push on the pegs, and the more the bike is unstable, so I have to roll the throttle a lot more. But, well, P6, I can't believe it, to be honest.
8: Absolutely phenomenal. Yeah, you're carrying that injury from a road biking accident. So then, really, that means you've got more to give.
11: We will see. I don't know. Maybe.
8: But overall, your first MGP, how's it been?
11: Well, today was glorious, to be honest. The track conditions were perfect, sunshine, so you're not scared into the mountain because you don't have wet and you don't feel cold. So that was very enjoyable to ride today. It was also enjoyable race one, but more today. I felt more hot, more people around the road, so that was more, I don't know, better atmosphere. Yeah, I'm really, really, really happy to finish the race weekend like this. It's awesome.
8: We're thrilled for you. Well done.
11: Thank you.
4: We've got Ilium Quayle just across the line there at 114.802. Well done to Ilium. Slotting into where, Chris?
2: Well, he's just literally being eclipsed by Kieran Brockie by 3.8 seconds. So yeah. Kieran Brockie takes 17th, Ilium Quayle 18th, which is still an improvement on the 24th that he had in the first race, and that was impressive enough.
4: Yeah, we got Kieran Brockie across the line, 114.591. Let's hear now from Lauren Hoffman at 118.958, and he is with Carolyn.
5: Yeah, Lauren, he's looking a bit disappointed. You had that pit lane speed penalty. You just hit 62 on the thing. The pit lane limiter didn't work for you. Is that right?
12: Yeah, the pit limiter was on as always, but I think the wind blew me just a bit. And I just saw it like 60, 62. I thought, oh, man, no. So I knew straight that's 30 seconds extra.
5: But you still finished in eighth place and you still lapped at 118. You know, it's not quite as fast as the other day, but, you know, that's two really good races under your belt.
12: Yeah, that's it. I mean, I didn't want to push for that 120. I just pushed as I felt confident, and 118 is also not so slow, so I'm okay. I'm happy.
5: Yeah, you have to be happy with that, and I understand how disappointed you are, but, you know, you've had two safe races in the sunshine. What more can you ask?
12: Yeah, exactly. So I came here just to enjoy myself and to end up in the top 10 as a newcomer. I'm very happy, so really...
5: Well done.
12: Thank you very much.
4: Good to get the thoughts of Lauren Hoffman. We're just seeing Ilium Quayle just coming in as well. Last rider just across the line. Roger Wibley was just go through in 44 at 113.898. Marcus Carlson on 69 at 113.120. And my heart goes over to the man who finishes in 10th position. Big problems in the pit stop. Andy Farrell is with Beth.
8: Yeah, but you know what? He's still got a smile on his face. A wry one, maybe. Talk us through what happened in the pit.
13: Someone made a shizer. It was, look, the guys have been fantastic all week. Sometimes you have a bad day, and good old Johnny had a bad day with the visor. Believe it or not, he's wearing his gloves. He didn't need to wear gloves. There's a field man wearing gloves, but it doesn't matter. I don't really care, you know. I had a good laugh at going around, and so it is what it is, isn't it?
8: And still, you know, a top 10 finish, and you absolutely pulled the pin out after you came out of the pits.
13: Do you know what? I just relaxed. I was actually laughing halfway around us as these boys are going to be giving themselves grief. But, like, I just rode around. I didn't pull any pin, didn't do anything. I don't know, some other chap passed me going into Milltown. I let him go on. I says, oh, I'm not even going to try and stick with him or nothing. But, another board strike, believe it or not, coming out of Ballaspore. Nearly hit me straight in the visor, but I got managed to take it in the shoulder. And then heading into Laurel Bank, I just seen a bit of oil in my boot there, but my feet come off the pegs, both feet, and I saw here, forget about that.
8: Apart from that, everything was fine.
13: Standard, yeah. But it was great. Thanks very much to Adam and Martin Smith for giving me the triumph. I didn't show its true potential this year. It's a fantastic bike. You know, it's so fast, and we put some settings in here. Actually, Mikey Evans settings. We couldn't get settings all week that work, and they aren't a million miles away. But then I had to recalibrate my head to it, you know, and different gears, and we changed gearing as well. So corners, I was taking them in fifth, I was taking them fourth, and stuff like that. So just a lot of learning again. And look, I'm happy enough. I had two top tens, and I don't even know where I finished this morning. Where did I finish this morning?
8: I'm not sure, actually. I'll see if we can get that result for you. But how do you reckon your mum's feeling?
13: Relaxed. Or relieved, I should say. Sorry. I'm going to fill her full of wine later on. And
8: can we have a word with mum, do you think?
13: Well, yeah, she'll have a word, man.
8: What do you make of what Andy's done over this past week or so?
14: He's super. They've worked very hard, so they have. The whole crew have. And I'm thrilled for him after that little mishap. That come in eighth, we couldn't believe it. So I knew he'd get comfortable and work his way round, and he wouldn't give up.
8: Tell you what, he gets his relaxed attitude from you. Lovely to speak to you.
14: Thank you.
8: The Rhodes Open car, we believe, has left St Ninian, so those Rhodes Open, they will be closing again a little bit later at 6 for this evening's action.
5: Yes, I'm just here with Brandon Kavanagh of the Roadhouse Macau team. Brandon, you finished 12th, you've lapped at 116. The sun is shining. How was that?
15: Yeah, it was good. Unfortunately, my seat unit kind of broke a little bit on the bottom of Bagaro on turn one and on first lap, and it just kept squishing underneath me, but I stayed going. Just want to say a massive get well soon to Brian from all of us, the team and everyone. We had a bit of a day yesterday with him, unfortunately, coming off, so he's not here to be with us, but he's hopefully on the main now, and we'll go again.
5: For everybody, he's talking about Brian McCormack, who's the team boss and a good friend, and he's currently laid up in Aintree Hospital, is that right?
15: Yeah, he's currently getting a few things fixed at the minute, but he'll be grand, and hopefully he'll be back on the bike shortly. Just a little bit of a road ahead of him, but we all wish him get well soon, and
5: Yeah, it's not something he's used to doing, is it? And so, and not good, but hopefully he'll get well soon, and you have to hold the fort here now?
15: Yeah, well, there was me and Thomas there, and he sent us a little message there this morning before he went in, and he just said, go out and enjoy it, and try bring it home. Unfortunately, I think Thomas has stopped out there somewhere, but I think he's okay. So, I got my finish, another 116 lap, and we go home happy.
5: Excellent. Well, hopefully we'll see you again next year.
15: Yeah, that's the plan. Thanks.
5: Thank you.
4: Well, we're away hearing from the guys. Ross Orchard, Nicholas Thierin, Tizana Rossati, Noel Carroll, Andrew Coulter, Jack Mears, James McLaren, Dale Bruce, Stefan Bednarek, Oliver Dean and August Kroon all across the lap. And let's hear from Andrew Coulter, actually, who's gone in. His last lap speed is 112.65 with Beth.
8: Yeah, 112.65, and I think you're a little bit pleased with that.
16: Yeah, just a little bit, really happy with that. Yeah, it smashed my expectations there slightly. So yeah.
8: How was the race overall for you?
16: Really, really good. Apart from the last lap, the exhaustion started to set in. I was trying to follow two lads that were faster than me, and I kept running in a little bit hot, so just backed off and let them go, and yeah, just thought I'd bring it home safe.
8: I tell you what, for your first MGP, how's it been overall?
16: Fantastic. I honestly can't put it into words. It's just gone so well. Really, really happy with it.
8: Nothing you change?
16: The bike. apart from that.
8: Well, apart from that, bike?
16: Yeah, absolutely everything's just perfect, yeah.
8: Oh, I'm so pleased for you on all the team. How are you going to be celebrating?
16: Hopefully not remember my name by 12 o'clock tonight, and then that should be about good.
8: Well done, Andrew.
16: Thank you very much. Thank you.
4: Great hearing the thoughts of Andy Coulter there as we watch August Kroon just coming across the line at 112.6764. And when you hear these guys saying about the achievements they've done, what about another rider across the line? Let's give them a mention. Stuart Clotworthy through at 110.297 and Chris Boyd, a new race record as well?
2: Yes, really big new race record as well. Eclipsed the previous MGP senior race record, which was only set last year by Kevin Canny by 33 seconds, and beats his own four lap Super Sports senior lap record that was set on Saturday by 8.5 seconds.
4: Brilliant stuff. Let's get back. Let's get some more interviews from Parc Fermé.
8: Well, I'm standing here with Dale Brew. It was suggested, Dale, by Rob at Ramsey Hairpin that your team should write a textbook on how to do pit stops, because that one, I think it was 39.8 seconds.
17: Four for four. Four fastest pit stops of the week. makes my life a little bit easier out on track. So yeah, absolute phenomenal job from Andy Jackson, Rob Alton, Ryan Callum Crowe, Tom Atherton. I've had Paul Jordan. I've had them all in the pits throughout the week. Yeah, they've been absolutely brilliant.
18: And for your second Max Grand Prix, the final race of the meeting, how was it?
17: He's just told me he'd done 112, 111 from a stand and start. So, yeah, I'm absolutely over the moon with that. It's beyond belief. It's blown what I had in mind for this year. So, yeah, absolutely over the moon.
18: Isn't that amazing then? So, yeah, fancy doing it again sometime?
17: I'd speak to the wife.
18: Thank you so much, Dale.
17: Thank you.
4: We've just got Emmett Burt just gone across the line. He's GSXR 600 at 101.069. And that, we think, Chris Boyd, is, I think, everybody in, I think.
2: We think so, yep. We can see the travelling marshals are making their way around the mountain course and they're through the bungalow on their way back here. We know the road's open car is behind them, so if you're waiting for the roads to open, you shouldn't have too much longer to wait. They will open for about 2 hours before they reclose at 6 o'clock, as we have another race to come this evening. We're getting ready pretty soon, I think, for the podium here, Chris Kenley.
4: We are, yeah. We're just looking down to get the okay and the thumbs up from the team down there when we get the riders back up. I can see the bagpiper there, very resplendent in his Manx gear, looking very, very smart, ready to roll. And they're stood next to Lloyd and the team from G4S. As soon as we get the thumbs up down there, we'll just get the rest of the riders through. And the interesting, you hear like people like Dale Brew, he's been around, you know, the bike racing game a long, long while now. And just these little goals and these little things that they've just got on. You heard Andrew Coulter saying it as well. The little goals, and then you say, oh, that was quicker than I thought. Great.
2: There's only one rider can win a race around the mountain course, yep. But everybody can have their own achievements and their own pride in their own performance, and so many of them will have achieved all they hoped over the last couple of race days that we've had, Saturday and today, four races for the Manx Grand Prix, part of the portion that have been four pretty spectacular races. Mm. Only one winner.
4: Absolutely, and there has only been one winner in the Manx Grand Prix races, and the guest of honour will be ready to go this year. The Manx Motorcycle Club guest of honour is, of course, the 1976 Senior Manx Grand Prix winner. Les Trotter is going to be doing the presentation. We have the trophy. The trophy is ready there, all nice and clean and shined. And we don't have the riders. You guys are taller than me. You can see over there. Alex especially, you can see there. Phil Tormann, MBA, can just see wandering round. Trying to find the riders. So if Johnny Stewart, Eddie Wormald and Graham McAleese make the way to the podium area, please, because you do know that the roads open car has left, I think you said, was it, Boydie?
2: Yep, yeah, it okay. Left a few minutes ago.
4: Okay, when we get the thumbs up, we will be ready to go with this Ockels Senior Manx Grand Prix presentation. As we look down there, what a race, what great performance. Gab Pons, Kevin Lavery, newcomers, Laurent Hoffman, so three newcomers there, William Granton there, ninth position, Andy Farrell completing that top 10. So we're just waiting to get an instruction from the race control team, which is just above us here in the TT grandstand. And they're looking frantically for the riders. I know where.
2: I think they're all there.
4: I think Johnny Stewart is there. I think they're just waiting to find if. I think they're waiting to see where Les is, actually, Les Trotter. And Les, of course, was around earlier on. We did see him start the race. Hopefully we can pick Les up and be able to get on with this presentation. And now the scouts are waiting on the top of the podium there now. Keeping them waiting. Yeah, okay. And there is Johnny Stewart's crash helmet just being put on. There's Eddie Wormald's crash helmet just being put on the 8 machine. So, guys, you spot them giving the thumbs up before anybody else does. Just running down a bit further then, Callum Pert on the 40 bike. He was 11th, 34, Brandon Kavanagh 12th, 73, Valley Jacobs in 73 and 13th. 28, Gaz Evans in 14th, and top 15, David MacArthur in 24. And there is another bike just got across the line. Didn't catch who that was, but anyway, he's done. Are you ready, Philip? Did we get the thumbs up? We do. Thank you very much to Phil Tormann, MBE. So, ladies and gentlemen, I think that's the mayor of Douglas, isn't
2: it? Stephen Crellin, I think.
4: Yeah, yep. Steve Crellin going to do the presentation. So it's not Les Trotter who is going to be doing. So, ladies and gentlemen, please put your hands together for the mayor of Douglas, Steve Crellin. Steve, up you go. Follow the instructions of the team there now. Thank you very much. Douglas, of course, for those you don't know, is a city. And they're brilliant stuff. And thank you very much to the mayor. Ladies and gentlemen, in third position, riding his R6 Yamaha from Limavady, it's number 6, Graham McAleese. Graham, of course, second in the Supersport race a little bit earlier on this week. And he gets onto his podium position. In second position,
1: Brilliant stuff. Eddie Wormald. He was third in the first one. He's second this time. Eddie Wormald. He's not had a bad return at all, as he has Eddie Wormald. Three podiums, he quite rightly says. And now, ladies and gentlemen, looking cool as ever with the sunglasses on. Have a look up here, Johnny. We're waving at you up here, buddy. I hope you're well up there. Good man. Brilliant stuff. This is a bit of history, ladies and gentlemen. A four-time winner at the Manx Grand Prix, the Sport Bike, the Junior, the Super Sport, and the Senior Manx Grand Prix. Your race winner from Gala Shields in Scotland, Johnny Stewart! And we have the bagpiper going once again as Johnny comes to the top, gets the lid, gets the hat on, and we'll get the race-winning sash. Gives Graeme McAleese a hug and Eddie Wormald as well. That, ladies and gentlemen, if you're in the TT Grandstand or watching on MGP Live, brilliant, brilliant stuff. And he will now get himself the big trophy, which I don't think they're going to bring up there because it is a little bit too big, that trophy, to be carried up the stairs. But ladies and gentlemen, your top three, Graeme McAleese, Eddie Wormald, and your winner, Johnny Stewart. And now, ladies and gentlemen, if you are able, please be upstanding for the United Kingdom anthem.

0: deserve that, young man. Brilliant, brilliant stuff. That is harsh. But there, he gets his own back. Good stuff, Johnny Stewart. Good stuff, Eddie Wormald and Graham McAleese. And authors, thank you very much to the mayor, Stephen, as well. Thank you very much, gentlemen, and Chris Boyd. That rounds off a fantastic Oakle Senior Manx Grand Prix.
1: And the Manx Grand Prix part of the meeting. And Johnny Stewart better have the race truck ready to bring down to the presentations tonight, because he's going to be taking a boatload of trophies away with him. He's also, of course, earned himself a nice invitation back to the island next January for the Manx Motorcycle Club dinner, where he will be one of the guests of honour as the winner of all four races at the 2026 meeting.
0: And he'll also win the Dickie Dale Trophy, the fastest lap in the Senior Manx Grand Prix. And the Duncan Muir and Val Connerty Trophy for fastest lap of the newcomer in the Senior Manx Grand Prix. Pretty sure that'll go to your man Laurent Hoffman at nearly 119. We'll get that confirmed later. And best performance by a newcomer in the Senior Manx Grand Prix, that will of course go to that man. Of course, great stuff there, Gabriel Pons on the 63 bike. So Chris Boyd, we got down to top 10, didn't we? 11th position for 40 Callum Pert, 34 Brandon Kavanagh, 12th 73 Volley Jacobs, he was in 13th, 28 Gaz Evans 14th, 24 David MacArthur 15th, 15 Mark Jackson 16th, 25 Kieran Brockie 17th, 64 Ilium Quayle in 18th, well done young man, 23 Eric Wilson 19th, and the top 20 rounded out by 17 Rad Hughes.
1: And some brilliant performances in amongst those, and continuing, 21st for Peter Lionel, 22nd for Marcus Carlson, 23rd for Roger Wibberley, 24th for Aaron Cook, 25th Tom Snow, 26th for Dale Brew after that amazing pit stop, 27th for Andy Lovett, 28th Nicholas Taroon, 29th James McLaren, and rounding out the top 30, Noel Carroll.
0: 31st for Tizzano Rossati, 32nd for Andrew Coulter, 33rd for Jack Mears, 34th for Stefan Bednarek, 35th for Leon Donaghy, 36th for Oliver Dean, 37th for Ross Orchard, 38th for August Croon, 39th for Stuart Clotworthy, and 40th Craig Kennelly.
1: And rounding out the finishers in the Oakle Senior Manx Grand Prix, in 41st place Andrew Hurd, and 42nd Emmett Burke.
0: We will be back on air just after the 6 o'clock news, and we'll be on Radio TT back at the TT Grandstand for the race that is this evening, of course, which is the two-lap Junior Classic 600 TT race, which will be at 6:30. Well done to all the team around the 37 and three-quarter mile mountain circuit, all the guys here at the grandstand, both up here on the ground. Back on air just after 6 o'clock, but for now, we return you to Manx Radio Motorsport.
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0: Ella Henderson. Me and you, let's have a look at the travel.
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0: And news just in, the roads around the mountain course are now reopened. They are going to remain open until 6 o'clock this evening, when they'll close ahead of the Junior Classic TT, which will kick off very shortly after that. Having a look at the airport, and there's a couple of delays to let you know about. So on the departure board, the Loganair Manchester, due to go at 4:25, is now delayed till 5 o'clock. The Aer Lingus Dublin, due to go at 5:20, now going at 6:25, so a little bit of a delay there. And the London Gatwick EasyJet flight, due to go at 7:05, it's got a big delay on it. It's now going at 9:25. Having a look at the arrivals at the airport. So Loganair Birmingham, due in at 3:05, is now not coming in until 6:05. The Aer Lingus Dublin, due in at 5:10, due in at now at 6:05. The Loganair Manchester, due in at 5:45, due in now at 7:05. And the EasyJet London Gatwick, due in at 6:30, is now not due in until 8:05. Having a look at sailings, and it's looking a bit better there. So the Ben McCree is on her way from Larne. She's due in at 6:15, turning around and going to Heysham at 8:15, due into Heysham at 11:30. The Mananin is on her way to Liverpool. She's due into Liverpool at 19:15. Coming back from Liverpool at 8:30, due into Douglas at 11:15.
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fading your way. Just coming up to 4:30 here on the best biking station in the world, Manx Radio Motorsport. What an afternoon and morning we have had of action around the mountain course. A fantastic result there. 4 wins now for him. What an achievement, absolutely. And of course, the roads are now reopened around the mountain course and they'll close again at 6 p.m. this evening. And of course, we will then go racing again around 6:30 with the Junior TT. So make sure you stay tuned for that. We'll be handing back up to the guys at the grandstand after 6 o'clock.

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0: Electric Light Orchestra with Mr. Blue Sky. It's absolutely glorious out there. Perfect conditions for racing. Let's have a look at what's on.
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0: So, just a reminder, roads have now reopened and they're going to close again at 6 p.m. And then at 6:30, we will have the Junior Classic TT getting underway, and then roads will reopen no later than 9 p.m. around the mountain course this evening. Elsewhere, if you're looking for some entertainment this evening, North Quay Live is happening over Manx Grand Prix. Live music event on North Quay in Douglas. This is happening from 6 p.m. right the way through till 10:30. 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

Feeder a moment, and I've been informed by one of the team up at the grandstand that they're enjoying pork and stuffing baps from the Carvery trailer. All right, rub it in, just because you're enjoying your pork stuffing baps, so we'll see about that. Loads of you are messaging in here, sending congratulations to Privateer Simon Collins, who completed all three of his races. A great effort, and that's come from Dr. Simon and his team, friends and supporters. If you want to get in touch with us here on the best biking station in the world, 07624 166 177 on text and WhatsApp. Start your message with MGP, or you can email us here in the studio, and that is studio@manxradio.com. Mike and the wife, we've got your requests coming up very shortly.

So apparently, where Mad Mick's watching at Blackberry Lane, he tells me that the neighbours are blowing up an inflatable canoe, and he thought the rain wasn't due until Wednesday. Let's not mention the word rain, because we've got glorious weather, and I have had a look at the weather ahead of the 5 o'clock news, and it's looking really good ahead of tomorrow's racing. It's Ben Cunningham keeping you company here on the best biking station in the world and through till 5:30, when Simon Quine will take over before handing up to the grandstand at 6 o'clock for this evening's racing action.

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1: Manx Radio News at 5 o'clock. Vastamai, I'm Darren Simpson. Johnny Stewart says winning the Senior Manx Grand Prix was special. It means the Scotsman is the first rider ever to win all four MGP races after he claimed victory in the Junior, Supersport and Sport Bike events. Stewart won the race by more than 35 seconds earlier today. He spoke to Manx Radio Motorsport after the race.
2: We were having a bit of a nightmare last week. We're just getting parts and stuff and it just didn't feel like anything was going right. And then come here, it's... Oh, what a result. Oh, it's great. I just push away at the start, get steady and just sit comfortable and just manage a gap, just try and keep it consistent. Yeah, I've been saying it all week, keep it consistent. Yeah.
1: Meanwhile, roads around the Snaefell mountain course are now open. They're due to shut again in just under an hour at 6 p.m. It's ahead of the Junior 600 Classic TT race that's due to start at 6:30 p.m. Elsewhere, a former Treasury Minister says there needs to be an emphasis on change in the health sector. Alex Allenson, who's also a GP, believes some in the medical profession have been resistant to innovations. Having decided not to contest this year's general election, Dr. Allenson is urging the next administration not to move away from NHS healthcare. He's keen to see the health service on the island move forward.
3: It is that emphasis, that courage and that commitment to affect change that needs to happen. And again, as a doctor, the medical profession has always been relatively conservative. Some of my consultant colleagues have resisted change. And without clear leadership, that has stifled some of the innovations that should have happened.
1: And a new app has launched on the island that looks to change the way taxis operate by incorporating an Uber-style experience for customers. The app, One Island, also offers bus information, updates on the ferries and flights, and links to local news stories. Darren Barkley, one of its founders, said the idea came from seeing how fragmented digital life is on the island. He said the plan is for customers to book, track and pay for their taxi in a similar way to how Uber operates in the UK, while also providing an easy system for drivers.
4: We identified an opportunity there to modernize the local taxi service. And so we designed and developed a portal to allow for modern ride-sharing functionality that people might expect from Uber or Grab or similar services.
1: In international news now, 4 of 5 people killed in a car driven the wrong way down the A66 on Teesside had police convictions. 2 police officers also died on Teesside on Saturday when the VW hit their patrol car, with more than £500,000 now raised for their families. 9 men and 3 women, aged between 19 and 61, have been arrested on suspicion of several offences. World snooker champion Graham Dott's been found guilty of historical child sex abuse. The offences concern a boy and girl in Glasgow and date back to the 1990s and 2000s. Andy Burnham's responded to Russia's claims Britain's adding fuel to the flames by asking who started the fire. Moscow is critical of the UK's latest support for Ukraine, which involves helping them build their own missiles. And in sport, 2 of the Premier League's new managers will put their friendship aside as Fulham and Chelsea get their seasons underway tonight. Fulham boss Alvaro Arbeloa and Chelsea's Xabi Alonso were teammates at Real Madrid, Liverpool and Spain during their playing careers. They also both spent time in charge of Real last season. Despite their close relationship, Alonso is ready to be ruthless.
5: No friends, no past. It's just the 90 minutes that we are playing, fighting for each club.
1: That fixture gets underway at 8 p.m. Manx Radio News at 5:04. 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
6: Thanks very much there, Darren, for the latest news. Dry and sunny today with mainly moderate easterly winds and a top temperature of 20 Celsius. Mostly dry with bright or sunny intervals tomorrow, then an increasing risk of rain arriving later in the night. Moderate to fresh easterly winds and a top temperature again of 20 Celsius. Sunset this evening is at 29 minutes past 8 and sunrise tomorrow morning is at 11 minutes past 6.
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We kicked off with Lola's Theme there from the Shapeshifters, and then before that, we had BB Rexha and Faithless, their new one with New Religion. It's Ben Cunningham keeping you company right the way through until 5.30, when Simon Quine will take over from 5.30 through till 6, when we'll be handing up to the team back at the grandstand for this evening's action. We'll give you all the details on this evening's road closure and the time of the race starting very shortly. But remember, the roads are open at the moment for you to get home, but they will be closing very

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0: And a good afternoon to Anthony listening over in Cheshire there. Hope you're enjoying the action over the radio.

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0: So, looking ahead to this evening, roads are going to reclose at 6 o'clock and then at 6.30, the Junior Classic TT will take place with roads reopening no later than 9 p.m. Let's have a look at the sailings. The Ben McCree is currently on her way back from Larne. She's due into Douglas at 10 past 6. She'll then turn around and go to Heysham tonight, getting to Heysham at 11.30, leaving Douglas at 7:45. Mananin is on her way to Liverpool. She's due into Liverpool bang on 7 o'clock and then she will return at 8.30 from Liverpool, arriving back into Douglas at 11:15. Now, looking at the flights, a couple of delays to let you know about. So the Aer Lingus, due to depart to Dublin at 5:20, is now not going until 6:25. And the London Gatwick flight, due to go at 7:05, is now not going until 8:55, so a big delay on that one. Having a look at the arrivals, and the Birmingham Logan Air, due in at 3:05, is now not due in until 5:06. The Aer Lingus Dublin, due in at 5:10, is now not due in until 6:01, so that's very precise, that one. Manchester Logan Air, due in at 6:15, now not due in until 7:05. And London Gatwick EasyJet, due in at 6:30, is now not due in until 7:50. That is you all up to date here on the best biking station in the world, Manx Radio Motorsport, kindly sponsored by Tesco.
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I'm now going to hand the reins over to Simon Quine for the rest of this evening until 6 o'clock, when we will head up to the grandstand for this evening's coverage. I might speak to you again tomorrow, but if I don't, thank you so much for all the company you've given us throughout Grand Prix. It's been really good, and hopefully I'll speak to you again very soon when you're back for TT. Until then, stay safe, look after each other, enjoy the rest of the racing. See you later. One.

0: Sam Fender, 17 going under, David Bowie and Let's Dance before that. 22-6 on Manx Radio Motorsport. Thanks very much to Ben Cunningham for looking after things for the last hour and a half or so following the conclusion of this afternoon's racing. Simon Quine with you through until 6 o'clock and then we will hand back to the commentary team to bring you coverage of the final race of the day taking place at 6:30 this evening. Roads around the mountain course will reclose in exactly 20 minutes time at 6 o'clock and we'll be back on air with the commentary team just after the 6 o'clock news this evening.
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Arctic Monkeys, and I bet you look good on the dance floor. 6:15 on Manx Radio Motorsport, powered by Tesco. Simon Quine with you through until 10 o'clock this evening. We will be slightly curtailed. Of course, we've got some racing action getting underway at 6:30 tonight. We'll be back on air with the commentary team just after the 6 o'clock news to bring you all of that action. And if you're listening somewhere around the 37¾-mile mountain course, perhaps you've moved to a different vantage point, or perhaps you just sat there for the last hour and a half or so while the roads were open and watched people commute their way home, feel free to get in touch for the next 15 minutes or so. 07624 166 177 is the text or WhatsApp number. 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

Thin Lizzy and the boys are back in town. The Foo Fighters and Everlong before that. 6 minutes away from 6 o'clock. Darren will be here with the latest news at 6 o'clock. And then it will be time to hand back to the commentary team for coverage of this evening's Junior 600 Classic TT race, which gets underway at 6:30. Just before we get there, time for one message to say, could we play any MGP tune for Mukka, who's next on Convoy, and Annie listening here in the Philippines. Looking forward to the coverage this evening. And a safe ride to all the guys and girls, and enjoy the thrill, they say. So to take us up to 6 o'clock, we'll play this for you from the Killers. This is Mr. Brightside.

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5: Manx Radio News at 6 o'clock. First of May, I'm Darren Simpson. Roads around the Snaefell Mountain course are now closed. The Junior 600 Classic TT race is due to start in just under 30 minutes' time. It's the penultimate event of 2026. Earlier today, Jonny Stewart made Grand Prix history. He became the first rider ever to win all four MGP races in a single event after winning the senior race. Stewart also claimed victories in the junior, supersport and sport bike classes over the past few days. He spoke to Manx Radio Motorsport after the race.
6: We were having a bit of a nightmare last week. We're just getting parts and stuff and it just didn't feel like anything was going right. And then come here, it's what a result. It's great. I just push away at the start. Get steady and just sit comfortable and just manage the gap. Just try and keep it consistent, yeah. I've been saying it all week, keep it consistent, yeah.
5: And a charity on the Isle of Man is looking forward to revamping four bars at the Gaiety Theatre. Established in 1978, the Friends of the Gaiety have been an essential part of keeping things running at the historic venue for nearly 50 years. A business case is currently being put together by the Department of Infrastructure, which will go towards funding several projects. Chair of the charity, Bill Smedley, says work needs to be done to the interior, adding they've got items from the old Isle of Man bank building to be installed.
7: Back in 2019, when their branch closed, the original 1903 branch, they gave us their bank counter and screens and some back fittings, and we're going to use those in the Circle Bar. They're all made of mahogany. There is some mahogany left over from when the stage was redone, so that mahogany will become the bar counter tops as well.
5: In international news, a Russian government official accused Britain of adding fuel to the fire, prompting this response from Andy Burnham.
8: Who started the fire? That's the question, isn't it? Ukraine did not do that. Russia began this illegal invasion, and that is absolutely clear, and they could stop it at any given time. Britain will never be a fair-weather friend. People would expect me to be out here showing our unflinching support.
5: He's in Kyiv on his first foreign trip as UK Prime Minister. The Kremlin's criticisms are in response to the UK handing Ukraine the blueprint for long-range missiles. UK police investigating a crash on the A66 on Teesside say five young men who died may have had links to organised crime. Two officers were also killed. 12 people have been arrested. Detectives say there's no evidence anything was being filmed for TikTok. And England cricketer Brydon Carse has been dropped from the test squad while an investigation's carried out. It's claimed he was handcuffed outside a nightclub in Derby on Saturday night. Manx Radio News at 3 minutes past six, our next at 11 o'clock. In the meantime, keep up to date by following Manx Radio on social media or go to manxradio.com.

0: And welcome back to the TT Grandstand, where the sun is still shining. We are getting ready to go with the Junior 600 Classic TT race over a two-lap distance. Yes, it is two-lap distance. See, I don't have a computer in front of me. I don't know what to do now I'm down here. And I'm looking over there at number eight, Mike Russell. He's ready to go. They're all ready to go. Nice and relaxed down here, Beth. Good evening, as it is now.
1: Good evening. It's been a long month today, hasn't it? Yeah. I mean, conditions yeah. down here this evening, absolutely
0: Happy Easter.
1: Brilliant. That sun is a little bit lowy. Gosh, you can tell autumn's coming, can't you? What a day it has been so far, and yeah, really looking forward to this one.
0: Certainly are. We're going to get the changes of program. There's a couple knocking around, and we'll get that in a minute. I think Beth's going to quickly jump in and grab a word with Mike Jack Russell.
1: I'll see if I can just grab him as he wanders around. Hello, how are you?
2: Good, how are you? All right.
1: I'm all right, thank you. Yeah, how's your day been?
2: Actually quite long. You know, we went up to the Craig and watched a couple of races and was really tempted to have a pint, but no, it's just that long drawn out process of waiting for your start. Very unusual to only have one bike here to race, so that's a rarity. We're making the most of it, and Stu and the team of Complete Plumbing Solutions have done a mega job with the bike. Over the last couple of days we've had a couple of little issues, but it's one of those where the bike's not run for so long. That's why I said we're going to park it after, you know, if it's really good to go, we're going to park it. And we had a tiny little issue, which then manifested into another issue. So had we not had these little issues, we would have been sat on the, you know, side of the on the first lap. So it's quite a, you know, it's a game of fate that we're actually going to be out of this race or in this race, and hopefully out the front. So that's the game goal with it. And the bike's brilliant. So it's great fun to ride. Great class.
1: It wouldn't be any fun though, wouldn't it, if there weren't any niggles? Watching up at Craigner Bar, do you watch people go by and think, what are they doing?
2: No, not at all. Absolutely not. I mean, there are some lines that I'd be like, you know, that's not quite the line I'd be on. But, you know, it's lovely to watch, and it's lovely to see the fans sort of really invested in the classic bikes. You know, when John was coming through on that beautiful pattern, the sound of it coming down towards the Craig, and you can see everyone rising to their feet to sort of cheer him in. It's quite a memorable experience, even just spectating. And certainly seeing, you know, my daughter's a huge Michael Dunlop fan, I'm a Dean Harrison fan, yeah, we're all fans of everyone. So it's actually just nice to see my heroes out there riding, and then eventually, hopefully one day we'll be out there with them.
1: Well, you've got some fans out there, I'm sure, Michael. Hope the race goes really well for you today.
2: Thank you. Thanks, Beth. Cheers, guys.
0: Still not sure about the moustache, Beth. What do you think?
1: I don't know. Just talking about your moustache. Is it going to stay, your moustache?
0: Hi, Mike.
2: I'll tell you what, if we win, it's staying. If we get below third, it's going. How about that?
1: All right, we'll take that.
0: I'll hold you to that. I will, Jack. Thank you very much, says the thoughts of Mike Russell. Right, let's get around the 37 and three-quarter mile mountain circuit. Let's get out there and let's get to Chris Cave. Who's at Glen Helen for us? Good evening.
3: Yeah, good evening, one and all. What another brilliant day's racing it's been so far. And we're not done yet with the new Junior 600s rounding off the action over two laps of the mountain course in just a short while. It's a lot cooler here than it was a couple of hours ago when Johnny Stewart's phenomenal Manx Grand Prix concluded with that senior race victory. But it is still a very pleasant evening here at Glen Helen. There's a bit of movement in the trees either side of the road. Quite a firm breeze, so there may be more blustery conditions that the riders will have to deal with in more exposed parts of the course. But you look at the field, many of these riders are hugely experienced going round here. We've seen already today, haven't we, a fitting victory for John McGuinness in the Classic TT, marking his 30th year of racing in the Isle of Man in style. And it was a comfortable ride home in the end, wasn't it, finishing the best part of half a minute ahead of Sean Anderson.

0: viewpoint here at Glen Helen. Well, Michael Dunlop is just an absolute wizard around these roads, so he always draws the crowds. And we've got a fair few fans who have settled down behind us on the bank, on the roadside, either side of me in the commentary box, ready to make the most of the finale of what's been a very busy day of racing. Let's hope it's another memorable contest with this one. We've had a few already over the last few days, and I'm sure Rob Pritchard and the team at Ramsey Hairpin are just as excited to get going for this final race of the day.
1: Faster Mike, good evening. Welcome back to the balmy northeastern shores of the Isle of Man and sunny Ramsey ahead of Act 2 of a busy day on the Snaefell Mountain course. We've already seen the dramatic conclusion to this year's Manx Grand Prix, and now the baton is handed in its entirety to the remainder of the 2026 Classic TT on the 37.73 miles of tarmac. The near two-hour interlude has allowed us ample time to get our breath back on a historic day for the Manx Grand Prix. Towering above all this year, this morning and this afternoon, was Johnny Stewart, the Gala Shields rider who went where no one has been before in the MGP's 103-year history, winning both the junior and senior races today to become the first competitor ever to claim four wins in one MGP meeting. Special mentions too for the likes of Eddie Wermel, two more podiums for him today, and Graham McAleese rolling into the winner's enclosure in the senior race after a gripping battle with Wermel across four laps. And not forgetting, of course, today we had the earth-shattering sounds of the historic 500s out earlier for the historic Senior Classic TT. As has been mentioned already, John McGuinness guiding the Team Winfield pattern with a textbook classic ride, much to the delight of many around the course, to yet another victory to his already long CV of success on the mountain course, with Mike Brown and Sean Anderson both on the podium as well. Back to now, and as the sun starts to drift behind us and to the west, the penultimate showdown of the Classic TT awaits with the two-lap Junior 600 race, a throwback to some of the great battles of the supersport of the 80s and 90s. On paper, at least, this looks a tough one to call. Manxman Joe Yeardsley, as has been mentioned, was the standout in qualifying on his Yamaha R6, but impressive practice pace from the likes of Michael Russell, Barry Ferber and Brian McCormack once again reinforces that nothing is said and done until you see that checkered flag on Glen Crutchery Road. And this, of course, a new race to the Classic TT this year, meaning we'll have someone have their name etched as the first on a new winner's tally, and new lap and race records furiously scribbled into the archives. A quick update on conditions, or quite simply, there's no real update from what it's been like all day. It is still absolutely glorious here at Ramsey Hairpin. Blue sky above us, the sun beaming down on Ramsey itself and out to sea beyond, and there's quite a calm and relaxed atmosphere out here in the evening as well. We'd already seen as the roads opened the commuter traffic busying itself getting in and out of Ramsey, but since the roads have closed, it's all very calm and serene. Hopefully that's going to change though with the Junior 600 race to round things out this evening. In the meantime, back to the grandstand.
2: It is quite chilled and relaxed here as well, so let's get your program ready. Hopefully you have got one. It is pages 12 and 13 of the Classic TT program to give us all those changes in the tower. Chris Boyd.
3: Thank you very much. Yeah, we'll give you a few seconds just to get your Classic TT race card out. That is pages 12 and 13 that you're going to need. Just whilst you give you a moment to do that, in the break we managed to just wander around the paddock, managed to catch up with one or two riders, including Vali Jacobs, who had himself quite a scare of a moment at the gooseneck on lap 3 of the Senior Manx Grand Prix. Dave Neen, the top photographer, was there to catch it, and we've been able to get that photo to Vali Jacobs off him right up the hedge. He brought the bike safely back down to planet Earth and managed to get himself a fantastic 13th place. Speaking to Vali, he's really enjoyed his Manx Grand Prix and he's already looking forward to being back next year. Spoke to Kyle Casement as well, of course, one of our star newcomers, our local rider here. He said setting off from here just at the top of Bray Hill, the bike was feeling loose straight away. It didn't feel settled, any more settled through Union Mills or up the Ballyhutchin, so he's parked it, but more than happy with his Manx Grand Prix. As with all races, he would have liked to go a bit faster, but he's already looking forward to being back next year as well. And speaking to Joe Warriner, Deputy Chief Technical Officer here, they have presented, the technical officers have presented the best prepared machine of the Manx Grand Prix to who newcomer Aaron Cook. Aaron has prepared a fantastic bike, they say, not a single fault found across the entire event, and always presented for technical inspection in a fantastic condition. So well done to all of them. Moving on then to the inaugural Junior 600 Classic TT. This is for pre-injection 600 Supersport machines, which takes us up to 2002. Pages 12 and 13, and your non-start

0: As changes to programme are non-starters number 2, 6, 7, 14, 15. There's a question mark over 17. Graham McAleese does show on the entry list, but we're not sure after his podium earlier on if he is actually going to come out or not, so we'll just wait and see whether or not he appears. 20 is a non-starter. 22. 24. 26. 28. 31. And 32. Of those that remain, there are no changes to rider or machine. If we have a look from the period 1995 to 2002, which was when the 600cc Supersport machines took over from the 250s as the junior category at the TT, your winners list for 1995, Ian Duffus, 96, Philip McCallan, 97, Ian Simpson, 98, Michael Rutter, 99, Jim Moody. The year 2000 was David Jeffries, Moody once again in 2002. And the fastest lap set in those years was in the year 2000 by Adrian Archibald on the Honda. 121.15 miles per hour, which equates to a time of 18 minutes 41.1, and the fastest time that we have seen in practice this year, which I have somewhere here, if I find the right list, that would help, wouldn't it? Was 18 minutes 50.5, so only about 9 seconds away from that Adrian Archibald lap back in the year 2000. That then sets us up for the inaugural Junior 600 Classic TT, Chris Kindley.
1: Up to the year 2002, these things, and do you know what? They still look a fantastic little bit of kit. And obviously, a few people have done different seat modifications, like, number 18 there. That, of course, is Julian Craignaw. He's got the, it looks like a seat off a 250, to be fair, a lot smaller. I'm just going to lean over the side of the machine of Dennis Booth. In fact, he's gone the other side now. We'll just jump over. I'm going to grab a quick word with this young man, and this takes us, well, maybe me, back to my youth, Dennis Booth. Lovely looking Yamaha you've got there. Tell us a story behind it. I did ask you off air, but tell us about it, because I said it during the week, where have all these bikes come from?
2: I know, I think it's really, Chris, it's a class that's, I think it's going to take off, you know what I mean? You know yourself, not getting into it, but you know, next gen and you know, 600 starts to get very expensive, so it is. And I don't know, I'm looking around me here and going, where has all these bikes come from? Living there, we started in January and started building it, Neil at SNT started building it, and here we are, and yeah, it's brilliant.
1: Where do all the bits come from? Are they still available, ready?
2: Well, you have to look about, they're scarcing off engines and stuff they got there. Yeah, they are scarcing off, they would be, yeah.
1: But I think if the class does take off, this means they will start to reproduce the parts.
2: Well, it's a thing, you know, I mean, maybe they'll change the spec, maybe you're able to build casings and stuff or like there, but you know, I mean, lab will make it a bit easier, but I don't know, really, I just don't know. It's all new to me, Chris. So
1: looking forward to it.
2: Yeah, well, it's been a dramatic sort of few days on the senior there. Got to build a crane, a flat front wheel, and I'm going, oh, and I didn't get out in the Formula One because of a big oil leak, and then I dropped the Supersport one, and hey, I just need a finish.
1: Just get a finish, Dennis. Good luck.
2: Yeah, all right, Chris. Thanks, man.
3: Well, I'm standing here with Matthew Rostron, the only newcomer this year in the grid here, but another race start. Matthew, how are you feeling?
4: Yeah, feeling good. I'm just going to treat it like two practice laps and hopefully get a good result at the end. I mean, we've gone faster every time we've been out, so just slowly build it up again and hopefully we'll go a bit quicker again. Well, the main aim's just to finish.
3: We've just been hearing Graham McAleese is a confirmed non-starter if you were looking out for that one. But Matthew, I mean, in terms of how this whole event has been for you and comparing to the expectations, how has it been?
4: Oh, it's been absolutely amazing. If it was to recommend it, I mean, a steel frame 600 is ideal for this course. I mean, it handles absolutely amazing and it's not too much power and I'm happy I come here on this first and not my R6. So.
3: What do you know about the history of this then?
4: Yeah, I mean, it was sat in Ant's garage for a few years. It's done nothing and then all of a sudden it became the most important bike in the garage. So, yeah, it's amazing. I love it.
3: And we should say you have a friend in Rob Pritchard, who is the Ramsey hairpin commentator. Give him a little wave on the way round.
4: Yeah, maybe. Yeah, we'll see how it goes, Rob. I'll be looking out for you. No, I'll be concentrating.
3: Have a great race, Matthew.
4: Yeah. Thanks, Beth. Thank you.
1: Just looking at Paul Cassidy's machine. Julian Craignoe is in there too. We're just going to jump in and maybe have a word with Cass if we can on the 16 bike. He's on another R6 Yamaha. And Paul Cassidy, good evening, young man.
5: How are we doing?
1: I'm grand. Tell us, we're asking the riders about these bikes because 2002, these basically were stopped in this sort of genre. Yeah. They went more modern after that. I mean, where's this come from? Come on.
5: So basically, what, Gus itself? Or?
1: No, not Gus, but where's the bike gone? I know where Gus has come from, somebody, but tell us about the bike.
5: I couldn't actually tell you very much about it, if I'm honest. All I know is this bike was built for Grant Thompson, and obviously, unfortunately, he had that accident at the Sub 100, and then he, obviously, Gus turned around and said, well, my brother, he built this bike, and he rode it at BSB 20 years ago or whatever. So obviously we were meant to ride the Steely that we rode at the pre-TT. I'm a Steely man, I love the Steelies. And so yeah, we got on this and then he said, right, can you ride this for me? I said, yeah, no problem, we'll have a go of this. We back-to-backed him on the dyno. This is about 112 brake horsepower. The Steely was like 106 or something like that, 107. So a little bit of power difference, but these seem to have the legs up around. And if you look at the results back in the day as well, you can see that these were the bikes to have. You know, these were the boys that were setting the times at that date. Like, whereas, like now, you know, we've gone round on it. I did 5 laps around Jerby. We've done 3 or 4 laps around here now. So we're chipping away. We've done, what, a 115? It'd be nice to do a 116, 17 today, maybe, in the race.
1: What's it feel like suspension-wise? You've ridden modern bikes around here, all sorts of different ones. What's it feel like? I mean, a lot of people say they're just like an old pair of shoes.
5: It is. This thing's soft. We've had this. This has been set very soft. Like, we run the R6 at TT, what, 2-3 years ago? That was rock hard. It was like riding a plank round here, to be honest. And I prefer a softer bike myself, personally. Like Chris Palmer, he's had a bouncing on me. He likes the soft bike as well. And he sort of steered me that way. You can feel what's happening underneath you, and you can feel the bike flexing. And like this bike itself, you know, you can feel everything. Every bump, every jump, every time it wallers going over the crest of the road, you know, over the V. And there's just a lot of movement. And it's just, you're putting a lot of trust in it. You've got to learn it.
1: Is that kind of like, is this motocross sort of feel? You want to feel every movement?
5: Yeah, it is with me. Obviously, I'm a motocross background as well. And coming to this sort of thing, it is nice to feel. Like, you know it's soft because you come down the bottom of Bray Hill and it has such a crack at the bottom. And you're like, it comes out, it wallers everywhere, shakes its head off. You know, that's the feeling you get. Whereas the hard bikes, like we rode the Ducati this year, and that was a lot harder. That was rock hard, that thing. And it didn't move around anywhere near as much as this. But they're a good fun. They're great fun. I think the class is going to grow. I think it'd be nice to see a few more Steelies and stuff in here, and we'll just progress. Like, Gus has got his heart set on this now for next year. He's getting engines already planned to get built. You know, we'll try and knock on the door of 120 brake horsepower out of them, see how long they last, and we'll progress that way, basically.
1: 120 brake when they're first built. Anyway, Cass, thanks for your time.
5: Cheers, Chris.
3: Well, I'm standing here next to Colin Croft's Honda. I mean, it looks absolutely magnificent in this slightly sun-kissed Glen Crutchery Road.
6: Yeah, it's not my bike. I can take no credit for this at all. It's Noel Latimer's, who's very kindly let me ride it. So, he's not done a bad job.
3: Absolutely not. How has your day been running up to this, then?
6: Well, I've only done the twins race today, and that was going well, and obviously, you know, it was a red flag, so let's hope that's not as, you know, not too serious. And but, yeah, been a nice steady day, really.
3: You do always seem fairly relaxed on the start line. Is that what's going on the inside?
6: Oh, God, no. You know, I'm pooping blocks.
3: What a delightful image for us there.
6: Swearing, didn't I?
3: You did. I was impressed with you there. But in terms of what you want to achieve, obviously, you know, this is a new race. Have you got something in mind?
6: To be honest, if we finish, we're happy. That'll do for us. I mean, we're starting last. If we finish last, it'll do. A finish is all we're asking for. That'll do.
3: I hope it goes really well for you. We'll leave you to poop your blocks.
6: Thank you very much.
5: See you later. Bye.
1: Tom Weeden off at number 11. It looks like 77. I'm just going to grab him here now. Just going to grab you there. Now then, young man. It looks like 77, but it's 11.
7: Yeah, my first ever race number.
1: Yeah. So, was it? Where was that? Can you remember it?
7: When I was about 9 years old, racing on mini motos. So
1: whereabouts?
7: Yeah. Oh, where was that? Wilton Mill in Daventry. Very close to a place. South? Yeah, down south. Very close to a little village called Weeden.
1: Ah, that's quite handy, isn't it? Tell us about your GSX R600, the 600 S-Rad version, because you've obviously got the bigger bike as well. Tell us a bit about it.
7: So it was a bag of bits not long ago, about 2-3 weeks ago. Heidi and Andy, who also own the 750, built the bike at a bit of a whim. We saw that the rules had been changed, and we built it. It's not necessarily the bike to have. You'll see everyone on the R6, which... I think is about 110 brake standard. Ours is about 95. But she handles good. It's a good bit of fun. It's two laps. We're on the Isle of Man. The sun's shining, so I'm going to have a great time.
1: Tell us about the regulation changes made them on the builders then, just for the listeners out there.
7: So it's pretty standard. It's a nice little entry budget class, to be honest. It opens it up to, say, privateers like myself to maybe push forward for some good results. I think that the class will grow. There's not many of us out there this time, but as the years go on, everyone will start producing bikes. I know Michael's obviously built an S-Rad, but for one reason or another, he's not gone out on it. Maybe he needs to find a few more ponies like we do for next year. We have got a factory engine in bits ready to go in it for next year, so we're already looking to next year. We just run out of time to get it in for this year. But yeah, it's a good little class. It's pretty much standard brake calipers. Engine work is fairly minimal. I think you can do a little bit with the cam timings and whatever, and mild head work. But the engine in there is bog standard out of a road bike. So yeah, she'll hold together, but it'll be right.
1: Tom, good luck.
7: Thanks, Chris. Cheers, man.
3: Standing next to Manx rider Luke Blevins. I've said it before, I'm going to say it again. Your colour coordination is quite something.
8: Yeah, it's... I like the old Steely, she looks well, but I've been having a few issues. I've only done two laps on her, or a week. I've been having a few issues with the clutch and that. Just can't quite get to the bottom of it. Wasn't sure if it was clutch or gearbox, but we've had the clutch in and out. Gearbox has been looked at, so yeah, we're just going to see if we can get around for two laps tonight and just enjoy it.
3: I suppose that must be so frustrating from your point of view, because, yeah, you don't know until you get out there whether any of the changes you made are going to work.
8: Yeah, well, it's like, to be honest, this is just a secondary class for me. Like, the Super Twins, like my main one, and you know, I've had a good run on that and I've surpassed my expectations this week, so I'm just going to go around now and enjoy this one, because you don't get to do it again for 12 months, do you? Best course in the world and it's dry, so happy days.
3: Absolutely, conditions pretty near perfect here, just a little bit of a breeze, and you say a long winter ahead, Luke.
8: Yeah, definitely, and just a quick one, big thanks to D-Force for funding this one this year. It's been a massive help and I couldn't do it without them.
3: Have you got anyone out there watching tonight?
8: I don't know, to be honest. They've probably all gone to bed. There's not many people around, is there? It's like The Walking Dead. But yeah, ready for a beer tonight.
3: I bet you are. Thanks so much.
8: Thanks, Beth.
1: 5 and a bit minutes away from the start of this two-lapper. No pit stop, so I've not got the... Somebody just said, you've not got your overalls on, and I'm going to speak to this young man, hey? Still a big smile. I'm going to stand here because that sun's really going to shine off my head and blind you.
9: Right.
1: Don't. Yeah. How old are you, though, Ryan?
9: 49 now. Next
1: are you really?
9: No, I'm 29. So.
1: I was going to say, if you're 49, you're looking good on it, kid. Let's talk about the R6. Let's talk about it. Beautiful. Number 10.
9: Yeah, chuffed to be starting at number 10. It's Jason Morrow's R6. He put it out for me this year, and we've had a good run out on the Irish roads. And yeah, really enjoying it. Maybe struggling a little bit here, but yeah, enjoying it anyway.
1: What's the crack like with Jason and the Armoy lot? Are they all right, are they?
9: Yeah, they're all right once you get used to them.
1: Well, you can understand them anyway. Jason is a good lad. All those guys in Armoy, they do a cracking job, don't they?
9: Yeah, they're really good. That's kind of like my... When I first moved out, I lived up just up the road there at Bushside, or Clinty Finnan now, and they looked after me very well, or Bill Kennedy and all the guys there. So yeah, they've got... It's real sort of close to my heart, the Armoy lot road races.
1: Still grinning after the 250?
9: Yeah, well, a bit gutted. I stopped at Bug, but yeah,
1: what
9: very
1: a
9: good.
1: To ride round here.
9: Oh, mate, it's ruined every other bike for me now. Absolutely ruined. But
1: even if they turned up with Valentino Rossi's MotoGP bike, you'd still like the 250, wouldn't you?
9: Yeah, probably, to be honest with you. Yeah.
1: Good luck.
9: Thanks very much, mate. Cheers.
1: Good luck, buddy. Cheers. Thank you very much. I don't know where Beth is at all, but I'm just going to move down to the front here now and give the board, because the board is very important. It's the last thing that the riders see just as they get to the, well, I'm going to walk down and describe it, the middle of Glen Crutcher Road with the white lines. And there's another white line just by my feet. And Beth, that board is looking good. You're right by it. Go ahead.
3: Sweet here. It just says be aware of sun dazzle, and just a reminder that this is a two lap race. And we talked about this before, didn't we, Chris? But that sun is quite low, so going out west, that is going to be a thing.
1: In the 2 weeks near enough, this event's been going on, it has dropped quite a lot. Just going to quickly just speak to Joe if he's just going to jump on the bike. He's just getting ready to go. It does look nice. The Tony Leach Joinery YZF R6 machine looks really, really smart. And Joe, just a very quick word, this is fun.
10: Yeah, no, it's number one, eh? So, yeah, no, looking forward to it. It's a bit nervous, only because I want to do well, you know. It's Tony's puts a great bike together, so it's hopefully we can give him the result he deserves.
1: Thanks, Joe. Thanks very much for your time. He's off at number one. It does look smart. 3 minutes to go, Chris Boyd.
0: Yeah, late decision, I think, by Joe Yearsey to race after all. He was on the initial entry list, not there, but he was on the subsequent entry list that has been published. So, Joe, we have on the Tony Leach Joinery Yamaha to set the race off. We do understand that Graham McAleese has decided to give this one a miss. Naturally, he's celebrating after his senior MGP podium, a second podium on the weekend, I think, for Graham McAleese. So, well-deserved drink happening for him. So, he's out of this one. In terms of the qualifying times, it was Mike Russell, of course, it was fastest when I find that. No, it wasn't. It was Joe Yearsley on the Tony Leach Joinery Yamaha. 120.143, 18 minutes 50.5. Brian McCormack was second fastest in qualifying, but obviously after his accident the other day, he won't be starting. So that means Barry Ferber is next best. Robinson Timber, R6, 117.963. Then Michael Russell on Stu Bainbridge's Complete Plumbing Solutions, R6, 117.194. Then Tom Robinson, Julian Crenyeau, and Paul Cassidy rounding out the top six with 2 minutes to go, Chris.
1: Just looking at Barry Ferber there. See, R6 seems to be the weapon of choice. He's off at number three, and of course he was a second quickest in qualifying. Well, no, hang on, we're not just going to move everything around again because I haven't got enough pockets for stuff. Baz is going to be starting at start position number two. Yeah, he did 117.963. Mike Russell 117.1, as you said. No, Brian McCormack. Brian, we wish you well. Hope you heal well, my friend. He qualified fourth in the JRC Racing. He was looking forward to this one as well. The 116.1. Tom Robinson, he could be an outside bet, and like some. He's just said to me there, just said to me, they went, this would be a different podium. And I quite agree with him as well. Tom Robinson on the five, big upon fifth position on the qualifying number 12 bike, 115.912, as Joe Yeardsley now rolls himself to the front into the no man's land. No other people are allowed apart from Joe and his machine, unless there is a technical issue. That's the only reason that somebody is allowed in to follow Joe down there to his start position. So he rolls it in the evening sunshine here on the Isle of Man. We're getting ready for evening racing, and we're going to go out of the sun just for a minute and go to the end just behind the starter. And you have the starter, I think, Mr. Simpson, I think it is doing the starter. Have you got the starter up there, have you, Chris? Nope, he hasn't got the starter.
0: Just to tell you which machines we have out there, we have 12 Yamaha R6s, 2 Kawasaki ZXR 600s, 4 Honda CBR 600s, and 1 Suzuki GSXR 600 that will be ridden by Tom Whedon.
1: It is going to be Ian Simpson. It is going to be started. I thought it was. I've just got the seeing glasses on, not the long seeing glasses. So here we go. We're about 20 seconds away for this classic TT Junior 600 machines, bringing back memories of all those classic races, the production 600s that used to run here as well. So Joe Yeardsley on the Tony Leach Jewelry, the YZF R6 machine. They started making these up to 2002, carb models only. Get ready to go. Bit of nostalgia going on the Isle of Man, get Isle of Man in the sunshine. And Joe Yearsley, former Manx Grand Prix winner, he gets away. It's Barry Ferber about to go next on the Robinson Timber YZF R6. As you said, second quickest in qualifying at 117.963. Of course, there is a gap because there is no number two. So there's 10 seconds, so he hasn't got that little rabbit to catch in front of him. I think they've just missed the flag. There we go. Away we go. Baz Ferber goes. Number four next to go, that is, of course, Marcus Simpson for Douglas on the Isle of Man on the Juxtaw ZX6 Kawasaki. Then there's number five, Rob Hodson from Wigan on the Neil Orford Haulage YZF R6 machine. Next machine away will be number eight. Got to keep an eye on this guy. I think he's normally on the sidecar there. There's Mike Russell from Cornwall on the Complete Plumbing Solutions Yamaha YZF R6. He'll get the tap on the shoulder to go any moment now. He'll get the Manx flag will be lifted and dropped for him. 10 seconds to go. Phil and the guys at the starters there, they know their job here. They really, really do. All stopwatches are ready up the top there as well. So number eight, Mike Russell, who we spoke to about 25 minutes ago, and he is away. Frenchman Timothy Minot ready to go. Tim doesn't hang about off the start. Have a listen to this. That poor 600 is going to get an absolute hammering. Ryan Whitehall, 11th quickest in qualifying. The Jason Morrow WR Racing machine, he gets away. 11 is next. We just spoke to him. Tom Whedon, former senior Manx Grand Prix winner 10 years ago, it was, yes. Club 77 machine, Suzuki GSXR 600. This guy could be an outside bet for a podium on the Peter Todd Racing number 12 machine. It's Tom Robinson on his R6 Yamaha. 16 will be the next machine to go. That will be Paul Cassidy, who we just heard from a little bit earlier on. So a little bit of a break there for Paul Cassidy. What did Paul do in qualifying? Seventh quickest on the Gorilla Racing Island Fuels machine. 113.834. He did that lap on Friday the 21st, which was three or four days ago now. That time seems to absolutely just roll into one with this event. It's just gone on and very truncated. Don't forget, we are back tomorrow with the final action of Classic TT Manx Grand Prix for 2026. So that's now less than 10 seconds, 5 seconds to go, and Paul Cassidy will get that little tap on the shoulder. There's a Paul Cassidy fan club on the side there, as number 18 comes next to the line, Julian Craigneau. He finished in sixth in qualifying, and his R6, 114.555 on the Mitas Scorpion Monsoir Pijolin machine, and he will get the tap on the shoulder, and the Manx flag will be lifted, and away he goes. Just clears its throat a little bit there. 19, Dennis Booth, who we spoke to a little bit earlier on, just 109.9 for Dennis. I'm going to say veteran. Apologies, Dennis, on his R6 machine. So 21, he is there, Chris Boyd, 21. Andy Hornby is there. He's just started in behind Dennis Booth, so hopefully you'll be able to work that out there now. So Andy Hornby is here on the 21 machine. Andy, no time on the list there. So anyway, he has a start position 20. I can't work that out. I haven't got the right sheet. Anyway, Andy Hornby, he gets away. So number 25 is next to go. 25. Give him a mention. Stevie Gorton. Stephen gets away on the Lee Motor, the Lee MOT's YZF R6. 23 is next to go. Andy Lovett. Andy on the AML Engineering Limited Yamaha YZF R6 machine. He'll get the tap any moment now. The blue background with the white numbers for this class, as it was in the past. And away we go. Fires it up and gets it revving. 33, it's a newcomer, Matthew Rostron. Now, you might recognise the name Rostron. If you don't, Sycars is where this man comes from. The Green Ant Racing Honda CBR 600. He did 105.4 in qualifying. Luke Blevins, local man to the Isle of Man on the D-Force machine, as our leader on the road gets to Ballacrane. 104.033 for Blevy. Two more machines to go. 29 will be next. That, of course, is local man Darren Creer on the Billy Cummins Racing machine. Good to see that name here. Just shy of 100 for Darren Creer. And the last man to go will be 27. That's Colin Crofton. Crofty away in his CBR 600, the Noel Latimer Ingleby glazing machine at 100.955. That's the field away, Chris Boyd. Back to you.
0: All away and making their way out through the early part of this lap. The 9.75 miles out to Glen Helen. We'll be getting across to Chris Cave very, very shortly as we wait for them to get there. And really, it's a bit of a race of the unknown, this. We'll have to see how the leaderboard shakes out over these first sectors. Lee Johnston's with us. Evening, Lee.
11: Yeah, really looking forward to this. I was just down on the start just about 10 minutes before the guy set off, and there's some beautiful R6s there, especially that bike at Joe Yeardsley's.
0: Let's get you across to Chris Cave at Glen Helen.
12: Well, Laxey's Joe Yeardsley has passed us here at Glen Helen. He's the number one plate on his bike. He's number one on the road. He's been number one in qualifying. He'd absolutely love to be number one on the podium tonight too, wouldn't he? We've also had Baz Ferber through. He says he's just happy to finish, but I can tell you at Glen Helen, in the early stages of this Junior 600 Classic TT, he has a 2.75 second lead. Well, he did have, but Rob Hodson's just gone through and he's 3.7 seconds quicker than Baz Ferber. Marcus Simpson also disappears into the distance up the road towards the cottage. And we've had four riders through so far. Rob Hodson is the man who leads this race in its early stages. Obviously, only a two-lapper this one, but Rob Hodson, 120.737. So that is quicker than Joe Yeardsley's quickest lap in qualifying for the Junior 600 class, as number 8 Mike Russell chipped by quite a few to do well in this one. He's 0.75 seconds down on Rob Hodson at the first speed trap here at Glen Helen. So Hodson is a fraction up on Michael Russell. Baz Ferber is in third, as Timothy Minot, the latest one to go past us here at Glen Helen, safely up the hill. And I have to say, the sun here at Glen Helen has disappeared behind the trees. So visibility is still good, but it's quite a cool evening, as Ryan Whitehall, the latest man to go past us here. But it is quite cool. There's been a breeze here all day at Glen Helen and might be quite blustery on the mountain mile too. Another couple of bikes coming into view. It's 11 and 12 respectively. Tom Whedon being chased down by Tom Robinson. Tom Robinson slots into fourth place. So just to recap then of how this race is shaping up in its early stages, Rob Hodgson, 0.756 seconds ahead of Mike Russell. Baz Ferber is in third, a further 3 seconds behind. And then Tom Robinson and Joe Yeardsley complete your top five. So, Joe Yeardsley was going really, really well in qualifying, but he's got a bit of ground to make up here. Rob Hodgson, the early pace setter, 0.756 seconds ahead of Mike Russell. They're both on Yamahas, and Russell will be giving it his all over the course of these two laps to try and get himself on that trophy. This is a new race for the Classic TT in 2026 as the latest rider goes past, which is Paul Cassidy on bike number 16. Yeah, Rob Hodgson still leading here. Mike Russell by 0.756 seconds here at Glen Helen on lap one of the Junior 600 Classic TT. He in turn is 2.953 seconds ahead of Baz Ferber in third place. They're your front three, and they'll be approaching Balaf shortly. But Rob Hodgson with the early lead here at Glen Helen in the final race of what's been another brilliant day of racing here at the Manx Grand Prix and Classic TT as we hand you back to the grandstand.
13: Julian Craig knows gone quite well, Chris Boyd, isn't he? He was showing well in qualifying. He's up the sixth position on the 18 bike.
0: And just ahead of Timothy Minot as the leading riders are just heading out through Bishop's Court, Norrisdale North on their way out towards Alpine. Then they will work their way to the next timing point. In fact, Balaf, Joe Yeardsley, is already there. He's not showing on the... Oh, there we go. The transponder's just updated. He now shows at Balaf Bridge. A leader on the road, Joe Yeardsley, now at Balaf.
13: Talking about Tom Robinson before the start, said he could be an outside bet for a podium, holding on to that fourth place, only 1.9 back of Baz Ferber. And Baz Ferber is in the lead at the moment, but we have to wait for Mike Russell on 8 and 5, Rob Hodgson. The gap between them, as you quite rightly say, was 0.75 seconds. And there's Rob Hodgson there now. Do the maths. 2.9, that's about 3.4. So that's gone out ever so slightly, but it's number 8 we are waiting for. Mike Russell will come in there, and you're quite right, Lee, when you're down on the start line, these R6s, the CBR600s, the little S-Red Suzukis, they look lovely, don't they?
11: Yeah, it's something that actually ties back to me. That my first bike was a steel frame R6 and stuff. So it's the first sort of classic class here that I have a bit of an understanding of. Most of the other bikes were a little bit before my time. So yeah, I've seen some of them. And that one that Joe Yeardsley on has turned out really, really well. And Baz Ferber's as well. So it was, really nice to see.
13: Carb models as well.
11: Yeah.
13: Yeah, so no injection now. Baz Ferber jumped up to third place. Wow, Baz Ferber and Michael Russell swapping position. So Barry Ferber, a good... super twin runner, or sport bike winner, runner should we say. Normally he's gone well on this. He's only 5.929 back of Rob Hodgson. It's Mike Russell 0.177 back of him. Then it's Marcus Simpson, but of course we've got to slot in Tom Robinson. And Marcus Simpson has made a bit of a jump there, but ahead of Minot, Craignaw and Yeardsley as well. So a good run there from Marcus Simpson from Glen Helen out to Balaf, and then Timothy Minot and Ryan Whitehall. But Baz Ferber on a bit of a charge. What sort of pace are we on, Chris?
0: We're on about 119.6 pace for Rob Hodgson at the moment. The fastest practice lap was just over 120.1, so obviously from a standing start they're not quite at that pace.
11: Yeah, and obviously you take into the fact that the sun is starting to go down a little bit, so there's a few places that the guys will be just rolling a little bit to get their eye in. Obviously all very experienced riders, but that does come into play.
0: They were warned by John Barton before the start of potential for sun dazzle that will get worse as the race goes on, even though it's a relatively short two-lap race.
11: Yeah, and it sounds weird, but it's the opposite. The less power you have, the more impact that makes, because any little roll at all on them faster parts of the tracks takes the time away. So it'll be interesting to see maybe on the second lap if there's still a good close battle at the front, what time they do push for.
13: Quick through the speed trap is Rob Hodgson, 156.065, but Mike Russell's got that complete plumbing solutions machine flying at 157.235. Marcus Simpson 152.380, and Baz Ferber 152.935, and Joe Yeardsley through there at 147.296. Timothy Minot has got the Kawasaki moving, 149.861, as we go back to the leaderboards.
0: Waiting
13: and just check
0: Julian Craignaud to come through, who was holding on to that sixth place at Glen Helen. He'll be due at Balaf shortly.
13: Marcus Simpson up to fourth position on corrected time through there, but he could be dropped down by the number 12 bike. That's the one. In fact, no, Marcus Simpson is in fourth. Tom Robinson sixth.
0: Marcus Simpson's making the gains here. He's up from eighth for Glen Helen to fourth at Balaf.
13: When you look at the horsepowers, I wrote these down. The original horsepowers of the R6, 120. On the Kawasaki ZX6, 116 and a bit. Michael Dunlop, 106 for the S-Rad and 110 for the Honda. So it's not much when you think about it in modern terms. When you think about the Super Twins or the sport bikes now, the top-end ones, they're doing 100 and... Depends who you talk to, horsepower, doesn't it?
11: Yeah, that is a that's a touchy subject.
13: Yeah, I wasn't going to say that.
11: I thought you were a brave man starting this conversation.
13: No, I'm not getting involved in any of that. So back at the front then, the leaderboard through Balaff Bridge. It's five Rob Hodgson who leads on his R6 and Baz Ferber on a similar machine. It's just about 6 seconds there. Then it's eight Mike Russell. He's only 0.177 back off there. Then it's four Marcus Simpson, one Joe Yeardsley. Let's go to Ramsey.
14: Yeah, just on the base of what we've seen through Glen Helen and Balaff, it could get quite busy out on the road with a couple of these machines coming through. There is Joe Yeardsley, your first man on the road, but we do still have several to wait for in the sunshine. It's been mentioned a couple of times about the dazzle, particularly from the likes of Balagueri up to Balacrane. It might be its most potent with the sun out in the west. There is Barry Ferber on the way through. He stretched the gap between himself and Yeardsley to 9.5 seconds. Here's Rob Hodgson, your race leader at Balaff, but we are, of course, waiting to see what Michael Russell can produce coming up towards Ramsey Hairpin here. There is Hodgson, nice and smoothly out to the bank on the far side, and away he goes. This is a man on a charge on the Duckshaw racing machine, Marcus Simpson. Marcus Simpson slots in third of the four machines on the way through. He's 9.4 seconds back off Barry Ferber in second, who in turn is 7.9 seconds off the pace of Rob Hodgson. But we are keeping an eye out, as we said, for the machine of Michael Russell coming through Ramsey Hairpin. And just thinking about these machines as well, I mean, it really was the battle of the Japanese manufacturers, wasn't it, in the supersports in the 1990s as well. We had the CBR 600, the battle that had with the first generation R6 as well. And when you think of the mountain course, you think of the likes of Steve Hislop, Phil McCallan, Jim Moody, what they achieved on those. Here is Michael Russell, and Michael Russell dropping, no, he isn't dropping down to third, I should say, but he has dropped off the pace of Barry Ferber a little bit. It was just under 0.2 seconds between Ferber in second and Russell in third at Balaff. That stretched out to 2.7 seconds. So Hodgson and Ferber just starting to move a little bit away from the rest of the pack at the moment, as the number nine of Timothy Minot arrives here. So he's running in second at the moment, just in behind Ryan Whitehall. So Ryan Whitehall has slotted in on the timings above Timothy Minot here. There is Ryan Whitehall on the way past in the sunshine and on the run towards the mountain. So Whitehall moving up, and it's 0.08 seconds that Whitehall is up ahead of Minot, but they've both been superseded now by Tom Robinson on the way through. He's running at sixth over at Balaff, and Tom Robinson slotting into sixth here at Ramsey Hairpin as well. So particularly this part of the field that we've just seen coming through Ramsey Hairpin, just a little bit more condensed, if you like, as well. There is Tom Whedon. I believe he's the only rider on a S-Rad Suzuki in this race. Correct me if I'm wrong, please do at some point. But there he goes, Tom Whedon. Heard the story, didn't we, about number 11, being that was his first number in racing when he was on the Mini Motos. How funny a coincidence they can be sometimes. Anyway, so here is how it looks here at Ramsey Hairpin at the moment with the first nine machines through. So Rob Hodgson leads by 7.9 seconds ahead of Barry Ferber in second. 2.7 seconds back, dropping back off Ferber, is Michael Russell in third. He, in turn, is just over 6.5 seconds clear of Marcus Simpson. Marcus Simpson. And then just 0.1 seconds back of Marcus Simpson is Joe Yeardsley. So it's a battle of the Manxman there for fourth as it stands at the moment. Latest to arrive, Paul Cassidy, another Manxman on the way through. Swings it wide and out to that right-hand side and on the run up towards the mountain here. Cassidy slots in at 10th of the machines on the way through so far. 10th of the 11 that have made their way through. Next up is number 18, that's Julian Crenio. So he was running 9th. Over at Balaff, Crenio still running 9th here. He's 2.7 seconds off the pace of Timothy Minot ahead of him there. So the main things out of the main mover, if you like, in there at the moment has been Ryan Whitehall, just moving up above in the timings ahead of Timothy Minot by 0.08 seconds at Ramsey Hairpin as well. I'll tell you what, I was watching a fantastic footage that just came up on my social media the other day of the 1991 Supersport race here, and some of the names that were in there at this time and on these sort of machines as well. Steve Hislop going on to win the race. Joe Yeardsley, actually, just very quickly, has arrived at the bungalow as well. He's Ramsey to bungalows, a 338.3. Barry Ferber is now there as well, 335.526. But of course, keeping an eye on Rob Hodgson and Michael Russell once they get to the bungalow. We'll take one more machine past us. That is the number 19 machine of Dennis Booth. Rob Hodgson arrives. He's now 9.160 seconds ahead of Barry Ferber at the moment. But we're keeping an eye on Michael Russell up on the mountain. Back to the grandstand.
11: Back to
13: we're talking about hairstyles in here, and well, I'm a fine one to talk anyway, the cue ball head. Rob Hodgson leads through Bungalow 9.1. Chris Boyd, he has upped the pace. He's put another 1.2 and a bit on that, hasn't he?
0: He's extending this sector by sector. It's all four sectors that we've had so far are purple times for Rob Hodgson. He's fastest everywhere. You were saying, though, that outside of the top three behind Ferber and Michael Russell when he arrives, it is ridiculously close.
13: It is at 6.6 back to Marcus Simpson. In fact, that has gone down a little bit. So between Marcus Simpson and Joe Yerdsey, they've swapped positions now. So Joe Yerdsey has got ahead of Marcus Simpson. There was only 0.126 between them, but now Joe Yerdsley ahead of Simpson by 4.7. Is that the Kawasaki just a little bit slow up the hill, do you think, Lee Johnson?
11: Yeah, I know. Sorry.
13: Try
11: put my microphone down. Yeah, I believe so. And it is a little bit harder with these old bikes. I know we've got your figures down here on paper, but we don't know maybe what a little bit of fettling has done to other bikes, and also a little bit of rider size. I'm trying to say that in the politest way possible, but yeah.
13: Well, Joe Yerdsley's not a big guy. Ryan Whitehall. Just looking at Ryan Whitehall, he's now jumped up a position. He's now jumped up to fifth place ahead of Marcus Simpson. So Ryan Whitehall on the move there now. And Ryan's only a little chap, so is there.
11: I thought you were talking about Marcus. Yeah, Marcus is probably the biggest of the group.
13: Whoa, you went there. Tom Robinson slots into seventh place, and Timothy Minot on the number nine machine, he slots into eighth position. But at the front, at the Bungalow, in this two lap race, the Junior 600 Classic TT, it's Rob Hodgson and Chris Boyd who's in charge.
0: Yep, leader on the road, Joe Yearsley, is on the way down towards Hilbury, so it won't be long before we have him at Cronk na Mona. But behind him, it is Rob Hodgson in charge of this inaugural Junior 600 Classic TT by those 9.1 seconds at the Bungalow from Barry Ferber, then Michael Russell. Then in behind him, Joe Yearsley is 9.3 seconds down on Russell. Then it's only 2.6 back to Ryan Whitehall, who's leapt up to fifth, as you were saying. Then Marcus Simpson is only 2 seconds down on Whitehall. It's only 0.8 of a second then to Tom Robinson. It's only 0.8 of a second again to Timothy Minot. So it's really, really close in that sort of fourth to ninth.
13: Also through Ramsey, we've got Darren Currie, Andy Lovett, Matthew Rostron, Luke Blevins, Andy Hornby, Dennis Booth, Stephen Gorton, Tom Weed and Paul Cassidy. That goes into top 10 at the moment, but they're now dropping down the mountain, Lee, and on one of these older bikes. I mean, we talked about classic bikes and you say about the brakes. These will be a bit better than the classic bikes. They'll all have disc brakes on anyway, won't they?
11: Yeah, they've definitely all got disc brakes on, and this will be a nice bike to ride. Do you know what I mean? They feel nice. They feel quite close to a modern bike. They're a little bit more comfortable.
13: Softer.
11: Sorry, a bit softer, yeah, a little bit more plush and stuff. But interesting you say there, that gap between fourth to ninth. So if the guys out there do have a pit board and you're in ninth, you think you're out of the race.
13: No.
11: But if you're really close to fourth, you're only one spot off a podium.
0: Yeah,
11: so
0: right.
11: It's like, it's hard, this information. Yearsley
0: will be coming. He's on Glen Country Road, we think.
13: He is, yeah. Let's hear them as he comes across the line. Joe Yerdsley, what's he done lap-wise? Opening lap of 117.216. That's a lap record. This is going to change quite a lot, though. There is a new lap record for the class, the first recorded one. But there's another one. Baz Ferber, 118.465 for Baz, 19:06.569. But here's the man we're looking for. Wiggins Rob Hodgson, 119.589 for Rob Hodgson across the line. What's that, Lee?
11: This group's going to condense together. Obviously, they're catching, and I'd say Baz is probably going to start spotting Rob, or going to spark spotting Joe Yearsley at this point, and likewise Rob Hodgson they're all sort of going to get together towards the end of this lap.
13: So it's 18:55.788, 119.589. One more rider into our view, it's for Marcus Simpson. Marcus 115.965, 19:31.287 for him. So the quickest lap so far, leading the race, it's 10 seconds now. It's going to add by another half a second-ish from 10.334 at Cronk na Mona to 10.781 at the grandstand. Chris.
0: Waiting for third place man Michael Russell. This might be him. It is indeed. He slots in 5 seconds down on Ferber in third place and 7 seconds ahead of Yearsley, who shows in fourth.
13: Ryan Whitehall, Tom Robinson, and also Timothy Minot, all now through Cronk na Mona, heading towards us. Mike Russell's lap time at the end of lap one, 19:11.588, 117.948. So at the front, Hodgson leads by 10.75 seconds for number three, Baz Ferber. Then it's Mike Russell, 5.019. As one more machine comes in. Ah, two together there. It's number 9 and 10 to Ryan Whitehall. It's got ahead of Timothy Minot on the road. Ryan's time, speed 116.775, and Timothy Minot 115.7.
11: Yeah, so just looking at Rob's time there now from practice earlier on in the week, how far is he off his practice time? We're saying, are we putting that down just to the sun, or was it a flying lap in the practice week, or a stand and start lap time?
13: Well, 111.297, and he had problems. So there you go. So that's
0: way down. Yeah, he's way up on where he was on the practice race. The fastest practice lap we saw was 120.143. So they haven't quite been at that pace. That came from Joe Yeardsley. So he on that first lap is fourth position. So,
11: he's well down.
0: Yeah, three gone quicker than him.
13: Don't forget they've been building that because he wasn't on the original start sheet that we got, was he? He's on about version 19, I think, something like that. Anyway, so next man through, Tom Robinson. Tom's gone through. There's the next man, Tom Whedon. So two Toms, Tom Robinson, 116.136. Tom Whedon on his Suzuki GSX-R 600, 112.828. And slotting them in, Ryan Whitehall, fifth at the moment. And number 12, Tom Robinson, slots in the sixth. Marcus Simpson on four, he slots into seventh. And nine, Timothy Minot, he slots into eighth place. And Tom Whedon on the 11 machine, he slots into ninth. The next riders we're looking for is 18, Julian Craig. No, he's ninth as they go through Cronk-Namona. And 16, Paul Cassidy. They're both through there now as well. As you look up the road once more, there's Paul Cassidy going through on the Gorilla Bike Storage, the R6 machine at 114.43. There's Julian Craig now goes through 115.762. So it's number 5 Hodson from 3 Ferber, then it's 8 Russell, 1 Yeardsley, 10 Whitehall, 12 Robinson, 4 Simpson, 18 Craig now, 9 Minot, and number 16 Cassidy. They are your top 10. Also through the Cronk-Namona section is Stephen Gorton and Dennis Booth also coming through there as well. Dennis is home for a finish after a fair bit of bad luck here at the Manx Grand Prix 2026. Our leaders on the road will be Joe Yeardsley, still leading on the road, and he is just through Ballacrane and heading out on this last lap, the last lap of two. And of course, don't forget, we are going racing again tomorrow. We'll give you all the details. But Rob Hodson, he leads the race at the moment with that quickest lap of the race so far, as we said, 18 minutes 55.788, and that lap record, it might go again, I think, at the end of this at 119.589. Who is your money on, Mr. Johnson?
11: I'm going to say a classic racing, so anyone in the top 14 could be in with a chance.
13: Anyone who's out there, anyone who's out there, good call. Rob Hodson leads with 10 seconds. Let's go to Glenn Helen, lap two.
12: Yeah, he's firmly in charge at the moment at the halfway point of this race. 10.78 seconds up on Baz Ferber with Mike Russell in third after that opening lap. Obviously, only two laps, so there's not much time for the riders to get their business done. But wasting no time at all at the moment is Rob Hodson on that Yamaha. He is the race leader. We're expecting him through here at Glen Helen any moment now, where the sun is setting here in the west of the Isle of Man. And it's also setting on another fine day of drama on the mountain. In course, Joe Yeardsley first through on his second lap, 124.308 his speed on this second lap. Baz Ferber, though, he's going really, really well. He'll be hoping he can get all he can out of that bike with the remaining time left in this race. Baz Ferber through, so is the race leader, and he's lead to Baz Ferber 11.114 seconds. So he stretched that lead by about a second to Baz Ferber in the opening section of this second lap, this final lap of the Junior 600 Classic TT. Well, it's a new race for the 2026 Classic TT, and it's Rob Hodson who's set the pace so far, and it is always nice to be the first name on the trophy, and that is what is set to happen if it stays as it is. Number four, the latest one, safely up the hill towards Sarah's Cottage, Marcus Simpson on the Kawasaki. Rob Hodson's the race leader, though, 11.114 seconds, the gap to second place Baz Ferber. There comes number eight, Mike Russell, who remains in third, so no change in the top three as they went through the grandstand on that first lap. It is Rob Hodson who leads, continues to lead this race. He stretched that advantage to Baz Ferber to 11.1 seconds. Mike Russell then a further 10.5 seconds down on Ferber. Then comes Joe Yeardsley, who was flying in qualifying. It's not quite worked out for him as well in the actual race, though, and Marcus Simpson in fifth place. Rob Hodson opening lap 119.589. that was his pace in the opening standing start lap, a shade off the quickest, which was 120.143 set by Joe Yeardsley in qualifying. Ryan Whitehall, the latest man to go through here, carrying the number 10 plate. So a run through of who we've had through so far. Rob Hodson, the race leader, then Baz Ferber in second. He's number three. Mike Russell is in third. And we've also had Joe Yeardsley, Ryan Whitehall, Marcus Simpson. And there is number 12, Tom Robinson on his Yamaha. He goes wide up the valley towards Sarah's Cottage on the Craig Willys Hill. and it's Rob Hodgson who is leading this race, and only a two-lapper, but he's wasted no time, has he? He's flying round there on his Yamaha and hoping, he will be hoping, that he can set a new lap record, a new race record. 120.143 was done by Joe Yeardsley in qualifying. He's 124.77 is his lap speed from the grandstand to Glen Helen on this final lap. The final lap of racing action on what's been a very busy day on the mountain course. Tom Weedon, number 11, through here at Glen Helen. But it's Rob Hodgson, who is 11.114 seconds up on Baz Ferber. Then comes Mike Russell, and your top five's completed by Joe Yeardsley, the Laxey man, on number one, and Ryan Whitehall, who is on the number 10 bike, as I hand back to you at the grandstand.
15: Past the grandstand, it was 7.191 that Mike Russell had over Joe Yeardsley. That's come down to 2.347, but Ryan Whitehall, he's lost 6 seconds from Joe Yeardsley, from 4.379 to 10.633, Chris Boyd.
0: Yeah, and that has allowed Joe Yeardsley to close in on Michael Russell. Mm. He's only 2.3 seconds down. Joe Yeardsley does still continue to lead on the road, but we expect Barry Ferber to be at Balaf any second behind him. He is now, so he's no more than 3 or 4 seconds behind him on the road, I don't think.
15: Yeah, Paul Cassidy through in that ninth position through Glen Helen. Tom Weedon through. Julian Craigno, also Marcus Simpson, Tom Robinson. The leader's gone out again by another 1.4 seconds, from 11.114 to 12.537. And what sort of pace is he on, Chris Boyd? You're inputting that now as I speak.
0: Yeah, Glen Helen, Balaf to Balaf for Rob Hodgson is 120.5.
15: That's all right. That's some good pace. That's near enough practice pace, Lee, isn't it?
11: Yeah. That's what we were just talking about there before we come back on air. The fact that Joe Yeardsley was he 30 seconds down on his practice
0: 28,
11: time?
0: So,
11: it's big gap that. So obviously there's a problem with the bike, and he's just trying to get the bike round. But yeah, we could see Rob Hodgson on for a high 120 lap here.
15: Colin Croft through the speed trap there. Just give old Crofty me almighty mention at 140.188. It's still shifting on as more machines are coming through there now. Darren Crean, there is Crofty actually going right past the Zen now at 94.174 on the Honda CBR 600. But back at the front, Chris?
0: Well, actually not at the front, okay. Because Timothy Minot is a retirement at Ballyhutchin.
15: He did say, Lee, it was kind of bouncing a bit.
11: Yeah, as it was coming out of Ramsey, we could hear the bike missing. It wasn't really carbureting clean. So, yeah, don't know if that is the problem or not, but it definitely didn't sound too good coming out of Ramsey Hairpin.
15: So we will go back now to the speed trap and see they are Joe Yeardsley, 152.310. Baz Ferber on the three bike, 154.342. And another good pace, I think, quicker than what he did on the first lap. It's 156. Rob Hodgson through the 157.420.
0: Russell drops down to fourth now. Joe Yeardsley onto the podium in third.
15: Yeah, I did say it dropped down quite a lot, didn't it, to 2.34, and it's 1.8 back off now. Joe Yeardsley on a bit of a charge late doors here in the 600 race. Lee?
11: Yeah, maybe whatever that problem was at the start, like we say, these are all carbureted bikes and stuff, so maybe something has cleared out, or he's had a little bit of a fettle with something and the bike is going a bit better. But yeah, he was quite far off the pace on lap one, and maybe starting to come on strong now on lap two.
15: Mike Russell pretty safe in that fourth place, is 10 seconds back to number 10 Ryan Whitehall, 10.6, and then it's 10.640 Tom Robinson back in that sixth place, and Marcus Simpson, who showed well early doors, he's dropped 4.8 back, so he's dropped a little bit back of Tom Robinson. And we believe that the leaders are already through the Conker Fields and heading into Ramsey. Just talk us as a rider perspective when you're heading towards that K-tree, Lee. Okay, maybe not as quick as on one of the bikes that you normally go on. These things through the K-tree, they must be so soft. Trying to get a big super bike through there, what's it like trying to wrestle through there? So bumpy.
11: Yeah, it's definitely a lot more physical. And like I say, these little 600s are a little bit more plush, and you actually wheelie through part of the course just to take away a little bit of the bumps
15: on
11: the bike,
15: not to
11: get the bike crossed up. So these bikes will still have enough power to be able to do that, but yeah, that's one of the things you want to do through the K3 and that next bumpy section, that right left section, and then it gets really smooth just before getting into the jump before Ramsey. So yeah, it's a very, very technical part of the track and a very spectacular part to watch.
15: Lots of people go and watch there every year, the famous K3. So through Balaf Bridge, then the leaders won't be too far away from Ramsey. They're in Parliament Square now. Rob Hodgson with one hand on the trophy, and he's heading into the sights of Rob Pritchard.
14: Yeah, just to pick up on the name you mentioned before as well, Marcus Simpson, I noticed that as well. I wonder if he is running with a bit of a problem on that Duckshaw Racing machine. Started off pretty sluggishly and then soared right up the order, didn't he, on lap one, but just seems to be dropping back again. And one to keep an eye out for as well, with Michael Russell potentially losing a bit of pace. Just keep an eye on Ryan Whitehall here. He's chipping away well on the number 10 machine at the moment, as Joe Yeardsley comes past us just a couple of seconds further back on the road. Is Barry Ferber. You're absolutely right, Chris Boyd and Balaf as well. Ferber certainly closing down on Yeardsley further up the road as Rob Hodgson also arrives here. So Rob Hodgson, he's just slightly extended that lead here on the second and final lap. Hodgson's gap to Ferber in second, 13 points. Oh, that doesn't sound particularly well, unless he was trying to find a gear or something there. But there were a few pops and bangs from the machine of Rob Hodgson, the R6, as he made his way up towards Waterworks there. So maybe just keep an eye out for that. But nevertheless, Hodgson, he's extended the gap ever so slightly over to Ferber, as I say, to 13.6 seconds, who in turn is 14.2 seconds clear of Joe Yeardsley. So Ferber's extended the gap to Yeardsley as well, minutely from Balaf. It was 13.9 seconds of Balaf. It's now to 14.2, so less than half a second that he's made up as well there. But I'll be interested to see Michael Russell and Ryan Whitehall in particular through here. Ryan Whitehall's been running well in this race so far, flirting with a place in the top five as it stands at the moment. Marcus Simpson now arrives. Let's just have a little listen to this on the way through here. Round the hairpin he goes and out to the right-hand side. Not quite as wide as some of the other riders out there. Nothing sounding particularly amiss from my earline, if you want to call it that one. Here's Michael Russell. Michael Russell up next. So he's still dropping back a little bit because he was running fourth at Balaf, 1.8 seconds off the pace of Yeardsley. That's now dropped back to 7 seconds. Now, Ryan Whitehall was 10.5, just over 10.5 seconds off the pace of Michael Russell. At that rate, Ryan Whitehall, if he keeps up the pace that he was on, he could end up catching Michael Russell over the mountain. That said, though, he has brought the gap down, but not by that much. Ryan Whitehall is here, rise. It's down to 8 seconds that he trails Michael Russell in fourth. So down from 10.65, 4 seconds of Balaf, to 8.024 at Ramsey. So he has eaten into that Michael Russell time, but not by much. But he is eating into it nonetheless. So of the 6 machines on the way through, a reminder, Rob Hodgson leads Barry Ferber by 13.6 seconds, who in turn leads Joe Yeardsley in third by 14.2 seconds. So that's the podium positions as it stands. Michael Russell just outside, 7 seconds off the pace of Yeardsley, and then it's Ryan Whitehall in fifth, 8 seconds off Michael Russell. 6th and 7th at the moment, Tom Robinson and Marcus Simpson. Tom Robinson incidentally coming past us here at the hairpin as we speak, getting nice and close to that stone wall on that left-hand side as well, watching, of course, that upward camber on the Exeter Ramsey hairpin on the run up towards Waterworks as well. So looking a little bit further back in the standings to the previous lap as well, so we're going to look a little bit outside the top 10 as to how some of the others are doing further down the order. So this was at the end of lap 1. Tom Whedon running in 11th. He in turn was just under 2 seconds clear of number 25, Stephen Gorton. Running in 13th was the number 19 machine of Dennis Booth, and then it was number 21, Andy Hornby. 15th, Luke Blevins, another of the local riders. 16th, Andy Lovett. 17th, the newcomer, the sole newcomer in this class, Matthew Rostron. And then 18th and 19th, Darren Creer and Colin Croft. Here is Tom Whedon on the Club 77 machine. So where does Tom Whedon slide? So he slots into 8th of the 8 machines on the way through here at the moment. He's just under 50 seconds off the pace of Marcus Simpson in 7th. So the field is definitely getting a little bit more spread out on this second and final lap of the inaugural Junior 600 race at the 2026 Classic TT. We can hear another machine in the distance making their way towards us. 2 machines, in fact, as Joe Yeardsley arrives at the bungalow. So there's number 18, Julian Crenio, who's now ahead on the road. And number 16, Paul Cassidy. So Crenio is actually ahead of Cassidy on the road. It was a few seconds between Cassidy and Crenio coming across the line of the grandstand going on to lap 2, but I can tell you that Julian Crenio is now ahead on the road of Paul Cassidy. Look towards the bungalow. Rob Hodgson and Barry Ferber have now arrived. The gap has come down ever so slightly. It's 12.5 seconds now between Hodgson and Ferber there, so it's come down minutely as that gap, but Hodgson's still in control, certainly on the timings at the very least, on that first phase going over the mountain on this final lap. We mentioned Joe Yeardsley was there. He'd set his quickest sector of the race so far from Ramsey to the bungalow, a 3 minutes 34.452, but he's still just under 15 seconds off the pace of Barry Ferber, so we definitely do have to factor in Michael Russell and Ryan Whitehall once they make their way through to the bungalow as well. Back to the grandstand.
0: Thank you very much, Rob. Peter Hickman's just left here on the Wiz Norton, desperately trying to get that sorted before tomorrow's finale to the meeting.
11: Yeah, the guys have worked really hard this week. We've been chatting to Pete on a podcast or two, and even the team down there as well. So if it does not do the three laps tomorrow, it will not be due to lack of effort. So credit to the whole team and Pete. And I think he's even been ringing his dad and stuff to try and get some facts on the bike. But yeah, it'd be really good to see, especially for the spectators. And I nearly fell out the window just wanting to listen to it come past. So yeah, the bike sounds amazing.
0: You'll hear that if you're out on the lap. He'll be coming round in a few minutes' time. Rob Hodgson then leads by 12.5 seconds at the bungalow on the final lap. The dash down the mountain to come over Barry Ferber. Then it's 14.6 seconds back to Joe Yeardsley, who seems to have consolidated that third place now. 8.5 seconds he's extended over Michael Russell at the bungalow on the final lap. Marcus Simpson, in fact, no, Ryan Whitehall arrives there now and does take that fifth place. 8.8 seconds down on Russell, 24.2 seconds ahead of Marcus Simpson. But we await Tom Robinson to arrive. He's holding on to sixth at Ramsey Hairpin. Then behind that, we have Julien Crenieux in eighth, ninth for Paul Cassidy, tenth for Tom Whedon, 11th for Stephen Gorton, and 12th for Dennis Booth. As we know, the riders are dropping down through Brandish at least. We don't see Joe Yeardsley on the tracker, so we think that the leaders are in the region of the Hilbury, perhaps. Behind Dennis Booth, we have through Balaf in 13th place, Andy Hornby, 14th Luke Blevins, 15th Andy Lovett, 16th for Matthew Rostron, and 17th for Darren Greer, with Colin Croft in 18th place rounding out those still out there. As we do get our leader on the road, it is still Joe Yeardsley up into that podium position now, third place in the race. Barry Ferber's right behind him on the road. Both of them are through Cronk Namona. So too our race leader Rob Hodgson, as we come towards the end of this inaugural running of the Junior 600 Classic TT. Rob Hodgson leads at Cronk Namona by 12.7 seconds, and then Joe Yeardsley is 15 seconds down on that. So

0: On missing here.
1: Yeah.
0: Across the line becomes our race winner, Rob Hudson. The Wigan man completes his second ever finish, and in fact, crawling across the line, Barry Ferberly.
1: Yeah, the bike's turned off, so I don't know whether he's run out of petrol, but he's got enough momentum up to get to the lane. But I don't know if he was pointing at the tank there or just turning the bike off as he come, but he's definitely run across the line silent.
0: Well, fair play to him for keeping it running, because he's taken second place by 0.4 seconds over Joe Yeardsley.
1: That is impressive. Fair play for getting on the podium and the bike wasn't even running at the point.
0: You're having the nous not to part the thing, to just keep going. He just had enough, literally just had enough in hand. Rob Hudson is going to win by 24.3 seconds with Joe Yeardsley third, 0.4 seconds down. We'll wait for Michael Russell to arrive. He's not yet. He is at Croncnamona. So too Ryan Whitehall and Marcus Simpson. Get you those second lap times as well for the leading runners when we get them to pop up on the system. And it was 120.091 for Joe Yeardsley, 118.851 for Barry Ferber, and 120.276 for Rob Hudson, as Marcus Simpson and Michael Russell cross the line. Michael Russell takes fourth in the race, 11.5 seconds down on Yeardsley, and 39.7 seconds ahead of Marcus Simpson. But we've got others to slot in there, in particular Ryan Whitehall and Tom Robinson. The final lap for Michael Russell was 118.137.
1: I think somebody's going to have to nip down and get Baz Ferber, because if the bike wasn't getting across the line, he's going to end up having to push it up the return road.
0: Waiting for more riders to come through at the end of the race. That was the completion for, who was that that's just come in? That was, we'll get that. We'll go down to Chris Kinley.
2: Well, there you go. The radiator cap's just gone on Rob Hodson's machine, so she's just overheated at the end, but he's got here to the end. Baz Ferber has also got here as well, Lee, so no problems there. So we'll just go around and get out of that steam. It's just overheated, just sat there now. None of these air blowers to cool a little thing down. So Neil, bro, just get through there. Now then, young man, this has been a while.
3: It has, yeah. Yeah, good few years, but no, it's been, it was all right, that. Yeah, it weren't without its issues. We knew we had, it was a bit of an unknown going into that. We've had problems with it all week, but as has everyone, you know, it's just the part of it with old bikes. But no, it's it was good that I enjoyed it.
2: Tell us how the bike came about, and obviously you guys from SMT who helped you a bit as well.
3: Yeah, so Neil Orford, who stood, he supplied the bike, and leading up to it, it's been a lot of hard work. He bought the bike and you know, built it up and stuff like that, and then we all jumped in at the end to help out. And was kind of out of engines, and the bloke who stood to me right here, who finished second, it's Baz Ferber's engine, this.
2: He's so, a good lad, isn't he?
3: Baz and Martin Robinson have kindly let us use an engine there, or else we wouldn't have got out in that race. So, yeah, I don't know whether they're regretting the decision now or not, but...
2: It just popped, just overheated there, sat, hasn't it?
3: It has, yeah. The temperature just, well, it just climbs to sort of 90-ish, and then rolls a bit above, and then 102 coming in, and then I had a party popper off the bike. So no, it's just a massive thank you to Neil, Robin Croft, Sean, you know, everyone who's been involved, and obviously Baz and Martin for helping us out with the engine and stuff. So it was good to get out there. The sun's getting quite low now, so that was a bit, you know, going into Gorsley and stuff like that, you just had to watch your tipping in point, because it was the sun dazzle and stuff like that. But yeah, I was just glad to get it back, because it's, yeah, you know how it is, coming over the mountain, you hear all sorts of noises and all that kind of stuff. So I could see Baz in front, and he was riding well, and I thought if I could just, you know, keep him in view, I knew we'd be thereabouts. So my dad was at the Gooseneck doing us a pit board there, so yeah, thanks to him and the lads, like, so keeping us informed. So it was good, really enjoyed it.
2: He'd have raced one of these back in the day, wouldn't he?
3: He would, yeah, about 2003 he had one. So yeah, obviously there's a lot of time passed in that time, you know, by then, so we couldn't remember a lot about it. But yeah, I do remember him riding one of them. So no, it was good. The bike actually handles really well, and I don't know what the lap times were like, but
2: I'll just get that. Just send me that Amir, will you please, Al up there.
3: Yeah, it was good to ride, and you know, we got Maxton suspension on. We just worked through the week tweaking that, and it performed pretty faultless there. Just when I seen the first pit board, it was P1 plus 5, and I thought, you know, if we can kind of keep at this pace, we'll not be too bad here. You know, if someone can catch me by 5 seconds at this pace, then they're welcome to it, you know. So, no, the second pit board was about plus 12 or something like that, so... it was just a case of getting it back over the mountain and coming and enjoying this.
2: 120.2.
3: Yeah, that'll do. Yeah, happy enough with with that. I thought, you know, we'd be round about there. And, you know, if we

0: needed to really stick our neck out. With a few more tweaks, the front suspension was a bit softer, but you know, if we needed to, it could have gone a bit a touch harder. But yeah, you've just got to look after these older bikes a little bit, not too much, like, but just a little bit.
1: Thanks, Rob, for your time.
0: Thanks, everyone. Thank you.
1: Buddy, thank you very much. And let's go to Baz Ferber. Are you claiming a 1-2 here, by the way, with him using Nick and your engine?
2: Pretty much, I think. Yeah, it's.
1: We'll go around this side. We don't want to get those a bit too hot there as all we move around. Yeah, but you're giving them the engine. You only just made it back.
2: I did, mate. It was. I just heard it backfire a little bit going into signpost. I thought there's no fuel in this thing. Got into Governor's Dip, it was gone completely, and it just shook it and wobbled it and held it upright, and just enough to get me over the line. So we struggled a bit with fuel problems all week. We thought we'd sorted it, we thought we had plenty in the bank, but I think maybe I was riding a bit harder, I don't know.
1: 118.8 quickest lap.
2: Right, that's all right, I was aiming for 120, I think, but no, I'm happy with that. I could see Joe in my sights, but he must have picked up his pace on the last lap because I just couldn't catch him.
1: Yeah, he picked up his pace. He had a very, very slow start.
2: Yeah, but no, the engine, that thing's been brilliant. Gary Gittins, my mate, built both of them, built Rob's as well in the end. So
1: I claim it, you know.
2: Yeah, Gary will be sat in the sun on his patio now with a sigh of relief, I should think. But absolutely brilliant, great fun. And I'm just glad we got Rob out there as well because it was good.
1: Well done.
2: Thank you, mate.
1: Thanks, cheers. Baz, cheers. Thanks very much. Let's go to Joe Yerdsey if we can. And a bit of a slow start, young fella.
3: Yeah, no, number one sometimes goes against you when you've got no one to chase, isn't it? You know, yeah, supposed to have a pit board and Sorby and it wasn't there. So I was too slow off the start, unfortunately. But no, I really enjoyed that. You know, I'd like to say a massive thanks to Tony and everything for building the bike this year. It wasn't the start that we wanted, blowing the race engine. So we got a stock engine out of a road bike that's in it. So I've rode the wheels off it. But no, at least we've got some data to come back next year and have another go.
1: And you've done 120 as well.
3: Yeah, no, absolutely made up with that. You know, I can't ask for any more out of that bike. So no, that's brilliant. Well done to everyone else. And yeah, good day.
1: Baz said he was starting to see you on the road and he thought, oh, I'm with a chance here.
3: Yeah, that's sometimes you think number one's good, but sometimes it can go against you, can't it? Because you don't see anyone, you haven't got anyone to chase down. But it's still been a great experience and riding around here in the sunshine, you can't complain.
1: Well done, Joe.
3: Cheers, thanks very much.
1: Buddy, cheers, thank you very much. There's the top three in the Junior 600. Chris, back to you to tidy up.
4: Thank you very much. We've got more riders finishing the race. So it's going to be victory for the Neil Orford Horlicks Yamaha R6 of Rob Hodgson. Second place for the Robertson Timber Yamaha R6. Off Baz Ferber, and third for Joe Yeardsley on the Tony Leach Joinery R6. Tom Whedon is with Beth.
5: Yeah, Tom finished in 10th position, 113.506. How was your race?
6: Yeah, it was a good bit of fun, to be fair. The sun shining. It is quite low, but yeah, it's could be a lot worse, couldn't it? The organisers did a great job of moving it forward, to be fair. Yeah, really happy. Happy enough. I think I finished 10th, so started 11th, finished 10th. The bike was a bag of bits 3 weeks ago. It's a road bike engine, so I think we're the only, the first Suzuki home, I believe. So, yeah, happy enough with that. Yeah, come back a bit with a few more ponies next year, I think.
5: Any points where there are any little niggles you worried about?
6: Absolutely not. No, really, it's a dream to ride. It's just, it probably needs a bit more legs. To be fair, the top speed's probably not too bad. When Tom Robinson came past me, I knew he would come past me. The aim was to try and hang on to him for a little bit. In a slipstream, I could hang on to him for a little bit, but it was more in the torque coming out the corners. He just had me, to be fair. Yeah, we'll just try and get a little bit next year, and I'm happy. I'm happy enough. I finished a race at last, so.
5: Absolutely. Came in with a smile on your face. Thanks so much, Tom.
6: Thank you. Cheers.
4: The Rhodes Open Car has now left St Ninian's, so the Rhodes Open Car is on the way around. The roads remain closed until it has passed your locations, and the marshals have opened the road wherever you are. So we gave you the top three. Michael Russell then completes in fourth place. In fifth place, Ryan Whitehall. In sixth, Tom Robinson. Seventh and the first of the Nun Yamahas is Marcus Simpson on the Kawasaki ZXR 600. In eighth place for Julien Crenieau. Ninth for Paul Cassidy. Rounding out, in fact, we can go and find Paul Cassidy in ninth place with Beth.
5: We certainly can. Ninth place finish there, Paul. How was it?
7: It was a challenging one, to be honest with you. First lap coming down into Crosby. Next minute, I had a bee flying inside my helmet, and I was like, how's this even got in here? I slowed down, I took my visor, my head got blown on, my arms were getting ripped off my bike, all sorts. And then, steady got through. The sun was really bright, to be honest with you. It's quite bad on the first lap, got worse again on the second lap. Number 18 got past me coming into Ballycrane. I then got held up the whole lap behind him. It was a challenging one watching him, to be honest with you. It was a bit of a scary one to me. He was using the whole road. And I decided to slow down because I didn't want to be involved with whatever was coming there, to be honest with you. So, yeah, I just sort of stepped back a bit, reined it in and just brought it home.
5: Right, well, I'm sparing a thought for the bee there. I hope there are some photographs of that.
7: They probably will be. Just see me sheer panicking and the visor wide open, yeah. Well, there was a panic on.
5: Wow, so taking it forward then, looking ahead, anything you'd change dramatically apart from no bee in your helmet?
7: Not really, to be honest with you. No, just a little bit more bike time. Get used to it. We need to really get used to it. A couple of false neutrals going from first to second. But other than that, you know, the bike was good. I felt good. Didn't get arm pump at all. It was just took me a while to get in. There was a bit of a gap going off the start. Ideally, I could do with somebody as a carrot. But there was, 30-40 second gap, and that was sort of, yeah, I need somebody in front of me to see, and then when you come out of Quarter Bridge, Brand Bridge, you can see somebody there, and that's a nice carrot. When you're on your own, it's hard to judge.
5: You could have chased that bee, couldn't you?
7: Oh, could be chasing something, yeah. Yeah, chasing a pint now, I think.
5: Thank you, too. Thanks so much, Paul.
7: Cheers, thank you.
4: Dung into action for ninth place in the Junior 600 Classic TT. 10th place will go to Tom Whedon, who Beth's already spoken to. 11th for Stephen Gorton. 12th for Dennis Booth. 13th will be Andy Hornby. In 14th place will be Luke Blevins. 15th for Andy Lovett. 16th for Matty Rostrum. Gets himself a good finish here at his first Classic TT as a solo rider. 17th for Darren Creer. And we are waiting on Colin Croft, I think, is the last man out there. And he is just through Croncnamona. In fact, as we look at the track, as we can see, he's heading down towards Bedstead. So Crofty will be with us not too long for an 18th place finish on the Honda CBR 600. It's a second Classic TT win for Rob Hodson. He backs up his 2022 Classic Superbike victory with victory in the inaugural running of the Junior 600 Classic TT. And it does sound like lots of these riders, it's almost a launch pad this first year to then see where this class goes next year, and hopefully we'll have a lot more bikes on the grid. People will find parts, and now the bikes are up and running, they'll be developed or, you know, made better from here, and others will be encouraged into the class. So brilliant victory there for Rob Hodson by 24.3 seconds in the end over Barry Ferber, with Joe Yeardley just that 0.4 of a second behind Barry Ferber, who nursed the Yamaha over the line. The fastest lap of the race was that second lap by Rob Hodson, 120.276. Just see, was that bike across the line? Colin Croft to complete it was. Colin Croft completes in 18th place. So that is all of our finishers in for this Junior 600 TT. Obviously, the Rhodes Open car is on its way round. We know also that Peter Hickman is out there somewhere on the Norton. He went out for a lap this morning and did not manage to complete. So hopefully more success this evening. But we are ready for the Junior 600 Classic TT podium. Chris Kinley.
1: And it's a brand new trophy that's going to be handed to the winner of the Junior 600cc Classic TT. It looks very, very smart too. Ladies and gentlemen, please welcome up onto the podium. He's been there many times himself. He started the race. He's now going to present the awards. Ian Simpson. Good to see you, Simo. Good to see you back on our island. Good man. Up the top he goes there. And he got a little jacket with James Whittam track days on the back. Goodness me. All right, ladies and gentlemen, in third position by only under half a second, from the Isle of Man, Joe Yeardsley. Joe, of course, knows what it feels like to stand on that top step, but he's third this time. Just half a second behind, 0.409 of a second. Joe gets up onto that third spot. And ladies and gentlemen, in second position, number three, Baz Ferber. And Baz makes his way up onto the podium. Gives a little, there he goes, shakes hands with Joe. Gets the laurel wreath over his neck and, of course, the hat as well. And your race winner, riding number five, it's Rob Hodson! And well done to Rob as the trophy gets brought up there. And of course, that lap at 120.276, that will stand as a new class lap record. 120.091 for Joe Yeardsley as well, and 118.851 for Baz Ferber. So, ladies and gentlemen, the winner of the Junior 600s, congratulations to Rob Hodson! And ladies and gentlemen, in the TT Grandstand, if you are able, please be upstanding for the United Kingdom anthem.

0: And ladies and gentlemen, show your appreciation once again for Ian Simpson. Thank you, Ian, for doing the trophies. Congratulations to Joe Yeardsley, Baz Ferber, and of course your race winner, Rob Hodgson. Here we go, ready with the champagne. I think it will be ready for Baz, and I'm in the wrong position here because the wind has slightly shifted. So we will just shift out of the way. Who's going to be the first to go? Is it going to be Baz? Is it going to be Rob? Or is it going to be Joe Yeardsley? I think it's going to be Baz, you know. He's looking pretty good at this. If he can get that arm out of the laurel wreath, who's going to be first? Final race of the day on Monday. It's Barry Ferber. Well done, Baz. Well done, sir. There you go, Chris Boyd. We'll hand it back to you to tidy up. Well done, guys.
1: Thank you very much, Chris Kinley. The guys enjoying the champagne down there. Actually, not spraying that much of it. Barry just taking a swig of his, and the rest of them just spraying little bits and pieces, but saving most of it. I would think the teams will drink what is in the bottle. So fantastic to have our podium up there and a second victory at the Classic TT, following on from the 2022 Classic Superbike for Wigan's Rob Hodgson. Many congratulations to him. And that brings us to the end of what has been a long old race day here at the Manx Grand Prix and Classic TT. We started out with the Carol Nash Manx Grand Prix Junior race, which was red flagged, but led to a hat-trick for Johnny Stewart on the week, with Dan Sale in second and Eddie Werbold in third. Then we moved on to the Classic TT Historic Senior race, the 500s, where John McGuinness on the Winfield Pattern made it four wins in that class for him in Classic TT history, from Sean Anderson on another pattern, and then Mike Brown on the Norton. Then we moved on to the main event of the Manx Grand Prix, the Oakles Manx Grand Prix Senior race, where Johnny Stewart made it an historic four-timer. All four Manx Grand Prix races won by Johnny Stewart, with a race record to boot. Eddie Wermold got himself a third podium, and Graham McAleese got himself a second podium in that one. And then, as we've just seen in the Classic TT Junior 600, victory for Rob Hodgson, from Barry Ferber and Joe Yeardsley. That leaves us with one final day to come at the Classic TT for 2026. The roads are due to close tomorrow morning around the mountain course at 9:30. At 10:15, we are due to have a Senior Classic TT over four laps. And the start list for the Senior Classic TT will be determined by qualifying times, with start positions awarded to the fastest 60 riders across the Formula One, Junior 600 that we've just had the race for, and lightweight classes. So we'll get that start list overnight, and we will bring that to you in the morning. Then at 1:45, we're due to have the John McGuinness MBE parade lap, and before that, 12:30, the TT Rewind and Classic Sidecar parade lap. Let's just take a look at the weather. It is short and sweet for tomorrow daytime, at least. Mostly dry with bright or sunny intervals until the evening, when the rain comes in, but hopefully we'll be long done by then. So one final day of action to come on the mountain course for 2026, Chris.
0: Absolutely. Thank you very much, Chris Boyd. Thank you very much to Chris Cave out there at Glen Helen. Thank you very much to Rob and the team up at Ramsey Hairpin. Thanks to Carolyn for the Manx Grand Prix coverage for 2026. Thanks to Beth. Thanks to all the engineering team here. Thanks to Alex and Ed and to Michelle and Ben. And thank you very much to you, Chris Boyd. So from us, we will be back on air tomorrow morning at 9:30, when the roads close for the final race day of Manx Grand Prix Classic TT 2026. But for now, it's back to Manx Radio Motorsport.
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It's REM and Shiny Happy People. Before that, it was Bruce Springsteen and Born to Run. Welcome along to Afterburner for a Monday evening here on Manx Radio Motorsport. Simon Kwan with you now through until 10 o'clock. 25 to 8 is the latest time. Just bring you up to date on the roads opening. I can tell you that the roads open car left St Ninians to begin opening the roads around the mountain course 21 minutes ago. That left, so it is making its way around the mountain course. And just as the usual reminder we get through from race control, for your safety and the safety of others, please remember roads remain closed until that roads open car has passed your vantage point. We'll update you on that as we get more news through. And we'll take a look at the full travel news as well, with the latest arrivals and departures from Royal Antwerp Airport, latest sail information with the Isle of Man Steam Packet Company around about 20 past 8 this evening. So yes, Simon Kwame through until 10 o'clock. Andy Wint after me at 10 with the checkered flag for a couple of hours through until midnight. Plenty of good music to play for you between now and then. What is a lovely sunny evening here on the Isle of Man. A fantastic day's racing here at the Manx Grand Prix and Classic TT for 2026. One more race to come tomorrow. We'll run you through that schedule a little bit later on. But right now, let's play some music from Morrissey.

Sam Fender and Olivia Deem on those big songs from the last couple of years. It's Rain Me In. Looking ahead to the weather forecast tomorrow then for the final day of racing. We'll do a detailed weather check just after 8 o'clock, but mostly dry with bright or sunny intervals is what they're saying for tomorrow. Turning cloudy in the evening, that should be okay. I mean, we never like it to turn cloudy with the risk of rain arriving, but it sounds like it's going to be a fairly dry day tomorrow. The first race scheduled to be away, the Senior Classic TT, at 10:15 tomorrow morning. There's a couple of parade laps after that, but it does look like we are going to get a little bit of luck with the weather tomorrow, with more sunshine like today, certainly until into the evening, and at temperatures once again around about 20 degrees.

Steppenwolf and Magic Carpet Ride, Kasabian, and Bless This Acid House just before that. It's 7 minutes away from 8 o'clock on Manx Radio Motorsport. Afterburner for a Monday evening brought to you by North Coast Glamping. Simon Quine with you through until 10 o'clock. Latest news coming from the Sky News Centre very shortly. Weather just after that and an update for you on the roads reopening. I can tell you all roads around the mountain course are now open following the conclusion of this evening's last race of the day, which was the Junior 600 Classic TT. And to take us up to the news at 8, music from Brian Adams and Mel C. And after this, we'll go back to the debut album from the Stereophonics.

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1: From the Sky News Centre at 8, 12 people have been arrested by police investigating the lead-up to a crash on Teesside, which killed 7 people, including 2 officers. Allegations include organised crime links. PC's Tom Clough and Matthew Blades died when their patrol car was hit by a Volkswagen being driven the wrong way on the A66. Cleveland Police Federation Chair Lauren Somerville says their families are her focus.
2: Understandably, their worlds have absolutely fallen apart. It's so hard to describe how this grief feels and how it will feel. Policing is so unique.
1: Detectives don't think the crash was filmed for TikTok. Former world snooker champion Graham Dott's been found guilty of historical child sex abuse. The offences concern a boy and girl in Glasgow and date back to the 1990s and 2000s. Following the verdict, Detective Inspector Gary Smiley from Police Scotland described Dott as a dangerous individual.
3: I hope this conviction provides some measure of comfort to those impacted by his crimes. His conviction is as a direct result of their strength in coming forward and providing information which assisted our inquiries.
1: Andy Burnham's announced more support for Ukraine to build its own long-range missiles using British and French tech. The Prime Minister has reiterated the UK's commitment in Kyiv. Reform UK's Deputy Leader Richard Tice says he doesn't think it's wrong to promote marriage as he defended a policy announcement. The party says it had prioritised British-born married couples with children and veterans for social housing if it got into power. The West London derby between Fulham and Chelsea is just getting underway in the Premier League. New boss Alvaro Arbeloa's taking charge of the home side for the first time at Craven Cottage. Xavi Alonso leads Chelsea in his first match. And capybaras and penguins are among 10,000 animals put on the scales at London Zoo. It's part of an annual weigh-in. That's the latest. I'm Faye Rowlands.
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4: 2 minutes after 8 o'clock then, generally good news, certainly in the short term. Dry with sunny spells this evening, clear spells overnight, just light to moderate easterly winds, increasing fresh overnight with a minimum temperature of 15 degrees Celsius. Mostly dry with bright or sunny intervals tomorrow, turning cloudy in the evening though with the risk of rain arriving late in the night. Moderate to fresh easterly winds and a top temperature tomorrow again of 20 degrees Celsius. Sunset is 26 minutes away at 29 minutes after 8 this evening. Sunrise tomorrow morning, 13 minutes after 6. And Wednesday is a mostly cloudy day with the risk outbreaks of rain at times, mainly later in the afternoon or evening though. They will clear away just to showers overnight. A fresh easterly wind gradually easing and a maximum temperature of 20.
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Their huge breakthrough single from the mid-90s, it's Ash and Girl from Mars and Franz Ferdinand with Matinee before that. 10 past 8 on Manx Radio Motorsport. It's Afterburner with Simon Quine through until 10 o'clock this evening. Andy went in for a couple of hours for the final time on the checkered flag between 10 and midnight, and then we just keep it going with their non-stop music overnight before Christy is back here at Broadcasting House at 8 o'clock tomorrow morning with The Breakfast Show. Just a reminder, roads around the mountain course are now fully open. That's been the case for about half an hour or so. They will close again tomorrow morning at 9:30 for the final day of racing. We'll take a look at the full travel information for you in about 10 minutes' time. Before we get to that, though, play your music from the fray. But first, this is The Strokes and Last Night.

0: It's the Fray and Over My Head, and before they played the Strokes with Last Night at 17 and a half minutes after 8 o'clock. Don't forget, racing again tomorrow. I know you may be just arriving on the island and wondering what's happened to the schedule. It was all rearranged on Friday evening due to this weather that's due to hit the island on Wednesday, with a lot of rain on Wednesday and probably into later in the week as well, maybe some thunderstorms as we head towards the weekend. So one race left of the Classic TT tomorrow, 10:15 start for the senior Classic TT, held over four laps. And as Chris Boyd was explaining before, this race is made up of start position with the 60 fastest qualified riders across qualifying for, I believe it was the Formula 1 Junior 600 and lightweight, ultra lightweight class. And that start list should be available very soon at iomttracers.com. If it doesn't turn up on there, Chris Boyd will have all the details on air commentary tomorrow morning. He'll be on air with the rest of the team from 9:30.
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0: Just to reiterate then, the news we brought you a little while ago, roads around the Mount, of course, are now open. They have been that way for about 40 minutes or so. And looking ahead to tomorrow at 9:30, the roads will close. Senior Classic TT over four laps at 10:15, 1 o'clock for the Rewind 1996 and Classic Sidecar Parades, and then 10 past 2 for the John McGuinness MBE Parade. Roads reopening no later than 5 o'clock tomorrow night. Just a reminder on some housekeeping as well at the Isle of Man Constabulary. Confirmed mentioned earlier on that the cycling, the prohibited cycling on the mountain road will continue until the stated time, which is 4:30 on Monday, the 31st of August. Flights down at Ronald's Way on the arrivals board, everything seems to be pretty much running to time. In fact, everything is in for the evening, and likewise, just a delay to the EasyJet Gatwick flight. That should have gone at 7:05. Still says boarding shortly, so maybe a delay to that. The Ben McCree is departed Douglas at 12 minutes after 8 into Heysham for 5 to midnight, and the Mananan will depart Liverpool at 8:30 into Douglas for 11:15 this evening. You're up to date with the latest travel. Don't forget you can stay up to date on the go at motorsport.manxradio.com or by downloading the free Manx Radio smartphone app.
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U2 and Elevation. I think that was the track that was used as the soundtrack to the Tomb Raider films, wasn't it? Or the main Tomb Raider film, the first Tomb Raider film, back in the early noughties. It's Manx Radio Motorsport for a Monday evening. Music still to come before we get to 9 o'clock from Don Henley. Something new from Blossoms in there as well. We'll go back to the early noughties once more with something from Travis. But this is new now from Dylan John Thomas. It's called Heaven Knows You're Lonely.

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0: Classic track from Don Henley, The Boys of Summer. Before that, new single from Dylan John Thomas. It's called Heaven Knows You're Lonely. It is 22 minutes away from 9 o'clock on Manx Radio Motorsport, brought to you, of course, by Tesco. 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

0: say.
1: New from Livia Rodrigo, it's called Stupid Song. Travis and Sing before that on Manx Radio Motorsport. Afterburner for your Monday evening. Simon Quine with you through until 10. So we're just another hour and 12 minutes or so left off me tonight. And to take us up to the latest news from the Sky News Centre at 9, this is new from Blossoms. It's called Joke About Divorce.

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7: From the Sky News Centre at 9, police investigating a crash on the wrong side of the A66 on Teesside say five young men who died may have had links to organised crime. Their VW hit a patrol car, also killing two officers. 12 people have now been arrested over alleged criminal activity in the hours beforehand. Detectives say there's no evidence anything was being filmed for TikTok. Police commentator Graham Wetton says that update's important.
8: There's been a lot of posts I've seen on social media linking some of the occupants of the Passat to previous incidents where they've posted videos. For many, it's a natural assumption to think that this was the same sort of thing again, but clearly Cleveland police have identified there was criminal activity taking place, there was more than one vehicle involved, and that's why they've put that very important clarification out now.
7: Police have described former world snooker champion Graham Dott as a dangerous individual following his conviction for historical child sex abuse. The allegations spanned the 1990s and 2000s. Russia has accused Britain of adding fuel to the fire by sharing a blueprint with Ukraine to help it develop long-range missiles. The Prime Minister has responded, asking who started the fire. We're told Donald Trump's been phoning world leaders to persuade them to cut economic ties with Iran. Treasury Secretary Scott Bessent says new US sanctions aim to block all potential sources of Tehran's revenue. Chelsea are leading Fulham at halftime in the Premier League's West London derby. Guy Swindles is at Craven Cottage.
9: Fulham 1, Chelsea 2, thoroughly entertaining first 45 minutes. Chelsea taking the lead after just 31 seconds when João Pedro tucked home. Fulham deservedly equalised through Josh King, although keeper Sanchez should have done better, before two new signings set up the Chelsea second goal, Lacroix passing to Morgan Rogers to tuck home. Fulham 1, Chelsea 2.
7: Former Race Across the World contestant Jo Gardner has died from cancer at the age of 61. It's just over a year since her son and co-star Sam was killed in a car crash. That's the latest. I'm Faye Rowlands.
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10: Mostly dry with bright or sunny intervals tomorrow. Turning cloudy in the evening, though, with just the risk of some rain arriving later in the night. A moderate to fresh easterly wind and top temperatures again around about 20 degrees Celsius. Wednesday will be a mostly cloudy day with the risk of some rain at times, mainly later in the afternoon or evening, though, which will clear away to showers. Staying warm for Wednesday, too, with maximum temperatures of 20 degrees Celsius. Should have mentioned as well, sunrise tomorrow morning, 13 minutes after 6.
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It's Two Door Cinema Club and What You Know, the Foo Fighters before that, and Best of You to get the final hour of the final afterburner. Arthur Manx Radio Motorsport for 2026 underway. 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Everything goes to time tomorrow and the weather plays ball. 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We'll be starting counting down to that very soon, won't we? Oh, and that brings me on nicely, talking about TT 2027, to our North Coast Glamping competition. 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Still a few days left to get yourself into the draw if you fancy winning that TT stay, two nights for two during race week in TT 2027. And if you fancy staying for a little bit longer and you're a TT Marshal, you can go over to northcoastglamping.uk, book your stay, and you'll get 15% off if you are a TT Marshal. 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

0: Pulp and Disco 2000, Liam Gallagher and Everything's Electric just before that. So one race left for the Classic TT in 2026. That takes place tomorrow, Tuesday the 25th of August. All roads around the mountain course will close at 9:30 tomorrow morning. And 10:15 we will see the Senior Classic TT get underway, held over four laps. There will then be two parades after that, 12:30 for the TT Rewind and Classic Sidecar Parade over one lap. And then at 1:45 the John McGuinness MBE Parade Lap, and then the roads reopening no later than 5 o'clock tomorrow. We'll have the full commentary team back on air for the final time from 9:30 tomorrow morning. You won't miss a second of the action here on the best biking station in the world. And just a reminder about the start list for the Senior Classic TT. It's the fastest 60 qualified riders across the some of the Classic TT races. They will give you all the details in the commentary tomorrow. It may well turn up online later this evening on iomttracers.com. 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

Sheryl Crow and All I Want to Do. About half an hour left of Afterburner this evening. Andy Winton after me with the Checkered Flag coming up in the first hour of the programme. He's got some ELO for you in there, something from the Foo Fighters, some Foreigner, and let's see what else he's got. Some Bush and some Bryan Adams as well, all in the first hour of the Checkered Flag with Andy Wint between 10 and midnight this evening. Music still to come before I head out of here. What have we got coming up, in fact, in the last half an hour or so of the programme? Let's have a look what we've got still to play for you. Some Snow Patrol in a few minutes, a new single from Duran Duran, and a classic from Simple Minds, all in the mix here on Afterburner. But right now, this is the Manic Street Preachers.

Snow Patrol and Don't Give In. Before that, it was the Manic Street Preachers and International Blue. Chris DeHaven back from 8 o'clock tomorrow morning with the morning show on a slightly curtailed morning show, only through until 9.30, when we'll hand over to the commentary team to bring you coverage of the final day of racing at the Classic TT. And if you want to look back at any of the race reports from today's four races, they're online now, motorsport.manxradio.com, or follow us over on their social media. 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

It's new from Duran Duran. It's called Free to Love. And that is more or less it from me for Manx Radio Motorsport for 2026. Thanks very much for all your company throughout the TT, the Southern 100, and now the Manx Grand Prix and Classic TT, and all your messages from around the world. I will hopefully, all being well, be back for TT 2027 in however many days that is. Someone will have already started the countdown, won't they, till the first TT practice session. But yes, I will be back then. Andy Wint is up next between 10 and midnight with the checkered flag. We go racing again tomorrow morning, 10:15 start for the Senior Classic TT, held over four laps. The commentary team will be back on air from 9:30. Enjoy the rest of your Monday evening and enjoy the final day of racing at the 2026 Classic TT. And I'll leave you with music from the Simple Minds and In Excess.

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9: From the Sky News Centre at 10, 9 men and 3 women have been arrested, including on suspicion of organised crime involvement, following Saturday's crash on Teesside, which killed 7 people. 5 were in a VW being driven on the wrong side of the road, and 4 had previous convictions. 2 police officers also died. Detectives say there's no evidence anything was being filmed for TikTok. Mourners have been laying flowers near the scene on the A66.
10: Absolutely devastated. Can't believe that something like this has happened. The town's in shock.
9: Officers have described former world snooker champion Graham Dott as a dangerous individual after he was convicted of historical child sex abuse. The offences involving a boy and girl in Glasgow date back to the 1990s and 2000s. Russia has accused Britain of adding fuel to the fire by helping Ukraine develop long-range missiles. Prime Minister Andy Burnham has hit back at Moscow, asking who started the fire. A man's been charged with murder after a woman died in a house fire in West London. 8 others were injured following the blaze in Hounslow last Wednesday. 1 remains in a life-threatening condition. Powell Culpa, who's 34, is due in court tomorrow. Donald Trump has reportedly been calling world leaders to urge them to cut economic ties with Iran. Washington's imposed new sanctions aimed at blocking potential sources of revenue for Tehran. Chelsea beat Fulham 3-2 in the Premier League's West London derby. Guy Swindles reports.
11: thoroughly entertaining match, starting in the 31st second when Chelsea took the lead. Equalised Fulham deservedly through Josh King before, on his debut, England's Morgan Rogers tucked home for Chelsea to make it 2-1. Cole Palmer added to that just after the break, and despite a Gonzalo Garcia goal on his debut, it finished Fulham 2, Chelsea 3.
9: Former Race Across the World contestant Joe Gardner has died from cancer at the age of 61. That's the latest. Manx Radio.
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from a new world record in 1977, the Electric Light Orchestra rock aria with Appleton before that and Ready to Begin and David Bowie and Let's Dance. Good evening. You do know, by the way, that Gerby Day didn't happen yesterday. You do know it's going to be happening this coming Saturday. Gerby Day is going to be this coming Saturday, the 29th. What should have been Sunday, the 23rd. Everything's going to be happening. Modern and classic parades, full race program, special classic sidecar parade, Manx Classic Car Club, open paddock, many special machines on display, food and drink vendors, Ugly & Co. will be there, Legends of Motorsport and more. A tenner gets you in, under 16s go free. Gates open at 9, on-track action from 9:30. Gerby Day is this coming Saturday.

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Ian Dury and the Blockheads, and Wake Up, and we know the rest, don't you? Foo Fighters, Times Like This, and Joe Walsh, and Rocky Mountain Way. Do you enjoy yourself today? Well, it's all back tomorrow from 9.30, roads are scheduled to close. Senior Classic TT at 10.15. TT Rewind with a classic sidecar parade from midday 30. The John McGuinness MBE Parade at 1.45, and roads reopening no later than 5 tomorrow. All the team will be there. Chris Boyd in the tower for Radio TT. Chris Kinley out and about. Beth Espy and Carolyn Sells with microphones in Parc Fermé. And Chris Cave at Glen Helen. Rob Pritchard will be

0: He's got one of the definitive rock voices, Lou Gramm, lead vocalist with Foreigner, and you're as cold as ice. And the weather tonight, well, it's going to be cloudy and cloudy through the night, down to 15 degrees Celsius. Nice day today, wasn't it? Tomorrow's going to be okay as well. Tuesday, dry with sunny intervals, a moderate to fresh wind coming in from the east. Top temperatures 20, chance of some rain after dark tomorrow, overnight minimum 16. Into Wednesday in Ford Ukraine, a cloudy start, then rain during the morning and afternoon. That's why we're all concertinaed up. High water about 30 minutes ago. Dark, I can't see. Low tide's 5 o'clock tomorrow morning, and the sun rises at 6:11.
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0: on the best biking station in the world, Bryan Adams, The Summer of 69. That's Green Day, In the Middle and Somewhere Now, and the voice of Fish with Marillion, and Kaylee from Misplaced Childhood. 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
6: From the Sky News Centre at 11, police have made 12 arrests as part of an investigation into what they call criminality before a crash on Teesside, which killed 7 people, including 2 officers. A VW travelling on the wrong side of the A66 hit a patrol car. 4 of the Passat's occupants who died had police convictions. Detectives say there's no evidence it was filmed for TikTok. Andy Burnham was asked about it.
7: Anybody who glorifies dangerous driving is doing something that is truly reprehensible and unacceptable. In time, we will come to all of the issues involved here, but at this moment in time, it's right for the investigation to take its course.
6: A share of nearly £10 billion has been allocated to councils and housing associations in England to build affordable homes. Most will be for social rent, and more than £2 billion going to mayoral areas outside London. Faye Rowlands reports.
8: The cash is the first wave of funding from a £39 billion programme launched under Sir Keir Starmer last year. His successor, Andy Burnham's, made ending homelessness and tackling housing shortages a priority of his government. He says councils built the country out of a housing crisis once before and, backed and trusted, they'll do it again. Charity Shelter says local authorities have been stuck on the sidelines for too long.
6: A man's been charged with murder after a woman died in a house fire in West London. 8 others were injured following the blaze in Hounslow last Wednesday. Former world snooker champion Graham Dont's been found guilty of sexually abusing 2 children of primary school age in the 90s and 2000s. Police Scotland have described him as a dangerous individual. At least 600 dental practices have left the NHS since 2017 in England. The Nuffield Trust says ministers need to make the work more attractive. And Chelsea have beaten Fulham 3-2 in the Premier League's West London derby. Cole Palmer got the winner and was involved in setting up the other goals. João Pedro scored in the first minute. That's the latest. I'm Faith. Manx Radio.
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0: I was talking about Lou Gramm last hour, Lou Gramm, lead vocalist with Foreigner, one of the great rock voices. He's good as well. Bobby Kimball with Toto would hold the line on the best biking station in the world from the Isle of Man. This is Manx Radio Motorsport.
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Monday night on the Isle of Man, this is Manx Radio Motorsport with NXS and a new sensation, Danny Warhol's Bohemian Like You on Police. I can't stand you losing you dry through the night. It's going to be cloudy and dry through the night, 15 degrees, the overnight minimum temperature. Tomorrow, dry with sunny intervals, a moderate to fresh east wind, and 20 degrees top temperature. Chance of some rain after dark tomorrow night, overnight minimum 16. And Wednesday is when all the music starts. A cloudy start, but then rain and rain, and that's why everything's been kind of concertinaed up. Anyway, the tide turned about an hour ago or so. Low waters, 5 o'clock tomorrow morning. Sunrise at 11 minutes past 6.

0: Furness Brothers on Manx Radio Motorsport. No time to talk. That'll do for me. Chainsmokers and Coldplay. And something just like this. Like this or like this.
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0: Delta Goodrum. And then came Genesis, and that's Keen on Max Radio Motorsport. That's it from Andy, and they are back in the morning. The entire team will be here from Radio TT, Chris Boyd, Chris Kinley, Beth Espy, Carolyn Sells, and Chris Cave and Rob Pritchard. Have a great night tonight, whatever you're up to. You take care.
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9: From the Sky News Centre at midnight, 12 people have been arrested by police investigating the lead-up to a crash on Teesside, which killed 7 people, including 2 officers. Allegations include organised crime links. PCs Tom Clough and Matthew Blades died when their patrol car was hit by a Volkswagen being driven the wrong way on the A66. Cleveland Police Federation Chair Lauren Somerville says their families are her focus.
10: Understandably, their worlds of absolutely fallen apart. It's so hard to describe how this grief feels and how it will feel. Policing is so unique.
9: Detectives don't think the crash was filmed for TikTok. Police have described former world snooker champion Graham Dott as a dangerous individual following his conviction for historical child sex abuse. The allegations span the 90s and 2000s. Russia has accused Britain of adding fuel to the fire by helping Ukraine develop long-range missiles. Prime Minister Andy Burnham has hit back at Moscow, asking who started the fire. We're told Donald Trump's been phoning world leaders to persuade them to cut economic ties ties with Iran. Treasury Secretary Scott Bessent says new US sanctions aim to block all potential sources of Tehran's revenue. Chelsea have beaten Fulham 3-2 in the Premier League's West London derby. João Pedro scored in the first minute. Record signing Morgan Rodgers netted on his debut. Cole Palmer got the winner and was involved in setting up the other goals, including one for his great mate Rodgers.
11: Obviously not when you grow up, you know, you want to play, you want to do anything with one of your best friends, and especially playing football at the highest level. It feels surreal, so it's nice.
9: And some rail passengers are being warned to expect longer journeys this week because of track issues caused by the recent high temperatures. Network Rail says it's introducing amended timetables in some areas. That's the latest. I'm Fada Silva.
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1: From the Sky News Centre at 1. Police investigating a crash on the wrong side of the A66 on Teesside say five young men who died may have had links to organised crime. Their VW hit a patrol car, also killing two officers. 12 people have been arrested over alleged criminal activity in the hours beforehand. Detectives say there's no evidence anything was being filmed for TikTok. Police commentator Graham Wetton says that update's important.
2: There's been a lot of posts I've seen on social media linking some of the occupants of the Passat to previous incidents where they've posted videos. For many, it's a natural assumption to think that this was the same sort of thing again, but clearly Cleveland police have identified there was criminal activity taking place, there was more than one vehicle involved, and that's why they've put that very important clarification out now.
1: A man's been charged with murder after a woman died in a house fire in West London. Eight others were injured following the blaze in Hounslow last Wednesday. Former world snooker champion Graham Dott's been found guilty of sexually abusing two children of primary school age in the 90s and 2000s. Police Scotland describe him as a dangerous individual. A share of nearly £10 billion has been allocated to councils and housing associations in England to build affordable homes. Most will be for social rent, and more than £2 billion going to mayoral areas outside London. If you're grabbing a coffee, you may be getting more or less caffeine in it than you realise, which has looked at beverages sold at some major chains at one